0: 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Hinton's book, The Outsiders. If you have information as to where the plaque may be or who stole it, the Outsiders Museum asks that you contact the museum, the Admiral Twin Drive-In, or the Tulsa Police Department. Tulsa's most accurate and dependable forecast is coming up next.
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13: The warm temps continue. 72 tomorrow morning. That's nice. 91 tomorrow afternoon, and that beats a typical July day. 91 Wednesday, a couple of stray thunderstorms. That'll continue Thursday with a high of 92, and then hotter. Mid to upper 90s to near 100 Friday, Saturday, and Sunday. I'm Chief Meteorologist James Adelot for Fox 23 and 102.3 KRMG Tulsa's news and talk.
0: At 7:06, we have sunny skies and 88 degrees here in Tulsa. I'm Kyle High, 102.3 KRMG, Tulsa's news and talk.

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7: 1023 KRMG has Tulsa's most accurate and dependable forecast with Fox 23 and KRMG Chief Meteorologist James Adelot.
8: Still looking at temperatures on the warm side, but still just below average for this time of year. 91 the high tomorrow, 91 Wednesday with a couple of stray thunderstorms in the afternoon. Thursday, 92. Again, an isolated thunderstorm possible. And then Friday, Saturday, and Sunday, here comes the heat. Mid to upper 90s to near 100. I'm Chief Meteorologist James Adelot for Fox 23 and 1023 KRMG Tulsa's News and Talk.
7: At 7:36, we have sunny skies at 87 degrees here in Tulsa. I'm Kyle High, 102.3 KRMG, Tulsa's News and Talk.

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1: All right, 25 now till the top of the hour. Toll free on numbers 800-941-SEAN. You want to be a part of the program. Your call's coming up momentarily. Look, for too many veterans who served our great country honorably that now find themselves homeless, at risk of becoming homeless, they need our help. And the Tunnel to Towers Foundation, they are there for them. I'll give you an example. Glenda Williams, U.S. Army vet, faced homelessness along with her five kids. She was just struggling to keep up with the rent, basic living expenses. She lived in a dilapidated unit. It had rodents and mold and broken windows and broken electrical appliances. Anyway, the Tunnel to Towers Foundation has a homeless veteran program, and they provided her with not just shelter, but also a safe, secure environment where she and her children can thrive. Glenda has since returned to school to pursue a degree, her children excelling in their studies. And it just is so meaningful to the people that put their life on the line for their communities and their country. And people like Glenda, they need a helping hand once in a while. And the Tunnels to Towers Foundation is there for them.

0: 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When I was out last week, a lot came out as it relates to the case of Tyler, what the heck is this guy's name, Robinson, and his confessions to, I mean, the evidence is so overwhelming. It is so incontrovertible. And, you know, even the accused killer in this particular place is his, quote, lover, was even speaking publicly now for the first time in a pre-recorded deposition, telling investigators, yeah, that he admitted on multiple occasions that, in fact, he had killed Charlie Kirk. You have videotape evidence. You have all the evidence of the world making the admission itself. Now, Erica Kirk is saying release the whole thing, which I think is fair for her, considering all of the bizarre conspiracy theories, rush to judgment, and attacks against her and attacks against Turning Point USA. This all has to come to an end. It has gotten disgusting. It has gotten deplorable. You know, one particular case, you know, Twiggs described getting what was apparently a pre-recorded text message from Robinson after the killing, telling him, drop what you're doing. Look under my keyboard. You know, he responds, huh? What? You're joking, right? Anyway, you know, I tried to delete that. Robinson allegedly responded. Anyway, Twiggs found a letter from Robinson addressed to Luna, in which the accused killer said, I had the opportunity to take out Charlie Kirk and I'm going to take it. And then he went into repeated discussions how this was premeditated. They had these etchings and markings on the cartridges recovered from the assassination. And this roommate, lover, went on the record saying, yeah, I knew he was doing this. He said he was going to do it. He confirmed the videotape that Tyler Robinson is the person on the tape. That's him. That's how he dressed. So we identified the pictures and the video of the person we noted to have done this. Anyway, he told his roommate he had been planning for over a week to kill Kirk. And he had multiple occasions when that happened. Then we have messages sent between this guy, Lance Twiggs, and Tyler Robinson. And, you know, in these messages, he, you know, was asked, how long have you been planning this? He said, over a week. I can get close to it, but there's a squad car parked right by it. I think it may already been, they've swept that spot. I don't want to chance it. But he admitted to it numerous times. So why are we hearing conspiracy theory after conspiracy theory about Turning Point USA people and Erica Kirk, who is a widow that is trying to raise two children without the benefit of these kids ever seeing their father again? Linda, I'm sure we both agree on this for sure.
1: Yeah, I mean, there's no question. It's, I think the idea that there are people out there that are trying to, A, Monday morning quarterback a murder investigation, and B, put in things that have absolutely no credence or support. You know, you can't come out and say things like that. He's not even gone a year, and he has two small kiddos who now don't have a father. Maybe we should all just take a minute, sit back, and see where this evidence leads us. And I do think there are some things that are very strange, but they're in areas that have nothing to do with what a lot of these conspiracy theorists are talking about. They're in other things that the university did and such.
0: Yeah, by the way, I was pretty proud of Mick Jagger of the Rolling Stones. He gave an interview with the New York Times, and basically Bruce Springsteen has been on his politically charged I Hate Donald Trump tour, charging massive amounts of money that he's been criticized for. And, you know, he was asked about lecturing an audience, and he's like, people don't want a lecture. They just don't. You know, he said, the bottom line, my job in live music in that world is for people to come, have the best time they possibly can, and for 2 hours or whatever it is, forget all their problems and the problems of the world, their mortgages, whatever, and they don't want a lecture. And I hate to tell Bruce, we don't want to hear your lectures. I don't give a rip. And why Chris Christie's showing up is just unbelievable to me.
1: You anyway, know who said it best? I'm just going to say this one thing, and I was telling somebody this the other day because I saw what he said, Mick Jagger, that is.
0: Yeah.
1: Is Michael Jordan, that famous quote saying Republicans buy sneakers too. He doesn't talk about politics. He doesn't ever
0: exactly.
1: bring it up. It's the best way to be.
0: And Nike's are great, great, great sneakers. His sneakers, Jordans are great. They're awesome. And he keeps nobody a reason not to buy them. And who couldn't,
1: exactly.
0: Who doesn't love Michael Jordan? One of the greatest players ever.
1: Do your thing, sell your product, and stop telling me how you feel about your politics. Just be quiet.
0: All right. Let's say hi to Lorenzo. He's in Boston. Hey, Lorenzo, how are you? Glad you called, sir.
2: Hey, thanks for taking my call, Sean. I want to salute you, you know, for having your back, Lindsey Graham's friend. I, you know, you bring him on the radio, you bring him on TV, and I never really knew why. And I didn't know he didn't make that much money, Sean. I mean, that, I never knew that. And I got to salute him. I think that's a phenomenal thing that Trump and the governor did by backing his sister. I know you'll have her back. And the other thing I want to say, Sean, you're a tradesman. You're one of the few guys, you and Matt Boyle, you give the tradesmen. You always talk about how solid they are. The tradesmen aren't going to vote for this Communist Party. And you know we usually vote Democrat. Right? They're not going to. They'll stay home. I'm telling you.
0: Thank Can you. I tell you the coolest article that I saw this weekend? You know what? The best thing that ever happened in my life is 10 years in the restaurant business, quote, the service industry, and 10 years in the contracting and workman space. And this was in the New York Times. And this is the headline. Mom, Dad, I want to be a welder. And Gen Z increasingly turning to trade school in the hopes of future-proofing their careers against AI, but is getting their parents and peers on board that can be a challenge. I'm going to tell you something. My thought about college education for most kids today, it is a waste of time. They spend 4 years hanging out of frat houses, you know, learning next to nothing, getting indoctrinated by professors that have an agenda. There was another article I'll couple with that. It said the next generation of millionaires is going to be tradespeople. And by the way, I'm happy for all of them, Lorenzo, because they're, you know, plumbers, electricians, carpenters, builders. I want them all to kick ass and have the American dream. Good for the hardworking men and women, because they're the heart and soul of this country. If they vote for this Communist Party, just know they're coming for your money, too. Every dime. So
2: we're not, Sean. The union guys are not. I'm telling you, you know it. They're not going to vote for this party. And I want to say, you know, God bless Lindsay's sister, you know. Again,
0: I spent a lot of time talking to her this weekend. She is one of the first of all, I'm so proud of her today. It's hard for me to talk about losing somebody that I was close to. It just is naturally. It's hard. And, you know, I'm just telling you, the guy I knew, if people knew how hard he worked and how much he traveled and what his real dreams were, people would have listened. And, you know, to see Lindsay when he'd come on my TV show and he'd say BS, BS, BS. Bull Schiff, Adam Schiff, I say it out of reverence to him, over and over again. I'm like, oh, there he goes. You know, my staff would be like, you can't stop it once he starts. But I admired him because he was real. And the people of South Carolina, I can tell you, if you're in South Carolina, there's nothing that gave him more pleasure than was to help his constituents. I mean, I lost a friend. There were times he infuriated me, but we never lost our friendship over it. It's just hard. Everyone deals with death differently. And, you know, I don't judge people and how they respond to, look, I don't know. Are you Irish at all? You live in Boston. I have a lot of Irish friends out of Boston.
2: I'm Italian.
0: All right. But an Irish funeral is, you know, you go in one corner of the room, you got people telling jokes. In another corner, you have people bawling their eyes out. You have another group of people that are in and out and either crying or laughing, you know, depending on what half hour it is. Then you got people with the Irish whiskey that are drinking the whole time. And you never know what's going to show up. And then there's always that one person that will be holding the hand of the dead body and kissing it. I'm like, I can't take it. It drives me up a wall. And that's the life I grew up seeing. You know, I lost a lot of people in my life, unfortunately. Lorenzo, appreciate you, man. God bless you, tradesman. I mean that with all my heart. Let's go to Larry, California. Gavin Newsom's Communist Utopia. What's up, Larry? How are you?
3: The only possible replacement for Lindsey Graham is a former South Carolina congressman, Trey Gowdy, a true Southern gentleman who can work with anyone. Thank you.
0: Appreciate the call. I talked to Trey. Trey and Lindsey were very close. They played golf often with the president. By the way, Lindsey played golf with the president more than anybody. If he didn't play with him, he had lunch or dinner after with the president. And Trey was a big part of that trio. I think Trey and Lindsey played a lot. I'm not sure, after talking to Trey, who's a friend also, that he has any interest. But, I think a lot of Trey Gowdy. Anyway, 800-941-SHAWN. Let's get back to our phones. Don in Iowa. Hey, Don, how are you? Glad you called.
4: Hi, Sean. Thank you for taking my call. I'm actually down here in Laredo on the Texas border, picking up a load going back up north. And I just wanted to say, to pass my condolences on to Lindsey Graham's family, and I hope that the media at least gives his sister a grace period before they start trashing her. And
0: I don't think they have it in them. I really don't. I just don't think it's there. I think the one thing, if I was concerned about one issue, it would be that one. It just would. I mean, I'm worried. The mob, the media, they're just vile and vicious. And, I think, I just hope that she's protected by other senators, their staffs. Lindsey's staff loved him. I spoke to many this weekend. They were, I'll just tell you the truth, inconsolable losing the person they work for. Inconsolable. You know, it's just tragic. And, I had some very tough hours yesterday in my life, hearing people that they just lost it because this man meant so much to them and was so kind to them.
4: I can only imagine. That's terrible. But today being the 2-year anniversary of the shooting on President Trump in Butler, Pennsylvania, reminds me, you were talking earlier about how people need to get out and vote. You don't think that the occurrences happened that's going to dictate this next election. I say it already has. And I think if anybody in the Republican Party wasn't woken up or awakened by the New York election, then they'll never be. If that didn't wake up and shake up the Republican Party to step up and every hand on deck to vote, nothing will. There's nothing that could possibly top that. That's it. That tells you it's all or nothing.
0: Look, I don't disagree with you. You know, I've asked this audience for one thing this midterm election year. Just commit in your heart, your mind, and your soul that you're going to participate. There's too much at stake for our country. If we let these radicals take over, we will regret it and we will be doomed. It is going to be nothing but, gridlock like we've never seen, nonstop impeachment, nonstop investigation. It'll be hell like you've never seen it before. Terry Quick, South Carolina, next on the Sean Hannity Show. We got about a minute for you, Terry, real quick.
5: Sean, I'm a 30-year veteran in state government appointed by the governors, the Republican governors in the last 30 years. And Governor McMaster has got us in his hands. And we will be fine in South Carolina. We love Lindsey Graham, but you know what? The Lord took him, and it was the Lord that took him. And so we are to stay calm and carry on. And I'll have to tell you, the governor has a great plan, and we will send the next favored son as close to Lindsey Graham as we can get to Washington. And
0: well, I echo your sentiment. I'm a big fan of Henry McMaster. Know him very well. Big fan of his. Tim Scott will also be on Hannity tonight. You have great people in South Carolina, starting with the people of South Carolina, and I mean that with all my heart. Terry, let not your heart be troubled. Lindsey's in a mansion looking down on it and being very proud of his sister at this moment. I can promise you that. 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
13: All right, when we come back, our pollsters Matt Towery and John McLaughlin will join us. 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
20: 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The Oklahoma Bureau of Narcotics and the Oklahoma State Department of Health is putting retail stores on notice in regards to the supplement Kratom.
21: The OBN and the OSDH are warning stores they could face enforcement action for selling dangerous and intoxicating products that are prohibited under state law, including Kratom products that are above the legal threshold. Senate Bill 891 is known as the Kratom Consumer Protection Act and limits the potency of Kratom products. Kratom is not currently a controlled dangerous substance in Oklahoma, and therefore OBN doesn't have jurisdiction to enforce the provisions of Senate Bill 891, but the OSDH does. According to the Oklahoma State Medical Examiner's Office, Kratom products have contributed to more than 50 deaths in Oklahoma since January of 2025. Kirk McCracken, 102.3 KRMG. Tulsa's news and talk.
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22: The Oyo and Studio Star Hotels near 41st and Yale have fallen victim to multiple fires, including one in May that took hours for Tulsa firefighters to get under control. Securing the structures has already cost the city around $82,000 and continue to be a draw for people trying to steal copper wire or find shelter inside. Many Tulsans wonder who is going to pay for the demolition for these dangerous structures. Tulsa Mayor Monroe Nichols.
23: We're going to front the $800,000, almost $900,000 to get it down. I think the citizens deserve it, but we also want to make sure we mitigate any future fires.
22: Nichols says the city will put up the money and cost will be wrapped into the property lien for reimbursement. Crystal Kelly, 102.3 KRMG, Tulsa's news and talk.
20: Tulsa's most accurate and dependable forecast is coming up next.
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7: Red alert traffic means traffic flow is not normal. Crashes, lane closures, construction, slowdowns, and the dreaded...
8: All lanes are shut down.
16: There's a wrecker there. There's OHP there.
7: KRMG has the most frequent traffic updates in Tulsa, combined with the most knowledgeable traffic anchors in the city.
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32: Warm weather continues tomorrow, still just below average for this time of year. 91 the high, 91 again on Wednesday, one or two afternoon thunderstorms possible. Thursday, 92, a couple of stray showers possible. And then Friday, Saturday, and Sunday, hotter, mid to upper 90s to near 100. I'm Chief Meteorologist James Adelot for Fox 23 and 102.3 KRMG Tulsa's News and Talk.
13: At 8:07, we have sunny skies and 86 degrees here in Tulsa. I'm Kyle High, 102.3 KRMG, Tulsa's News and Talk.

0: believe that for the movement to continue, it can't be me. And for that reason, we are suspending campaign operations.
1: Your endorsement of Senate candidate Graham Plattner in Maine. Do you regret endorsing him?
0: Yes.
2: I've never been more optimistic than I am today that we have the formula to end this war. 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
3: 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Coming up next, our final news roundup and information overload hour.
5: All right, news roundup and information overload hour. Here's our toll-free telephone number. It's 800-941-SEAN. If you want to be a part of this program, if there was one thing that was drawing me back to this microphone more than any other story last week, I'm not a great vacation person. I'm just not. Linda, true or false? I'm not really good at taking vacations. This was scheduled after America 250, after Mount Rushmore, after going to Washington, D.C. This was my July 4th annual vacation one week that I ended up spending more time working than I ever did before, but that's separate and apart. Linda, you want to weigh in on that or not?
6: No, I mean, this is, you know, one of those things. It's unfortunate every single time you try to take time, you know, the world blows up, and this was no exception to that rule.
5: All right, so it's very interesting and how the Democrats were basically caught selling their soul as it relates to Mr. Nazi tattoo, Graham Plattner, the mocking of the U.S. soldier. He didn't deserve to live, an avowed communist, blaming sexual assault victims, you know, on this website used to facilitate extramarital affairs that targeted minors. He has a controversial history with minors. That's the picture with him in the towel. You know, his personal time and his desire for self-pleasure in porta potties, calling white people, rural Maine people, stupid and racist, the very people he wanted to vote for him, you know, using, you know, racist stereotypes. That was a big problem. Mocking a teenage girl's suicide attempt, calling cops bastards, among many other things. And, you know, on every one of these issues, prominent Democrats all the way across the board were supporting him, starting with Bernie Sanders and starting with Pocahontas and Ro Khanna. And there wasn't one Democrat that ever stood up to any of these issues to say, this guy does not belong in our party. This guy is too radical. He is too extreme, because that's not where the party is anymore. The heart and soul of the Democratic Party has been radicalized. And it is now the party of Sanders and Pocahontas and Graham Plattner and Mamdani and AOC and the Squad. And, you know, even the likes of Hakeem Jeffries was supporting Graham Plattner, and Chuck Schumer's silence was beyond deafening, just like his silence in the race with Mamdani for mayor of New York City. Deafening, because they want to cling to power, and they know if they dare take on the radicalized base of their party, that their perceived power, I mean, their leaders or minority leaders in name only, will be gone, and it will be gone forever. Anyway, this is now who they are. They are a soulless party. Remember, they wouldn't stand for the families of Jocelyn Dungary, Lakin Riley, Rachel Morin when Donald Trump became president. People that lost their children, and they sat on their hands. I said then they lost their heart, their soul, and their conscience. Now you can take it a step downward. Everything they said used to bother them, things about Justice Kavanaugh, for example, things about Clarence Thomas, for example, and there's one example of hypocrisy after another. Roy Moore, we can go all the way back, every controversy that's ever existed, Jim Jordan, etc., everything they've ever said now comes back to haunt them, because they really don't care. It's sort of like how, you know, they care about crime, or they'll politicize only when they can weaponize or politicize an issue of somebody that is murdered, but they'll ignore, you know, the dozens of people shot every weekend in Chicago and cities all across the country, blue cities all across the country, because they can't weaponize it. They can't politicize it. They can't blame Trump. Well, now, none of these other issues they say that they had the moral high ground on is gone and gone forever. Here to weigh in, our pollster friends, John McLaughlin, McLaughlin & Associates, Matt Towery, Insider Advantage, host of the Leaderboard, his podcast. Anyway, welcome both of you. Let's first get to my analysis and what the polling is showing. John McLaughlin, we'll start with you this time.
7: Well, the last national poll we released was right before July 4th, and the president had his actual job approval had ticked up a little bit to 50 to 46, and which was an improvement. But the Republicans were still trailing in the generic ballot for Congress, 46 to 43. So there's like a 7-point gap between Trump's policy approval and where the Republicans are for Congress. And one of the things that we noticed was when we asked them, and this is, again, this was when the ceasefire, which is now abrogated, but had passed from what they read, you know, what they've seen in the news, do you approve or disapprove of the ceasefire deal? Only 51% of Americans did, but only 34% disapproved. Right of center cable viewers, people watch your shows, listen to your radio, et cetera, they supported it 72 to 17, but left of center opposed 54-35 because it was Trump's ceasefire. And now it's going back to like when we did polls in April, when we asked them, do they approve or disapprove of military action to stop Iran from getting nuclear weapons? The majority of Americans did 52-40. And was it warranted and justified? 59% agreed. Should we finish the job? 60-30, they agreed. Americans don't like going to war, but they understand what this is about. And when we asked in this recent Most survey, which was released right before July 4th, when we said, do you approve or disapprove of requiring Iran to stop funding international terrorism against Israel and other nations? 75% to 14%, they did. And when we asked them, Iran must agree to never produce nuclear weapons with American and international inspections to verify, 76 to 14, they did. So the vast majority of Americans understand what President Trump's trying to do in Iran, that he's trying to prevent them from getting a nuclear weapon, that he's trying to stop them from increasing terrorism in the region around the world. And, you know, Americans, we may be, you know, slow to anger like the president, but if you're threatening us, you're going to pay a heavy price, and that's what we're seeing going on right now.
5: Matt Towery, let's get your take.
8: Well, there's not one thing that my colleague and friend just said that I disagree with. His polling pretty much tracks what I've seen. I think the following. I think, first of all, as far as the Democrats go, if it's Trump one way or another, whether it's a ceasefire or having to wipe the leaders off the map in Iran, either way, they're not going to like it because it's Donald Trump. We all get that. But I will say that, and I haven't polled this, but my take based on all the polling I've done, you know, I did a lot of polling when these things first broke out, Sean, and they had basically the same sort of numbers that John had. I believe that Trump has a unique moment now that he can truly continue to dismantle Iran. I think it's very clear that they will never negotiate a settlement. You cannot trust what they say. You can negotiate forever, but all they do is stall for time. And now, in a very strategic manner, which I'm sure they're putting together, it's time to open up the strait. It's time to do what we have to do with the remaining leadership. We don't know who all they are. And it's time that we make it so that this country cannot continue to peddle the harm that they peddle around the world and continue to be a threat. And I think most Americans, in the end, will agree to that. Let me add one other thing. The Democrats have made one issue. Remember, this is their one issue for about a month and a half, 2 months. And that is, oh, the oil prices are too high. And then all of a sudden, we had the MOU, and things started getting better, and the oil was flowing a little better, and the prices were coming down. Well, they weren't talking about oil as much. What happens if Donald Trump and the U.S. take control of the strait and get this oil really flowing?
5: But, you know, from my perspective, you know, there definitely is, seems to be, and I actually believe to be, a group of moderates that probably would want to hand over the dust, give up their nuclear ambition, you know, rebuild the great, once former great Persian Empire. You know, you've got 94 million people there that have been suffering for 47 years, but there is a group of hardliners loyal to the, you know, dead former Supreme Leader Ali Khamenei, who they finally had a funeral for. You know, to me, this is just a huge opening opportunity that, you know, puts all past historical trends that favor the party out of power in midterm election years. You know, we're now breaking new ground here. I don't think these old models fit. And I think this is the greatest opportunity that them embracing extremism and selling their soul, which is what they've done and what they're doing, gets them to the promised land as assuredly as they normally might.
7: I think you're right, because it's Donald Trump. He's an historic figure in American history. He's not on the ballot this November, but the Democrats are choosing to run against him and make this a referendum on him. And in that case, it's putting them on the wrong side of the Iran war. Are they actually rooting against America? Our brave men and women are sacrificing, you know, to make sure that we win this conflict and Iran never gets nuclear weapons, and they're picking the wrong side. And you're seeing them nominate candidates, the extreme candidates that are coming about, whether it's the three candidates for Congress that Mayor Mondami in New York, who he supported these pro-Hamas terrorists in small Democrat primaries, and they won. And now you're getting Plattner in Maine, but he had to step down, and they won't let it go to a primary. They want to make sure that the party controls some sort of nomination process to replace him. But then you get El Sayed in Michigan. You get Tallarico in Texas. I mean, the Democrat Party is a party of extremists, and the Republicans have a chance to basically...
5: But now it's Colorado, it's Missouri, it's in Washington State. It's now a cancer that is spread all throughout the Democratic Party and now all parts of the country. So the whole country needs to be aware of this as they prepare to vote. I mean, there was an article, editorial today in the New York Post, the DSA versus America. It was actually over the weekend.
7: Yes, and that's why Donald Trump has decided that our party, would have a midterm convention. Because just like we did in Milwaukee, where Donald Trump personally laid out 17 pages of the platform that he stands for, of which also was making sure Iran never had nuclear weapons. But he was able to lay out a platform that the majority of Americans would support him. We'd sweep the battleground states, win the popular vote. And now you're in a midterm election where you have lower turnout. And if we can have a contrast election, so when the Republicans go to Dallas and they say, this is where the Republicans for Congress stand. We're for lower taxes. We're for secure borders. We're for making sure that you have housing is affordable with lower mortgage rates. And we're making it easier for people to get housing. We're trying to lower utility rates, et cetera. The Democrats are for the opposite of those things. They are for higher taxes. They voted for a $4 trillion tax increase. They voted for open borders, sanctuary cities. They're against voter ID. They want to enable fraud in elections. Let's have a contrast election so that our voters can decide in September and October and November, whenever they decide that they can vote by their different states, that they can see that the majority of Americans agree with the Republican Party who supports Donald Trump versus those who oppose Donald Trump and really oppose what the majority of Americans stand for.
5: All right, quick break. Right back. More with our pollsters, John McLaughlin, Matt Towery on the other side. Your calls also coming up, 800-941-SHAWN, as we continue this Monday.
3: 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John Hannity.
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5: All right, we continue. Our pollsters are with us. Matt Towery and John McLaughlin are with us. You know, the impact of a radicalized Democratic Party now mainstream in the party and dominating in their party, the impact on the midterm elections. What about the extremism factor? Last word, Matt Towery. How does this impact the midterm?
8: Well, I always believe in midterms that people vote off of anger and off of fear. And I hate to say that, but that's always been my experience. Right now, there is an enthusiasm gap. The Democrats have more enthusiasm than the Republicans have. I think you have to take the issue of what's emerging with socialism in the Democratic Party. I think you have to take what's emerging in terms of what they want to do to Donald Trump and put this country through in the next 2 years if they take the House, and how much mayhem that would take place. And then talk about the other issues, such as the fact that they would be easily led to open up the borders again. Take that platform that the Democratic Socialists just put out. It's insane. Pin it on them. Get the anger up among the Republicans, because midterms are not about anything other than turnout. And if you don't get your turnout, you don't win. That's what the Republicans have to focus on.
5: All right. Appreciate both of you, Matt Towery, John McLaughlin. Thank you both. We will have you on regularly as this midterm election year unfolds. 800-941-SHAWN, our number, if you want to be a part of the program. Anyway, Sig Sauer, they're celebrating 250 years of freedom with an exciting summer promotion. 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
1: From the KRMG 24-hour Fox News Center, I'm Kyle High with team coverage of our top stories. Tulsa police arrest a man who allegedly stole a truck and was caught with nearly 8 grams of meth.
2: Tulsa police officers were called out to a motel near 11th Street and South Canton Avenue for an auto theft. According to reports, a guest staying at the hotel found a red Ford F-150 in the parking lot with the key still in it, and he took off with the truck. Later that night, police tracked down the stolen truck and arrested 38-year-old Joshua Morton. Police say before the arrest, they saw the stolen truck, but Morton jumped into a different car with an unidentified male, and they attempted to run. Police say when they pulled the car over, a baggie was thrown from the window, and it eventually tested positive for meth. Morton was taken into custody for auto theft, distribution or possession of a controlled substance with intent, and possession of drug paraphernalia. Kirk McCracken, 102.3 KRMG, Tulsa's News and Talk.
1: The poultry waste lawsuit has been settled again, this time for good, officials say.
3: The state had already settled with 4 of the 6 poultry companies in the lawsuit back in January and February, but a judge sent it back saying it needed more work. Now Attorney General Gettner Drummond says this new settlement covers all 6 companies, who will pay nearly $42 million for water cleanup and conservation in the Illinois River watershed, and agree to routine audits by an independent monitor who will verify they are reducing the amount of chicken waste in the watershed. Steve Knoll, 102.3 KRMG, Tulsa. News and talk.
1: And the plaque commemorating an iconic piece of Tulsa history was stolen over the weekend. The Outsiders Museum posted on social media the movie location plaque was taken from the Admiral Twin Drive-In, which was featured in one of the most memorable scenes in the classic movie based on S.E. Hinton's book, The Outsiders. If you have information as to where the plaque may be or who stole it, the Outsiders Museum asks that you contact the museum, the Admiral Twin Drive-In, or the Tulsa Police Department. Tulsa's most accurate and dependable forecast is coming up next.
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5: The warm temps continue, 72 tomorrow morning, that's nice, 91 tomorrow afternoon, and that beats a typical July day, 91 Wednesday, a couple of stray thunderstorms, that'll continue Thursday with a high of 92, and then hotter, mid to upper 90s to near 100, Friday, Saturday, and Sunday. I'm Chief Meteorologist James Adelot for Fox 23 and 102.3 KRMG Tulsa's news and talk.
4: At 8:36. We have sunny skies and 84 degrees here in Tulsa. I'm Kyle High, 102.3 KRMG, Tulsa's news and talk.

0: uncovers the real truth about the politics of D.C. He's your watchdog on Big Brother every day. Hannity is on right now.
1: All right, 25 now till the top of the hour. Our number, 800-941-SEAN, if you want to be a part of the program. 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They're told by their broker what's in it. 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But wait a minute, somebody told me it was covered. Oh, no, you got to read the fine print. Well, they'll give you the fine print in plain English. And

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0: Earlier in the last hour, Henry McMaster, the governor of the great state of South Carolina, kind of surprising, except Donald Trump kind of put out the suggestion earlier before that. In fact, Lindsey Graham's sister, Darlene, will be the interim senator to fill the role of the brother that she loved. I've known Lindsey for years, and when his parents died young, she was very young. And he then put everything aside in his life, and being the good-hearted human being that I knew him to be, he was a close friend. He then took about the job, took on the responsibility of raising his sister, later adopting her. And the number one, you know, as much as he loved politics, as much as he fought for the things he believed in, he fought for his family even more. An incredible interim selection as they move forward with a very quick process that will nominate a replacement for Lindsey Graham, but she will step in his stead. And I would imagine be, as we discussed, voting the way her brother would have voted. And that would be, in most cases, supporting Donald Trump. A lot of nice posts on X by a longtime friend of this program, Newt Gingrich, who reminded us all that Lindsey came in the class of 94. I had the honor of being at Newt Gingrich's MC. I was a local radio host in Atlanta just before I went to Fox in 96. And that night was one of the greatest nights of my life to be able to watch Republicans make history and take back the House of Representatives and control of it, something that had not been done in 40 years. Lindsey was a part of that freshman class, then later, of course, became a senator, former Speaker of the House, longtime friend of mine, personal and otherwise. Newt Gingrich is with us. He was a warrior. He was a firecracker on day one, wasn't he?
2: He was. Chris and I were with him for the 40th anniversary. And turned to me and he said, you know, I may have been a bit much when I first got there. He said, as I get older, I realized you were a lot more often right than I thought you were.
0: That's Lindsey. I mean, there were certain conversations I won't reveal that were personal. And he said, yeah, I think I wish I didn't do that. Yeah, maybe we shouldn't have pursued that as hard as we did.
2: Yeah.
0: But very reflective and introspective.
2: And look at it this way, Sean. In our 250th anniversary, Lindsey is a perfect example. He came out of very difficult childhood circumstances. He showed great responsibility in taking on his 13-year-old sister. He served in the U.S. military, ultimately as a full colonel. At every level, he loved life, he loved America, and in the end, he loved Donald Trump. And I think that was probably his biggest surprise, because if you go back and look at in the 16 campaign, Lindsey said as many mean things.
0: No, he was brutal. I mean, and by the way, the liberal media has been playing it over and over again. I'm like, will you please remind people he said it in 2016 when he was running against the guy? Because it's been just the opposite ever since.
2: Well, and you know, because we both know Lindsey very, very well. He truly, genuinely found Trump to be the kind of person that he loved being with. They golfed together. I'd really be curious how the total number was. But my guess is it's over 100 times. And Lindsey just, he brought the same passion to everything. Either it didn't matter or it was important and he had passion. And that's sort of how he lived his life. And plus now reflecting on it because, of course, twice when she was nominated for ambassador, he was a key player in getting her through the Senate. In fact, the second time after Trump had gotten elected in 24, he came up to her and said, look, why don't we skip all this stuff? I'll get him to name you. I'll see if I can't get it butt through by unanimous consent. Let's just get it done by Tuesday. You know, but that was Lindsey. Always on offense, always happy. He fit the Al Smith model of the happy warrior. And he enjoyed life. He enjoyed what he did. And by the way, I think the president coming out earlier today and being in favor of his sister as the interim replacement was exactly right emotionally. And I think Lindsey would be so proud of his sister being sworn in. And she will be so well received by the Senate, both Democrat and Republican. that it's a great American story.
0: The only thing that I worry about, and I've spent a lot of time, I didn't find out. I woke up for some reason at 4:30 in the morning, and I didn't stop talking all day yesterday till about midnight. And I spent a lot of time on the phone with her family, their staff. They're devastated. They lost. They in her case, she lost everything in one. The parent part of him, the brother part of him that she loved and admired. And, I won't reveal more of the private conversations. She loved her brother. They were so close. And she, I'm so glad she did it. The only thing, what I worry about? I worry about the legacy media in the halls of Congress and elevators, just probably going to want to harass this poor woman who's never dealt with that before. That's what frightens me the most for her.
2: Look, first of all, for everybody who worries about the American system, here is a senator who's going to come from her own unique background, didn't get paid for by anybody, didn't raise $1 billion. She's here because she's the legacy of her brother, and she is, in the end, going to be her own senator. Now, I assume she's going to be very close to Trump because she knows how close Lindsey was. But at the same time, if you want an example of why America, unlike Europe and elsewhere, is open to talent, just think of her as an example that you can come from anywhere and have a chance to walk in the U.S. Senate and be called senator. And guess what? Your vote counts.
0: Let me ask you this part because it frustrates me, and that is the false portrayal of Lindsey as somebody that loved war. No, Lindsey hated evil. And yes, he supported the president in his first term when he defeated the ISIS caliphate. Similarly, he supported the president taking out Soleimani, the number one terrorist in the world, and Baghdadi and associates, and even dropping the mother of all bombs on Afghanistan. I have a hard time understanding those that have taken the Trump doctrine even from the first term and look at all of those instances and somehow conflating isolationism into the Trump doctrine, which it never existed. People never heard the other side of the conversation or the other vision of Lindsey, and the president has shared that vision. And that is, on the other side, all of these countries, since time immemorial, that have been in conflict with Israel, and if you want to look at more modern history, starting from the 1948 UN partition plan forward, the hostility by every neighbor of Israel and their need to fight for their very survival and having the moral clarity to know who's right and who's wrong, and that to get to that peaceful point, you have to identify evil in the process. Is wholly consistent with the Trump doctrine, both in the first term and where he stands today. And I have a hard time understanding how some have turned that into isolationism.
2: Well, Lindsey's a good example that if you study the lessons of history, and I think Lindsey had the same experience that Winston Churchill had. Back in 1931, they translated Mein Kampf. Churchill read the English language version in 31, may have been the only elected official in Britain to have read it. But he looked up and he suddenly realized, this guy is serious and he's real. Something happened with Lindsey that's very similar. Now, remember, Lindsey had a very long career in the military. He retired as a full colonel. He was in a number of battlefield areas where he would serve in potentially considerable danger. Won the Bronze Star ultimately. And I think that Lindsey came to a conclusion, probably driven as much as anything by 9/11 and what happened to the World Trade Center, that these are our mortal enemies. This is not a problem of translation or communication. When the Iranian religious dictatorship, as it did this last week, chants death to America, they actually probably mean death to America.
0: And is it actual or they do mean it? And their actions, embody that.
2: Oh, that's right. And I think Lindsey was close to Trump in part because the two of them had concluded that this is a mortal threat to the survival of the United States. And therefore, they have a duty to act before you have that kind of a total catastrophic disaster. And that's why Lindsey was so militant. He also understood, I candidly think, even better than Trump does, he understood that Putin is, in fact, someone you have to stop. You can't appease. You can't negotiate. In the end, Putin has to decide that he simply can't get away with what he wants to do. And there's certain symbolic reality that Lindsey died after his 10th trip to Kyiv. That's how deeply committed he was.
0: Well, I mean, his travel was extraordinary. I mean, to make that trip, you got to fly to Poland. Then you got to spend 10, 12 hours on a train, both directions, to get into Kyiv, where he would, you know, spend all that time with Zelensky. He has been to every country in the Middle East for the purpose of preparing a road towards a recognition or an extension of either the Abraham Accords or agreements and recognition of Israel's right to exist, starting with Saudi Arabia and every other country within the Middle East. That doesn't sound to me like somebody that wants a forever war with anybody, that he's looking for a path to peace that never existed in God knows how long.
2: I think that's right, man. And I think this is, of course, the key to Trump's whole vision of the region. That, you know, we're not there to have another 40 years of war. We're there to find a path that brings together people so they can live in peace, have safety, have prosperity, and have a better future. And I think that President Trump means that. I know Lindsey did. And, of course, I go back far enough. I remember when Senator Graham and Senator McCain and Senator Lieberman were the three amigos, and they would go all over the planet. You show them a dangerous place, they'd show up. And they really wanted to understand what's going on in the world and what do we have to do to be safe as a country. And the three of them were a bipartisan group. They were a courageous group. And now Lindsey is the last of the trio.
0: Mr. Speaker, we always love having you. We appreciate it. My favorite call is when Joe Lieberman was running as an independent. And he said, please stop saying nice things about me. They're killing me with every word you use. That's nice. I said, well, if you want me to start trashing you, I'll be glad to tomorrow morning. Anyway, Speaker Gingrich, always a pleasure. We thank you for being with us. Look, it's no secret checkout lines. 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
10: That's going to wrap things up for today. Hannity tonight, 9 Eastern on the Fox News Channel. Senator Ted Cruz, Senator Tim Scott, obviously remembering Lindsey Graham, the great one, Mark Levin, Ari Fleischer, Adam Carolla. We have Brianna Lyman. She is out there doing Man on the Street, and we will get to all of it. News you'll never get from the legacy media mob, all happening tonight at 9. Set your DVR, Hannity on Fox. We'll see you tonight, back here tomorrow. Thank you for making this show possible.

0: Hey, Sean Hannity here. We all know the power that the IRS has. 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
7: From the KRMG 24-hour Fox News Center, I'm Kyle High with team coverage of our top stories. State lawmakers have already begun looking into issues for next year's legislative session.
8: The Oklahoma House and Senate have approved dozens of interim studies, giving lawmakers a chance to take a deeper dive into issues before filing bills for 2027. One study that could impact families will look at whether Oklahoma should change testing requirements, including the use of the ACT in high schools. Other studies will examine AI, housing, water policy, tourism, and state park funding. Committee hearings will be held over the next few months before recommendations are made ahead of next year's session. Grant Merrill, 102.3 KRMG, Tulsa's news and talk.
7: One person was killed and several others were injured in a two-car crash in North Tulsa. It happened on Admiral just east of Memorial at around 6 p.m. Sunday night. Police say a car traveling eastbound on Admiral at a high rate of speed crossed the center line and collided head-on with a westbound vehicle. Investigators said neither occupant of the eastbound car was wearing a seatbelt and both were ejected. The passenger died at the scene while the driver was hospitalized. Several other people in the other vehicle, including a four-year-old girl, were also taken to the hospital. And police say three teenagers are in custody after a string of crimes at the Town Square Apartments near Apache and Peoria.
9: Police say just after midnight Saturday morning, they were called to investigate a car that was broken into, and they found a second vehicle with its windows and headlights broken out. The TPD helicopter spotted a group of boys running through the complex, and officers caught all three of them. While they arrested the teens, police say a woman told them the boys had kicked in her apartment door, vandalized her electronics, and stole snacks and cash. Officers say they found missing hot Cheetos and Slim Jims in the teens' pockets. A 14-year-old and two 15-year-olds now face felony charges for burglary and malicious injury to property over $1,000.
7: That's Fox 23 and KRMG's Michelle Lynn. Tulsa's most accurate and dependable forecast is coming up next.
10: 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We're going to have the latest local news you need to know to get the day started. We're tracking the temperatures this week. A short cool down, but it'll warm back up. And the most frequent traffic updates anywhere on Tulsa Radio. 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
22: Still looking at temperatures on the warm side, but still just below average for this time of year. 91 the high tomorrow, 91 Wednesday with a couple of stray thunderstorms in the afternoon. Thursday, 92. Again, an isolated thunderstorm possible. And then Friday, Saturday, and Sunday, here comes the heat. Mid to upper 90s to near 100. I'm Chief Meteorologist James Adelot for Fox 23 and 102.3 KRMG Tulsa's news and talk.
7: We have clear skies and 82 degrees here in Tulsa. I'm Kyle High, 102.3 KRMG, Tulsa's news and talk.
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4: Yo, man.
28: Wow, kind of shocking news. Lindsey Graham.
4: Yeah, really surprising. All of a sudden, he's fine. He's in Ukraine. He's talking. And then just like that.
0: Well, Trump said, talks to him Saturday night.
4: Yeah.
0: And that was weird.
4: His heart gave out on him.
0: Yeah.
28: Apparently, they talked quite a bit.
0: Yeah, he had just talked to him about, he said he sounded tired. But besides that, he didn't appear to be in distress.
28: No, he was talking about getting the SAVE Act passed.
0: Yes, right.
28: Now we got to get this thing done.
0: Aorta thing, man, this is what killed John Ritter. Same thing.
28: Yeah, I've heard different people talking about, is there anything you can do to prepare for something like that so it doesn't happen?
0: They said hardening of the arteries, and I know that you can detect that.
4: Yeah.
28: And I don't know if he was on some sort of drugs for that or blood pressure medicine. I don't know.
1: But also kind of, I mean, 71 years old, travels all the time.
28: All the time.
1: Works a crazy schedule, high pressure gig. Yeah, not necessarily the picture of health. I mean, yeah, it's sad. It's surprising. But, I mean, these things do happen, unfortunately.
28: Yeah, they do. And, you know, anybody who's, I mean, like me, for instance, I go, holy crap. You know, when you hear something like that, having dealt with heart issues myself. So,
5: oh, yeah.
28: I mean.
5: And it's a shocking thing when it happens.
28: It certainly is. But I was stunned. I mean, I got up and I read the news and I'm like, wait a minute. This can't be right. Lindsey Graham?
5: Yeah.
28: I keep thinking Mitch McConnell, you know.
5: Right.
28: Yeah. And this is really a tough spot for the Republicans right now. I mean, particularly if McConnell is not able to come back. Mm-hmm. And you're down Lindsey Graham, too. I mean, somebody will be appointed that's a conservative Republican, I'm guessing.
5: Yeah. Well, talking about Lindsey Graham, Trump was on Fox talking about what had happened, just about the man.
6: So what makes it even stranger is that I got a call last night sometime at, you know, the early evening, maybe in the sevens, and he called and he said, we're all set for the Save America Act. He was pushing the Save America Act like crazy. He got back, said he just landed from Ukraine. I said, that's a long trip to make. He said, he sounded a little tired, but perfect, but a little bit tired. I had a right to be. And he was a worker. He was really a worker, but he sounded great, actually. But he actually said he was tired, but he wanted to pass the Save America Act. And I said, well, we're going to get it done, Lindsey. We're going to get it done. I'll see you like soon. We thought maybe we might even meet today. Mm. And then that was it. And that was, you know, very around the time. It couldn't have been much longer. It could have been his last call. I don't know exactly. But I got a message about 1 o'clock in the morning from one of the people at his office that he had passed away. I said, you guys, I just can't believe it. He was like a member of the family to me. It's very tough, actually. It's amazing.
8: Mr. President.
6: He was such an advocate. He was, you know, if he wanted to get something, and you know, he had a unique ability. He was able to deal with Democrats and Republicans. If I had a problem, a real problem, I wouldn't often ask. But if I had a problem with a Democrat, he could work it out. He was a great politician, actually.
5: And it's another one of those guys that it did not start off great between the two of them.
1: Well, no, Trump doxed him.
5: Well, Lindsey Graham said, I think he's a kook.
1: Yeah.
5: I think he's all these different things. And then it was the famous thing where he gave out his number.
28: Oh, gosh, I forgot about that.
5: Oh, yeah.
28: I forgot about
5: 2016.
18: So Lindsey Graham says to me, please, please, whatever you can do. You know what I'm saying? I said, what's this guy, a beggar? He's like begging me to help him with Fox and Friends. So I say, okay, and I'll mention your name. He said, could you mention my name? I said, yes, I'll mention. And he gave me his number, and I found the card. I wrote the number down. I don't know if it's the right number. Let's try it. 202-228.
5: Oh, you gave the whole number. Yeah.
18: I don't know. Maybe it's, you know, it's 3-4 years ago, so maybe it's an old number. 202-228. I don't know. Give it a shot.
5: Well. And then he had to change the number.
1: Yeah, the best part was that Lindsey Graham took it in stride, relatively speaking, with politics, because he just put out on Twitter at the time something like, I think I'm going to have to switch phones. So, Android or iPhone? What am I doing?
5: Yeah.
1: You know, Al Franken, former Democrat senator and noted butt grabber, once did an interview where he's talking about, you know, people trying to come up and make jokes to him because he's a comedian. When he was in the Senate. And he says, yeah, it's kind of annoying. And he was asked something to the effect of who's the funniest senator. And he said it was Lindsey Graham. He goes, one time we happened to cross paths in the bathroom. He had been running for president. And I said, hey, if you're the nominee, I would vote for you. And Lindsey Graham, without missing a beat, said, yeah, that's my problem.
5: That is pretty good.
28: Good story.
5: Well, and one of his best moments was defending Kavanaugh,
1: yeah,
5: when he was up for Supreme Court.
28: That was fiery.
5: And yes,
28: he was pissed off
5: with every right to
28: be. He did, yeah.
5: And I'm sure we'll get to that, you know, coming up a little bit later. But, you know, we gave Lindsey plenty of grief on this show.
28: Oh, heck yeah.
5: Not agreeing with, you know, a lot of different things. But one thing I totally thought was cool, I don't know, have you heard any of his staff talk about him?
1: Mm-mm.
28: how well he took care of everybody and how much they really admired him. And I think about all the different politicians we've heard about. Oh, their staff talked about what a tyrant they were.
2: Oh, yeah.
28: You know, on this ego trip all the time. But the people that were closest to him really had great things to say. And I don't know of anybody you agree politically with all the time anyway.
2: No. I did read something kind of interesting about him in that he was not a uber wealthy guy.
1: Mm-mm. One of the few people who goes to the Senate and doesn't become a multimillionaire.
2: No, it was his net worth was $1.5 million when he died.
28: You're joking,
2: no.
28: Man.
2: And that put him in the lower quarter.
28: Oh, I'm sure.
2: Of congressmen.
28: Wow.
2: Yeah, I mean, he was not one of these guys. It wasn't Bernie with 16 houses, you know. No, I mean.
28: Fighting oligarchy.
2: Right.
28: Yeah, what a fraud that guy is. Well, more on Lindsey Graham a little bit later. Now it's Iran, and Trump's had it, you can tell.
1: Yeah, well, you know, you had this memorandum of understanding. Everybody seems to be on the same page, and then Iran does what Iran likes to do, which is mess everything up. Mm-hmm. And so President Trump says, hey, we're going to block Iran from the Strait of Hormuz. We are going to make sure that people can go through it safely. And, you know, maybe we get a cut of whatever goes through.
28: Here we go.
8: But we had a deal. What nobody knows, we had a deal. It was a done deal. And then they broke it. They always break it. We've had 10 deals with these people. And so we're just going to hit them very hard. And we're going to keep the Strait. And we'll probably run it. We'll become the guardian of the Strait. Maybe we'll call it the guardian angel of the Strait.
28: Yeah.
8: And we should be reimbursed for that. When we do that, we're going to be reimbursed because the other nations are very wealthy. They're on our side. And we can't be expected to do that for nothing, unlike we had for many years. You know, we guarded the Strait for 50 years more, and we never got paid for it. They made all the money, and the United States was just, you know, not, they wouldn't, it's amazing. It's, we guarded it for nothing. And now we're going to guard it. We're going to get paid for guarding it. A lot of money. But we just want to be reimbursed for doing all of this, for putting our people in danger.
28: Dude, he is the ultimate deal maker / negotiator, and he doesn't forget the things they've done that we haven't been compensated for it. It's worth some money.
1: I like that. Just a measly 20%.
28: Yeah.
1: Give us 20%.
2: Sound about right? Yeah, okay.
1: Yeah, okay.
28: That's not where he's going to end up.
1: No.
28: That's just the starting point because everything's a negotiation. It's all a deal. But yeah, dude, if it were to go on and you give Iran, you know, power over the Strait forever, it never ends.
1: Yeah.
2: Well, it can't end. That's what all they have.
28: Yes.
2: I mean, you know, you take away the toy, that's it.
28: But the way you understand it, with the world's oil supply and where it's at, you're talking about, I mean, not just a recession. You're talking about a depression around the world.
1: Yes.
28: Which Trump does not want to happen. So you do have to take control of the thing.
2: Yeah, I agree.
28: And Iran is saying we will have control over that. Mm-hmm. It's not yours.
2: Well, when you,
28: it's international waters.
2: The only thing you understand is force.
28: Yes, that's true.
2: That's the only thing that moves the needle with these people. That's it.
28: Well, and then you'll have the negotiators. But the negotiators aren't the ones lobbing missiles at the cargo ships.
2: And they're not even the ultimate say.
28: No, it's the people with the guns.
2: Yes, always has been. Always.
28: So I don't know. I mean, and they know far more than I ever will about negotiating this stuff. But it's like, okay, all these rogue people with, you know, the Iranian regime with the guns, then let us know where they're at so we can take them out. Because if not, you're just as guilty. Well, we're really trying, but we can't have any control over their rogue. Blah, blah, blah.
2: Yeah.
28: And on it goes. So, yeah, more on that a little bit later. You know, it's the anniversary. 2 years ago, Butler.
1: Yeah.
28: Boy, isn't that crazy?
2: 2 years.
28: And we really don't know a whole lot more. Are you surprised right now that we don't know more about that kid than we did just a couple of years ago?
1: Yeah, I mean, it's...
28: Thomas Crooks?
1: It's a very strange thing.
28: I mean, he was gone. I mean, body, everything.
1: Yeah.
28: The entire place wiped. And in a world where there are tons of conspiracies about everything, if you don't want conspiracy, then you got to not do what you did in that situation.
1: Right.
2: That is weird how the conspiracy involves the one that we know did it.
1: Yeah.
2: That we've had video of that person.
28: Yes.
2: I mean, and all of that. That's the one that all of a sudden there's, you know.
28: But what was behind
2: all sorts
28: it?
2: Of conjecture.
28: Just
2: about.
28: One kid went rogue
2: exactly.
28: there?
2: Exactly.
28: That's a harder one to believe.
2: Well, that's the thing with this Crooks kid, though.
28: That's what I'm saying.
2: Yeah. Oh, okay. I think you're talking about the other one, too. I'm like, well, we know a lot about him.
28: No, the Robinson thing seems pretty.
2: Yeah, me, open and closed.
28: It seems pretty clear to me.
2: Yeah. Crooks just went away.
28: It's really bizarre.
2: Yeah.
28: And I know different people online were looking back saying, isn't it unbelievable that this happened? And one of the things was the day after, and it was a Sunday morning, so there's little George and the Wrinkle Biscuit, Martha Raddatz, talking about, well, you know, some of the rhetoric from Trump and his supporters brings this stuff on. It's
9: course,
28: unreal.
9: President Trump and his supporters have contributed to this violent rhetoric. As well.
10: Well, absolutely, George. We were just looking back this morning at some of the things that former President Trump has said. He warned last March of potential death and destruction if he were charged by the Manhattan District Attorney. Our country is being destroyed as they tell us to be peaceful. Trump in January warned of bedlam in the country if the criminal charges against him succeeded. And of course, in March, he said, now, if I don't get elected, it's going to be a bloodbath for the whole. That's going to be the least of it. It's going to be a bloodbath for the country. That will be the least
28: of it. He was talking about the auto industry.
1: Yeah, that was.
28: You peddler of fake news.
2: Oh, Wrinkle Biscuit.
28: Jeez.
2: My goodness.
28: And, of course, I don't think the apology ever came. You know, in fairness, he was talking about the auto industry, that there would be a bloodbath within the industry if he wasn't elected. No, there was never any correction. Of course not.
2: God.
28: Now for a laugh.
2: Martha Raddatz.
28: Well, it's Mashup Monday. David comes in with surprises. What do we have today?
1: Oh, this is an interesting one. It's from Brooks Music Shaker. AC/DC versus Queen versus The Doors versus The Guess Who versus Zeppelin versus Rage Against the Machine, all combined into one.
28: Whoa, how do you do that?

0: pretty amazing.
1: Whole lot of love.
0: Yeah, you had Jimmy Page solo on the top of the riff. Wow. Oh, and then they ruined it. With Tom Morello's computer game.
2: Whatever that is.
0: Solo. The rest of it was brilliant.
2: That was really good.
0: Wow, man. All right. Really good. The five stories we're watching today. Much more straight ahead right here.

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0: So Markley, Van Camp, and Robbins Show. Jamie Markley, David Van Camp, Scott Robbins, and now the five stories we're watching today.
1: One, two, three,
2: okay,
1: four,
2: number five. Senator Rand Paul says Dr. Anthony Fauci will be publicly testifying before a Senate committee on July 29th. Spoiler alert, nothing is ever going to happen.
0: Yeah. He's already preparing for it, I'm sure.
2: Yeah. Number four, South Carolina Senator Lindsey Graham died suddenly after returning home from a trip to Ukraine. His heart gave out. Number three, President Trump suggested making Lindsey Graham's sister, Darlene, who Lindsey basically raised, as the interim senator from South Carolina. The governor's going to be making an announcement at 4 o'clock Eastern this afternoon.
0: What do you think of that idea?
3: I don't know what to think of it. I don't know enough
2: about
3: her.
2: Basically, somebody fills in until,
3: yeah, until the
2: new Congress is seated, because he was up for re-election this fall.
0: Yeah. A lot of people are like, yeah. I mean, she definitely knew his politics,
3: yeah,
0: and it would be
3: like
0: a great honor to him.
3: But, yeah, who knows?
0: Interesting.
2: Let's see. Number two, U.S. Capitol Police have arrested a guy who showed up at the north barricade of the U.S. Capitol with a gun. Still investigating what he was doing there and what he had hoped to do. Number one, President Trump announced that the Strait of Hormuz will remain open and said the U.S. will assume the role of guardian of the Hormuz Strait. The new installment of the Marvel Cinematic Universe, apparently. he said the U.S. will seek reimbursement equal to 20% of cargo shipped to cover the cost.
0: We'll see if that happens or not. But it's a starting point. So there you go.
3: Can we sell that? Why don't we just rename it? Get naming rights to it.
2: There you go.
0: Might happen.
3: Yeah.
0: So we hit what? We took one night off and then it was 140 more Iranian targets. And then we're saying, yeah, the strait, it's open. But then you're looking at the camera and different people saying, but no one's moving through it.
2: Yeah.
0: Because, well, people are gun shy.
2: Yeah. Well, you don't want to get blown out of the water.
0: Right. Exactly.
3: How many targets are left?
0: You wonder
3: that. I mean, you just, is there an infinite number of targets? I don't know.
0: Far more than we would have guessed,
3: four
0: months ago.
3: I think there's been well over 3,000 or 4,000 right now.
0: Easy, yeah. This is the Markley, Van Camp, and Robbins Show. Okay, so we'll see what happens. I guess that's the biggest story of the day, or Lindsey Graham?
2: That's one of them. I mean, the Lindsey Graham thing. Yeah, it was just so surprising in the world of politics. And I'll tell you, when Trump was making the rounds, because he showed up on a bunch of the Sunday morning talking head shows, including Meet the Press, Lindsey Graham was supposed to be on Meet the Press.
0: Yeah.
2: And according to an Axios report, take that for what it's worth, he had been talking about, yeah, I'm not feeling right. I'm going to go to the doctor after the Meet the Press thing. And then he died.
3: I didn't hear that. Okay. Yeah.
0: Man,
3: yeah.
0: It's another reminder, man, life's fragile.
3: Yes,
0: you never know. I was just reading Ecclesiastes, you know, thinking about death is wise. People don't like to do it, but it is wise. Okay, more on that later. Kamala Harris giving a rousing speech to the WNBA. I can't wait to hear it.
3: Oh, gosh.
0: And around
3: to
0: What's Your Story? Coming up.

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1: From the KRMG 24-hour Fox News Center, I'm Kyle High with team coverage of our top stories. The Oklahoma Bureau of Narcotics and the Oklahoma State Department of Health is putting retail stores on notice in regards to the supplement Kratom.
2: The OBN and the OSDH are warning stores they could face enforcement action for selling dangerous and intoxicating products that are prohibited under state law, including Kratom products that are above the legal threshold. Senate Bill 891 is known as the Kratom Consumer Protection Act and limits the potency of Kratom products. Kratom is not currently a controlled dangerous substance in Oklahoma, and therefore OBN doesn't have jurisdiction to enforce the provisions of Senate Bill 891, but the OSDH does. According to the Oklahoma State Medical Examiner's Office, Kratom products have contributed to more than 50 deaths in Oklahoma since January of 2025. Kirk McCracken, 102.3 KRMG. Tulsa's news and talk.
1: And two Tulsa eyesores are coming down in the next couple of months.
3: The OYO and Studio Star hotels near 41st and Yale have fallen victim to multiple fires, including one in May that took hours for Tulsa firefighters to get under control. Securing the structures has already cost the city around $82,000 and continue to be a draw for people trying to steal copper wire or find shelter inside. Many Tulsans wonder who is going to pay for the demolition for these dangerous structures. Tulsa Mayor Monroe Nichols.
4: We're going to front the $800,000, almost $900,000 to get it down. I think the citizens deserve it, but we also want to make sure we mitigate any future fires.
3: Nichols says the city will put up the money and cost will be wrapped into the property lien for reimbursement. Crystal Kelly, 102.3 KRMG, Tulsa's news and talk.
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4: 102.3 KRMG has Tulsa's most accurate and dependable forecast with Fox 23 and KRMG Chief Meteorologist James Andelot.
5: Warm weather continues tomorrow, still just below average for this time of year. 91 the high, 91 again on Wednesday, one or two afternoon thunderstorms possible. Thursday, 92, a couple of stray showers possible. And then Friday, Saturday, and Sunday, hotter, mid to upper 90s to near 100. I'm Chief Meteorologist James Andelot for Fox 23 and 102.3 KRMG Tulsa's News and Talk.
4: We have clear skies and 82 degrees here in Tulsa. I'm Kyle High, 102.3 KRMG, Tulsa's News and Talk.
6: All right. The Markley Van Camp and Robin Show. Jamie Markley, David Van Camp, Scott Robbins. Okay, David. So we're talking about 2 years ago. It was Butler.
7: Yeah. Donald Trump came within less than an inch of being murdered on the stage at a rally. And so we talked about it a little bit on Fox News this morning about how that chart on illegal immigration that he put up, mm-hmm. I mean, it saved his life.
6: Yeah, because it made him look, right?
7: Yeah.
6: Yeah, it's true.
8: God was with me. I turned my head to show a chart. And a chart that I never show on the right-hand side, but this time I did, and a chart that I don't even use that much. I use it probably 1 in 10 times at the rallies. But it's always on my left, and this time it was on my right. I looked to the right instead. If I looked to the left, I wouldn't be talking to you right now. So many amazing things. And the chart is always at the end of the speech. And I just put it at the beginning because it was appropriate. You know, sometimes I'll start out, and I won't be reading a lot of things because it makes it much more interesting. I think that's why people like it. Yeah. But I just said I'm going to put it up there. It just felt good. Yeah. It felt right. You know, I speak the way I feel. And it felt right. And the chart, I said, let's talk about the chart. And I look over to the right as it's coming down. And I said, wow, what was that?
9: Wow.
8: I said, it's either the biggest, most violent mosquito in history or I just got shot. It was one of the two things.
10: Yeah, because you wouldn't expect it, right?
6: Yeah.
10: I mean, it would be like, what was that?
6: Yeah.
10: You know?
6: Yeah. That's the way he put his hand up. Like, what was that?
10: Yeah, what was that?
6: Yeah.
7: Well, I also think it's there. You know, there's a lot of angles to this. Of course, the mystery surrounding the gunman. How was he able to get up there? Why was nobody perched up there for security? You know, we've got a new Inspector General report where there were 100 radio calls to the Secret Service that didn't get through because they were on two different systems. Mm-hmm. I mean, it just a lot of things really went wrong that day, or did they? You know, there's always that question about how this all lined up. But the thing that I keep going back to, and this is just the way my brain works, is how ironic it is that Biden's border crisis actually saved Donald Trump's life.
6: In some sort of way. Yeah.
10: You know, I never thought about that before, but you're right.
7: Yes.
10: Yeah. Yeah.
6: And the Secret Service, my gosh, all the missteps. It's just crazy. And, you know, when he was talking about, you know, God was with me that day. What's her name that wrote the book? She's a reporter. Zito. No.
7: Oh, shoot. Selena?
6: Yes.
7: Yeah.
6: She talked about, I heard her in an interview talking about how she had known Trump for years. He was different after that.
7: Yeah.
6: And I remember, you know, certainly in the months after, you heard Trump talk about God more than you ever heard him mm-hmm. talk about God before. It had a profound impact on him. And I'm thinking about that because that was 2 years ago. And this was like more than 10 years ago. I joined a few other friends. It was like a small group of Christian people. They were doing this thing together, and it was 2 years. And like once a quarter, you'd get together for the weekend. And you were really encouraged. No phones, nothing else. Because it's a lot of it's just you alone with the Lord,

0: praying and reflecting and trying to figure out sort of what's your purpose in life. And man, when you have no phone, and it's a weird experience. It can be really, really good, but it can be terrifying. Because you're thinking about all the mistakes you've made throughout your life, right? Well, the one thing the leader had said at the very beginning, this is going to go for 2 years. It's going to be amazing to you, all the things that happen in 2 years' time. Things that you can't see coming.
1: Right.
0: Coming in the future.
1: Mm-hmm.
0: And I just, you know, I kind of put that away like, yeah, it'll be interesting to see what happens. And it wasn't that long after that, Robin, you had your heart attacks.
1: Yeah.
0: And David and I are left scrambling, like, what are we going to do? We thought the show was over.
1: Yeah.
0: We thought it was done. And I'm like, oh, so that was the big life-altering change that I didn't see coming. Wow.
1: Oh, none of us did. I didn't either.
0: But then to see where it's ended up now, and you're back with the show, and it's just, the whole thing's kind of amazing to me. But at the same time, with this shooting at Butler, someone's saying surviving is like violence? Who said that?
2: Just a flashback to Jen Psaki talking about it on MSNBC, because there was this desperate play, and I think it was because they realized, a lot of people in left-wing media realized, okay, Donald Trump very likely just won the election on this alone.
0: Oh, right.
2: And so they're trying to spin this in any way, shape, or form. And Jen Psaki at the time is like, well, did Trump really have to stand up and say, fight? That's bad.
0: I forgot about this. Roll that.
3: They're trying to change the subject. Yep. And you hear this fight, fight, fight chant, mm-hmm. which you heard Trump do right after the shooting in Butler. We saw that once again on Truth Social. That does scare me a little bit.
4: Yeah.
3: How do you feel about that?
4: So I have to say, that is very, very different kind of approach, not just to politics, but to democracy, and one that ultimately does put our democracy at risk, puts us all at risk.
0: These people are clowns.
2: I think what puts democracy at risk, I mean, in the context of the conversation, is somebody trying to murder a presidential candidate.
0: Yeah.
2: That's a pretty big threat to democracy.
1: You know what else puts a democracy at risk?
2: What's that?
1: What? Putting your nominee up that no one voted for.
2: Oh, yeah, that too.
1: That could be a threat to democracy.
0: Man,
1: these people are just insane.
0: Oh, yeah.
1: I hear that, I still get pissed off, and it was years ago.
0: Two.
1: Well, I know, but it's like crazy, right?
0: Wasn't that long ago.
1: I know.
0: Yeah, I know. I know what you're saying. All right, it's that time. We do it a couple of times a day. Go around the table. It may not be the biggest story out there, but it caught your attention. You want to bring it in. David, today, what's your story?
2: Well, speaking of the person who was airdropped into the 2024 presidential election, Kamala Harris. She attended a WNBA game and gave a rousing locker room speech to one of the teams.
0: Okay, I saw this on social media, and I'm like, okay, David's going to have it, I know. So I'm just going to wait and enjoy it at the time. So I haven't heard it yet. I know you have, Scott.
1: Yeah.
0: Okay, go ahead and roll it.
5: And you are having an incredible impact. I travel our country. Young girls, boys, people of every gender, background, race, watch the W.
6: Yeah.
5: And understand.
0: No, they don't.
5: How inspiring it is. So keep doing what you're doing. You guys are impacting people who you may never meet, people who may never know your names or mine, but they are aware of what you are doing, and it is giving them a sense of their value and their dignity and what they have a right to expect from this world. So congratulations on this game, but congratulations as much as anything else for the path you guys are charting. It is extraordinary to watch.
1: I'll take platitudes for 1,000.
2: They'll never know your name or mine, but they're all watching the WNBA, and they're all inspired by you.
1: Yes, they are. Just,
0: and she talks to them like they're children.
1: Just, dude, it's the same every time. It just depends on who it is, whether it's Girl Scouts or WNBA or...
0: Well, first of all, not everyone is watching, okay? They're not. Sorry, I know the ratings are up, especially when, you know, Indiana plays. However, not everyone's watching, but okay, have your fun. But then this part of, and it's inspiring, and what you're doing, they show up for work. They play basketball for a living.
1: Yeah.
0: That's what they've been doing for years. It's not quite as good as when she actually showed up for the college basketball team, her alma mater, who just got their guts ripped out on national TV in the NCAA tournament, and she's talking to them like they're children.
6: You hustled out there. You are smart. You are disciplined.
0: You are smart. I don't know, man. 17 turnovers? But hey, whatever.
1: Going to hang your artwork on my refrigerator. Get home.
0: Not only that, she was so proud, okay, that the team didn't walk off the court with 5 minutes left to go in the game, even though it was decided.
6: And you know, that's what it's about, right? Until the last minute. You guys did that. You didn't stop until the last second. You did not stop. And that is so inspiring.
0: So inspired that they didn't walk off and leave and just head to the showers with 5 minutes to go. We got no chance.
2: And I know that it's March, but I really love your macaroni art Christmas ornament that you're giving me.
0: Yes.
1: Thank you.
0: Is this another clip? Oh, yeah. She's like, this team. Yeah, I know. We're all sitting here.
6: You know, I was at Howard back in the day where we were just happy that there was a game. Much less getting to this place. Right? Oh. And I see Bison literally all over the world, and we've been talking about you, this team, you all, this team.
0: Yeah,
6: this
0: I know. Team, this team. We made it to the tournament.
1: Whose team was it? Whose team? Whose
0: we
1: team?
0: Get it.
1: Jeez. Oh, God.
0: And our hearts are broken because we just got our asses kicked.
2: Hey, but
0: and now I got to listen to you cackle.
2: Look on
0: right?
2: Look on the bright side.
0: Oh, my gosh.
2: Look on the bright side.
0: This get out of here.
2: This team has always kind of sucked. So, hey.
0: Would you leave?
1: Right. Right.
0: Right?
2: All right, Scotty, what do you got for your story?
1: Oh, man, I don't know if you were up to see the end of it, but there was a race, a NASCAR race, that ended 3 o'clock this morning.
0: Really?
1: Yes. In Atlanta. It was the, the Quaker State 400. And there was a rain delay. The race, I hate races. I'm not a racing guy necessarily. I'll watch occasionally because I kind of like it.
0: You used to go to Indy all the time.
1: I used to go to Indy all the time. So I follow racing, but I'm not the big racing guy, right? But I hated races that started 7 o'clock at night. It should never start at 7 o'clock at night. Nobody wants to drive home at 11 after going to a race. It doesn't happen, right? So they start this thing at 7. There's this long rain delay. They don't call it. They just have the delay.
0: Okay.
1: So by the time they come out and get the track done, they take that big heater thing, whatever it is, that mover goes through there and dries the track off, right? So that's done. So they get the race restarted. It ends at 3 a.m. 3 a.m. Ryan Blaney's your winner, by the way.
0: Well, sometimes it happens. I mean, there's a rain delay in other sports, and you just go.
1: Nobody's gone. Now, what baseball game has gone 4 hours with a rain delay?
0: It happens sometimes. No. It used to be extra innings, and games wouldn't.
1: Well, extra innings, you can see. I can understand that. But I don't know. Rain delays, you got to call it, man. Well, you got to call it. You can't. Extra innings is extra innings. You keep the game goes on, yes.
0: Okay.
1: But when it's raining and you got to sit through the rain, it's 4 hours. They call it in baseball. It's called.
0: There was a 2.5 hour rain delay in St. Louis the other night.
1: Yeah, 2.5 hours. Yes, not four.
0: Okay. There's no arguing with Scott on this. There's no bringing up another point. You let the rage monster rage.
1: There is no.
0: You're right, Scott. It's ridiculous.
1: There is no NASCAR race that needs to end at 3 a.m.
0: Agreed.
1: None.
0: Stupid.
1: On a Monday morning.
0: Terrible sport.
1: I didn't say it was terrible sport.
0: Okay. Terrible decision to have.
1: Bad
0: rain.
1: Decision.
0: Bad.
1: Yes.
0: Okay.
1: Yeah.
0: Got it.
1: Thanks for agreeing with me.
0: No problem.
1: I appreciate it.
0: Today, for my story, is Embrace Your Geekness Day. I don't even know what that means. I had to look it up. It invites enthusiasts to proudly showcase their passions every July 13th. Whether your heart belongs to sci-fi, fantasy, gaming, or comics, this is your moment to shine. Dust off that cosplay, dive into a new graphic novel, or host a themed movie marathon with friends.
1: You don't have any.
0: Would this be like the collectors of the Funko Pops? Would this?
1: No.
0: No, that's not a thing? They don't do that?
1: Organized meetings that I'm aware of, and
0: okay.
1: If there were, I wouldn't go to them.
0: No. Okay.
1: Well, unless there was a rain delay, and then they held it at 3 o'clock in the morning. Then
2: longest baseball rain delay, 7 hours and 23 minutes.
1: That I'm not surprised.
0: Oh, guess what? A party bus driver got drunk. Uh-oh. Nimrod's in the news in just a few. And a news update next.

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0: The Markley Van Camp and Robin Show. I don't know if you're suffering this summer, maybe like you have in the past when you're exhausted because you're spending half the night kicking off the covers, you're hot, you're sweaty, you're flipping the pillow over, just trying to find a cool spot. 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
0: News update, David Van Camp.
1: Democrat Senator Alyssa Slotkin is the latest Democrat to say the quiet part out loud. Hey, if you pass the Save America Act, that'd make it really hard for any Democrat in any state to win any election. Wow.
0: So we need illegals voting.
1: Right. Or
0: yes. And dead people.
1: Yeah, people who can't prove that they're citizens of the United States of America. We can just look the other way. But it's rare, but it's existential.
0: Right. Okay. Got it. All right. And with that, we go to Nimrod.
3: When the going gets tough.
4: Damn it, this is too hard.
3: The dumb get dumber.
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6: I love the poorly educated.
0: All right. Nimrod's in the News. We go to North Carolina. It's party bus time.
1: Yay.
0: What's the great thing about a party bus, you know, back in the day, is you got a designated driver. You don't have to worry about it.
2: True.
0: A lot of times it's bachelor parties, whatever. Well, a party bus flew out of control and ran into three vehicles the other night before crashing into a house. Apparently, the driver joined the party. That was 58-year-old Gary Kearse. Police say he'd been driving while under the influence and with a revoked license.
1: Oh, gosh.
0: Why would the guy have a revoked license?
2: Yeah, why?
0: A DWI.
2: Oh, God.
0: See? Well, check this. DWI... And just 2 weeks ago, he was cited for hit and run. I'll drive the party bus.
2: Yeah, why not?
0: Okay, Gary's got it.
2: Yeah.
0: No problem.
2: It works cheap.
1: Small business owner who's just trying to get his life back in order.
0: Thankfully, no one seriously hurt. There was one person taken to the hospital, non-life-threatening injuries. So Gary, facing a slew of charges, including DWI, reckless driving, two counts of injury to real property, and felony injury to utility wires.
1: Huh.
2: Felony injury to utility wires.
1: Utility wires had rights.
2: Man, they sure did.
0: But getting crashed into the house.
2: Oh, God.
0: That was, you know, the last part after it was hit three other vehicles. Yes. And again, earlier in April, DWI and hit and run, and now this one, and that is Nimrod's in the News.
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7: From the KRMG 24-hour Fox News Center, I'm Kyle High with team coverage of our top stories. Tulsa police arrest a man who allegedly stole a truck and was caught with nearly 8 grams of meth.
8: Tulsa police officers were called out to a motel near 11th Street and South Canton Avenue for an auto theft. According to reports, a guest staying at the hotel found a red Ford F-150 in the parking lot with the key still in it, and he took off with the truck. Later that night, police tracked down the stolen truck and arrested 38-year-old Joshua Morton. Police say before the arrest, they saw the stolen truck, but Morton jumped into a different car with an unidentified male, and they attempted to run. Police say when they pulled the car over, a baggie was thrown from the window, and it eventually tested positive for meth. Morton was taken into custody for auto theft, distribution or possession of a controlled substance with intent, and possession of drug paraphernalia. Kirk McCracken, 102.3 KRMG, Tulsa's News and Talk.
7: The poultry waste lawsuit has been settled again, this time for good, officials say.
9: The state had already settled with four of the six poultry companies in the lawsuit back in January and February, but a judge sent it back saying it needed more work. Now Attorney General Gettner Drummond says this new settlement covers all six companies, who will pay nearly $42 million for water cleanup and conservation in the Illinois River watershed, and agree to routine audits by an independent monitor who will verify they are reducing the amount of chicken waste in the watershed. Steve Knoll, 102.3 KRMG, Tulsa. News and talk.
7: And the plaque commemorating an iconic piece of Tulsa history was stolen over the weekend. The Outsiders Museum posted on social media the movie location plaque was taken from the Admiral Twin Drive-In, which was featured in one of the most memorable scenes in the classic movie based on S.E. Hinton's book, The Outsiders. If you have information as to where the plaque may be or who stole it, the Outsiders Museum asks that you contact the museum, the Admiral Twin Drive-In, or the Tulsa Police Department. Tulsa's most accurate and dependable forecast is coming up next.
10: Still looking at temperatures on the warm side, but still just below average for this time of year. 91 the high tomorrow, 91 Wednesday with a couple of stray thunderstorms in the afternoon. Thursday, 92, again, an isolated thunderstorm possible. And then Friday, Saturday, and Sunday, here comes the heat. Mid to upper 90s to near 100. I'm Chief Meteorologist James Adelot for Fox 23 and 102.3 KRMG, Tulsa's News and Talk.
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9: A lot of people talking about the passing of Lindsey Graham.
10: Yeah.
9: We'll have more on that a little bit later. As far as Iran, Trump had talked to Fox about what's going on there, saying we're going to have to run the straight and we should get paid for it.
10: Yeah. 20%. How about that?
9: We'll see where that goes.
10: Mm-hmm.
9: But he was just talking about Iran in general, of course, breaking the ceasefire, and on it goes. And he mentioned this.
11: Remember this. They killed 52,000 protesters so far as of this moment. The number is 52,000. Mm. So who's going to protest? And a lot of people are surprised about the protesting, you know, that they haven't. But nobody's going to protest when they get shot. They have AK-47s. They have machine guns aimed at people's heads. If you move 1 foot further, you get shot. And then they'll shoot 10 of them, and everybody flees. Who's not going to flee? They don't have guns.
12: Right.
11: So they're a bad group of people. Let me just tell you that. I don't say that often, and I have to live with that statement. They're a bad group of people. They've been this way for a long time, and right now they're getting their ass kicked.
9: So there you go. There's your update on Iran.
10: I don't say that very often, that they're bad people. Well, he says that about a lot of people.
9: David, that's all you're, man.
10: David.
13: And what's your interpretation about, you know, often, you know?
9: It all depends.
13: Less than a week, I don't know. Oh, I don't know how it works.
9: The last 2 hours.
13: Right.
10: Yes. The last conversation he had.
13: Right.
9: Yeah. He has mentioned that a number of times, sometimes different variations.
12: We have some bad hombres here, and we're going to get them out.
9: Hombres sometimes? Just depends. Oh, there's a number of them.
10: Yes.
9: Yeah, we could get into that later,
13: bad
9: too.
13: Bad people everywhere.
9: That is true.
13: What can I tell you?
9: You do have bad people everywhere.
13: Yep.
9: No doubt about that. Okay. I happen to see this, looking at different clips from the weekend. Jonathan Capehart, amazingly, still has some sort of show on PMS now. Mm-hmm. And he is still hung up on Trump's mental stability and capacity.
10: Uh-huh.
9: Still going down that road because of last week he said Japan instead of Iran.
10: The Islamic Republic of Japan. that one caught my attention as well.
9: Yes. You brought it into the show.
10: I did.
9: The manly Jonathan Capehart was talking about it.
14: Yes. Eugene knows what's coming. I wonder.
9: Yeah, Eugene and Jonathan, they were giggling there together.
10: Yes.
9: Because they would have talked before the show, I'm sure, to know what he was going to talk right. about.
14: Through all your reporting and all the seriousness and everything, I keep wondering about the president's mental acuity. Particularly, he is now older than he was in the first term. He is now 80 years old, just at the NATO summit.
9: Oh,
14: he talked about the Islamic Republic of Japan, the JCPOC, saying to the reporters, do you have a question for President Putin? Had this happened in a previous administration, people would be saying the man is nuts. He shouldn't be in office anymore. When it comes to this president, given all the reporting that you and Jonathan have done, should the American people be concerned about the mental acuity of this president?
9: He's talking with Maggie Haberman, who has the book coming out.
10: Yeah.
9: So here she goes.
4: what we've seen over time is that clearly a lot of people do have that concern. You hear from people the same as we do. His health is like a black box inside that administration, much more than almost any other issue. And if there is an area of failure in the reporting for us, it was this, in trying to, not mental per se, but just his health,
14: right.
4: How he is, why he has gone to Walter Reed several times, and they have released less and less information. We see what you see, which is he is 80, which is that he is clearly, you know, doesn't speak with the same crispness that he did 30 years ago, 20 right. years ago, 10 years ago, as people who turn 80 tend not
14: to. That's understandable.
4: Yeah, there was nothing, I will say, in our...
9: Now listen to this part, because she's about to say, in this long interview, there was nothing to say that he had lost a step, basically. The interruption comes.
4: And I will say, in our interview with him, which was a fact-checking interview, this is the one that Jonathan was referring to, where we were handed the...
6: Which, honestly, that seems worth the price of the book alone.
4: And
14: how long was that...
9: And then he goes, well, right. So is she really saying, yeah, he's not all that? He's not Biden. Just knock it
10: right.
9: off. No one's going to buy that.
10: Right.
9: That's
10: no.
9: really followed this at all.
13: They wanted to be Biden, but nope.
9: You misplace a word here, there, that sort of thing. Mm-hmm. Again, you're not seeing dead people or wondering where they're at, for crying out
7: Jackie,
9: loud.
7: Jackie, are you here? Where's Jackie? I didn't think she was going to be here.
9: Well, that's good, because she's dead.
13: Well, in spirit.
10: These days, it's like, yeah, if Trump goes 2 days without posting something online, they're like, where is the president? Ah!
9: Right.
10: And, like, Biden would disappear for days on end.
9: Yes.
13: Yeah, they're worried about Trump's swollen ankles.
10: Oh, yeah, they are.
9: Oh, yeah.
10: Yeah.
9: Well, and not knowing if the guy is a woman, a man, what the name is.
7: Auchincloss sauce. Where is she?
13: Product. There you go.
9: Where is she at? It's a he. Yeah.
13: It's a steak sauce.
10: Yes, Congress Inc. is the company that makes Auchincloss sauce.
13: Yeah.
10: From Congress Inc.
7: Javier Baccaria.
9: Mental acuity with Trump. Unbelievable. Hang. You know, we get requests for these sometimes.
7: It's like, gang. I'm going to pronounce my Shanga Kawawa.
10: I believe the name was Shikegawa, and it came out Shangang Kawawa.
13: Sounds like an effects pedal, doesn't it?
10: A wawa.
13: Shangang Kawawa.
7: Wawa institution.
9: What?
7: I mean, as we evolve our institution.
13: I don't know what that
9: I don't
13: was.
9: Know.
13: What was that?
10: Even as we evolve our institutions.
7: I mean, as we evolve our institution.
9: Wow.
13: It's good. David, tell you. Second language.
9: Oh, the Biden speak?
13: Yeah, David can do it.
9: Well, that sounds like drunk speak. Altogether. Yeah. It sounds like you're hammered. Anyway. Okay. Moving on to Gavin Newsom. He's saying Elon Musk owes California.
10: Oh yeah, he's bitter about Elon Musk moving a whole lot of his business to Texas, where it's easier to build and do cool things. Texas is like, hell yeah, man, come on, let's go.
9: It saves him, like, billions of dollars.
10: Yes.
9: So why wouldn't he?
10: Well, Gavin Newsom says, hey, the only reason he's a success is because of the state of California.
9: Oh, please.
8: One of the great disappointments. One of the great innovators of our time. I brought up Edison before. He's Edison of our time. It breaks my heart. I was the first, you know, one of the first Teslas off the line. I've been one of their biggest proponents, supporters. It was regulation in California that created the conditions that allowed him to take the risk to become the multi-billionaire, maybe trillionaire, that he's become.
9: Oh, my God.
8: Including Solar City and some of the regulatory frameworks that launched Elon Musk. And he launched this space. Now he's going to space. And he's now turning his back, not only in the state that promote him, though he has no problem getting the R&D tax credits and moving his world headquarters on R&D here and having Grok here and most of his talent here, which is also interesting. But right now he's allowing, and I think this is Trump, not just Elon Musk, he's going to allow the greatest on-goal in, I think, one of the most significant on-goals in the next decade is seeding the EV space to China.
10: I actually have a serious question. Does he think own goal is on goal?
9: I think so.
13: I didn't understand that. I thought that was some word I should know, but I don't know.
9: Yeah, angle.
13: Like, what does angle mean?
10: Yeah, he's watching a hockey game and he sees shots on goal and he thinks, wow, they're scoring against themselves in record numbers.
13: Is that what he's saying?
10: I think he's saying goal? Own goal. Yeah.
13: Own goal.
10: Yeah, like you're scoring on yourself.
13: That's angle.
9: He's grasping as it is with the whole, you know, like Elon owes me something here. Please. Dude, people get out of California all the time because the regulations are crazy. The taxes are crazy. You can't do business there.
10: Well,
9: you're talking about liberal people. Like, this is too much.
10: Well, dude, there are solar companies who are building solar farms and wind farms as well for those companies in the state of Texas. You look at the production of renewable energy in the state of Texas, it is leaps and bounds higher than the state of California that tries to mandate those things. Why? Well, because Texas says, hey, we'll let you do it. Yeah. We want you to build it. Fine, go build it. That's great. We're just not going to shut down every refinery on the Gulf Coast.
9: Right. There was just who was the company you just mentioned that's moving from Delaware to Texas?
10: It was a bunch of different energy companies where their headquarters are in Delaware because there had been a long time, you know, the Delaware LLC kind of thing where it was basically a tax haven for companies to be headquartered there in name. And they're moving to Texas now. Yeah.
9: Right. Yeah, it's like every other week, it's like there's another company moving to Texas because it's easier to do business there or Florida.
13: Well, I would imagine the Angle manufacturers are going to be next.
10: That's true.
9: Yeah. Better believe it. Big world record was set over the weekend and had something to do with our Friday Five.
13: Yeah.
9: Which was, you know, Saturday was Bald as End Day or Bald Day or whatever. Pitbull and all his fans set a Guinness World Record for the largest gathering of people in bald caps. Friday in London. Official total, 22,141. Which is funny because Pitbull also had a bald cap even though he's bald. Said it's a blessing and an honor to see all the bald E's. Yeah, so there you go. Guinness Book of World Records.
13: Yeah, just got to stop this Guinness World Record thing. It's just,
9: why?
13: There's too many. It's everything. I heard there was one this weekend, too, where running with a balloon between your legs.
9: Yeah. That was set in Chicago.
13: You heard about that one, too. Okay.
9: I did.
13: All right.
9: Yeah, I saw it somewhere in the news, and I think...
13: So dumb.
9: There were news anchors that were kind of dissing this guy.
13: Are you serious?
9: Yeah, for the world record. Yes, I'm not 25-year-old joking.
15: 25-year-old Sam Farber tried to break a Guinness World Record for the fastest 10-meter walk while holding a balloon between his knees. The current record is 3.91 seconds. Farber did beat the record coming in 3.5 seconds.
16: I feel like somebody in this building could probably give him a run.
15: Tonight.
9: Yeah.
10: Do it.
9: I want to see it.
10: 100%. It's all fun and games until you're actually tasked with doing it.
9: Yeah. That's a pretty fast run. Balloon between your legs.
13: Yeah. Did he hop, though?
9: I don't know. If you were still doing that wacky morning show you used to do, Scott, that'd be a big bar game for you.
13: Yeah, we would do it at the busiest intersection in town.
9: There you go. Yeah. And Mick Jagger, in an interview, said, yeah, fame disassociates a person from ordinary life. He just admitted it. Because John Mulaney?
13: Yeah.
9: He mentioned Mick Jagger was not nice to work with on Saturday Night Live.
10: He has a great bit about that where, you know, they were writing songs and he was like thinking about, you know, different rhyming words and Mick Jagger would be like, no! And then suddenly, if he liked a rhyming word, he'd say, yeah. John Mulaney's like, dude, is this how you write songs? Just abuse after abuse.
9: Well, he addressed it. Mick did.
10: Yeah.
9: Saying it does affect you. You become disassociated from what people might call real life. Psychologically, your actual state of mind is permanently damaged. Your late 20s and early 30s is a very tough time because it's a big ego trip, and you have to have a huge ego to do this.
10: Yeah.
9: Okay. Yeah, probably true. All right, the five stories we're watching today and a news update coming up next.

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0: Yep. The Markley Van Camp and Robbins Show. Jamie Markley, David Van Camp, Scott Robbins. And now the five stories we're watching today.
1: Number five, Senator Rand Paul says Dr. Anthony Fauci will be publicly testifying before a Senate committee on July 29th.
0: Mr. Paul, that is false.
1: Number four, South Carolina Senator Lindsey Graham died suddenly after returning home from a trip to Ukraine due to heart failure or the aortic rupture, whatever they call it. Man.
0: Yeah.
1: Number three, President Trump suggested making Lindsey Graham's sister, Darlene, as the interim senator from South Carolina until the election. The governor will make an announcement at 4 p.m. Eastern. Number two, U.S. Capitol Police arrested a man who had a gun with him at the North Barricade of the Capitol. They are investigating and will let us know as soon as they can why this guy showed up and what he planned to do. Then number one, President Trump announced that the Strait of Hormuz will remain open and said the U.S. will resume the role or assume the role of guardian of the Hormuz Strait. He said the U.S. will seek reimbursement equal to 20% of cargo shipped to cover the cost of securing the waterway. Hmm.
0: Okay.
2: The Pennzoil, Strait of Hormuz.
3: By the way, did you see an update where, like, the Saudis, they've had enough?
1: Oh, with, like, the Houthis, right?
3: Yes.
1: Yeah.
3: With the Houthis? Yeah. This could get, like, crazy fast when it all escalates.
1: Mm-hmm.
3: Well, when Iran understands they're not going to control the strait.
1: Yeah, they're losing control on OPEC right now. Saudi Arabia is. And a lot of this is because of the instability presented by Iran.
3: Yes.
1: And so it's like, okay, fine. You want to play this game, we'll play this game.
3: Yeah. By the way, I heard another stat. Half of Muslims in the United States have a very favorable view of Hamas.
2: What? Really?
3: Yes.
2: No,
3: yeah.
2: No big surprise there.
3: No, not to me, but it's not a surprise to some people.
2: Oh, I know.
3: Yeah.
2: Yeah.
3: Some other news out there. You know, this was just, like, to me, a nice story. Really nice. You know, I'm going to save my nice story for my story coming up in a bit.
1: Okay.
3: There's another story. I'll go with this one. About America's retirement system. And have you heard about any of this? Trump thinking about a bold fix to the problem?
2: Yeah, I read the headline. I didn't read the story.
3: Okay. Oh, yeah, I sent this to you.
2: Yeah.
3: Because, you know, you'd like to retire someday.
2: Someday.
3: Not quite set up for it right now, maybe?
2: No, not maybe. No, definitely not.
3: Trump told reporters last week he was looking very strongly at Australia's retirement system. And a lot of people are like, what? What, another retirement plan? And it's basically where your business that you work for, they have to put a certain percentage in your sort of retirement plan that you carry with you job to job to job. You know, because there are no pensions anymore.
2: Yeah. Right.
3: And that's all sort of part of it. It's a lot more than that, but you get the idea. This is the Markley, Van Camp, and Robbins Show. I'm like, okay, some people are going to be screaming and moaning about that. But I want to hear more about it to understand exactly what it is.
2: Well, some businesses do match the 401s.
3: Yeah.
2: Or at least to a certain amount anyway.
3: Yeah. Say most don't.
2: No,
3: they do
2: I would
3: a
2: say
3: very
2: most don't.
3: Small percentage,
2: right.
3: That sort of thing. But where it would be carried, because there are a lot of jobs that don't even offer a 401k.
2: Right.
3: And I don't know how much that would hurt business. Usually Trump's looking out for business to be able to put into
1: very,
3: all those.
1: Yeah, very skeptical of that.
3: Yeah.
2: I'm not really ready to jump on that both feet either. So.
3: Yeah, I'd want to hear more
2: Let's
3: about it.
2: Let's see what happens. Yeah.
3: Yeah. Oh, I got a great story for What's Your Story coming up. And you know who really can't stand boomers? That answer.
2: Oh.
3: Straight ahead right here.

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1: From the KRMG 24-hour Fox News Center, I'm Kyle High with team coverage of our top stories. State lawmakers have already begun looking into issues for next year's legislative session.
2: The Oklahoma House and Senate have approved dozens of interim studies, giving lawmakers a chance to take a deeper dive into issues before filing bills for 2027. One study that could impact families will look at whether Oklahoma should change testing requirements, including the use of the ACT in high schools. Other studies will examine AI, housing, water policy, tourism, and state park funding. Committee hearings will be held over the next few months before recommendations are made ahead of next year's session. Grant Merrill, 102.3 KRMG, Tulsa's news and talk.
1: One person was killed and several others were injured in a two-car crash in North Tulsa. It happened on Admiral just east of Memorial at around 6 p.m. Sunday night. Police say a car traveling eastbound on Admiral at a high rate of speed crossed the center line and collided head-on with a westbound vehicle. Investigators said neither occupant of the eastbound car was wearing a seatbelt and both were ejected. The passenger died at the scene while the driver was hospitalized. Several other people in the other vehicle, including a four-year-old girl, were also taken to the hospital. And police say three teenagers are in custody after a string of crimes at the Town Square Apartments near Apache and Peoria.
3: Police say just after midnight Saturday morning, they were called to investigate a car that was broken into, and they found a second vehicle with its windows and headlights broken out. The TPD helicopter spotted a group of boys running through the complex, and officers caught all three of them. While they arrested the teens, police say a woman told them the boys had kicked in her apartment door, vandalized her electronics, and stole snacks and cash. Officers say they found missing hot Cheetos and Slim Jims in the teens' pockets. A 14-year-old and two 15-year-olds now face felony charges for burglary and malicious injury to property over $1,000.
1: That's Fox 23 and KRMG's Michelle Lynn. Tulsa's most accurate and dependable forecast is coming up next.
4: Still looking at temperatures on the warm side, but still just below average for this time of year. 91 the high tomorrow, 91 Wednesday with a couple of stray thunderstorms in the afternoon. Thursday, 92, again, an isolated thunderstorm possible. And then Friday, Saturday, and Sunday, here comes the heat. Mid to upper 90s to near 100. I'm Chief Meteorologist James Adelot for Fox 23 and 102.3 KRMG, Tulsa's news and talk.
0: Some companies love talking about no corporate strings attached. Meanwhile, somebody in an office down the turnpike is still pulling the strings.
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10: Oh, no.
9: That's why LifeLock monitors hundreds of millions of data points a second for threats to your identity, which is way more than anyone can do on their own.

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1: Good show. Jamie Markley, David Van Camp, Scott Robbins. Passing of Lindsey Graham. Shocking to a lot of people over the weekend.
2: Oh, yeah.
1: But some people suggesting the Save America Act should be passed in honor of Lindsey Graham. Because he had just talked about it. He talked about it with Trump Saturday night. But he had just recently said this on the Senate floor.
3: We say you should have a photo ID before you vote to make sure we have voter integrity. We say over here you have to be a citizen before you vote. We say over here biological males should not be playing girls' sports. We say over here that a minor should not be allowed to transition their sex. If you can't smoke as a minor, that makes sense to me. So to the medical community, you should not be performing sex changes on minors. They should wait until they're old enough to make that decision. That's what we say. All of y'all going to oppose it. If you don't want a photo ID, you're probably into cheating.
2: Yeah,
3: there's
2: no
3: reason to say you don't have to have an ID. It just makes cheating easier. Who wants a non-citizen voting in our election? If you're against that, that makes me wonder. And biological males playing girls' sports, not good for anybody. And a minor should not be allowed to transition their sex. That's the biggest change you can make in your entire life. You shouldn't be allowed to do that as a minor. This is what we say. What do you say?
1: Yeah.
4: Can you imagine going back 25 years and saying this will be a divisive issue?
2: Right.
4: I mean, seriously.
1: It's bonkers.
4: Right. It is bonkers.
1: I know.
4: Yeah, it is.
1: But that is where we are.
4: Yeah.
1: I had mentioned... somebody's really not liking the boomers. Who is it?
4: Yeah, who's that?
1: The younger people.
4: Younger than boomers don't like them? Yeah, that's probably true. Every generation doesn't like the one before it.
1: There's more reason for this, though. Ben Domenech, you know, he's part of Daily Wire and also part of the Federalist, right? Or he used to be.
2: Yeah.
1: I don't know. He got a lot of jobs. He was on part of the panel, Fox, over the weekend. And they were talking about the Democratic Party and, you know, the socialist aspect now of the Democratic Party. And he said, there's one thing you can't forget about. I thought it was interesting.
5: One more element of that, which I think is we should not underestimate the level of boomer resentment that is within the Democratic coalition. If you look at the under 45 set and the way that they view their inability to buy houses, the way that they feel like things have been redistributed to older Americans. And so when they look at people like Chuck Schumer, they view him as the enemy, not as someone who that they need to respect as a leader of a party who's been around for as long as he has. They view him as somebody who represents everything that they are.
6: And a resentment.
1: Redistribution to older Americans. Where does that come from?
2: Well, there's been a lot of talk about that because of different tax breaks that older homeowners are getting based on newly passed laws about, like, property tax reductions, things like that. Like, well, then there's no incentive for them to downsize because it's like with interest rates where they are and all that stuff, and they get a break on their property tax bill. Well, why in the world would they sell?
1: Right.
4: Yeah, but this is true. Then what about all the boomers that are the sign people that are out there screeching?
1: They're just the loudest ones. Probably doesn't really represent, you know, a big percentage of the boomers.
4: They may hate themselves, too. I don't know.
1: That's the rich boomers.
4: Okay.
1: A lot of times.
4: Yeah.
1: Yeah.
4: It's a lot of out there yelling, and they're all older.
1: Yeah, a lot of times. You know, idle hands.
2: Yeah.
1: Not good.
2: Yeah.
1: Just saying.
2: Yeah, I know.
1: If you've got great purpose still in your life to do certain things, I mean, you're not out there holding signs looking like a fool.
2: And
4: people should learn to golf. Everybody should. It'd be free golf for everybody over 60.
1: We don't want the courses all gummed up. Oldies playing slow. We got enough.
4: Maybe just do like three golf courses. They're just for the boomers. That's it.
2: Boomer Springs.
4: Yeah, Boomer Springs. Exactly.
2: It's a 9-hole course.
4: Right. There you go. I know carts everywhere.
2: Yeah.
4: Yeah.
1: Oh, my gosh. Yeah. But there is a lot of resentment, though. But that's all of Marxism, isn't it?
4: Yeah.
2: Yeah, I think,
4: of course it is.
2: I think it's one of those things where I think, yeah, you can look at, you know, the boomers and get mad about it or whatever, but every generation is going to resent the one that came before it.
4: Every single one.
2: And that's...
1: Was the greatest generation really resented?
4: I think they were through the 60s and...
1: Okay.
4: With revolts and, you know, pushback.

0: politics is corruptible and crooked, and you all are, you know, part of the problem.
1: Okay. From the people in power.
0: Yes.
1: Yeah. Not so much to an entire generation, but the ones just...
0: Yeah, but they blame their parents for it.
2: Yeah. I kind of get the gripe on the property tax reductions in different states. I understand that, sort of. But also, I kind of don't get the whole resentment about people holding on to their homes longer. It's like, dude, if you're 65, mm-hmm. you got a paid-off house that you've lived in for 30 years or whatever.
1: Oh, yeah.
2: And, you know, with interest rates the way they are or the way they have been the last few years, why is it your responsibility to dump a house and downsize and still basically be paying the same amount of money?
1: 100%.
2: It would not make sense
1: for us.
2: Right.
1: Now with the interest rate we got on the loan.
0: Right.
1: Yeah. There's this other thing too, man, that I think some parents hang on to, not all, but some. Like, you'll ask your kids, now that they're out of the house, or at least two of them are, like, hey, if your mom and I sold this house and lived somewhere else, you know, would you be bummed? Well, yeah. Grew up in that house.
0: Right.
1: Really? Like, we won't be able to, like, come back? Like, if we have kids and whatever? I'm just asking the question. So sometimes
0: people are
1: hanging on to a house because it's like, oh, man, it'd be kind of tough. We, you know, we raised the family in this house.
0: Yeah, within the last 10 years of having sold my parents' house, the house I grew up in, mm-hmm. the only house I ever knew, you know, there is an attachment to it from an emotional standpoint. Yeah. I hated it. And you know, I think I've gone back and driven by it one time since then. I just don't want it, you know.
1: Yeah.
0: It's just like, yeah, it's sad, you know. And I didn't want to live in it. I mean, my mom was like, well, you could just have, I don't want the house. I don't want that house.
1: Well, it also depends, too.
0: In the middle of nowhere.
1: On the kind of property, because it could be a ton of work.
0: Yes.
1: There's also that sometimes is involved in it.
0: Yeah.
1: All right, it's that time. We do it a couple of times a day. Go around the table. It may not be the biggest story out there, but you saw it. You want to bring it in. David, what's your story here?
2: Well, the actress Ellen Page, who pretends to be a man.
1: Mm-hmm.
2: I mean, it's still funny because she'll put out promotional videos of her, like, boxing or something like that. And she's like, see, I'm, you know, a manly man. And then you see a video of her next to a security guard, and the guy's, like, 6 feet tall. She's 5'1". It's like, oh, yeah, okay. No matter how much you want to pretend, you're still Ellen Page. You're still a woman. Yeah. But she says she has to block out the critiques of radical gender ideology and had an interesting perspective on it from somebody who mutilated her body to try to, I don't know, fix her mental illness.
1: Okay.
3: Try and block out the noise from, you know, absolute vile losers who must just be so profoundly uncomfortable with themselves they can't handle that someone could get to a place that I think, you know, that, you know, trans people do get to, which is a level of self-acceptance and understanding that I think is really beautiful and profound.
1: Uncomfortable with themselves, you say?
2: Yes.
1: I don't wish bad on anybody, mm-hmm. not this person, anybody else. But 15 minutes ago, that was a mental illness.
2: Yes.
1: It still is. You wouldn't wish it on anybody. You just wouldn't.
0: Yeah, I know.
1: You feel bad. Mm-hmm. But the amount of people, and especially the ones in the medical industry, willing to go along with it, especially with children, is freaking reprehensible.
2: Yeah.
1: Evil. And boy, oh boy, for the ones that then regret it and say, man, I was just a confused kid. The way they're shunned,
2: mm-hmm.
1: it is. It's awful. Wow. All right, what's your story, Scotty?
0: I don't know if you guys saw the video or not of the guy in Yellowstone. Did you see this video?
1: Dude.
0: Oh, my gosh.
1: Oh, I saw it.
0: Yeah, I mean, every year, I mean, this happens, right? You got to remind tourists of Yellowstone, hey, this is where the wildlife live, all right? You're a visitor here. The latest example caught on video, a guy no doubt believed he was a safe distance away. Going to take a few pictures of this big bison. Well, the big bison rose up and started chasing him. And this guy was running like hell to get away from it and didn't.
1: They're a lot faster than they look.
0: They are. And it was moving, man. This guy, and he had the suspenders on, and he's running like hell. All of a sudden, you just see him go up in the air about 5 feet and come down.
2: Oh, it was bigger. It was taller than that. It was
1: 15 feet.
0: It was way up there.
1: Yeah.
0: Fair catch. Yeah.
1: Mm-hmm.
0: Holy smokes. And he hit the ground and set the bison off. People don't know why he set the bison off. Apparently, he was what's regarded a fairly safe distance away.
2: Yeah, well,
1: that's what you thought.
2: This isn't really one of those situations, though, where somebody just sees a bison on the side of the road and then goes and tries to take a picture of it. No, this came into a campground area and was acting agitated. And, I mean, luckily he's alive. He was making jokes about it, apparently.
0: Yeah, he is. He was later. He's alive, and he's got some condition he has to deal with of it. But I guess he's going to be okay. Didn't kill him or anything. But it was pretty damn dramatic seeing fly through the air. It looked like one of those movie sets. You know, you see that stuff happen all the time.
1: Oh, yeah.
0: Or a cartoon.
2: Got to be honest, man. Especially knowing that he's okay. I've watched that video about 1,000 times.
0: Me too.
2: I still laugh.
0: It's funny.
2: Way up in the air, upside down.
0: And I don't know if it's the suspenders when he's running.
1: Well, you watch fails on YouTube all the time, knowing, okay, they ended up to be okay. If they died, it's not funny.
0: Right. It's not funny if he dies, no.
1: Right. Or, really badly injured.
0: But it was right out of a cartoon where this thing goes 15 feet in the air and drops him.
1: For my story, here we go. This is a nice one. We're going to Frisco, Texas. And what happens every morning in this neighborhood is kind of wild, because you have a 21-year-old entrepreneur who has her own little bakery right out in front of the house.
0: Oh.
1: And you can do that in Texas. It's Texas's cottage food law. So she's able to bake everything from her own kitchen and then sell it directly to customers. And the response, so overwhelming that many of her most popular items disappear in just a few hours.
0: Wow.
1: She got to get up at 2:30 in the morning.
0: Wow.
1: To start it all. She said, I'll bake, stock up, and then just have it ready to go for 8 a.m. or whenever I open. So I'm just looking at a picture of this neighborhood. It's people lined up.
0: Wow.
1: All, down the street, which is kind of wild for Angela Henson and her little bit bakery to open up. And the people that just love to support her and what she's about is pretty cool.
4: I'm Angela, and I run a bakery off my front porch. I wake up really early. I would say my average time is 2:30 in the morning.
5: My husband got up at 5 in the morning. She is amazing. I love everything about what she's doing. Her goodies are phenomenal, and they're well worth the wait. We got here a little after 6 o'clock this morning. I think she has this really cute and unique social media presence. You're just rooting for her. The community's really embraced her.
4: Hey, here's some pies for you guys.
1: Yeah. It all started during COVID. When she discovered a passion for baking and started creating custom cakes from her home.
2: Better neighbors love the traffic.
1: I don't know. They didn't cover that. Why do you have to darken every good freaking story? You two mothers are the worst.
0: Right,
1: it is like a dark cloud with you two sons every day.
0: Yeah. I wonder when the health department's going to shut her down, huh?
1: Try to bring sunshine in.
0: I know.
1: You bring the rain. Dang. Nimrod to the news and the news update next.

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0: The Mark Lee Van Camp and Robin Show. You know, a lot of people talk about the weight loss injections, and you know why? Because they get results. But a lot of people that want to lose significant weight don't want to deal with the needles, and they don't want to deal with any of the pretty intense side effects that it sometimes can cause, sometimes leading you to where it depends or something else. Because you just never know when it's going to hit.
1: Oh, gosh.
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0: News update, David Van Camp.
1: Well, former Representative Nancy Mace, or I guess she's on her way out the door. She ran for South Carolina governor and then lost, like, badly in the primary, because I think a lot of people are just sort of tired of her act.
0: Yeah.
1: And, she started floating her name as a replacement for Lindsey Graham after, before we were even getting real details about what happened to him.
0: Oh, boy.
1: She posted a clip from The Godfather. Every time I try to get out, they bring me back in. It's like nobody's asking for you to come back.
0: Yeah.
1: Just such pick-me energy, man.
0: You sound like my daughter.
2: I like that. Pick-me energy. That's good.
0: Oh, yeah, the whole pick-me thing. Yeah. Yeah, not a fan of that. Yeah.
3: I suppose that is what happens with people that, as you would say, Scott, no other job.
2: That's it.
3: Because that's what they've been.
2: No other skill at all.
3: Yeah.
2: Nope.
3: Could be a situation like that. All right, we got to get to Nimrod. There we go.
4: When the going gets tough.
5: Damn it, this is too hard.
4: The dumb get dumber.
6: All right, Dean.
4: It's Nimrod's in the News on the Martley, Van Camp, and Robbins Show.
5: I love the poorly educated.
3: All right.
0: Nimrod's the News. We go to Russia. Where the men there are, to me, the Nimrods. The reason, there's been a trend on social media, TikTok especially, and it's been flooded with clips of people. So all started by a woman that was talking about men with iPhones. Okay?
2: Okay.
0: And she said, this is the difference between a man that has a beat up iPhone. Says when he has a real man's broken iPhone 11, not a gay 17 Pro. So this woman posts this, right?
2: Yeah.
0: All of a sudden, dudes are like, wait a second. I have a newer iPhone. Mm-hmm. It looks manlier to have like a broken one that's older. So all these guys start breaking, like smashing part of their iPhone.
1: Yeah.
0: So that it looks like old, beaten up, like they're not needy with the new tech.
1: Uh-huh.
0: Because of this
2: iPhones.
0: Trend.
2: Okay.
0: Yes. So, I mean, I'm looking at picture after picture. You know how they look like when they're shattered in the back? Well, and some of them are no longer usable. Like you're just trying to like barely tap it with a little hammer or something. And all of a sudden you completely damage the thing. All because of a trend. Who started the trend? Probably Apple. Who knows? And that's Nimrod's in the News.
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14: 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The Oklahoma Bureau of Narcotics and the Oklahoma State Department of Health is putting retail stores on notice in regards to the supplement Kratom.
15: The OBN and the OSDH are warning stores they could face enforcement action for selling dangerous and intoxicating products that are prohibited under state law, including Kratom products that are above the legal threshold. Senate Bill 891 is known as the Kratom Consumer Protection Act and limits the potency of Kratom products. Kratom is not currently a controlled dangerous substance in Oklahoma, and therefore OBN doesn't have jurisdiction to enforce the provisions of Senate Bill 891, but the OSDH does. According to the Oklahoma State Medical Examiner's Office, Kratom products have contributed to more than 50 deaths in Oklahoma since January of 2025. Kirk McCracken, 102.3 KRMG, Tulsa's News and Talk.
14: And two Tulsa eyesores are coming down in the next couple of months.
16: The Oyo and Studio Star Hotels near 41st and Yale have fallen victim to multiple fires, including one in May that took hours for Tulsa firefighters to get under control. Securing the structures has already cost the city around $82,000 and continue to be a draw for people trying to steal copper wire or find shelter inside. Many Tulsans wonder who is going to pay for the demolition for these dangerous structures. Tulsa Mayor Monroe Nichols.
17: We're going to front the $800,000, almost $900,000 to get it down. I think the citizens deserve it, but we also want to make sure we mitigate any future fires.
16: Nichols says the city will put up the money and cost will be wrapped into the property lien for reimbursement. Crystal Kelly, 102.3 KRMG, Tulsa's News and Talk.
14: Tulsa's most accurate and dependable forecast is coming up next.
18: So looking at temperatures on the warm side, but still just below average for this time of year. 91 the high tomorrow, 91 Wednesday with a couple of stray thunderstorms in the afternoon. Thursday, 92, again an isolated thunderstorm possible. And then Friday, Saturday, and Sunday, here comes the heat. Mid to upper 90s to near 100. I'm Chief Meteorologist James Adelot for Fox 23 and 102.3 KRMG, Tulsa's News and Talk.
13: Red Alert Traffic means traffic flow is not normal. Crashes, lane closures, construction, slowdowns, and the dreaded...
19: All lanes are shut down.
20: There's a wrecker there, there's OHP there.
13: KRMG has the most frequent traffic updates in Tulsa, combined with the most knowledgeable traffic anchors in the city.
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13: We are here to help you get to your destination as quickly and safely as possible. 1023 KRMG.
22: Tulsa's traffic station, for sure.
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3: Talked a bit about the passing of Lindsey Graham. Shock over the weekend. And just talk about how he was one of Trump's biggest supporters. They play a lot of golf together. Mm-hmm. The relationship started off rather rocky.
1: Well, yeah.
3: Lindsey Graham said he thought he was a kook. Trump was a kook.
1: Yeah.
3: Trump gave out his number.
1: His phone number.
3: Yeah, he had to change the number.
2: Man, I forgot all about that till you played that clip this morning. That's hilarious, man. I forgot all about that.
3: It's all I think about when I see sometimes whether it's Rubio and Trump together or Ted Cruz and Trump together, even J.D. Vance and Trump together. It's like, man, they were on opposite sides. And you just forgive, move on, and figure out, well, politically, we help one another, or maybe, you know what, I've come to your way of thinking, whatever it is. And when Lindsey Graham, you know, kept endorsing someone else in 2016,
0: It's like one after another after another. It was pretty hilarious the way he did it there at the end.
5: My party is going back crazy. If you kill Ted Cruz on the floor of the Senate, and the trial was in the Senate, nobody could convict you. I ran for president, and I had to get out. I endorsed Jeb Bush, and he had to get out. I'm the Dr. Kevorkian. Of the Republican primary. Tonight. I endorse Donald Trump and hope that Graham magic still exists.
2: Oh, man, that's great.
0: It is just hilarious. But a lot of people brought up Lindsey Graham, if you disagreed with a lot of different things, when it was the confirmation hearings for Brett Kavanaugh, and it was discussing what they tried to do to that guy. It was Lindsey Graham that a lot of people felt like really rallied Republicans, because some were not sure, and oh my gosh, could this hurt us politically in the era of Me Too? And it was, you know, the guy was getting railroaded. It was obvious to anybody that was a clear thinker at all. And this was Graham that day.
5: If you wanted an FBI investigation, you could have come to us. What you want to do is destroy this guy's life, hold this seat open, and hope you win in 2020. You said that, not me. You've got nothing to apologize for. When you see Sotomayor and Kagan, tell them that Lindsey said hello, because I voted for them. I would never do to them what you've done to this guy. This is the most unethical sham since I've been in politics. And if you really wanted to know the truth, you sure as hell wouldn't have done what you've done to this guy. Are you a gang rapist?
6: No.
5: I cannot imagine what you and your family have gone through. Boy, y'all want power. God, I hope you never get it. I hope the American people can see through this sham. That you knew about it and you held it. You had no intention of protecting Dr. Ford. None. She's as much of a victim as you are. God, I hate to say it, because these have been my friends. But let me tell you, when it comes to this, you're looking for a fair process. You came to the wrong town at the wrong time, my friend. Do you consider this a job interview?
6: The advice and consent role is like a job
5: interview. You consider that you've been through a job interview.
6: I've been through a process of advice and consent under the Constitution. Which
5: would you say you've been through hell?
6: I've been through hell and then some.
5: This is,
0: and that was just, it goes from there, if you remember it. A lot of passion there from old Lindsey Graham at the time.
2: You know what? That was embarrassing.
0: Oh, the whole charade?
2: The whole charade.
0: It really was.
2: Sham. With Blasey Ford and the nonsense. Just the thing is,
0: to this day, there are still people that believe her.
2: Oh, yeah. Yeah, I know, because they want it to be true, so therefore it is true.
0: And they're only getting information that would be confirmation bias.
2: Right.
0: But never anything to the contrary. I mean, that was what that whole thing was. It was during that whole period is when you knew everything's changed, and it's not going back. Yeah. There is no getting back to normal at all. It's just different from here on out.
2: You had a nominee for the Supreme Court, and one of the questions was about farting.
0: Yeah, I think so.
2: It was boofing. Remember that? Boofing thing.
1: Yes. Wasn't that Sheldon Whitehouse?
2: It was White House.
1: He's a boof truther?
2: Yes. I mean, it's crazy. It's just, that was insanity. What does boofing mean?
0: Well,
2: what does boofing mean?
0: I forget some of that stuff. The whole Blasey Ford thing.
2: It was terrible.
0: Was, dude, any other time you would look at this person, what they were saying, and what had happened. Mm-hmm. And no recollection of this, and the time, or the year. It was like it was insane.
2: Yeah.
0: I was clutching at straws. But, you know, they were so, they would do anything to protect their love of abortion, really, at the time. That's what it was about.
1: That's what it was, Killing the unborn was that important to them.
0: Yeah. So there you go. So what happens politically from here?
3: We'll just have to wait and see.
1: Yeah, it's being reported now that the governor of South Carolina is going to announce that Lindsey Graham's little sister is going to take on his seat in the interim.
3: So she is going to accept.
1: Yeah, that announcement, though, will be formally made in a couple of hours.
3: Okay. Other news out there. I don't know if you happen to see this. Apple and Google suppressed negative Graham Plattner stories for months on their news platform.
2: This is incredible. Yeah, I mean, we thought it, but man, this is proof.
3: Yeah, it's all the time.
2: Wow.
3: Yeah. The Media Research Center, conservative watchdog group, found that Apple News and Google News published zero stories between November of last year and May this year about the various controversies that muddied Plattner's Senate bid, including headlines about his Nazi tattoo and his offensive Reddit post. Nothing.
2: Nothing.
3: And so again, just like we had with Blasey Ford, you would have people going, what's wrong with Graham Plattner?
1: Yeah.
3: What's the big deal? You never hear about it.
2: Yeah. No.
3: Or if they happen to turn on cable news, it would just be excused away.
1: Pretty much, and yeah.
3: A lot of times that's why I feel like we live in such a divided country. Because, I mean, people believe things that just aren't true.
1: Yeah.
3: See it all the time. Man, what an awful story out of Portland that could have been so much worse over the weekend.
1: Oh, ooh, dude, yeah.
3: This freak.
1: Crazy. This naked guy walking around in Portland near the Tom McCall Waterfront Park on Saturday, right before 7 o'clock. He's naked. He's running around. One of the callers called 911 and said, hey, the guy tried to punch me in the head. Police were all busy responding to other calls. They've been short-staffed, and, I mean, response times have not recovered ever since the disastrous attempt at defunding the police.
3: Yeah.
1: Yeah. I mean, they were having trouble before that, and then 2020 just completely nuked their responsibilities. but about 12 minutes after the head puncher called, another caller reported that the suspect had grabbed a young girl, a 7-year-old, and tried to pull her away from her mom. Well, then officers were like, all right, now we're going to go. So they later found the naked man swimming nearby in the river. The guy is 31-year-old Daniel Vassy. He was arrested and booked into the Multnomah County Detention Center on charges of first and second degree attempted kidnapping, first degree custodial interference, third degree assault and harassment. Now, the girl was not seriously injured. She was checked by paramedics at the scene and treated for scratches, but she was not taken to the hospital. But the thing is, the cops couldn't get there in time because, again, you know, you got this naked crazy guy running around, but they have other calls that they're out on. It was witnesses. It was people in the area who rescued that girl.
3: Yes. Yeah.
2: Yeah.
3: And hold him down. Yeah. Punch the guy.
2: Yeah, a few times.
3: So just for the record, so the call comes in, crazed naked man trying to punch me.
1: Yeah.
3: Dad, can't do anything about that.
1: Yeah.
3: Yeah, that's when you know your city's in trouble.
1: Yes.
3: If you can't get the cops to come when crazed naked man is throwing punches, Yeah, it's a pretty tough situation.
1: That's rough.
3: No kidding.
1: Well, they're visiting from out of town, too.
2: Crazy naked man is very, very vulnerable for injury, though.
3: Yeah. Yeah. And then do you want to be the person that fights naked guy? Well, sometimes it's necessary, but you don't want to, really.
1: No.
2: That's where boxing skills come in.
3: Yeah. Yeah. Well, if you're going to use, like, the stand-up, like the Muay Thai sort of stuff where you can kick, that might be a little effective, just, you know, legs length away. Mm-hmm. Not a good time to bring that up if you were putting money on Conor McGregor. Anyway, that was a tough one over the weekend.
2: Smokes.
3: Yeah, no kidding. Alyssa Slotkin, David.
1: Yes.
3: She admitted it, didn't she?
1: Oh, she did. Yeah, a Democrat senator was railing against the Save America Act because, well, apparently it's just this horrible thing if you have to tell people when they're registering to vote that they have to prove that they're a United States citizen.
3: Seems pretty easy, doesn't
1: yeah.
3: it?
7: The other thing that we blocked yesterday was the SAVE Act, right? Which was
3: yay! We want illegals to vote. We want cheated elections. Yay! We want power no matter what.
7: This administration to rig our democracy so that it would be hard for any Democrat in any state to win any election. And disenfranchise all married women in the meantime, by the way.
2: Oh, God.
7: Just, you
2: Stop
7: have
2: it.
7: To show your birth certificate at the polls if you have a married name.
3: That's not the way it works.
1: Nope. That's nobody has proposed that. That's just a lie.
3: Yeah.
1: You know, I'd like to just revisit. In Georgia, they said that Democrats were that Republicans had rigged it against Democrats with their so-called voter suppression laws.
3: Mm-hmm.
1: They still have two Democrat senators.
3: Yeah.
1: So
3: makes no sense.
1: No, it makes absolutely no sense.
3: Well, we all know it, but I suppose it's worth bringing up again in Georgia, where they had these terrible voter suppression laws that went into effect. It was awful. People of color going without water for 5-6 days. Couldn't drink any H2O. And yet, turnout was records.
1: Yes.
3: Including a record turnout with people of color.
1: Yes.
2: Well, yeah. They did survive. I mean, somehow. Which is amazing. Yeah,
3: it is kind of crazy.
2: I mean, you had distended bellies too because of the food. If they were unable to eat, malnourished, high dehydrated, all that just to vote.
3: Happened to see this too over the weekend. You know, the Google analysis, they come out sometimes. It's like, here we're halfway through the year.
2: Yeah,
3: one of the most searched definitions is love. Like,
2: define
3: what is it?
2: Love?
3: Yes. How would you define it?
2: How would I define love?
3: Yeah.
2: That's a tough one because there's a thousand things you could say here. I guess it would be it's the feeling and emotion you have towards persons or things that you don't feel like you could part without.
3: So it's just emotion.
2: Well, I don't know if it's emotion. I mean, it's a lot of things. It's your mind. It's your soul. It's your heart. It's everything.
3: David?
2: And I don't think we know what it is for the longest time in our lives.
1: I think love is so certain that you want to, or that you care about somebody, that you're willing to hand over half of your stuff if you decide that wasn't correct.
2: Yeah, but quickly, the love is erased at that point. And it's filled with rage, which is also a great emotion.
3: A lot of people think it's goofy. Why are people searching for that? And then you ask them, okay, how do you define
2: it? It's hard to define.
3: Then you understand why people are saying, okay, what is it exactly? How do you...
1: What is love?
3: Exactly.
2: You know what it is when you're in it, I think.
3: Well, I mean, that's one certain kind of love.
2: Yeah, I love my cats. I love my daughter.
3: The romantic love.
2: Yeah.
3: It's not romantic love with the cats, right?
2: No, nothing like
3: that. I didn't think so.
2: Stop.
3: I'm just saying there's different kinds.
2: Right, there is very much different kinds, yes.
3: The five kinds of love and the five stories we're watching today. Straight ahead.
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0: Markley, Van Camp, and Robbins Show. Jamie Markley, David Van Camp, Scott Robbins, and the five stories we're watching today.
1: Number five. South Carolina Senator Lindsey Graham died suddenly after returning home from a trip to Ukraine. His heart gave out. He said it was an aorta tear or something like that. Man,
2: yeah,
1: terrible. Number four, President Trump suggested making Lindsey Graham's sister Darlene the interim senator from South Carolina. The governor's going to be making an announcement in about an hour and a half, I suppose. The word is that that's going to happen. It's going to be Lindsey Graham's sister who fills out the remainder of his term. Number three, anti-ICE rioters are trying to break into Senator Susan Collins' office in Maine after there was an ICE-involved deadly shooting. A brief video shows an officer trying to get the suspect out of a car. The driver is going in circles and then hits the gas. Have not yet seen video of the shots actually being fired, but there are at least two bullet holes in the windshield of the vehicle, which shows that, whoever was behind the wheel was driving towards the person with a gun. Your day's going to end very badly if you do that. Number two, President Trump has announced that the Strait of Hormuz will remain open and said the U.S. will assume the role of guardian of the Hormuz Strait. He said the U.S. is going to seek reimbursement equal to 20% of cargo shipped to cost the cover, to cover the cost of securing the Strait of Hormuz. Also, then, number one, Trump has formally notified Congress that fighting has resumed in Iran in a letter to congressional leaders describing defensive strikes as targets against targets within Iran.
3: Okay. There you have it. Different people are asking about Lindsey Graham. What happened to him? Because it's technically an aortic dissection caused by cardiovascular disease. Is there anything you can do? Make sure this doesn't happen because it's like sudden.
2: Right.
3: The evidence-based steps are, according to AI, keep blood pressure, cholesterol, and blood sugar under control.
2: Yep.
3: Exercise regularly.
2: Yep.
3: Are you saying, yep, you agree, or yep, you do these things?
2: Yeah, you agree. I do most of these things, yes.
3: Okay. Maintain a healthy weight. Don't smoke. Eat a heart-healthy diet. That's always sort of debated on what actually is.
2: It is what it is and what it isn't, yes.
3: Sleep 7 to 9 hours most nights. Uh-oh.
4: I'm screwed.
3: Oh, yeah, we're done.
2: We're all done.
3: Oh, yeah. Manage stress. Uh-oh. stay current on recommended screenings.
2: Yeah.
3: Colonoscopy, stuff like that, skin checks. There you go.
2: Yep.
3: You do what you can.
2: Yep.
3: Yeah, I don't know that people thought Lindsey was always the healthiest, but you just, anytime something like this happens, it's still
2: fairly young for this sort of thing, too.
3: Yeah. This is the Markley, Van Camp, and Robbins Show.
2: But it doesn't discriminate with age. We know that with John Ritter, same thing.
4: Yeah.
3: How old was John Ritter?
2: 60s, I think.
3: Okay.
2: I can't remember now. Was he that old?
3: Yeah.
2: I mean,
3: remember when you were in your 30s and you heard someone was 71 and they died?
2: Yeah.
3: You're like, that's pretty old.
2: Yeah, I know. Until you get there.
3: You get a little older, you're like, that's not very old.
4: Yeah, John Ritter was only 54.
2: Yeah, that's what I thought he was. And he had been playing basketball that day or something.
3: Didn't you just say 60s?
2: I thought in his 60s, but I was wrong.
3: You said I thought that's what he was, 54.
2: Yeah, I know.
3: Are you claiming credit there?
2: Am I claiming credit? I don't know what you're talking about.
3: I'm just giving you a hard time.
2: Okay.
3: Yeah, keep stress down. That's what I try to do for you, Scotty.
2: Yeah, I know you do. Yeah.
3: All the time. So. All right, you ready for your big three? The big trifecta?
2: Yes.
3: It's coming your way next. Yes.

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1: From the KRMG 24-hour Fox News Center, I'm Kyle High with team coverage of our top stories. Tulsa police arrest a man who allegedly stole a truck and was caught with nearly 8 grams of meth.
2: Tulsa police officers were called out to a motel near 11th Street and South Canton Avenue for an auto theft. According to reports, a guest staying at the hotel found a red Ford F-150 in the parking lot with the key still in it, and he took off with the truck. Later that night, police tracked down the stolen truck and arrested 38-year-old Joshua Morton. Police say before the arrest, they saw the stolen truck, but Morton jumped into a different car with an unidentified male, and they attempted to run. Police say when they pulled the car over, a baggie was thrown from the window, and it eventually tested positive for meth. Morton was taken into custody for auto theft, distribution or possession of a controlled substance with intent, and possession of drug paraphernalia. Kirk McCracken, 102.3 KRMG, Tulsa's News and Talk.
1: The poultry waste lawsuit has been settled again, this time for good, officials say.
3: The state had already settled with 4 of the 6 poultry companies in the lawsuit back in January and February, but a judge sent it back saying it needed more work. Now Attorney General Gettner Drummond says this new settlement covers all 6 companies, who will pay nearly $42 million for water cleanup and conservation in the Illinois River watershed, and agree to routine audits by an independent monitor who will verify they are reducing the amount of chicken waste in the watershed. Steve Knoll, 102.3 KRMG, Tulsa's News and Talk.
1: And the plaque commemorating an iconic piece of Tulsa history was stolen over the weekend. The Outsiders Museum posted on social media the movie location plaque was taken from the Admiral Twin Drive-In, which was featured in one of the most memorable scenes in the classic movie based on S.E. Hinton's book, The Outsiders. If you have information as to where the plaque may be or who stole it, the Outsiders Museum asks that you contact the museum, the Admiral Twin Drive-In, or the Tulsa Police Department. Tulsa's most accurate and dependable forecast is coming up next.
4: Still looking at temperatures on the warm side, but still just below average for this time of year. 91 the high tomorrow, 91 Wednesday with a couple of stray thunderstorms in the afternoon. Thursday, 92, again, an isolated thunderstorm possible. And then Friday, Saturday, and Sunday, here comes the heat. Mid to upper 90s to near 100. I'm Chief Meteorologist James Adelot for Fox 23 and 102.3 KRMG Tulsa's News and Talk.
5: Hey, it's Skyler Cooper. 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We're going to have the latest local news you need to know to get the day started. We're tracking the temperatures this week. A short cool down, but it'll warm back up. And the most frequent traffic updates anywhere on Tulsa Radio. 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
1: To Zoran Mamdani, he confirmed that today. Mamdani did. Said, yeah, he's still a top advisor for me. Well, the Washington Free Beacon had a hilarious little bio of these people. Morris Katz is the child of privilege, they write, who abhors capitalism, functioning societies, and opponents of terrorism. His great-grandfather made a fortune in hosiery. His grandfather, Harry J. Katz, was a notorious libertine described as a playboy prince of darkness with a multi-million-dollar trust fund. He claimed to have slept with 4,000 women and ran a vanity publication whose poetry editor, Ira Einhorn, would go on to be known as the Unicorn Killer after murdering his ex-girlfriend in 1977.
2: Whoa!
3: Hey now.
1: And his father, David Barr Katz, is an award-winning playwright best known for finding Philip Seymour Hoffman's dead body and suing the National Enquirer for suggesting that he and Hoffman were gay lovers. These people's wow. bios are bonkers, man.
2: No kidding, man. By the way, Osborne's in Nebraska.
1: Thank you.
2: No problem. Wow. Yeah, the bios are crazy. And the gay lover part at the end after everything else.
1: Yeah.
2: Okay.
1: Well, and then one of these guys was, responsible for a children's book, one of these, like, grooming books.
2: Okay.
1: And he tried to get a description of his own manhood put in the book, and they talked him out of it. Like, what are we doing here?
2: No kidding, man.
1: These are the freaks trying to reshape. These are the people who say that society is broken.
2: Right.
1: Hmm.
2: Yeah. Yeah, there's a whole thing going online, too, with the left talking about, well, you know, Lindsey Graham was gay. Sorry to break that to you. Blah, blah, blah, all this.
1: Yeah, like.
2: And some people are pushing back going, you know, he always denied it. And people are saying, I'm not saying he was or wasn't, but he always denied it. There's no more evidence there than there was with Obama.
1: Yeah.
2: And a guy came out and, like, was just as credible as anybody else that said anything about Lindsey Graham. The guy that said he had the affair with Obama.
3: I think people thought, speculated Lindsey Graham for a long time.
2: Oh, yeah.
1: Well, that was the weirdest thing, seeing some liberals try to say that to conservatives. It's like, do you ever consume conservative media? Because a lot of people, some people maybe on a certain radio show that you're listening to, may have intimated at one time sure. or another that he was gay.
2: Isn't that like the worst secret in Washington for years?
1: Right.
3: Well,
2: it was always said.
3: Never married, no children, no girlfriends as far as I knew.
2: Yeah.
3: You know, I don't know. Maybe the guy was just bound to his work.
2: You don't believe that.
3: No.
2: But you're going to say it.
3: I got to say something, right?
2: Yes.
3: Yeah.
2: Yeah. And in the end, did it matter?
3: No. Whatever, man. I don't care.
2: He was going to be the senator. And I mean, when someone dies, there's this thing. Because you'll think back going, okay, I wasn't the biggest fan. I really appreciated when he did A, B, and C. Thought that was pretty cool. Hated when he did, you know, these other things. But especially after someone, you know, passes, it's like, okay, what are they going to be remembered for? That's why I brought up earlier when people were talking to his staff, how well he treated his staff. I'll remember that. And I'll remember the Kavanaugh thing. And yeah, there's other stuff that I would have disagreed with.
3: Sure.
2: But, you know, dancing on the graves of people is just not cool.
3: No.
2: You know, you can bring up realities and everything else.
3: Well, again, it's one of those things. Leave it to the historians. They'll judge Graham and his influence and as we move on.
2: Yeah.
3: You know, so.
2: Yeah. And for the people close to him, man, your heart goes out to him.
3: And what person who has died doesn't have flaws of some kind? You know, yes, of course.
2: Of course.
3: And some things that you disagree with them on and, you know, goes on and on.
2: One other story before your trifecta. And, of course, every year is the running of the bulls, Spain.
3: Yes.
2: See what happened to this one dude? He was gored in the face.
3: Oh, gosh. Ooh. Dang.
2: Yeah. Six bulls, accompanying steers, charged through the crowds of thrill seekers. And my son-in-law's always wanted to do this. It's like a bucket list thing.
3: Oh,
2: geez. But when they went to Spain, it was not during this. They couldn't work it out. And we were all like, why?

0: I don't know, man. It's just something I've always wanted to do. Mm-hmm. I've never understood it.
1: No.
0: But yes, one pierced by a horn in the face.
1: Mm.
0: 12 others needed medical treatment for an assortment of knocks. But a black bull broke away from the pack early, plowed into a group of people.
1: Oh, boy.
0: And that's when one just right side of the face.
1: Mm.
0: Oh, boy.
1: Mm.
0: Lucky to be alive there. Yeah.
1: I'm not sure I get it, but...
0: No. Yeah.
1: Yeah.
2: No, you got it. Let's say you do it, and you are going to get gored by a bull. We've all heard of the other unfortunate circumstances where it's in the keister.
0: Yes.
1: Yes.
2: You had to choose. Face, keister. You're going to live either way.
1: I'm going with keister. I can always wear pants the rest of my life.
2: I think I'd go face, honestly.
1: I'm not going face.
2: There's just more potential for life-altering damage going that way.
0: Yeah. But it could be eye socket.
1: Yeah, I was just going to say that, yeah.
2: Okay, blind or lose 8 inches of my lower intestine.
0: Hmm. This is something that'll take thought. I mean, I don't know. I'm thinking probably the butt. If I had to choose. More than taking it right in the face.
1: I'm with you on the butt. I'm going to go that direction, too.
0: Yeah.
1: David can go face.
0: Yes.
2: No, I said keister.
1: Oh, I thought you were going face. Okay.
2: No.
1: Okay. All right. Nobody.
2: No, wait. I'm sorry. No, you're right. I got mixed up there. No, I said I'll take it to the face. Yeah.
1: You'll take it to the face. Yeah.
0: Okay. So that's what you said. You had your head in the keister for a second.
2: I did.
0: We clarified.
1: Popped out. The bull got him.
0: Yeah. All right. You ready for your big three? Oh, Casey's not even here.
1: He's not?
0: He's no.
1: Well,
0: you said something earlier that totally ticked him off, I guess.
1: It didn't show up, huh? Well.
0: I don't know what it was.
1: Not completely.
0: Oh, he said he's joking. He's just joking.
1: Oh, he's back.
3: Are you ready?
4: 1, 2,
3: it's the 3 most important news stories of the day.
5: I hit the trifecta.
3: Well, at least according to Scott Robbins. It's the trifecta on the Markley, Van Camp, and Robbins show.
0: Jason, you just messing with me?
6: Yes.
0: Scott Robbins trifecta top 3 of the day. Helped by his hero.
7: I'm Casey Kasem.
1: I really thought he would make a good senator someday, if he would run.
6: Thank you.
1: I mean,
7: I'm ready.
1: You can count backwards, I'll tell you that.
7: 3.
1: Uh-huh.
2: All right, number 3, the LGBTQ cruise ship. Well, it keeps getting refused in the Middle East.
1: Remember this one?
0: What?
1: A cruise ship packed with 2,000 LGBTQ passengers just got turned away by 2 countries in 1 week. Turkey was the first. We talked about this last week.
0: Yeah.
1: They said, no dice, not stopping here. Nope, got to move on. So they rerouted to Egypt. Egypt went, nope, not here. So they're on their way to some other destination.
0: Why did they say not here? I don't understand.
1: They don't want the gays there.
0: Why? They think it's some sort of virus they can catch? What's wrong with these people?
1: Muslim countries.
0: Oh!
1: Yep.
0: You're saying... Yep. The coexist sticker doesn't quite work.
1: No.
0: In these places.
1: Nope.
0: Hmm.
1: One place they could go in the Middle East that they won't go to because, well, you know, Jews.
0: Oh, yeah. Yeah. Okay.
7: Now, on with the countdown.
0: Scott Robbins trifecta, top 3 of the day, up to number...
7: 2.
2: Number 2. How many people think they could score a goal in the World Cup?
1: I thought this was just kind of interesting. You always get these surveys, and I'm surprised. What do you think? How many people would you think... would think they could score a goal in the World Cup. One of those penalty kicks.
0: On a penalty kick?
1: Yeah, on a penalty kick.
0: Does it say what age of people they're asking?
1: No, not specifically, no.
0: I would guess if it was under 40 and you're talking with dudes, you're probably talking like 70% would say, I could score. And then if you're just talking about everybody up to age, I don't know, 70, it's probably like 40%. That's my guess.
1: You're pretty close to the first one. 1 in 4. 1 in 4 Americans think they could score on a penalty kick against professional goalkeepers in the World Cup. According to a new survey that was taken by Talker Research. Now, I'm used to consider myself more of an armchair athlete than now. But I think it looks easy.
0: Yeah.
1: And it's not, of course.
0: Of course.
1: It's like the field goal, the extra point, remember? Yeah. I mean, people thought they could kick extra points.
2: Oh, yeah. Remember the double doink thing?
1: Yes.
0: Yeah.
2: And I think there was a brewery in Chicago that had a bunch of people come out and try to kick field goal.
1: That field goal.
2: And they put up fencing that mimicked the height of the offensive line.
1: Yes.
2: And nobody made it.
1: Nope.
0: That was a 42-yarder, too.
2: Yeah.
0: It's not easy. They make it look easy. That's not easy.
1: No. It's like kicking one past one of those goalies.
2: Mm-hmm.
0: Yeah.
1: So anyway, I just think it was interesting that after watching it, 1-4 believe they could do it.
2: Yeah. They're delusional.
0: Probably not. Yes.
4: Yeah. And the countdown continues.
0: Scott Robbins, trifecta, top three of the day.
4: And finally, one.
2: A guy in Pennsylvania kept finding his house rearranged.
1: This is the weirdest story. An unhinged ex was caught breaking into a Pennsylvania home of the man she briefly dated in a very strange attempt to win back the victim, who said he was noticing things inside his place had been mysteriously rearranged for weeks.
0: Oh, boy.
1: Lindsay Harris's bizarre attempts at romance were uncovered after she was caught sneaking into her former Bucks County home in late June, police said.
0: Her home?
1: No, his home.
0: Okay.
1: I'm sorry, I misspec there. But anyway, what she would do is she would go in there and rearrange the furniture. So when he got home, he'd be like, wait a minute, what the hell's that lamp doing over here?
0: Am I losing my mind,
1: right,
0: sort of
1: it
0: thing?
1: It was like the gaslighting thing was going on the time, right? And he claims now she didn't really even know where he lived. She had never been there. But she looked it up, found out where he lived, and was caught finally breaking into his house with two candles and some wine. She was going to have a romantic evening with him, I guess.
0: Wow.
1: I won't be ignored, Dan.
0: Oh, I know, man.
1: That's the first thing you think of, right?
0: Boiling bunnies. That's next.
4: And there you have it.
1: Holy smokes.
0: Scott Robbins, trifecta, the top three of the day.
1: Man. Wait a minute. Why is the dog door open? What's
0: going on? That would be freaky,
1: too. Oh, my God.
0: No doubt about that.
1: The TV was off when I left. What is going on?
0: Yes. All right. Nimrod's in the news. The news update straight ahead.

0: Shh, here she comes.
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1: News update, David Van Camp.
2: Oh, you know that.
1: There was two I think he had to make up for early on.
3: Okay.
1: He was late on the second one.
3: Jeez.
1: You thought it was unfair.
3: No, you got to tap your helmet. You didn't do that.
2: Well, you know, there's that big parasite that's been making the rounds where it's like
1: with the explosion.
2: Just explosion.
3: It's everywhere.
2: Diarrhea. The diarrhea outbreak has surged past 3,000 cases in Michigan and Ohio.
1: Oh. Yeah, it's not good.
3: One more thing Michigan's got to worry about, man.
2: You're going to have Dr. Anthony Fauci out there talking about the best Depends that you can wear. That time I would actually take his advice.
3: Probably wear a mask.
4: You really want to prioritize absorbency and coverage in your diaper when you have this explosive diarrhea.
3: Oof.
1: Yeah.
3: Oh, boy. Those two words should never go together.
1: No kidding.
3: Ever.
1: One other thing on Lindsey Graham before we get to Nimrods that is the most surprising, I've heard this from a few people, is the fact that he wasn't worth that much money.
3: Yeah, I know.
1: Compared to other senators.
3: Yeah.
1: Did you say?
3: $1.5 million. The estate.
1: That many years in D.C.
3: And a senator. Yeah.
1: That might be a record.
3: Well, he was way down
1: at
3: the bottom in terms of congressional money worth.
1: Yeah, that's wild. All right, we do have to get the Nimrods. Roll it out.
5: When the going gets tough.
6: Damn it, this is too hard.
5: The dumb get dumber.
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8: I love the poorly educated.
1: All right. Nimrods in the News. We go to Federal Heights, Colorado. You know, hot weekend. Middle of summer, a lot of families, they're going to go to the water park. Spend the day at the water park. Kids love it. They're running all over the place. Good time. Wait a second. What happened? We got a call at Water World on Saturday in Federal Heights. Bomb threat. Oh, my gosh. What are you going to do? It sounded like a robotic voice alluding to the fact that there may be a bomb somewhere in the park.
3: Mm.
1: Police and park staff evacuated the roughly 4,000 guests in under an hour. They were able to evacuate within 30 to 45 minutes, believing it was more likely it was a fake or a doxing type threat, but you still have to go check it out, the whole thing. So they did it with an abundance of caution and then found, of course, no bomb there. Isn't this the case where you find out who is responsible? That's a public caning.
3: Yeah, I'm okay with that.
1: That's not lifelong injury. That's a public caning. That's our new America. And that's Nimrods in the News.

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5: 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Severe thunderstorms and tornadoes are threats in green country.
6: Tornado down right now with debris signature crossing 169.
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12: 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State lawmakers have already begun looking into issues for next year's legislative session.
13: The Oklahoma House and Senate have approved dozens of interim studies, giving lawmakers a chance to take a deeper dive into issues before filing bills for 2027. One study that could impact families will look at whether Oklahoma should change testing requirements, including the use of the ACT in high schools. Other studies will examine AI, housing, water policy, tourism, and state park funding. Committee hearings will be held over the next few months before recommendations are made ahead of next year's session. Grant Merrill, 102.3 KRMG, Tulsa's news and talk.
12: One person was killed and several others were injured in a two-car crash in North Tulsa. It happened on Admiral just east of Memorial at around 6 p.m. Sunday night. Police say a car traveling eastbound on Admiral at a high rate of speed crossed the center line and collided head-on with a westbound vehicle. Investigators said neither occupant of the eastbound car was wearing a seatbelt and both were ejected. The passenger died at the scene while the driver was hospitalized. Several other people in the other vehicle, including a 4-year-old girl, were also taken to the hospital. And police say three teenagers are in custody after a string of crimes at the Town Square Apartments near Apache and Peoria.
14: Police say just after midnight Saturday morning, they were called to investigate a car that was broken into, and they found a second vehicle with its windows and headlights broken out. The TPD helicopter spotted a group of boys running through the complex, and officers caught all three of them. While they arrested the teens, police say a woman told them the boys had kicked in her apartment door, vandalized her electronics, and stole snacks and cash. officers say they found missing hot Cheetos and Slim Jims in the teen's pockets. A 14-year-old and two 15-year-olds now face felony charges for burglary and malicious injury to property over $1,000.
12: That's Fox 23 and KRMG's Michelle Lynn. Tulsa's most accurate and dependable forecast is coming up next.
11: Still looking at temperatures on the warm side, but still just below average for this time of year. 91 the high tomorrow, 91 Wednesday with a couple of stray thunderstorms in the afternoon. Thursday, 92, again, an isolated thunderstorm possible. And then Friday, Saturday, and Sunday, here comes the heat. Mid to upper 90s to near 100. I'm Chief Meteorologist James Adelot for Fox 23 and 102.3 KRMG Tulsa's News and Talk.
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23: So I think the president has decided we're going to beat the living snot out of these Iranian regime losers. Cool. I like the call. A little late, but I'm a guy who doesn't complain that you're late to the party. I'm just glad you showed up with chips at all. Tony Katz today, an absolute pleasure. 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CENTCOM has been busy. Lots and lots and lots of statements. Yesterday, using multiple one-way attack surface drones, CENTCOM forces successfully struck a submarine and ship maintenance facility in Iran. Three Corsair unmanned surface vessels hit the port at Bandar Abbas Naval Base, marking the first time American forces have employed sea drones in combat operations. Last night's strikes degraded Iran's ability to continue attacking commercial shipping. I mean, they've got the video, and they've unclassified it, and it shows these ships heading over to these three different areas, and they've got the camera like it's a GoPro, and boom. And then they've got the other one, and boom, right there. Now, in case you don't, you like the boom, there's the third one right there. Just blowing crap up. That's what they're doing. Now, the issue here, the story here is what comes next. Are we done being done? Like, is this all they're going to do? And the answer is, I don't think so, which is the point that they aren't done being done with what's going on in Iran. That there seems to be a different approach to what it is that we're seeing. Why? Well, that could have something to do with the fact that the Iranians said, hey, we need to assassinate this guy, and may have indeed tried, or at least had a plan together. Now, this is going to bring us into this conversation about what happened with the New York Times and the subpoena that the Trump White House has for these two New York Times journalists, which is basically from the Justice Department. What did you know, and where did you know it? What is it that you were trying to get done there when you were asking in Turkey about Air Force One? I said at the time, it's very clear that they were trying to get him hurt. We said it right here. I don't think the subpoena is actually going to go anywhere, but it's very obvious to me that these New York Times reporters wanted to push the idea that there was something wrong with Air Force One. They had heard something, they knew something, and they wanted to do him harm. That's my take on it, because I have no faith or belief in the New York Times. But this possibly could have had something to do with it. Then you had the shooting of a commercial vessel by Iran over the weekend, another violation of the Memorandum of Understanding, and maybe Trump has decided, that's enough. That's enough. Here's what we'll do. We'll blow them out of the water. We'll destroy this. We'll destroy that. We'll destroy the other. We'll take control of the Strait of Hormuz. And then what we'll do is we'll call ourselves the Guardian of the Strait, because Guardians of the Galaxy was already taken. And then everybody should pay us 20%. So we've gone from the tolling that the Iranians wanted to do to us doing the tolling. They don't have to pay us 20% if they actually are proactive in their own safety and security. If if these other nations would actually participate, maybe they wouldn't have to pay the 20%. You know a way you don't have to pay the 20%? How about some boots on the ground and help get this uranium out of there? And how about some boots on the ground and we'll go get some IRGC guys? Now I ask you, is that something Donald Trump would do? That's absolutely something Donald Trump would do. That is 10,000% something Donald Trump would do. And I'm laying down my marker. I don't know where I need a marker, whatever. Here, I actually have one. Yeah, I know. It's pink. That's right. I'm a man of today. I'm not afraid of pink. This is the plan. 20%, but if you help us, no, you know, you don't pay anything. If you're not helping us, well, you know, hey, these things don't come cheap. Taking out a terrorist regime, it don't come cheap. But if you help us, you know what? Thank you. Thank you. You know what? You are a friend. I wasn't sure if you were a friend. I was asking around. You think this guy is a friend? Right? It turns out you are a friend, and a friend is a good friend to have. And that's what you are, my friend. You are a good friend. All right? That's what's coming. Write it down.
0: But is the president willing to take the following steps? Is he willing to take the steps to end the regime once and for all? This is the question. And the answer is, I don't know. I do not know whether or not President Trump is willing to make that next step. Whether he is willing to say, we are going after the regime's soul. We want everybody to be dead. There was a report out that the IRGC chief, Islamic Revolutionary Guard Corps, was killed. No, not the first one, not the second one, this latest one. I don't know. Whatever his name is now. Whether or not it happened or didn't happen, whether or not people were injured, there's always a fog. The information may come out at a later time. I bring up the boots on the ground because as much as it may upset everybody, and I can appreciate it, I don't think this should be said with glibness. Rather, we should all be like really sober-minded. There is no way this ends, which is to say the regime gone without troops on the ground. It just doesn't exist. It just can't happen. Without boots on the ground, without troops in country, the regime does not get destroyed. The terrorism continues. Now, I have been clear that it does not have to be our boots. Israeli boots? Oh, yes, absolutely. UAE boots, Bahrain boots, Saudi boots, the French. Somebody has to clean them when they come back from battle. And that's a good start. It doesn't have to be our boots. But the minute you start talking about the taking of the nuclear dust, he calls it, the uranium, it's going to mean boots on the ground. To end the regime, you need boots on the ground. That is it. To diminish their capacity and further starve them, you're going to need boots on the ground. And we got to get into the next one. What about the boots already on the ground, which is the Iranian people? At what moment do we start arming the Kurds to pass those on to the people? Understand all the problems that can come from this. You might have bad actors. You might have people who are sympathetic to the IRGC. You might not get the kind of government that you would think is good for the people. I want to say for the record that I think all of those things can happen. We can only do what we can do when we can do it. If you're looking for perfection, that can only come with the thing that I not only oppose, I have zero interest in, don't want, which would be we take over the country. No thanks. Nope. Nope, nope, nope. Marshall Plan, an investment in, nope. Nope, nope. Nope, nope, nope, nope, nope, nope, nope. Not interested. Thank you very much. There's oil money. They can rebuild them damn selves. And they should. Now, we should be the ones who get paid to do the rebuilding. See what I did there? Say, tell me I don't understand Trump. Come on now. You saw that one coming 20 million miles away, guys. I told you nothing you didn't already know. You knew that was coming. Oh, you got to rebuild some bridges. Luckily, I know a guy in Queens. He does great. Oh, he moved out of Queens. Mamdani. Mamdani. Okay. I know a guy in Miami. He builds great bridges. He'll be happy to help. This is coming. This is all happening. Or at least it can if Trump decides to actually end this. People have been asking me about what is the off-ramp. What is the off-ramp regarding Iran? Allow me. There is no off-ramp. There are two options. End the regime or go home. That's it. There's nothing else. We are through the looking glass. There is no other option. There could have possibly been some other options, like the MOU, or maybe if you had kept beating the living snot out of them, you could have gotten something better. Stopping was a mistake. Don't listen to J.D. Vance on national security or on foreign affairs issues. That man is super talented. He is just naive on these things, and he has the wrong view of where America should be in them. Telling Megyn Kelly, let's just get out of there already, really, really, really bad idea, and very telling of the man. End the regime or go home. That's it. That's all and nothing else. But I'm telling you, this idea of this 20%, as the guardian of the straight, he's got stories over there at Newsmax. And him saying that we will become the guardian of the straight. Maybe we'll call it the guardian angel of the straight. We should be reimbursed for that. When we do that, we're going to be reimbursed. We guarded the straight for 50 years and we never got paid for it. We guarded it for nothing and now we're going to guard it and we're going to get paid for it. And he wrote that the Strait of Hormuz is open with or without Iran, saying the U.S. should be reimbursed at a rate of 20% on all shipped cargo for any and all costs necessary to do the job of providing safety and security to this very volatile section of the world. The process and formation will begin immediately. That is to get these other nations to say, okay, we'll contribute to the fight. Just stop it already. We understand that, right? If we're betting, this is never going to pass or come to be. It's never, ever, ever going to come to be. It's a move to get other nations involved. It's a new move to get other nations to provide their hardware. It's a move to get other nations to get their boots on the ground. It's a move to get other nations in. That is all. But if this is the plan, then one has to have the next plan, which is you can't guard the strait. If you still have an IRGC or a regime that has somewhere, and this is a very large country, some level of ability to do you harm, they have to be destroyed so the people can rise up and take their country back. So that means you made the decision to end this regime. Right? Right? Yeah, Trump hasn't answered that yet. And that's the answer you need to know what's going to happen next. So far, I got no problem with anything he said. It's about what he does and what he's done. Last 3 days, I'm a fan. I just hope it continues, the regime gets destroyed, and these people can be free, and we don't have to think about these terrorist lowlifes ever again. I'm Tony Katz. This is Tony Katz Today.
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0: Lindsey Graham, dead at the age of 71. I was never anti-Lindsey Graham. I agreed with him on a number of things. A few things I didn't. That seems like true with everybody. Tony Katz. That's me, by the way. Tony Katz today. Aortic dissection is what they're saying. And it's, first of all, it's horrible and horrifying. And every thought with his family and friends and and I know he wasn't a married man, and everybody wanted to make the assumption that he was gay. People can go do that. Just leave me out of the conversations. If a guy dies and the first thing you're thinking about is how can I question his sexuality, chances are you're somebody I don't want to have in my house. I have no interest in you. I never cared about the man's sexuality. I only cared about what he did for his country, what thoughts he had on foreign policy and how it helped move us forward. Nothing else mattered. But man, there are people who want to, I don't know, mock, embarrass, shame. Hey, knock yourselves out. He's dead. Do you think he cares? I would hope not. But we see the people who are alive. People like the Young Turks are like, good riddance. Okay. When it's somebody else, it's like, how dare you mock the dead? When it's Lindsey Graham, good riddance. It's just that level of awful people. Awful, awful, awful people. Try not to be awful people, guys. Aortic dissection is a rip in the aorta, and then the blood just, it's awful, and it can come along if you have certain issues, and come along for other issues as well. He had certain cardiovascular issues. His father died of a heart attack at the age of 68. He was talking to President Trump earlier that evening. He had just gotten back from Kyiv. He was sitting with Vladimir Zelensky. He was talking about new sanctions on Russia. He got home. He spoke to President Trump at 7 p.m. Authorities were there just a little bit later. And President Trump, he was scheduled on Meet the Press the next morning. President Trump went on in his stead, and President Trump is talking to Kristen Welker, who he just walked out on a month prior. You remember that interview in Wisconsin? He's like, we're done here. And there he is on the air with her.
1: Mr. President, it is just extraordinary. You just spoke with him last night. His office says he passed away from a brief and sudden illness. Are you learning any more details about how and why he may have passed? Did he tell you anything in that phone call, Mr. President,
2: nothing,
1: about not feeling
2: nothing.
1: Well?
2: No, he said he's a little tired. He went a long trip, you know, many hours. And he had just gotten back. And he, it must have been right after that, because I understand the police or whoever it is came there at about 7:30, 8 o'clock in the evening, something like that. So somebody notified him. But no, he felt okay. I mean, I actually, on the call, he told me, Kristen, he said, you know, I feel good, but I'm tired. He was fine. I knew him well. He would let you know if he wasn't feeling well. He had days where he didn't feel so well, and he'd let you know about it. But he was a fantastic person. He was a man who, you're going to watch, it's going to be a very big thing with him. He's going to be appreciated more now than he was when he was living.
0: Maybe. But what a thing. Talking to the man 30, 40 minutes prior, and that is certainly how it can come on. I just want to say, I don't mind the conspiracy theorists. You have the Russians that wanted him dead. You had the Iranians that wanted him dead. He had just gotten back from a trip from Kyiv. It's one of the rare moments. I don't think it's insane to have asked the question, how did this happen? Because nobody thought there was anything wrong at all with Lindsey Graham. Not for a second would you have made Mitch McConnell, sure. Chuck Schumer, sure. Lindsey Graham, no. Absolutely not. So I think that the people are like, well, wait, did something happen? Like, did someone get to him? I actually didn't think that was the craziest stuff in the world. It's possible. it's equally, if not more possible, I'm going to go with much more possible, that the man had an aortic dissection. That is it. Lindsey Graham, gone at the age of 71. Have a good thought for him. Keep it here. It's Tony Katz today.
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4: 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The Oklahoma Bureau of Narcotics and the Oklahoma State Department of Health is putting retail stores on notice in regards to the supplement Kratom.
5: The OBN and the OSDH are warning stores they could face enforcement action for selling dangerous and intoxicating products that are prohibited under state law, including Kratom products that are above the legal threshold. Senate Bill 891 is known as the Kratom Consumer Protection Act and limits the potency of Kratom products. Kratom is not currently a controlled dangerous substance in Oklahoma, and therefore OBN doesn't have jurisdiction to enforce the provisions of Senate Bill 891, but the OSDH does. According to the Oklahoma State Medical Examiner's Office, Kratom products have contributed to more than 50 deaths in Oklahoma since January of 2025. Kirk McCracken, 102.3 KRMG, Tulsa's News and Talk.
4: And two Tulsa eyesores are coming down in the next couple of months.
6: The OYO and Studio Star hotels near 41st and Yale have fallen victim to multiple fires, including one in May that took hours for Tulsa firefighters to get under control. Securing the structures has already cost the city around $82,000 and continue to be a draw for people trying to steal copper wire or find shelter inside. Many Tulsans wonder who is going to pay for the demolition for these dangerous structures. Tulsa Mayor Monroe Nichols.
7: We're going to front the $800,000, almost $900,000 to get it down. I think the citizens deserve it, but we also want to make sure we mitigate any future fires.
6: Nichols says the city will put up the money and cost will be wrapped into the property lien for reimbursement. Crystal Kelly, 102.3 KRMG, Tulsa's News and Talk.
4: Tulsa's most accurate and dependable forecast is coming up next.
8: So looking at temperatures on the warm side, but still just below average for this time of year. 91 the high tomorrow, 91 Wednesday with a couple of stray thunderstorms in the afternoon. Thursday, 92, again, an isolated thunderstorm possible. And then Friday, Saturday, and Sunday, here comes the heat. Mid to upper 90s to near 100. I'm Chief Meteorologist James Adelot for Fox 23 and 102.3 KRMG Tulsa's News and Talk.
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1: And he, most recently, pardoned a 42-year-old illegal immigrant convicted of repeatedly raping a child. Tu Luvang repeatedly raped a girl when she was 10, offered her $10 so she would stay silent, was in our country. And for whatever the reason, while he's in jail in Minnesota, the governor, Tim Walz, decides that he deserves a pardon. Gets put in front of the Board of Pardons, where the state's clemency commission says we should pardon him. It should be granted due to, quote, immigration concerns. This guy has 6 children and raped a child. And what did the commissioner say? Very tough case, but the kids not having a father is not in the best interest of society. The applicant stated the need for clemency related to immigration issues. So following the commission's recommendation, the Board of Pardons, which consists of Tim Walz, consists of the extremist Keith Ellison. This is a guy who claimed Antifa doesn't exist, and then he was took a picture with the Antifa handbook. It's low life. And the Minnesota Supreme Court Chief, Natalie Hudson, they awarded this guy a full pardon on June 10th. Giving him a clean slate just before the deportation. Homeland Security Acting Assistant Secretary Lauren Bist saying that, quote, Governor Tim Walz's decision to pardon an illegal alien convicted child rapist so he can remain in our country is disgusting. Enter Marco Rubio, the Secretary of State. And you heard this already. You heard it here, and you've probably seen it on social media feeds. Marco Rubio saying, oh, hell no.
2: A convicted sex offender and a foreign national was shielded from deportation by the governor of Minnesota. Laotian national Tu Luvang was convicted of repeatedly sexually abusing a 10-year-old girl in the state of Minnesota. He even tried to pay his victim for her silence, and he called his heinous crimes a minor thing. Just days before this foreign sex offender was scheduled to be deported, Tim Walz, the governor, issued him a pardon, setting him free to once again endanger the children of America. Well, this week I revoked his legal status in the United States, and as a result, federal agents took him into custody, and as of today, he has been removed from the United States. Because of our action, this foreign criminal will never pose a threat to any American ever again. Americans must never be forced by their elected leaders to live alongside foreign sex criminals who have no right to begin with to reside in our country. This administration will always stand with the American people and defend them from violent criminals.
1: Good. Excellent. Well done. Appreciate it, Secretary Rubio. Well, Tim Walz has got thoughts and emotions and all sorts of things. As he makes a statement about what took place, I don't know if you heard this or not, from the governor of Minnesota.
3: In this case, I would state this, that I can find no reason how Minnesota will be safer or better if Mr. Vang is deported to a country he has not been to since he was a child.
4: Fox 9 reports Vang's victim wrote a letter to the board forgiving him, and they say that was a key factor in their move to pardon Vang.
1: That's the governor saying, how is he better off going to a country he doesn't

0: Now,
1: how is he better off staying here? How are any of us better off? Why can't we simply state, as rational people, there are things that simply aren't good enough. There are actions that are unacceptable and unforgivable. There are moments and actions and, well, they just won't do. What's wrong with saying that? Why can't Tim Walz say that? Why can't the Attorney General, Keith Ellison, say that? Illegal immigrant rapists are more of a danger to society than white supremacists. And white supremacists want me dead. I'm top on their list. Or at least people with the same bloodline. So I don't speak from a place far away from the safety of, no. I said what I said. The illegal immigrant rapist is more dangerous than the white supremacist in America. Period. The illegal immigrant rapist of children is more dangerous than the white supremacist. I rank them. And the illegal immigrant rapist of children, that's top of right. It's right here. White supremacists, probably somewhere around here. Liberal white women who will be apologists for Islamists and communists, somewhere in the middle. So maybe it's the liberal white women who will be apologists for communists and Islamists here, up top here, and then just under that, illegal immigrant rapists of children, and then down here, white supremacists, and then somewhere under that, Will Smith, when you talk about his wife. So I think that's my list. It's not a bad list at all. At what moment do you say it's better off for this guy to remain? There can't be a basic agreement that, yeah, this guy doesn't have the right to be an American anymore. He gave that up. And this brings us to the conversation about some elected officials. There is absolutely nothing that says that somebody who has become a citizen, who then works their way into discussions of trying to end American society, are we to treat them the same? Well, Tony, if they became American citizen, now you're saying that there are subsets? If I were to take a look at someone who became an American citizen, who swore an oath to uphold, protect, and defend the Constitution of the United States, some variation thereof, and then engages on a path that states quite clearly, that's not what we're going to do. We're actually going to be proactive in doing all of the opposite things regarding the Constitution. Can't I make the argument that they lied? Can't I make the argument that their application, if you will, to becoming an American citizen is suspect? Why can't we say such a thing? That's bigoted. If you want to keep an illegal alien rapist in the country, an illegal alien child rapist in the country, oh, hell, if you want to keep any child rapist in the country, you're out of your mind. You're sick. You're diseased. You're broken. You're lost. You shouldn't be allowed to lead a country or a state. Hell, you shouldn't be allowed to operate heavy machinery. I'm not so sure if you can be left alone with the light bright because you can get electrocuted or swallow a bunch of things. There's no chance I would let you be in charge. What rational person thinks that the child rapist, I'm sorry, I said it wrong, the repeated child rapist. It wasn't just once, and someone said he made a mistake. Ugh, that might be amongst the grossest things I've ever said on air. Repeated child rapist. Who says they should stay in the country? And the answer is Keith Ellison and Tim Walz. So we can be clear, Minnesota's broken. They favor child rapists in the country. They change their flag to look like Somalia's flag. Broken. broken. Now, I may not be able to do anything about Tim Walz except get him out of office. But those people who said they were going to uphold, protect, and defend the Constitution and then worked actively to subvert it, I don't know if they were citizens to begin with. I think that's a worthy conversation. And it should be a conversation in a lot of places. In Minnesota, this is an ugly, ugly direction for the state to go. This is the party of Amy Klobuchar and Ilhan Omar. It's nothing to be proud of. Nothing. And for us, I think it continues to tell the story of what this party is about, what this party has become, and where they're going. You fly an American flag, so you are a racist and a bigot. They support multiple-time child rapists who came to the country illegally. Because why would you let them leave the country? It doesn't make any sense. No one's safer because of that. That's a broken party, and that has to be a big discussion heading into the midterms. Keep it here. It's Tony Katz today.
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0: President Trump wants prices to come down. I think that's fine. But he's demanding that gas stations and stores lower them. It's called the bully pulpit, sir, but I just don't think that you're going to be able to bully them in that way, sir. I just don't think that's going to work. Tony Katz today, an absolute pleasure. By the way, the market was down midday today. No idea where it's going to end. I mean, the Dow was down 188 and the NASDAQ was down 356. I mean, there were some things going on, and certainly there's an oil price conversation to get to. I have a conversation to share with you with Dr. Matt Will, economist at the University of Indianapolis. But the president going out there and saying that gas prices should have come down when oil came down, and why didn't it? Well, he knows that's not how it works. And you've got retailers that are charging too much. They've got the tariffs they have to cover. One can argue that the tariffs never did to the country what was expected by a whole host of economists with inflation and the rest. Undoubtedly true. And it is fascinating. You also can't deny that the tariffs increase costs, and they still do. So the president now wants to go about saying, hey, I know costs are increased here, here, and here, but it's your fault to deal with it. They're just not going to respond. They're not going to respond. It's not going to have any effect. If you want to bring things down, you got to bring things down. If you want to reduce inflation, you have to do the things that bring about less cash in the system so inflation can go down. And you can't think about reducing interest rates because there's nothing that indicates that interest rates can actually be reduced, which stinks. And through it all, things are still going in a direction. We're still anticipating over 2.5% growth. I mean, I'd rather 3 to 3.25% growth, but still, I'll take what I can get. People want to compare it to the rest of the world. Look how we're doing compared to the rest of the world. I only want to look at how we're doing compared to how we're doing. We do better. And I understand that the president can brag about that. No problem. No problem about that. But you can't say you should be lowering prices because it'll look better for me. And I'm going to threaten you. They're just not going to pay attention. Now, if you want to prove they're artificially keeping prices high, oh, different. But they're not going to take a lecture from you, Mr. President. They've got too much they can push back on with. Too much. And they're not, listen, we've seen this already. They're just not going to take it. That's all. Let's talk about some other subjects, including what a liar and fraud Ro Khanna is. I'm Tony Katz.
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12: From the KRMG 24-hour Fox News Center, I'm Kyle High with team coverage of our top stories. Tulsa police arrest a man who allegedly stole a truck and was caught with nearly 8 grams of meth.
13: Tulsa police officers were called out to a motel near 11th Street and South Canton Avenue for an auto theft. According to reports, a guest staying at the hotel found a red Ford F-150 in the parking lot with the key still in it, and he took off with the truck. Later that night, police tracked down the stolen truck and arrested 38-year-old Joshua Morton. Police say before the arrest, they saw the stolen truck, but Morton jumped into a different car with an unidentified male, and they attempted to run. Police say when they pulled the car over, a baggie was thrown from the window, and it eventually tested positive for meth. Morton was taken into custody for auto theft, distribution or possession of a controlled substance with intent, and possession of drug paraphernalia. Kirk McCracken, 102.3 KRMG, Tulsa's News and Talk.
12: The poultry waste lawsuit has been settled again, this time for good, officials say.
14: The state had already settled with 4 of the 6 poultry companies in the lawsuit back in January and February, but a judge sent it back saying it needed more work. Now Attorney General Gettner Drummond says this new settlement covers all 6 companies, who will pay nearly $42 million for water cleanup and conservation in the Illinois River watershed, and agree to routine audits by an independent monitor who will verify they are reducing the amount of chicken waste in the watershed. Steve Knoll, 102.3 KRMG, Tulsa's News and Talk.
12: And the plaque commemorating an iconic piece of Tulsa history was stolen over the weekend. The Outsiders Museum posted on social media the movie location plaque was taken from the Admiral Twin Drive-In, which was featured in one of the most memorable scenes in the classic movie based on S.E. Hinton's book, The Outsiders. If you have information as to where the plaque may be or who stole it, the Outsiders Museum asks that you contact the museum, the Admiral Twin Drive-In, or the Tulsa Police Department. Tulsa's most accurate and dependable forecast is coming up next.
10: Still looking at temperatures on the warm side, but still just below average for this time of year. 91 the high tomorrow, 91 Wednesday with a couple of stray thunderstorms in the afternoon. Thursday, 92. Again, an isolated thunderstorm possible. And then Friday, Saturday, and Sunday, here comes the heat. Mid to upper 90s to near 100. I'm Chief Meteorologist James Adelot for Fox 23 and 102.3 KRMG Tulsa's News and Talk.
3: Hey, it's Skyler Cooper. 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We're going to have the latest local news you need to know to get the day started. We're tracking the temperatures this week. A short cool down, but it'll warm back up. And the most frequent traffic updates anywhere on Tulsa Radio. 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
0: Ro Khanna is the congressman from California. And Ro Khanna is a wimp and a loser and a liar and a jerk. And he has things that I'm not allowed to say on air, but I really, really, really, really want to. This is a guy who supports the radical progressive left. This is a guy who supported Nazi Graham Plattner. This is a guy who supported a guy with a Nazi tattoo. Because we had to win the Senate, say the progressives. They got to have all that power. Doesn't matter if they have a Nazi tattoo. This is a guy who looked the other way regarding sexual impropriety. When Lindsay Fifield made the claim, which no one has refuted, it was him and Sheldon Whitehouse and others who said, oh, that's a conservative. We don't have to pay attention to that. I know this because he didn't immediately say goodbye. His goodbye came when this woman, Jenny Rassicot, said, oh, no, Graham Plattner did this to me. Not the first time, not when there were just some baseline allegations. No. It wasn't enough. He needed as many women as possible, I guess. It's when it became politically expedient. That's when Ro Khanna dropped Graham Plattner. And then what does he do to distance himself from it? He goes to Israel, claims that he's on his way to Palestine, which is a place that doesn't exist, took a road that you're not allowed to take as a civilian, and got stopped, and then claims that the IDF pulled their American-made weapons on him, took the side of the violent settlers, and detained him and made him feel scared. First, my name is Tony Katz. Hi, how are you? The show is Tony Katz today. And I should start from a place that has nothing to do with what happened, but just the place so you understand me. I don't believe in the concept of settlers at all. I believe that all of Israel belongs to Israel. And I believe that the concept of settlers is a bullcrap argument made up by bigoted people who want to see the destruction of Western civilization writ large. So they make the claim that somehow there are parts of Israel that don't actually belong to Israel. This is nonsense, of course. You aren't a settler when you build on land that belongs to your country. They're not settlers. And I just want to make sure that I'm clear about this. And leave that where it is. Now let's get into the representative. Ro Khanna is a guy interested in becoming president of the United States. Now, he has said as much and referred to himself as a long shot presidential candidate. If Ro Khanna is a long shot presidential candidate, I am also a long shot presidential candidate, and I want to announce that I am a long shot presidential candidate. From now on, when you see me, right? When you see anything that I do, when you talk about me, you have to refer to me as Tony Katz, long shot presidential candidate. It would be very, very important. It is very important. I would appreciate it if you would do that. Tony Katz, long shot presidential candidate. Thank you. Thank you. I may be a long shot presidential candidate, but I have a better chance of being president than producer Landon does of landing Sophie Cunningham. Fact. Rude fact, but fact. Ro Khanna got embarrassed regarding his endorsement of Graham Plattner, the Nazi in Maine. And Ro Khanna has been looking for a gimmick. Now, when I say this, I want to make sure that I am clear. Ro Khanna has no core. And there are stories out from people like Dave Rubin and others, David Marcus, Blue Box Dave on Twitter, writes for Fox News, that Ro Khanna is a guy who reached out to them. Hey, I want to talk to you about this. Hey, what do you think about that? Trying to see where an audience is. Ro Khanna 4 years ago was talking about how we strengthen ties with Israel. Ro Khanna today, Israel's an apartheid state and we were abused. And here's what he's claiming. Ro Khanna being wholly embarrassed. Wholly embarrassed by the entire Graham Plattner debacle. That he decides that what he's going to do is take a trip to Israel with Cameron Caskey. Now, you asked me, hey, Tony, just curious, who the hell is Cameron Caskey? Glad that you asked. Cameron Caskey was one of the students at Marjorie Stoneman Douglas. Right? Parkland, the shooting there. And had found his way to being an anti-gun activist, and then moved that into being a progressive activist. And in order to still be, I don't know, relevant, he must now hate the hot new hotness. I'm so old, I remember when Greta Thunberg was concerned about the environment. And now she's all about supporting the rapists of Hamas and being upset with Israel for allowing gay people to have parades. Not the Turks, not the Egyptians. No, no, no. Greta Thunberg is upset with Israelis. The only place where the gay crews could actually dock and the people would say, welcome, who wants to have lunch, would be Israel. Couldn't do it in Turkey. Couldn't do it in Egypt. Best of luck if you docked in Gaza. That's Cameron Caskey. Cameron Caskey, like Harry Sisson, like David Hogg, exhibits as many of the beta male, weak male presentation characteristics as one can imagine. Now, he can't help the way he looks. He can't help the way his voice is, nothing else. And I'm not going to make fun of him for that. I'm going to notice that as a generation, man, have we made some mistakes. Made some of the producer Landon, you don't have any of those issues. You're good. You don't fit into any of those kinds of categories. You're still never getting Sophie Cunningham, but you at least have a leg up on Cameron Caskey and David Hogg.
1: Appreciate that, man.
0: You are welcome, boo-boo. He's there with Congressman Ro Khanna. He goes on this trip. Also goes on this trip is a New York Times photographer who is documented in her anti-Israel slant. So you've got a trifecta of total winners. And where are they going to go? They're going to go to Palestine. Now, I want to be clear. I keep saying I want to be clear. I shouldn't say that anymore. I should simply just say it. You got to assume that I'm clear because I'm saying it. I am very Seinfeldian in the concept that Palestine does not exist. It's not on a map. It doesn't exist. End of discussion. There is no Palestine. Doesn't exist. Israel exists. Israel's always existed. And it's my hope that Israel continues to exist. Ro Khanna goes to Israel to go to the West Bank. And he is going to go to Palestine. It's also embarrassing. What he does, though, is that without coordinating with any Israeli officials, he ends up purposefully, one could assume, on a road that you cannot be on. According to the Israeli police, the tour group, including Representative Ro Khanna, entered a designated closed military zone in Judea and Samaria, a restricted area where civilian entry is illegal for safety and security reasons. IDF forces stopped them. Police arrived, saw zero violence, issued the repeat offender organizer a final warning, briefed the group on the military order, and sent them on their way. So let's rephrase. Without any warning, without any preparation, he went to an area that he is not allowed to go, and he was stopped. Now, was he stopped by the settlers, or was he stopped by IDF? That is a solid, solid, solid question. The answer to which doesn't change the story in the slightest. Now, this is Ro Khanna, in his own words, talking about what he saw in Palestine. I don't believe he curses in any of this, producer Landon, but finger on the dump button just in case. This is Ro Khanna, Representative Ro Khanna.
21: I'm home safely, and I just wanted to thank everyone who reached out. Honestly, it's still quite raw, and I'm still processing things, replaying the images of the armed settlers who detained us and the four IDF soldiers who helped them blockade our van. It was quite scary.
0: It's very scary. Very scary. They also took his Subway sandwich while they screamed, "This is MAGA country." Oh, all of this has shades of Jussie Smollett. You've got this understood. His blockade, this blockade that he was so afraid of, he's sitting in a Mercedes Sprinter van with air conditioning while they wait for the police because they just wanted to leave and the IDF said you have to wait for the Israeli police. Ro Khanna goes on to say if this is how they treat somebody with an American passport. Is that it? You have an American passport and all is good? Now, I would love this. Nothing would make me happier than Pax Americanus. Nothing. Like Pax Romanus. This detainment that he claims is laughable. This detainment that he talks about. This is actually the video of one of the people who was on the trip with him walking over. It's basically two SUVs and two pickup trucks. He's speaking in Hebrew. Who's in charge here? And they've got all the translation to it. And this guy from Ro Khanna's van is like, we spoke to the police, we can leave. Now I ask you, if you talk to a cop and said, oh, I talked to a cop and he said, I'm good, I can go now. The cop on the scene is going to believe it? They're having a casual conversation where this guy who's with Khan is like, you should be letting us go. Just because the guy says he should be let go doesn't mean he's going to be let go. When he walks back, you see the air-conditioned Sprinter van that they are in. That is not scary. No one was pulled out of the van. Nobody had a gun pointed to the back of their neck. Nobody was put face down in the dirt. No one. No one. No one. This is not scary. Now, I get a lot of questions in the chat room right now. And the question is, what was he doing there? He's supposed to represent America and America's interests. What is he doing over there? I'm so glad that you asked. He needed deflection. He needed something else to talk about. He needed a story that got him out of the Graham Plattner issue and got him connected with the communists that the Democratic Party have created so he can further build his base, and he needed a way to be able to prove himself as down with the cause. I mentioned Cameron Caskey because Cameron Caskey put out a tweet, a post. Roe and I, he calls him Roe, visited the destroyed village of Zanuda and the site of the EU-funded school that got burned down by settlers. I don't know the story there, or I don't know if he's got it right or not. It was here that we got intercepted and captured by settlers wielding American-made rifles. The IDF showed up to back up the settlers, not the U.S. congressman. And he posts a photo. In this photo, there is the congressman in his suit and tie. There's Cameron Caskey. The Sprinter van is in the back. Are those people who got captured? He's in his suit and tie. He's in a suit and tie in Israel in July. Oh, I've done Israel in July. Not suit and tie weather, kids. And let me also say that he posted this on X, on Twitter. So I responded, captured and still able to post on X? How about you ask those captured on October 7th? By Hamas and tortured and raped and killed. Okay, you can't ask the people who are killed, but tortured and raped and kept hostage for well over a year. Ask them if they got the post on their phones, or maybe you weren't captured at all. I am saying that in my view and the view of anybody who has eyes, Ro Khanna, Representative Khanna, is lying, and Cameron Caskey is lying. They set every part of it up, and it played out beautifully for them. Even the photo of the two of them where the representative has his hands behind his back like he was cuffed. He wasn't cuffed because there's Cameron Caskey with his hands in his pockets. The left has determined that being a Jew-hating, Israel-hating bigot is the way to vote, and Ro Khanna just wants them votes, boo-boo. Anything for it. Anything for the power. Created an international incident and lied. All of that so you'll pay attention to him. Yeah, you don't vote for a guy like that. Keep it here. This is Tony Katz today.
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0: knows that there are many Republicans not done with this conversation about birthright citizenship. Good. Doesn't mean, you know, just because the Supreme Court says something doesn't mean that the conversation is over. It's just you got to have different conversations. Tony Katz today, a pleasure to be with you guys. Senator Jim Banks introducing legislation to end birthright citizenship for children of illegal immigrants and birth tourists. Now, you say to me, Tony, Supreme Court just ruled on this, that if you're born in the United States, you're in the United States. Well, it kind of said that. It discussed the idea that those who have children here are not from a known enemy, right? In so many words. So what Senator Banks is saying is, why don't we change the federal law? And why don't we say that children of illegal immigrants and birth tourists are actually invaders? Let's reclassify them. Once they're reclassified, they're not citizens. Done. I do love it. I do absolutely love it. He's going to, Jim Banks, senator from Indiana, going to introduce a citizenship act as soon as the Senate opens. He should be doing that now. This is unique stuff. And yes, creative. And yes, fraught. But I like the thought process. I like when Republicans start asking, well, what else can be done here? How else can this be discussed, arranged, maneuvered? Why are we accepting this idea that there's only one way this can go about or be brought about? I like that. It's refreshing because it's not the usual, oh, well, I guess we'll just, you know, deal with it. This is There's Another Way. There's another way. An invader can't have an American citizen. And it falls along Article 4, Section 4 about protecting the nation from invasion. We'll see where it goes. This is Tony Katz today.
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2: 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State lawmakers have already begun looking into issues for next year's legislative session.
3: The Oklahoma House and Senate have approved dozens of interim studies, giving lawmakers a chance to take a deeper dive into issues before filing bills for 2027. One study that could impact families will look at whether Oklahoma should change testing requirements, including the use of the ACT in high schools. Other studies will examine AI, housing, water policy, tourism, and state park funding. Committee hearings will be held over the next few months before recommendations are made ahead of next year's session. Grant Merrill, 102.3 KRMG, Tulsa's news and talk.
2: One person was killed and several others were injured in a two-car crash in North Tulsa. It happened on Admiral just east of Memorial at around 6 p.m. Sunday night. Police say a car traveling eastbound on Admiral at a high rate of speed crossed the center line and collided head-on with a westbound vehicle. Investigators said neither occupant of the eastbound car was wearing a seatbelt and both were ejected. The passenger died at the scene while the driver was hospitalized. Several other people in the other vehicle, including a 4-year-old girl, were also taken to the hospital. And police say three teenagers are in custody after a string of crimes at the Town Square Apartments near Apache and Peoria.
4: Police say just after midnight Saturday morning, they were called to investigate a car that was broken into, and they found a second vehicle with its windows and headlights broken out. The TPD helicopter spotted a group of boys running through the complex, and officers caught all three of them. While they arrested the teens, police say a woman told them the boys had kicked in her apartment door, vandalized her electronics, and stole snacks and cash. Officers say they found missing hot Cheetos and Slim Jims in the teens' pockets. A 14-year-old and two 15-year-olds now face felony charges for burglary and malicious injury to property over $1,000.
2: That's Fox 23 and KRMG's Michelle Land. Tulsa's most accurate and dependable forecast is coming up next.
5: Still looking at temperatures on the warm side, but still just below average for this time of year. 91 the high tomorrow, 91 Wednesday with a couple of stray thunderstorms in the afternoon. Thursday, 92. Again, an isolated thunderstorm possible. And then Friday, Saturday, and Sunday, here comes the heat. Mid to upper 90s to near 100. I'm Chief Meteorologist James Adelot for Fox 23 and 102.3 KRMG, Tulsa's News and Talk.

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Four Things. Tony Katz. 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What are three more things? These are things that would be front page news, but because of the front pages, they don't make it to the front pages. And that's why I bring it to you. Of course, we've got the ongoing war with Iran. We have been engaging some good bombing. We're keeping an eye on oil prices, seeing if that goes up and whether or not the president is going to make the decision one way or another to put an end to the IRGC. And how else could that possibly happen?

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1: And everything else, being the level of star that he was, leading vehicles, leading franchises. And then I don't know if his wife got sick or his wife passed away. And he said, I'm done. I have children to raise. Bye. And he left. Just walked away. Walked away and raised his family. You got all the respect in the world. And I'm pulling for him. I'm pulling for Mel Brooks, right? Some of the things that he did when they did like a History of the World Part 2. And they added some politics into it. And I was like, that's not what we want. Don't do that. Don't put Wanda Sykes in anything. Stop it. So what I'm hoping is that this is just funny. I'm begging for funny. I don't know if we're going to get funny, but I am truly hoping that it fits. Then there is this story that the FBI is investigating a Republican House staffer for working as an unregistered Qatari foreign agent. So it was a guy from Forbes revealing that the FBI spent 3 years investigating a House Republican staffer. 3 years. Two grand jury subpoenas, a 2024 search warrant, 5 Penn Register orders. I'm not even sure what that is. Ordered to hand over location, history, emails, iMessages, WhatsApp, Signal content going back to 2020. This was a warrant that went to Apple. And the Department of Justice said to Apple, you can't talk about this until 2029. What the heck? What? It's all very odd. Now, what's not odd is that Qatar is not our friend. That they have massive undue influence in our country as a lobbyist. You think AIPAC is the problem? You have to be Rashida Tlaib, Ilhan Omar, dumb to believe that AIPAC is the issue and Qatar is just fine. Isn't that right, Tucker Carlson? That's my Tucker laugh right there. And you can't do the Tucker laugh without like doing the head thing. You can't keep your head straight. It's gotta move. It's gotta bob and weave. But if there are any staffer, Republican or Democrat, at working as an unregistered agent, foreign agent for any country, Qatar or anywhere else, huge problem. Massive issue. And of course, the U.S. has responded to Iran shooting at tankers in the Strait of Hormuz. They've responded by massive bombing raids, claiming that we now control the Strait. President Trump saying we are the guardians of the Strait. As a matter of fact, countries that want to come through owe us 20%. They got to pay us 20%. That's not going to fly, but I believe that is all a pressure move to get nations to be involved in ending the regime, opening the strait, putting boots on the ground. There are other ways to pay the 20%, and I believe that's what this all is. So when you hear about President Trump referring to us as the guardians of the strait, he's trying to put pressure on these European nations to get up off their butt. Get up off their butt. And go about helping us secure the strait and getting in there and getting the uranium and ending this threat once and for all, which I really do hope is indeed the president's plan. It's the better plan. It's the only plan. The UN is now admitting that Hamas destroys and hijacks the aid. I strongly condemn, this is a statement from the United Nations Deputy Special Coordinator for the Middle East Peace Process and resident and humanitarian coordinator for the occupied Palestinian territory.

0: I strongly condemn the recent obstruction of humanitarian operations in Gaza by the de facto authorities, which endangered humanitarian personnel, intimidated workers delivering life-saving food assistance, and disrupted life-saving humanitarian operations. There you go. Remember when the left said that that wasn't happening? Remember when the left said that that was just fake news? Remember when the left said you're just trying to hide Israel and shield Israel from their responsibility? No. It was all accurate. 10 billion percent accurate. The only people who lied were those people in support of a terrorist regime. Now, sadly, a bunch of those people are members of Congress. But, you know, one thing at a time. This brings us, I was asked if I would play this. I said Lindsey Graham, gone at the age of 71. Aortic dissection. Was not expected. He was actually on the phone with President Trump Saturday night. And then a half an hour later, you have this tear. Am I correct in saying he would bleed out? It's the best way to describe it. He was scheduled on Meet the Press the next day. He had just gotten back from Kyiv in a meeting with Zelensky about Russian sanctions. And there's a question about what happens in the Senate now, and things are going to get even tighter with the advantage Republicans have. South Carolina has a Republican governor, McMaster. The governor can appoint make a special appointment and appoint someone to fill the Senate seat until the special election to finish up the rest of the term. Now, the question is, when was Lindsey Graham last elected? I'm actually asking my favorite little bot here. When was Lindsey Graham last elected is the question. In 2020, so he'd be up. So you have to have an appointment to a special election in August to then the general election in November. So there's going to be a lot that happens. You better believe President Trump is going to put a lot of his own thoughts into this. As a matter of fact, President Trump said, you know who I would like to see in this position? I would like to see Darlene Graham Nordone. That is Lindsey Graham's sister. I don't know if that's the best political move. I would think that the move is going to be Pamela Yvette, the lieutenant governor who lost the nomination to run for governor, but has the massive support of the president. I think that is a more possible and probable move. But I stated that I would share this. The moment that people discuss not only confirming Brett Kavanaugh on the court, but the moment that saved his career, extended it another decade, was Lindsey Graham calling out
1: members
0: the despicable, awful, horrifying progressives and their treatment of Brett Kavanaugh and the lies about Dr. Christine Blasey Ford, the madness that took place, the absolute insanity that took place in that hearing and the lies that were told. This was that hearing.
2: The night of July the 9th, the day you were nominated to the Supreme Court by President Trump, Senator Schumer said, 23 minutes after your nomination, I will oppose Judge Kavanaugh's nomination with everything I have. I have a bipartisan, and I hope a bipartisan majority will do the same. The stakes are simply too high for anything less. Well, if you weren't aware of it, you are now. Did you meet with Senator Dianne Feinstein on August 20th?
3: I did meet with Senator Feinstein.
2: Did you know that her staff had already recommended a lawyer to Dr. Ford?
3: I did not know that.
2: Did you know that her and her staff had this allegations for over 20 days?
3: I did not know that at the time.
2: If you wanted an FBI investigation, you could have come to us. What you want to do is destroy this guy's life, hold this seat open, and hope you win in 2020. You've said that, not me. You've got nothing to apologize for. When you see Sotomayor and Kagan, tell them that Lindsey said hello, because I voted for them. I would never do to them what you've done to this guy. This is the most unethical sham since I've been in politics. And if you really wanted to know the truth, you sure as hell wouldn't have done what you've done to this guy. Are you a gang rapist?
3: No.
2: I cannot imagine what you and your family have gone through. Boy, y'all want power. God, I hope you never get it. I hope the American people can see through this sham, that you knew about it and you held it. You had no intention of protecting Dr. Ford. None. She's as much of a victim as you are. God, I hate to say it because these have been my friends. But let me tell you, when it comes to this, you're looking for a fair process. You came to the wrong town at the wrong time, my friend. Do you consider this a job interview?
3: The advice and consent role is like a job
2: interview. You consider that you've been through a job interview.
3: I've been through a process of advice and consent under the Constitution.
2: Would you say you've been through hell?
3: I've been through hell and then some.
2: This is not a job interview.
3: Yeah.
2: This is hell.
3: This
2: is going to destroy the ability of good people to come forward because of this crap. Your high school yearbook. You have interacted with professional women all your life, not one accusation. You're supposed to be Bill Cosby when you're a junior and senior in high school. And all of a sudden you got over it. It's been my understanding that if you drug women and rape them for 2 years in high school, you probably don't stop. Here's my understanding. If you lived a good life, people would recognize it. Like the American Bar Association has the gold standard. His integrity is absolutely unquestioned. He is the very circumspect in his personal conduct, harbors no biases or prejudices. He's entirely ethical, is a really decent person. He is warm, friendly, unassuming. He's the nicest person.
0: Lindsey Graham just ate him up and spit him out. And then ended it.
2: Thing I have seen in my time in politics. You want this seat? I hope you never get it. I hope you're on the Supreme Court. That's exactly where you should be. And I hope that the American people will see through this charade. And I wish you well. And I intend to vote for you. And I hope everybody who's fair-minded will.
0: Lindsey Graham, gone at the age of 71. Keep it here. I'm Tony Katz. This is Tony Katz Today.
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7: There was an ICE-involved shooting in Maine, as is being reported. 15 miles south of Portland, 90 miles north of Boston. Tony Katz. Tony Katz today. No details have been released. News Nation reporting that the man who was shot was being targeted by the agency and had a final order of deportation. FBI is on the scene. Maine State Police and ICE officers have returned to the field to begin follow-up work on the incident. Now, immediately, people are going to say, this is terrible, this is awful, look what ICE did. They're going to do this without any data. No data at all. They don't care. They don't care if they've got the facts. What can they use to attack? That is all. Me, I'm going to wait until I have data, because that's what one has to do. A lot more sure to get to. Dr. Matt Will is up next. We are going to break down what is going on with these oil markets. And also, is the data center hubbub, or is there an issue? What if it's both? Keep it here. This is Tony Katz today.
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17: From the KRMG 24-hour Fox News Center, I'm Kyle High with team coverage of our top stories. The Oklahoma Bureau of Narcotics and the Oklahoma State Department of Health is putting retail stores on notice in regards to the supplement Kratom.
18: The OBN and the OSDH are warning stores they could face enforcement action for selling dangerous and intoxicating products that are prohibited under state law, including Kratom products that are above the legal threshold. Senate Bill 891 is known as the Kratom Consumer Protection Act and limits the potency of Kratom products. Kratom is not currently a controlled dangerous substance in Oklahoma, and therefore OBN doesn't have jurisdiction to enforce the provisions of Senate Bill 891, but the OSDH does. According to the Oklahoma State Medical Examiner's Office, Kratom products have contributed to more than 50 deaths in Oklahoma since January of 2025. Kirk McCracken, 102.3 KRMG, Tulsa's News and Talk.
17: And two Tulsa eyesores are coming down in the next couple of months.
19: The OYO and Studio Star Hotels near 41st and Yale have fallen victim to multiple fires, including one in May that took hours for Tulsa firefighters to get under control. Securing the structures has already cost the city around $82,000 and continue to be a draw for people trying to steal copper wire or find shelter inside. Many Tulsans wonder who is going to pay for the demolition for these dangerous structures. Tulsa Mayor Monroe Nichols.
20: We're going to front the $800,000, almost $900,000 to get it down. I think the citizens deserve it, but we also want to make sure we mitigate any future fires.
19: Nichols says the city will put up the money and cost will be wrapped into the property lien for reimbursement. Crystal Kelly, 102.3 KRMG, Tulsa's News and Talk.
17: Tulsa's most accurate and dependable forecast is coming up next.
21: So looking at temperatures on the warm side, but still just below average for this time of year. 91 the high tomorrow, 91 Wednesday with a couple of stray thunderstorms in the afternoon. Thursday, 92, again an isolated thunderstorm possible. And then Friday, Saturday, and Sunday, here comes the heat. Mid to upper 90s to near 100. I'm Chief Meteorologist James Adelot for Fox 23 and 102.3 KRMG Tulsa's News and Talk.
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7: So if we're back on the warfoot when it comes to Iran, the question is, how is this going to affect oil price? 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Tony Katz today. Good to be with you. Dr. Matt Will joins us, economist at the University of Indianapolis. 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Take your private life off the market. Now let's talk about the oil markets with Dr. Matt Will. So let's get into it. If I look at oil markets today, right, when they start off, when I checked them in the morning, this is like 8:30 a.m. Eastern time. West Texas crude was $74 and something cents a barrel, and Brent crude was $78 and something cents a barrel. So West Texas coming out of the ground, Brent crude coming out of the oceans. There's always a little bit of difference. It's usually Brent's more expensive than West Texas. Sometimes that flips, and it has over the last couple months with everything in Iran. That price is where it was before the weekend activity and all this bombing that took place. So walk me through first, how do oil futures get futured? How do they get figured?
26: Well, it's really just a supply and demand. There's nothing more to it than that.
2: how many people out there, how much do they want to consume, and how much is being produced? And of course, you know, we know that about a quarter to 20 to 25% of the world's production comes out of the Gulf. So that's the impact. But I got to start off by saying it's very interesting. You talk about, the, you know, is it open or not? If I recommend everybody download an app called Vessel Finder, you can see real time what the story is in the Gulf. And I don't care what anybody says. There's two routes in the Gulf. The one we control is closed. There's no ships. You can look at it this very moment and see what ships are going through the southern route. There's none. So the truth is the Gulf is closed. But let's talk about the $78 that you mentioned. That's not too bad.
7: No, not at all.
2: I mean, it was 72 before the war started. So we're up, you know, $6, 8% since the war started. I don't think that that's bad. Now, I would like it lower, granted. I think the people in Texas who produce oil, they would like it even higher because that's how they make their money. But the war has been, we've adapted to it. It's not the $110 and $120 a barrel that we saw beforehand. The war has adjusted. The world has adjusted, I should say, to the war. We were producing out of the Gulf about 20 million barrels per day, but that's been diverted. Saudi Arabia, they have this pipeline and they've been able to move some of their production, about 7 million barrels a day, through their country to Yanbu on the Red Sea. They're able to get out about 7 million. The UAE, about 1.5 to 2 million barrels a day through. They have another pipeline. It's not replacing all 20 million, but the Middle East has adapted. And then some countries, US, Canada, Brazil, Guyana, Kazakhstan, there are countries producing more oil than before. We haven't fully recovered, and we're not going to fully recover, but we've adapted.
7: And this, you know, this reliance on the market, that the market finds a way, and there's been conversations about, can you build different pipelines? Do you actually have to do any tankers through the strait at all? Can't you just pump oil over to the other side of the strait, the Gulf of Oman, and then start doing ships from there, where Iran has very few options in dealing with it? Has this war, and I call it a war, the White House may not, but that's their issue, has this changed for forever how these Gulf nations and how the rest of the world views this area? Meaning, has there been a movement to say, let's never worry about Iran again, let's find another way to move the oil altogether?
2: I would say in the long term, in part, because there are countries like Kuwait, they have no choice. They've got to go through the Gulf to get their oil out. But, you know, countries like Saudi Arabia, which is the major producer in the Middle East, they can go through their pipeline. Long term, to answer your question, they are going to build more pipeline capacity. The UAE will build more pipeline capacity. There are countries that will shift through other means to get their oil out to the world. But we're still going to have this bottleneck in the Gulf. So we're adapting. Now, some of the adaptions are not good. The market has adjusted because inventories have been released, you know, our strategic oil reserve. We're not the only country in the world that has those. A lot of Asian countries have released their oil reserves in order to compensate for the loss of Gulf oil. Those are short-term fixes. So pipeline, good. UAE pipeline, good. Releasing of reserves, I'm not a fan of that. I am not a fan of that.
7: Me either.
2: But that has relieved some of the pressure. But we're not out of the woods, because the Gulf production is still necessary for the world. And depending on how long this goes, you know, there were only six. Yesterday, there were only six tankers that made it through the Gulf. Six. It's dozens and dozens that usually go through the Gulf. We're not even close to being close back to where we were as far as flow traffic through the Gulf.
7: But this is where it gets interesting. Talking to Dr. Matt Will, economist at the University of Indianapolis, I agree with you, but we still aren't seeing an explosion in oil prices. So the places where we have adapted are doing enough for the futures market to feel that we are in an acceptable place. But what is it doing to the marketplace writ large? Because that is a different subject.
2: Let me answer your futures. You didn't ask a question, but you said the futures market has adapted. The reason is, remember, the futures market looks at what's going to happen down the road. It's literally the future. And the current design of the futures prices are what we call backwardation. Backwardation means the spot price, the current price, is higher than the future price. So you can buy oil cheaper in the future. The futures market actually thinks this will be resolved. Now, they are not saying the U.S. is going to win. They're not going to say Iran is going to win. They're saying that there is going to be a resolution of some type. That's what the market thinks. And the market tends to be extremely accurate in its forecasting. So if you look at the futures market, you're looking out 6 to 9 months, and they think, yeah, things look like they're pretty good right now, 6 to 9 months out. Now, you and I don't know how that's going to be resolved, but the futures market is confident this will not be in place 6 to 9 months from now, and that some resolution will occur. Is the market correct? I usually defer to the market. I really think it has insight, the invisible hand that you and I cannot fully comprehend.
7: Let's take a moment and move it off of oil prices. By the way, the Vessel Finder app is kind of fascinating because I think for most people, and often myself included, you have no idea how many ships are moving around the globe at any one time. This is important stuff. The navigable seas are important stuff, and which is why when we talk about, as we are with Dr. Will, they can pipeline stuff to the Red Sea all they want, but if the Houthi rebels in Yemen are affecting traffic in the Red Sea, it's all still a large problem, and in the end, the problem has to be dealt with, which is why I have discussed ending the regime, because to me, that's the only way you actually deal with this. That's the only true America first, to take the Trumpism of it, opportunity that is available. But I want to bring it closer to home, because oil connects to data centers, and the huge amount of money that is spent on data centers, specifically the energy for them. This was a headline over there at Fox Business. Meta expands Louisiana data center in $50 billion AI push, boosting rural community. Now, the AI data centers has been an incredible talking point, and it's been a tremendous amount of, what's the word I'm looking for?
2: Consternation.
7: Anger and mob mentality. We can't have this. This is terrible. This is awful. I think for some people, there's a noise issue, and I don't deny any part of that. But for a lot of rural areas, this isn't awful. This is an outrageously helpful bit of tax revenue for counties that aren't going to get it in another way. Has America come to accept that the data center is inevitable? Or is the pushback real, and is that problematic for American security?
2: Oh, it's problematic for American security, and they have not accepted it. The radicals, I can tell you, in the university world, people on the street world, a lot of folks have been brainwashed into thinking that data centers are terrible. And I just got to tell you, it is not a passing fad, this protest. It is real, and I don't think it's going away anytime fast. But there's this whole Meta thing down in Louisiana. It's very fascinating. But if I can have a self plug there, I wrote an article in, we live in Indiana, and there's this thing called the Capital Chronicle. And I wrote an article a few months ago about this, and everything I said there is still true, and people should take a look at it.
3: Look vulnerable here. And
2: what has happened is Meta has blinked. The demand for data center, the need for data centers is so large. All the users of data centers have said, okay, we got to get these things. And they've been waiting and waiting and waiting. Meta blinked, and they signed an incredible deal with Louisiana. Louisiana deserves tremendous credit for the deal they signed. This is the deal. I got a lot of the details on this. Meta is actually going to pay for the entire construction, not just for the energy. They're going to pay for the generation. They're going to pay for the lines. They're going to pay for the battery backups. They're paying everything to build, to start with, three new natural gas pipeline or plants. Then in a total of seven, they're going to have 7.5 gigawatts of production once this is fully constructed. All of it paid for by Meta. The infrastructure, the production, the distribution. In fact, they'll be building more capacity than they will need to consume. So this is a tremendous win. There's not 100% win. There's some downside, but most of this is an incredible win for the Louisiana consumer and the economy in Louisiana because of the way the deal is structured. good for the politicians who did it.
7: Nothing is a 100% win. Correct. And my argument has been you have to make sure that whoever wants to build the data center provides their own power, and some of the power has got to come back to the community. That is the way to structure this. But what Louisiana said is that we are not anti-data center. I would only hope we agree there are downsides to data centers. There are reasons why people would say not in this area, not in that area. Usually we refer to them as the NIMBY people, not in my backyard, NIMBY, NIMBY. But it is the overall idea that the data center is a danger and economically is not a winner for communities, neighborhoods, states, etc. Do you have your take on whether or not data centers provide an economic value?
2: They're tremendous economic value. Again, provided they don't suck the water and the energy out of the community. Those are two real concerns. But they're construction. They are long-term tenants. They provide long-term employment. They provide you as a hub, because if you have a data center, Meta's going to build infrastructure. They're going to maintain that area, the community. There's a lot of benefits. And the people who are running there, you know, engineers, electricians, these are trades that you want in your community. Now, you and I just mentioned a few moments ago that we would like for the companies to bring their own energy. That's not what's happening in Louisiana. But instead, they're doing a build out. Most utility companies will provide a letter, which is total BS, saying, we'll serve. It's called a we'll serve letter. Well, they say, oh, yeah, we'll give you the energy with no details. And the burden falls on the local consumer to pay for that extra energy. That's not happening in Louisiana, except during the time of the construction of the new energy plants, are going to be natural gas plants. The consumer is estimated to have a $13 per month increase in their bill to pay for that build out. That is a loop. It's a flaw. It's not a perfect agreement, but Meta is not building their own. They're not bringing their own energy, but they're going to be building their own energy. That's a huge deal. There's a couple other flaws if you want to get into in their agreement, but I'm pleased. Louisiana's doing it right.
7: What you're really getting into here, and maybe this is the part of worthy connection, which is, should states be involved in that level of investment? Whether it's our state of Indiana, whether it's states throughout the Midwest, across the country, one of the questions is, you want to bring business. Do you write them a check to do it? Do you create capital investment funds to do it? If you want to bring a sports team, and you got to build a stadium, should you be investing in the stadium, or why don't those billionaire owners invest in their own stadium? Very often, Reason Magazine wrote about this more than a decade ago, about stadiums not really providing the benefit that it was thought of. And that may be true then. I don't know if it's 100% true now. But is this where the states have to be competitive? They have to now be willing to write the check, which is to say the people have to be willing to pay more in taxes in order to get the business that allows the whole state to thrive and provides them a better quality of life elsewhere?
2: Okay, I'm not going to get into the woulda, shoulda, coulda, because let me just deal with the reality. The reality is utilities are regulated entities. We have given a utility a monopoly in your home to give you your electricity. So they are regulated. So the government has decided, and we, because we've, you know, elect the officials, have decided the government is going to be involved in your energy. That's a done deal. I don't want to deal with hypotheticals. So they have to get involved. Now, should they be writing checks? No. And I think this deal is not a writing a check. There is a little bit of a bump at the beginning, and I think that's a flaw in the agreement, but the agreement's 95% perfect, in my opinion. The government has to get involved. They have to negotiate good deals because they are the utility regulatory commission. You and I may not like that, but that's the reality that we have government,
7: but
2: utility regulatory
7: commission. But I'm going on the larger question. The idea of investments. Should states be investing, like almost like venture capitalists, in business to bring them there? That's that $13 a month per every citizen. I mean, that is the same conversation.
2: Yes. Yes, that's a good. Now, I can't say absolutely yes or not. No, because I've got different opinions. It depends. Let's say a sports stadium. Should the government be investing in sports stadiums? Well, we know that economically it's a financial loser. But am I willing to pay an extra $20 a month or $20 a year so that I have a professional sports team in my city? Yeah, I am. I'm willing. I get value out of that personally. Should they be subsidizing government or businesses? You know, here in Indiana, we have this thing. Honda has a huge factory near where we live. The government did provide them with incentives. But guess what? The payrolls, the payroll taxes, the property taxes, the infrastructure, the businesses that support that, the housing, the restaurants. I think that it's okay for government to provide some incentives for construction.
7: Because you weren't going to have those dollars anyway because the thing wasn't built. I'm with you on that math. I'm up against it, so I got to stop. Dr. Matt Will, economist at the University of Indianapolis. I appreciate you taking the time. More to get to. I'm Tony Katz. This is Tony Katz Today.
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3: Three-car crash in the Broken Arrow Expressway near Harvard.
4: Blocking two left lanes on Highway 75 near the Creek Turnpike.
16: We are 102.3 KRMG, Tulsa's traffic station.
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7: Lindsey Graham gone at the age of 71. It is shocking. It is shocking. Aortic dissection, which is a tear in the aorta. And it's just, if not met immediately, there's just no good thing that comes from it. Tony Katz. Tony Katz today, an absolute pleasure to be with you guys. He had just gotten back from Kyiv. He had been on the phone with President Trump. Earlier that day, Trump was on Meet the Press Sunday because Lindsey Graham was supposed to be on Meet the Press, but Trump went on. So we were talking. We were talking at 7, and then it was 7:30 or 8 o'clock when paramedics ended up at his door because there was a problem. I mean, that is just a nutty thing to hear. Now, as for the conspiracy theorists, Iran wanted him dead. Russia wanted him dead. He was there in Ukraine discussing more sanctions for Russia, because clearly the United States has made the determination that now that Ukraine has shown value by being able to engage drone warfare, we're going to be on their side. Putin won't make the deal. These guys can actually defend themselves and build something that we can use. Everybody can make some money. We're on their side. That happened. And all the anti-Ukraine folks, oh, we shouldn't be doing anything. It doesn't matter. Ukraine doesn't. Just deal with the reality. Here it is. So was it Iran or Russia that killed him? Right? That's where the conspiracy people are. I'm willing to believe the idea of aortic dissection. I'm certainly willing to believe, because I don't know the man's, you know, medical history, but you hear about he had issues. His father died of a heart attack at 68. So let's not leave that out of the realm of possibility. But Lindsey Graham gone at the age of 71, and that is just way too young. Keep it here. It's Tony Katz today.
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0: From the KRMG 24-hour Fox News Center, I'm Kyle High with team coverage of our top stories. Tulsa police arrest a man who allegedly stole a truck and was caught with nearly 8 grams of meth.
8: Tulsa police officers were called out to a motel near 11th Street and South Canton Avenue for an auto theft. According to reports, a guest staying at the hotel found a red Ford F-150 in the parking lot with the key still in it, and he took off with the truck. Later that night, police tracked down the stolen truck and arrested 38-year-old Joshua Morton. Police say before the arrest, they saw the stolen truck, but Morton jumped into a different car with an unidentified male, and they attempted to run. Police say when they pulled the car over, a baggie was thrown from the window, and it eventually tested positive for meth. Morton was taken into custody for auto theft, distribution or possession of a controlled substance with intent, and possession of drug paraphernalia. Kirk McCracken, 102.3 KRMG, Tulsa's News and Talk.
0: The poultry waste lawsuit has been settled again, this time for good, officials say.
10: The state had already settled with 4 of the 6 poultry companies in the lawsuit back in January and February, but a judge sent it back saying it needed more work. Now Attorney General Gettner Drummond says this new settlement covers all 6 companies, who will pay nearly $42 million for water cleanup and conservation in the Illinois River watershed, and agree to routine audits by an independent monitor who will verify they are reducing the amount of chicken waste in the watershed. Steve Knoll, 102.3 KRMG, Tulsa's News and Talk.
0: And the plaque commemorating an iconic piece of Tulsa history was stolen over the weekend. The Outsiders Museum posted on social media the movie location plaque was taken from the Admiral Twin Drive-In, which was featured in one of the most memorable scenes in the classic movie based on S.E. Hinton's book, The Outsiders. If you have information as to where the plaque may be or who stole it, the Outsiders Museum asks that you contact the museum, the Admiral Twin Drive-In, or the Tulsa Police Department. Tulsa's most accurate and dependable forecast is coming up next.
11: Still looking at temperatures on the warm side, but still just below average for this time of year. 91 the high tomorrow, 91 Wednesday with a couple of stray thunderstorms in the afternoon. Thursday, 92, again, an isolated thunderstorm possible. And then Friday, Saturday, and Sunday, here comes the heat. Mid to upper 90s to near 100. I'm Chief Meteorologist James Adelot for Fox 23 and 102.3 KRMG, Tulsa's News and Talk.
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7: Every single thing we have discussed about the Red-Green Alliance is accurate. That the communists and the Islamists are working together to tear down Western civilization, and then they will fight each other, and the Islamist will be victorious. The communist has no idea what's coming. Tony Katz. 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Now, this is meant as a way of making sure we're always on the same page with each other. Because it makes no sense that these groups would work together. And it becomes this confusing thing. And it falls in line with the idea that Republicans are now talking about communism. And they see this as a way to win the midterms. This was Representative Mike Lawler talking about the midterm elections.
15: This is a choice for the American people between capitalism and Marxist, socialist, communist. This is a choice between people who believe in the ideals and the values that built America and those who want to remake it. And I think the American people will soundly reject that in November.
7: So you can see that this is now a push, and you've heard everything President Trump has had to say about communism, and some people are trying to make the argument on the left. We discussed that this is a gamble for Republicans, because really what matters are the pocketbook issues. Can you afford gas? Can you afford beef? Can you afford to heat your home, etc., as winter is, you know, to quote Game of Thrones, is coming. You can never beat the pocketbook. You can't. But there is so much happening from the left and this connection to communism. I shouldn't say connection. Their open and avowed statement that they are indeed communist.

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1: Not conceded without struggle, and that
2: power is not conceded without struggle means they want to have a fight, and they believe they can fight you and be victorious. And in many ways, look what they've already done. Look at what they've done to your kids through education, through academia. There is nothing more left-wing than academia. We discussed this last week. You have to stop sending your kids to college. Now, I want to give a full disclosure. I now have two in college. We talk all the time. It is not one of those schools that you see in the news. We talk, we're sharing, we're going over. I see no signs exhibited. We understand what professors do. Now, it's in none of these kinds of classes where the real damage is done. Gender studies, nonsense, etc. I pay attention closely because if I have to pull the plug, I'm pulling the plug. Not my money. They can't have my kid. They can't have my children. No, no, no, no. I spend too much. I work too hard. And I'm not talking about money. I'm talking about the investment of my soul into building them into the men that they are. And they're good men. They really are. I'm not giving them to some university professor. Screw the professor. Screw them all. But people are more than willing to give up their children. Boop, there you go. And they pay for their children to be destroyed. And they pay for their children to learn to hate the people who paid the university to teach the children to hate them. And they're like, well, they got a degree from such and such a place. Like that matters if they want to tear down the country. The left wants to tear down the country. The Democratic Socialists are communists. That is the Democrat Party today. It is that and Toto. And the exceptions are called exceptions for a reason, because the rule is they're communists. Not socialist, again, misnomer, communists. End of discussion. They are what they are, what they are. If they want to replace capitalism with socialism, right? They want to replace capitalism with socialism. And they want the power in the hands of the working class. There's only one way to do that, and that's through the barrel of a gun. The end. Sorry, did I ruin the book for you? I apologize. I didn't mean to cut to the end so quickly, but I thought we should get there for the sake of time. That's the plan. That's the only plan. The only thing their communism can do is murder a lot of people. It's the only thing it's ever done. It's never created anything. This guy, Ashiq Sadiq, is a fraud and a liar and too dumb to come out of the rain. And the 22-year-old that's following him believes a fantasy. You might as well believe in the Tooth Fairy or the Chupacabra. It's the same fantasy. You cannot remake the human condition. What you can do is harness it to the best of your ability, and that's what capitalism does. It's perfect. Well, I don't know what perfect is, but I'm not looking for perfect. Thomas Sowell said it correctly. There are no solutions. There are only trade-offs. And capitalism is the best trade-off because it allows the most people, it allows the most amount of people to live to the moment of their happiness without the concept of acceptance. They're allowed to live their life the way they see. They're allowed to engage the way they see fit and negotiate for themselves the way they see fit and pursue passions the way they see fit. The communist doesn't allow for this. The communist, through the barrel of the gun, takes what is yours as if somehow you don't deserve what is yours. That's not something I would ever want to be a part of. That's who they are. So while pocketbook issues are the top issues, undoubtedly true, this communism stuff has become a serious and legitimate talking point for the election. And I believe that it has the real opportunity to be successful. It is not an errant kind of push or a shiny new thing, right? Taking your eye off the ball. Economics rules. Your home pocketbook rules. Can you afford a steak? Can you afford vacation? Can you put gas in the car?

0: these basic things will always be the dominant things. But what the left has done is opened up the reality that these people, the progressives, the Democrats, are nuts. Zoran Mamdani puts out a map of all the cool enclaves of New York and leaves out Little Italy. Yeah, that was purposeful. That's called erasure. This is a guy who says if Christopher Columbus statues, tear them down. No, build them up. And Vespucci statues as well. Let's talk about Italians' commitment and contributions to America. Let's talk about what they have gone through and came out the other end. The proudest of Americans. People you are happy, joyfully standing side by side with. You don't erase that, but when you believe in erasing how America built and grew and its greatness and its promise, not easily delivered, but still possible, you want to erase this whole group. You want to erase part of history. And really, for New York, you want to erase how the great city of New York was built, because it was by those immigrants. Not whatever group you want it to be now, Zoran Mamdani. They didn't build crap. Now, I'm not angry. I'm just stating facts. They didn't build a thing. You can pick your 10 migrant groups, and they didn't build as much as Donald Trump in one day. Donald Trump has his name on buildings all over the city because he built things and created a tax base that you exploit, Zoran Mamdani, you communist, sorry, Islamist mayor of New York. You just utilize the communism as a way to pursue the other passion. Trump built things, not the people you're claiming built things. This country was built on the backs of immigrants. You want to talk about those immigrants? Those are the ones that Mamdani wants to erase. Erase those people, and then you only have to talk about just the bigotry and the hate and the slavery, and that's the only thing you want to talk about, because those white people are guilty. Never mind that the slaves are sold into slavery by their black brothers and sisters and aunts and uncles and nieces and nephews. That's how it worked. A slave trade around the globe. Never mind all the slaves that the Muslim populations, the Barbary pirates, etc., took from America and the UK because they felt that they were mandated to do so. Slavery is pure, raw, unadulterated evil. But I will not erase the history of all those who were involved in the worldwide slave trade. And they were white, and they were black, and they were brown, and they were Asian, and they were Hispanic. And that's the way it went. That's the way it went. Let's not lie. Let's not kid ourselves. The reason to not include Little Italy on the map is to erase the contribution of Italian Americans. That's the goal. The goal of the Red-Green Alliance is to erase Western civilization. That brings us to this woman. Her name is Dr. Sheila Nazarian. I wasn't familiar with her, but she gave a great talk about what it is that is taking place here. You may know her. She does she have a show on Netflix? Skin Decisions Before and After? She's a plastic surgeon. I'm not familiar with the show, but I loved what she had to say about this Red-Green Alliance and her understanding of what the Islamic Revolution in 1979 and what it did. Listen.
1: When I speak to you about revolution, I am not speaking from a textbook. I am speaking about the revolution that stole Iran. I'm speaking about the revolution that forced my family to leave our home and everything my parents spent a lifetime building. I'm speaking about the revolution that turned one of the oldest civilizations in the world into a prison for women, a torture chamber for dissidents, and the leading state sponsor of terrorism. And tonight, I'm here to tell you something that may make some people feel uncomfortable. I have seen this movie before. and I know how it ends. In 1979, the Shah of Iran was overthrown by an alliance that should never have made sense. The Islamists joined forces with the Marxists and socialists. Think about that. Sound familiar, huh? The leftists believed religion was backwards. The Islamists wanted religious rule. The leftists claimed to support women's liberation. The Islamists wanted to control how women dress, how they behave, and where they could go. The leftists talked about sexual freedom. The Islamists would build a regime that terrorized and murdered gay people. They had almost nothing in common except for two things. They hated Israel and America, and they wanted to bring the regime down. My family lived through what happens next. In Iran, the leftists thought they were using the Islamists. They thought the Islamists were useful. They thought, we will join forces now. We will tear down the Shah. We will destroy the existing system. We will have our revolution, and then we will take power. They were so arrogant, and they were so naive. The Islamists were using them. And when the Islamists no longer needed them, they turned on them. The college students who helped bring the revolution to power, they were purged. The professors, purged. The intellectuals, imprisoned. The leftists, tortured and executed.
0: Everything we have said is absolutely accurate. Everything we've said about this alliance is absolutely accurate. Everything we said about how the Islamists will be victorious over the communists, because these communists in America ain't ready, is fact. We got to make sure they lose on election day, and then we got to make sure they lose. Keep it here. It's Tony Katz today.
2: 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We're going to have the latest local news you need to know to get the day started. We're tracking the temperatures this week. A short cool down, but it'll warm back up. And the most frequent traffic updates anywhere on Tulsa Radio. That's right here. 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
0: I am very much enjoying watching the Ro Khanna lie blow up in his face. This, we were detained in Palestine by the evil settlers and the IDF, and they pointed guns at us, and it was so scary. And now they're sharing videos, and it's beyond nothing. The congressman, the progressive, who wants you to forget that he supported Nazi Graham Plattner, who now considers himself a candidate for president because he said so. He referred to himself as a long shot candidate. Has decided that being anti-Israel and anti-Semitic is the way to go to capture the progressive base because, of course, that's who they are. And he goes to Israel, he goes to the West Bank, and basically tries to find a problem. And he gets stopped going down a road because civilians aren't allowed down that road. And they're like, he's a member of Congress. How dare you? It's another country, man. 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
9: 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I was listening to this audio a couple of minutes ago and I went, oh, okay. Basically covers all the points I wanted to make about the situation in Iran right now. And it came from Brit Hume yesterday on Fox News. Here we go.
10: You know, I wonder if that fee that the president wants will ever be paid by anybody. But the real question, I think, tonight is whether the military action we're undertaking now can have the effect of shutting down Iran's ability to interfere in the Strait of Hormuz. Now, we've hurt their military, their regular military. We've taken out a lot of their installations. We've done all those things. So President's statements about that, I think, are indubitably true. But it doesn't take much to interfere with shipping in the Strait of Hormuz. And the question now is whether our military can make the Strait safe at an acceptable cost to us. It's risky. It may entail casualties, might even entail ground forces. But that's where we are, in my judgment.

0: We are Red Eye Radio. He is Eric Carney. I'm Gary McNamara. So I'm really interested to see what the president's going to say on Thursday night.
1: Yeah.
0: You know, one of the things we have said when you do this, you need to speak to the American people more. He did the 8-minute speech, and then really there weren't a lot of prime time, you know, speeches on this.
1: Right.
0: You're going to be attacked by Democrats now saying, what's the end game? I think that's really the, you know, what's the exit strategy? Remember that in Afghanistan, and the public went for it.
1: Yep.
0: And Democrats believe that they can use that again. So don't be surprised if you hear that.
1: Yeah.
0: What's the exit strategy? What's the plan? What's winning look like?
1: Yep.
0: What's the goal now of the administration?
1: Well, and they had momentum going into Afghanistan, if you think about it, after 9/11. But then after a couple of years, you've got to answer some questions.
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11: Good morning. At 4 o'clock, we have clear skies, 74 degrees from the KRMG 24-hour Fox News Center. I'm Grant Merrill with live team coverage of our top stories. The Broken Arrow Public Schools have selected their next next superintendent. The Board of Education unanimously appointing Associate Superintendent Steve Dunn to take over leadership of the district beginning with the 2027-2028 school year. Dunn has spent the past 15 years in a variety of roles within the Broken Arrow Public Schools, including teacher, coach, athletic director, and administrator. Current Superintendent Chuck Perry will remain in the position through the upcoming school year before handing over the reins. Starting this week, the road crews in Owosso will be working on 145th Street East Avenue for the next few days, so be prepared.
9: Owosso road crews will shut down the bridge at 145th East Avenue to repair a dip in the road that could be hazardous to drivers. Owosso Assistant Public Works Director Travis Blundell tells KRMG the repair should only take 3 days.
12: Really not a cut through between 96th and 106th where we're at, so I would just encourage people to go down to the next mile section, I guess it would be.
9: Crews will be repairing the dip at the bridge abutment on 145th East Avenue, just south of 106th Street North. Please use alternate routes, allow extra travel time, and expect possible delays. Kirk McCracken, 102.3 KRMG, Tulsa's News and Talk.
11: Tulsa police arresting a man on Friday who allegedly stole a truck and was caught with nearly 8 grams of meth. Tulsa police officers were called out to a motel near 11th Street and South Canton Avenue for an auto theft. According to reports, a guest staying at the hotel found a red F-150 in the parking lot with the keys still in it. He took off with it. Later that night, police tracked down the stolen truck and arrested 38-year-old Joshua Morton. Police say before the arrest, they saw the stolen truck, but Morton had jumped into a different car with an unidentified male. Then they attempted to run. Police say when they pulled over the car, a baggie was thrown out the window. It eventually tested positive for meth. Morton was taken into custody on several different charges, including possession with intent. Tulsa's most accurate and dependable weather forecast straight ahead. 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
13: Skyler Cooper, make sure to start your Tuesday right here for the KRMG Morning News. We're going to have the latest local news you need to know to get the day started. We're tracking the temperatures this week. A short cool down, but it'll warm back up. And the most frequent traffic updates anywhere on Tulsa Radio. That's right here. 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
20: 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We'll bring you the very latest on our severe weather threat.
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11: It's still going to be hot, but a little cooler than last week. We get KRMG's five-day forecast, the most accurate and dependable five-day forecast from Fox 23 and KRMG Chief Meteorologist James Adelon.
0: Typical July heat will come, but right now we're enjoying a little bit of a break. Now, it's still plenty warm, highs in the low 90s today, tomorrow, and Thursday, but some widely scattered showers and storms return tomorrow and Thursday, too. I'm Chief Meteorologist James Adelon for Fox 23 and 102.3 KRMG Tulsa's News and Talk.
11: Muskogee checking in with 76 degrees, 77 in Bartlesville, 77 in Bristow. Right now, the outside clear skies, 74 degrees in Tulsa. I'm Grant Merrill, 102.3 KRMG, Tulsa's News and Talk.

0: We're Red Eye Radio. He's Eric Cronin. I'm Gary McNamara. You know, one thing that we did not mention last week about Lindsey Graham is he served in the military for 33 years.
1: Yeah, yeah. It's so wild that he's been around in the political scene for so long. You don't think about his former life. You don't think about, you know, his service in the military. And
0: which he stayed in, though, because he came in 94 as a representative.
1: Right, right.
0: So he was part of the 94, remember the 94
1: class. 94, yeah.
0: And I think he stayed in just till a few years ago.
1: In the reserves?
0: Yeah, he was into like 2015 or 2016, something like that I saw, when he finally got out of the reserves. So, you know, it's watching the left's reaction to him, because I've said before, you know, Meghan McCain was talking about, you know, that they were the three amigos, Joe Lieberman, her father, and Lindsey Graham. They were viewed as the moderates.
1: Yeah.
0: Remember?
1: Yep.
0: It doesn't matter. And that's why we said yesterday, if there's any evidence that the cessation of demonization is just on Trump, the death of Lindsey Graham proved it's not going to end anytime soon.
1: No, it's not. It doesn't matter who it is on the right. Whoever is making the news, even somebody who has passed, it's going to be, they're going to be the target. They're going to be the one. The liberal activists have shown no sign of letting up. They're in fact, it's getting worse. And, you know, here's the thing. You know, when Barney Frank passed, I didn't have anything personal against the guy. I just disagreed with all of his policies and everything he supported politically. But I didn't take joy in his death. I didn't, you know, that to me is, it's a very foreign idea. When you talk about somebody who is a political opposite, you know, I look at the death of Rob Reiner, right? He's a guy who did incredible work. And by many people's standards and what they said about him, conservatives who had him on as a guest said he was the greatest guy. He was the nicest guy.
0: Bat soup crazy on
1: the
0: issues.
1: Bat soup crazy on the issues. Totally disagreed on the issues. But I didn't have a problem with him personally.
0: No, I didn't. I don't celebrate death.
1: No.
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4: Clear skies, 74 degrees at 4:30. 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The Broken Arrow Public Schools have selected their next superintendent. The Board of Education unanimously appointing Associate Superintendent Steve Dunn to take over leadership of the district, beginning with the 2027-28 school year. Dunn has spent the past 15 years in a variety of roles within the Broken Arrow Public Schools, including being a teacher, coach, athletic director, and administrator. Current Superintendent Chuck Perry will remain in the position through the upcoming year before handing the reigns over. Starting this week, road crews in Owosso will be working on 145th East Avenue over the next few days, so be prepared for that.
5: Owosso road crews will shut down the bridge at 145th East Avenue to repair a dip in the road that could be hazardous to drivers. Owosso Assistant Public Works Director Travis Blundell tells KRMG the repair should only take 3 days.
6: Really not a cut through between 96th and 106th where we're at, so I would just encourage people to, go down to the next mile section, I guess it would be.
5: Crews will be repairing the dip at the bridge abutment on 145th East Avenue, just south of 106th Street North. Please use alternate routes, allow extra travel time, and expect possible delays. Kirk McCracken, 102.3 KRMG, Tulsa's News and Talk.
4: New details are emerging about the weekend bridge strike on the Will Rogers Turnpike in Craig County. Investigators say a truck hauling a large excavator while operating under an approved oversized load permit struck a bridge and damaged seven of its eight support beams. The Oklahoma Turnpike Authority says emergency repairs are underway. Lane closures are expected through the end of the day today. The Oklahoma Highway Patrol is now working with the trucking company to determine why the load hit the bridge, including whether the equipment was properly positioned and inspected before the trip. Tulsa Community College launching Oklahoma's first Associate of Science degree in data analytics. It'll happen this fall. The fully online program is designed to prepare students for one of the nation's fastest growing career fields, with employment for data scientists projected to grow 34% over the next decade. Students will learn data analysis, visualization, and statistical methods through real world case studies, preparing them for careers in industries ranging from healthcare and manufacturing to technology and logistics. Enrollment for the new degree program is now open. Longtime Tulsa resident and legendary former University of Kansas head basketball coach Ted Owens headed to the National Collegiate Basketball Hall of Fame. Owens, who coached at Metro Christian following his legendary collegiate career, will be inducted this October after spending 19 seasons as head coach at KU, where he won 348 games, captured six Big Eight titles, and led the Jayhawks to two Final Four appearances. Owens, the Hobart, Oklahoma native, who turns 97 this week, joins the Hall of Fame's class of 2026 alongside coaching legends Jay Wright and Tubby Smith. Tulsa's most accurate and dependable forecast is straight ahead. KRMG News Time is 4:33.
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9: Typical July heat will come, but right now we're enjoying a little bit of a break. Now, it's still plenty warm, highs in the low 90s today, tomorrow, and Thursday, but some widely scattered showers and storms return tomorrow and Thursday, too. I'm Chief Meteorologist James Adelaide for Fox 23 and 102.3 KRMG Tulsa's News and Talk.
4: Right now at 4:35, clear skies, 74 degrees. I'm Grant Barrel, 102.3 KRMG, Tulsa's News and Talk.
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0: And he is Eric Cronin. I'm Gary McNamara. More on Lindsey Graham coming up in just a minute.
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2: I was watching just in general on TV yesterday, a bunch of different doctors, you know, talking about Lindsey Graham and how he died. And, you know, again, the talk about blood pressure.
1: Yeah.
2: How
1: yeah.
2: it's something yeah. you've got to. And I'm in that category.
1: Yeah. Yeah, me too.
2: When I was diagnosed right about now, 10 years ago, when the official diagnosis came in that I had type 2 diabetes, actually metabolic syndrome, which is, again, type 2 diabetes, high blood pressure, and high cholesterol. And I never had the high, I had high normal cholesterol, but I never had high cholesterol. But, you know, now I'm on, you know, I'm on the lowest level of medication for that. And now, you know, it's, you know, super low. At the time, you know, you had to take the electrocardiogram and all that to make sure everything is right. But when you're a type 2 diabetic, you know, twice a year, you've got to go to the doctor.
1: Yeah.
2: Just to, you know, check up on everything. And my blood sugar is lower than it was. My average 3-month blood sugar is lower than it was when I first was diagnosed. And even when I was diagnosed, my daily blood sugar, because they said it kicked off like in the months preceding. I had what happened was I had shingles, and I was up visiting my parents, had shingles, and my brother-in-law said, "You got shingles." And I went into, you know, the local emergency place there. Mm-hmm. You know, they've got them all over the place now.
1: Mm-hmm.
2: And they went and took my blood pressure, which was fine less than 6 months before when I'd gone to the doctor for my yearly. It was fine. And when I went in there, 225 over 125.
1: Oof. Yeah. Wow.
2: And they immediately sent me to, you know, the emergency room.
1: Yeah.
2: In Buffalo, ECMC, which is the... You know, they said, "You need to go right now." You know, I'm like, "What?" I couldn't believe it. I just was, you know, then after really taking over a 3-week period, three blood tests, they said, "You've got type 2 diabetes." But my A1C, I think, was 6. And it's, you know, that's for the, you know, the 3-month period, which means in that time is when my genetics kicked off.
1: Mm.
2: It went from not having it to boom, having it.
1: Yeah.
2: I'm on the blood pressure medication, and I work out and, you know, watch my weight. I do everything that I possibly can do, you know, for the blood pressure, because I know so many people. And when I look at history of people who have died, you know, over the last, you know, famous people over the last 40, 50 years, the number that died from heart problems relating to high blood pressure, which can be controlled.
1: Yeah.
2: You can control it and live, you know, the average, you know, normal life. And, you know, now my blood pressure, like anybody else, it's, you know, it can get to, I've had it, you know, in complete rest, 100 over 55. But normally it's around 120 over 68, you know, which is fine. It's fine blood pressure. But I'm just amazed at the number of people, some that I know, that died, and friends and relatives of theirs who said they just wouldn't take their blood pressure medicine. They had high blood pressure, and they just wouldn't take care of it. And I don't know about Lindsey Graham. I don't know, you know, whether I'm amazed the number of people that don't go to doctors that are in their 60s.
1: Yeah. Well,
2: I'm amazed.
1: And in the case of a Lindsey Graham, so here's a guy who just got off a plane from Ukraine. He's always on a plane, you know, traveling somewhere. It seems like lately, especially with between Iran and Ukraine and everything that's going on. And then he's having a conversation with the president on the phone, you know, shortly before he passed. And I would have to believe that if there is a blood pressure issue, you know, that'd be something that would, I know for me, you know, I could see that raising your blood pressure to a great extent. In fact, one time I was in the hospital for my lung, and I was on the phone doing work-related things, answering emails. And the nurse comes in, and she looks at the, you know, at the monitor, and she goes, "Put that down." She goes, you're not here to work.

0: you know, and yeah. And she said, and my sister was there visiting. She goes, you need to tell him that that's, you can't do this, because when he's, and they noticed it a couple of times, it was a pattern. I had actually, they'd come in one morning and same thing had happened later that day, again, work related things. And because there was a big event that I missed because my lung collapsed. Normally I would just, you know, walk it off and go do the event, but this time I couldn't do it. So they, you know, they could see it visibly because I, the monitor is right there and they could see it. And so you don't think about that. I remember being in a doctor's office. My blood pressure problem didn't start until I had a, what's called a branch vein occlusion. I have a blind spot in my right eye. I'm deaf in my left ear and partially blind in my right eye. So
1: that's why I'm so kind to him.
0: Yeah, yeah, yeah, exactly. Because I'm always bumping into walls and going, huh? And then, so, I can't hear what you could say anything you want about me. I'm not going to hear most of it, but I don't care. But, you know, if you flip me off with the right finger, I won't even see it. But, you know, they, but I, you know, they, the treatment for that, for the branch vein occlusion in my right eye, is a needle being stuck in your eye every 4 weeks with actually a cancer drug called Avastin. And when that started, I developed white coat. I never had white coat with dentists, with doctors, with, I never had that problem ever. And then it started to become an issue, and I was in the waiting room, and I remember feeling kind of sleepy. It was weird. I was like, oh, I feel like I could kind of go to sleep. But actually, my blood pressure was on the rise. And when they went in and took my blood pressure before getting a needle stuck into my eye, they said, no, your blood pressure's high. And I said, I guess I have white coat now. And then it started to calm down after a few minutes, and that would be the pattern, right? White coat only. And then it was like, oh, okay, we need, you know, we need actually a treatment. And so I started on the medications years ago. And it can be, it's, you know, there are a lot of people doing a job like what a Lindsey Graham did, serving, I can't imagine serving in the Senate or in the House. It would just drive me bat soup crazy.
1: Well, he was driven, obviously he was driven by it.
0: Oh, yeah. Very passionate.
1: You know,
0: about
1: and it's
0: it,
1: interesting when you talk about, because I've always had white coat syndrome.
0: Yeah.
1: And, you know, it's interesting because, when I go in, you know, before I have my every 6 month, a week before I go in and, you know, they do all the blood work. I have white coat syndrome going into the lab.
0: Yeah.
1: To get my blood taken.
0: Right.
1: So my, you know, not only when I go into the doctor, they don't take my blood pressure. They just take the blood out, but my blood sugar is always higher because that drop of adrenaline is what happens when you have white coat syndrome. That just a little drop of adrenaline gets in your blood system. It increases your blood pressure and your blood sugar.
0: Mm-hmm.
1: So for me with white coat syndrome, you know, I keep a history, you know, everything's got an app now, my blood pressure, blood sugar, everything else. Mm-hmm. I go in and, all right, doctor, here it is right here. So he can follow it because he'll sit there and go, oh, every time I walk in, he goes, your blood sugar's high when you get you. Oh, that's right. I forgot. You got white coat syndrome.
0: And yeah. Goes, yeah.
1: And it raises your blood pressure and, right. You know, that. But yeah, blood pressure is such a deadly thing. And I don't know. I'm not making a judgment on him. I'm just saying, I think it was Dr. Oz was saying, you know, one of the things that people don't really focus on enough, and he wasn't making an accusation, that was Lindsey Graham, but he said, watch your blood pressure. Well, and I'm amazed the number of people that don't. Yeah. I have somebody who that I know, a good friend of mine, who's got high blood pressure and just says, well, I take the pills, but I eat whatever I want. Well, you can't do that. One of the biggest things I know when I travel so much is you just can't find low-carb food. If you're eating out, it's almost impossible. Mm-hmm. Now you can find it online. You know, that's why I hardly ever go out to eat at a restaurant. Almost everything I do is made at home because I want it to be as low carb as possible and working out. But I mean, I say my focus is I want a quality of life. I want to be able to do this. I don't want to stop doing this, but I know because of the time that we're on and just what it takes to do this, I want to make sure that I'm as healthy as possible because I love doing it. So really that's my incentive. And maybe some people don't have that incentive. And so they don't watch it as much or just figure they can get away with, you know, cheating a little bit, or the pills are all I need, and that's going to take care of it.
0: That's what I was about to say. That many, I think, far too many of us say, well, yeah, I've got the medication. You know, that will help keep it in check, and if I need to, I'll increase the dosage if the doctor agrees or whatever. But the fact of the matter is that, especially the thing with blood pressure, is that it goes up and down throughout the day. Mm-hmm. There are things that can make it spike, you know. And so one of the keys to that really is exercise. The simplest thing you can do is walk if you're able to do it. And, you know, and if not, find something that you can do just to stay active and keep that blood pressure. And it also, you know, any anxiety or whatever you got going on in life, it kind of helps to, you know, tame that a little bit too.
1: Well, that's the good thing with getting older. You've worried about things your entire life that you look back on and go, why did I worry about that? You don't worry about it anymore.
0: Right, yeah,
1: it's like, whatever.
0: Yeah.
1: I remember when I first got, you know, type 2 when I was first diagnosed, and, you know, my doctor had said after about a couple of years, he said, we want the good news or the bad news. I said, well, give me the bad news first. And he said, type 2 diabetes is going to kill you. I go, what the hell is the good news? He said, you'll be 120 when it does, if you keep doing what you're doing.
0: Yeah.
1: I'm like, oh, okay, good.
0: Right.
1: And he said, and when I first got it, they said, you know, this will kill you if you don't take care of it.
0: Right.
1: And I said, well, I'm not worried about the death, because there's nothing I can do about that down the road. I'm worried about the quality of life in between. And I've known people that have had toes cut off and everything else. And what my doctors told me is, if you try and continue this, you'll never have your toes cut off. I think my last A1C was 5.7, I think, something like that. So I'm under a 6. Over a 7 is when you're doing damage to your organs.
0: Yeah. Right.
1: And so I'm still, and that's my whole goal, just keep staying beneath that. I'm still, my medication doesn't change, still on the lowest level. Yeah. But it's something that you pay attention to if you want that quality of life. And it was heartbreaking to see that he said, you know, they said, you need to go to a doctor. And he just said, you know, I think the quote was, I can't die yet because I've got stuff to do, when he was feeling sick earlier in the night.
0: Yeah.
1: That story came out yesterday.
0: Yeah.
1: And it was like, oh, I just so sad when I
0: hear
1: that.
0: Yeah.
1: We are Red Eye Radio.
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1: He's Eric Cronin, I'm Gary McNamara. Yeah, and by the way, no problem with his sister taking over for the next till November.
0: Right, yeah.
1: She's not, she's not going to be running, but right. If there's anybody close to, if anybody there, you know, South Carolina elected him. If there's anybody who knows what his wishes would be, it would be her.
0: Oh, no doubt.
1: And you know,
0: no
1: the funniest thing is what I heard. She doesn't have the experience. It's necessary. Blah, blah, blah. Shut up.
0: Yeah.
1: This whole thing that being a congressman or a senator takes such incredible experience.
0: Yeah.
1: Shut up.
0: She was very close to him.
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19: Good morning, 5 o'clock. Partly cloudy skies and 73 degrees in Tulsa. I'm Skylar Cooper. This is the KRMG Morning News. We'll get to about 92 this afternoon, a lot like yesterday. We're going to be even hotter by the weekend. We'll have the five-day forecast coming up. Some big changes announced for Broken Arrow Public Schools. We told you some months ago about the upcoming retirement of the superintendent, Chuck Perry. We now know who will eventually take his place. Our top story this morning, it was a third night of U.S. strikes on Iran as the Strait of Hormuz remains a danger zone.
20: The United States Military Central Command says targets included Iranian coastal surveillance sites plus drone and missile systems. Iran's responded with attacks on Bahrain, Jordan, and two tankers linked to the United Arab Emirates. One mariner was killed and eight others wounded. The UAE's threatening to retaliate. Control of the Strait of Hormuz is still in dispute. President Trump says he's reinstating a blockade of Iranian ports, and he appears to be overturning years of American policy on freedom of navigation, announcing a 20% tax on all ships using the waterway. The price of crude oil has jumped to a one-month high. Jonathan Savage, Fox News.
19: 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We get more of this morning's top stories now in the 24-hour Fox News Center with Ben Morgan.
21: We are still looking at slightly cooler temperatures this week.
22: Well, we are looking at a little break from the heat with temps running 3 or 4 degrees below average for this time of year all the way through Thursday. We'll also see some widely scattered showers and storms tomorrow and Thursday too. And then the July heat comes surging back with a chance we hit 100 for the first time this year over the weekend and early next week.
21: We'll have the complete five-day forecast coming up. Broken Arrow Public Schools has selected its next superintendent. The Board of Education unanimously appointed Associate Superintendent Steve Dunn to take over leadership of the district, beginning with the 2027-28 school year. Dunn has spent the past 15 years in a variety of roles within Broken Arrow Public Schools, including teacher, coach, athletic director, and administrator. Current Superintendent Chuck Perry will remain in the position through the upcoming school year before handing over the reins. 6 years after the U.S. Supreme Court's McGirt ruling, Choctaw Nation leaders say predictions of chaos never materialized. Judge Amy Pierce, the first full-time district judge for the Choctaw Nation, says their tribal court system has grown from about 400 cases a year to more than 4,500, prompting new courthouses, expanded judicial services, and a doubling of tribal law enforcement officers.
3: It's just really important for people to understand that the sky is not falling post-McGirt. That was very much the rhetoric that we were told at the beginning, that it was going to be unsafe, that cases were not going to be filed. That's not at all the experience that those of us here on the ground are seeing.
21: The Choctaw Nation has also signed more than 75 cross-deputization agreements with local agencies, saying the partnerships have strengthened public safety while reinforcing the tribe's sovereignty and ability to serve both tribal citizens and surrounding communities. A more than 20-year-old legal battle over pollution in the Illinois River watershed ended with a multi-million-dollar settlement.
4: Yesterday, Oklahoma Attorney General Gendler Drummond announced a nearly $44 million settlement with six poultry companies. In 2005, a federal judge found the companies liable for damages caused by poultry waste in the watershed. The companies will now pay for environmental restoration, penalties, and monitoring, while also removing more poultry waste from the watershed. Grant Merrill, 102.3 KRMG, Tulsa's News and Talk.
21: Tulsa police arresting two people after tracking a stolen truck to a bar near 15th and Sheridan. Police say the truck was stolen on Friday from the Desert Hill Motel after the suspect found a spare key left inside. Officers later found the truck outside the Speakeasy Lounge where the suspect got into another car. And police say during a traffic stop, a bag containing more than 7 grams of meth was thrown from the vehicle. Police arrested 38-year-old Joshua Morton on auto theft and drug charges, while a passenger inside the car was arrested on an outstanding warrant. Tulsa Community College is launching a new degree program for a fast-growing industry.
18: They say it's Oklahoma's first Data Analytics Associate of Science degree program. The program is entirely online and is meant to help students develop skills in data analysis, data visualization, and statistical methods. There's also a certificate program for those who want it. Program enrollment is already open.
21: That's Fox 23 and KRMG's Ron Terrell. KRMG News Time is 5:05.
19: Good morning. Let's check the five-day forecast on the KRMG Morning News, brought to you by Don Carlton Honda, 4141 South Memorial. Here's Fox 23 and KRMG meteorologist Laura Mock.
23: Enjoy the sunshine today, Skyler, and temperatures this afternoon won't be too hot. High of 91, light winds out of the east 5 to 10 miles per hour with mostly sunny skies. If there's any rain around, it would just be in the form of a pop-up shower or two, mostly south of I-40. Tomorrow, high of 90, a few more scattered showers and storms across the area through the afternoon, partly cloudy skies. Thursday and Friday, just a 20% chance for a pop-up shower, 91 on Thursday, 94 on Friday, upper 90s this weekend. I'm certified meteorologist Laura Mock for Fox 23 and 102.3 KRMG, Tulsa's News and Talk.
19: Right now, partly cloudy skies over the Tulsa Metro, 70 degrees out west in Sand Springs, 73 at Tulsa's Sevier Weather Station. Coming up, we're going to provide an update on this story that's been going around for more than a week or so. I don't know, we've talked a lot about it, but it's just more evidence that you don't want to touch that lettuce or anything green and healthy. Just stick to burgers and fries. You won't get sick that way. I mean, that's what logic's telling me now. We'll get into the details next.
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25: Wind gusts over 60 miles per hour with this.
24: We are 102.3 KRMG, Tulsa Severe Weather Station.
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0: Good morning, 509. This is the KRMG Morning News. I'm Skyler Cooper, and thank you for starting your day right here on Tulsa's severe weather station, KRMG. Not that severe today. 91 this afternoon, and it's still going to be kind of muggy. I know people yesterday were saying it's the humidity. And I went outside a few times when it was, you know, 88, 89 degrees, and I thought, well, this will feel great. Not great. You know, not spring 80s, it's summer 80s, but still better than 98, which we will be again by this weekend.
1: Oh.
0: Yeah.
2: Better than last week.
0: I know. This weekend we have a pool party we're going to. Some friends of ours have an annual summer shindig, and I've been getting updates from them that they can't get the pool below 90.
2: So it's going to be a hot tub party.
0: Exactly.
1: Okay. Yeah. I mean, that doesn't sound too awful, but man, that is hot.
0: Yeah, I mean, maybe hang out in the shade on the edge or something. I don't know. Hot water just grosses me out. This is why I don't like hot tubs. Like, I'll go to a pool party, but for some reason, turn that into a hot tub, I'm out.
2: When we were down at the coast a couple of weeks ago, we spent one day at one of the casinos down there because they had a big pool. And I decided, because, you know, I suffer from aching bones every once in a while, and so I decided to get in the hot tub. I know how a lobster feels now after getting in the hot tub during 100 degree weather. It is not pleasant.
1: Took part in your own boil, huh?
2: Pretty much, yeah.
0: Nobody shelled you at the end, right?
2: No. Okay. I ran before that could happen.
0: Well, we'll get into the forecast coming up, and lots to get to here on the show today, including we're going to talk more about the AM radio push that's happening in Washington this week. A bunch of folks from the Oklahoma Association of Broadcasters and such organizations across the country are going to D.C. trying to get lawmakers to take a vote on this bill that has so much support, including from Senator Lankford, who is a co-sponsor on this. Anyway, we'll talk with our president and GM, Steve Hunter, of Zellner Media Group, about the importance of this later on. We'll hear about the changes. We've heard a lot about McGirt in the last 6 years and that decision and what it's meant for law enforcement and state laws and everything. But we're going to hear from the Choctaw Nation on how it's working on their side. So that's coming up a little bit later. And right now I want to start with this story that I've been kind of just hearing on the edge of things. And I don't know if we have any in Oklahoma yet, but this diarrhea outbreak, it sounds like a bad time.
2: Yeah.
0: Parasite.
1: You could say that. Yeah.
0: Cyclospora is what's causing it.
1: Is this the thing that got Taco Bell taken menu item?
0: Yeah, Taco Bell, and apparently now it's just they're trying to figure out where it's coming from. I remember years ago there was a huge romaine lettuce issue. It seems like that happens from time to time. It's always the vegetables, you know?
1: Couldn't get a good chicken sandwich anywhere for a while there.
0: Yeah.
2: Meat and potatoes, that's all I'm sticking to.
0: Can't go wrong. Red meat. I know, let's just make our own food pyramid here. But so now that it's like... according to the CDC a couple of days ago, they had 800-something cases, but that's only cases that were reported directly to them. In Michigan, they're saying they have more than 3,000 now. So who knows what the real number is, because people get sick. Maybe they don't get reported. Maybe they're not in the hospital. They say that lettuce and greens, salad greens, may be the source, but they can't rule anything out yet. So yeah, Taco Bell, I think, took their lettuce off the menu, right? They made some changes. Ohio has a bunch of these bins, so you better not take any trips home anytime soon.
1: Well, Mom's coming this way, so I hope she doesn't bring it.
0: Is she coming back again?
1: She is. Billy Bob Thornton's in town this weekend.
0: Oh, I saw it. Hard Rock, right?
1: That's right.
2: I forgot about that.
0: What does he do?
1: He's in a band.
0: It's his music?
1: Yeah.
0: Okay. Well, don't ask him about his acting.
1: I'll make sure to stop in mid-performance and be like, hey, hold on real quick. I got some questions for you.
2: How about Landman?
1: How about Landman?
0: Oh, my gosh.
1: You remember Goliath?
0: So, as of the 10th, 4 days ago, 31 states were reporting cases of this. Have you guys heard of anything around here?
1: I mean, it's kind of hard to ask anybody. You know, have any rough bouts of diarrhea lately?
0: If anybody would like to text us at 918-921-1023 and let us know how you're doing.
1: I know I have not experienced anything like
0: this. Yeah, I'm good.
2: Seen an increase in high-speed chases. Now we know why.
0: You know, here's the funny thing. So this morning is trash day on my street. And so Monday night, me and Tessa go through the refrigerator. We go through everything in the kitchen. All right, what are we throwing out? And I don't even think we opened the pack of lettuce that she threw away. We're those people. We have great intentions on Sunday. And then on Monday, we're like, let's order a pizza. Or, hey, let's eat, let's make that steak we have.
1: We are going to make so much salad with this.
0: And we never, I mean, maybe.
1: Never do.
0: Maybe once. So maybe I've just done the right thing. I've made a health decision and I've thrown away the salad.
2: I mean, why not?
0: Chris just texted us. He says, they have not made any adjustments to the local Taco Bell menu. So all is well here. Do you, if your Doritos Locos Taco doesn't have lettuce, are you really going to shed a tear?
1: Man, no. It's funny you mentioned that. Do you know how much those things are now?
0: No.
1: Like $3 a taco.
0: For one?
1: For one taco.
0: Tell you what, it's not worth the repercussions.
1: I'm telling you, later man, in the day. Fine dining.
0: It's 5:14. Let's check the forecast, shall we?
2: Going to be up there with that $28 hamburger.
0: No kidding. Hey, at least that thing won't send you to the hospital. Here's Chief Meteorologist James Adelot.
3: Skyler, good morning. We've got warm weather and a few fair weather cumulus clouds around today, low 90s. But tomorrow and Thursday, some widely scattered showers and storms start to bubble up. But highs, though, still in the low 90s. I'm Chief Meteorologist James Adelot for Fox 23 and 102.3 KRMG Tulsa's News and Talk.
0: Ooliga, this morning you're at 70 degrees, partly cloudy and 72 at Tulsa's severe weather station.
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7: 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Crashes, lane closures, construction, slowdowns, and the dreaded...
8: All lanes are shut down.
9: There's a wrecker there, there's OHP there.
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0: South Carolina Senator Lindsey Graham's sister will fill the remainder of his term in the Senate after his death over the weekend. Governor Henry McMaster naming Darlene Graham Nordone as the temporary replacement until January. Senate Majority Leader John Thune says she will be sworn in this afternoon.
11: Two.
0: The Broken Arrow School Board names its new superintendent. They're promoting Associate Superintendent Steve Dunn to lead the district when Chuck Perry retires after this coming school year. Dunn has been with BA Schools for more than 15 years. He'll officially take over for the 2027-2028 year.
11: One.
0: In our top story this morning, the latest on the war with Iran, where the U.S. struck several more targets for a third straight night last night. President Trump says the naval blockade is going to be back starting today.
12: Iran claims it's shut down the Strait of Hormuz, a critical waterway for global oil shipments. This follows another round of U.S. airstrikes overnight, targeting Iran's ability to attack ships in the region. For the first time, the U.S. is using seaborne drones to carry out strikes. President Trump now vows the U.S. will control the Strait of Hormuz, and Trump now wants to charge a 20% fee on all cargo passing through it. He doesn't say how he would do that.
0: ABC's Karen Waugh reporting.
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0: 519, the five-day forecast brought to you by Don Carlton Honda, 4141 South Memorial, with certified meteorologist Laura Mock. Morning, Laura.
8: Good morning, Skylar.
0: Next chance of rain coming for us tomorrow?
8: Yeah, there may be a few showers on the radar today, but I think that's all staying south of Tulsa. Tomorrow, a few more scattered showers and storms.
0: I see in the five-day forecast, these lower 90s stick around until the weekend.
8: Until the weekend. The weekend's going to be hot. 91 today with mostly sunny skies. Tomorrow, with that little bit of rain, high temperature of 90. We'll be back to 91 on Thursday, 94 Friday, and then heating up through the weekend, mostly sunny and dry Saturday and Sunday with high temperatures in the upper 90s. I'm certified meteorologist Laura Mock for Fox 23 and 102.3 KRMG, Tulsa's News and Talk.
13: 73 in Broken Arrow and 73 at Tulsa's Severe Weather Station.
7: See into the future of your commute. Our traffic updates are like a crystal ball, revealing the best and worst routes in Green Country.
10: The ramp into downtown is still closed to stay on the downtown loop.
9: They need to go all the way down to 244 to get around that mess on Highway 75.
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3: FiveTwenty-two coming up in just a couple of minutes. Our consumer warrior, Clark Howard, on how to save some money if you're an AT&T customer. That is a few moments away. And right now, more of the day's top stories with Ben Morgan.
4: Following his passing on Saturday, South Carolina Senator Lindsey Graham's sister, Darlene Graham Norden, has been appointed by Governor Henry McMaster to serve as interim senator, finishing out her brother's term. South Carolina Attorney General Alan Wilson on Fox's Fox and Friends First says that Graham's sister is the right person for the job.
5: She's someone who reflects the values of Senator Graham. She has his work ethic, and she also reflects the values of the people of South Carolina. I think she's going to do an incredible job.
4: Graham's death has narrowed Republican Senate majority and added pressure to keep every GOP vote available, especially with Kentucky Senator Mitch McConnell still being treated after a fall and pneumonia. Massive data centers packed with computer servers remain controversial. Now, Meta's project in the Bayou State could be the biggest of its kind.
6: Facebook parent company Meta is more than doubling the size of its data center in Richland Parish, a $50 billion project so big 10 power plants need to be built to supply it with electricity. The governor praising the economic impact.
7: It's going to create 7,500 construction jobs, more than 1,000 permanent high-paying jobs, nearly 1,900 additional indirect jobs.
6: The data center could eventually use 6 times more power per day than the entire city of New Orleans on the hottest day of summer.
4: That is ABC's Hannah Batal.
3: It's 5:24 now on this Tuesday morning, the KRMG Morning News. You know, just yesterday we were having that conversation about what's on people's dashboards. Some people adorn them with all kinds of knickknacks. And then other people said, oh, it's just dust and dog hair, which is probably what the case is in my truck. But your car is probably dirtier than you think, according to this consumer study. Not just the dash, though. The steering wheel, your gear shifter, touchscreen if you have one. My truck's too old. I don't have a touchscreen. It's just buttons.
8: I miss buttons, though.
3: Yes. In fact, I was having a conversation about appliances yesterday because I'm an exciting guy.
9: Do you dim your headlights on the floor?
3: Oh, wow. I haven't used one of those in forever. It took me a second. My stepdad's 78 Chevy has that switch on the floor.
9: So not that old of a truck.
3: No.
10: Yeah, my dad's pickup had one that I drove for a while. I forgot about that.
3: Anyway, about appliances. I think the next time I buy some, I'm going to get the old school, you know, knobs and buttons versus the electronics, because those things just break.
10: The old school washers and dryers work great, too.
3: Anyway, your car's dirty. So they're saying that those kind of things, the touchscreen, the shifter, the wheel, some of the most germ-riddled places in there, often dirtier than a public restroom, they say.
4: Wow, that's not good.
3: Experts recommend wiping down those high-touch areas every couple of weeks. I detailed my truck like maybe 2 months ago for the first time in, oh, I don't know, a long time.
10: My boyfriend just literally does it like 2 to 3 times a week.
4: That's probably too many times.
10: It absolutely it
3: says,
10: is.
3: The study says that's too much. It's right here.
4: It says here on the chart.
3: They say, especially during like, you know, cold and flu season, not forgetting your cup holders, which often collect mold and bacteria. My cup holder has a thing that it's like the 3 cup holders and the rubber insert pops out.
10: Yeah.
3: So
10: yeah.
3: I'll run that bad boy through the dishwasher sometimes. Like it's easy to clean that one.
4: It's fancy living at the Schuyler house.
3: However, about a year and a half ago, I spilled a Chick-fil-A shake in my truck.
10: Oh.
3: It went everywhere. I mean, I don't know how it went. It broke the laws of gravity and went everywhere. And I still have stains that I cannot get out of my seats, especially in between them. It went down the seatbelt clicker.
9: Mm-hmm.
3: It's just been a mess.
10: You've never had a child.
9: Yeah, just wait till you have kids.
3: Nope, not going to happen.
9: There will be substances that the crime lab couldn't identify in your car.
10: Exactly.
3: It is time to check the forecast. Here's James.
8: Skylar, our typical July heat will come, but right now we're enjoying a little bit of a break. Now, it's still plenty warm, highs in the low 90s today, tomorrow, and Thursday, but some widely scattered showers and storms return tomorrow and Thursday, too. I'm Chief Meteorologist James Adelot for Fox 23 and 102.3 KRMG Tulsa. 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
11: Partly cloudy, 74 in Glenpool and 73 at Tulsa Severe Weather Station.
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3: Good morning, 5:30. This is the KRMG Morning News. I'm Skyler Cooper. Partly cloudy right now, 73 degrees, 91 this afternoon. Still staying in the low 90s until this weekend when we get closer to triple digits again. The five-day forecast is coming up. And with the passing of Senator Lindsey Graham, we have reaction from our senator, U.S. Senator James Lankford. That's coming up here on the KRMG Morning News. We'll also have the latest on what happens with that seat. There is now a development on who will fill the remainder of Senator Graham's term. Our top story this morning is the latest on the conflict with Iran. Things are intensifying again. The U.S. having unleashed a new round of strikes. It's the third night in a row of strikes between the two nations.
16: U.S. Central Command says this was a five-hour mission hitting defense systems, missile and drone sites. The military says it targeted these positions to degrade Iran's ability to hit ships in the Strait of Hormuz. It comes just hours after President Trump said at the White House that the U.S. will reinstate the blockade.
19: We're putting the blockade back. And it's a blockade not for anybody but Iran. In other words, anybody doing business with Iran can't go through. Everyone else will be able to go through.
16: Trump also suggested the U.S. will charge ships for passage, what the administration has demanded Iran not do. The U.N. Convention of the Law of the Seas protects transit through international straits. So this would be a break from longstanding American policy.
3: That is Fox's Alex Hogan in Washington. 5:32 now. More of this morning's top stories in the 24-hour Fox News Center with Ben Morgan.
4: A slight break from the extreme heat this week.
8: The average high this time of year is up to 94 degrees. We're getting close to the peak heat on average for each summer, but our highs over the next 3 days will stay below average for this time of year. A couple of showers and thunderstorms possible tomorrow and Thursday, and then the heat comes back by Sunday and Monday. A chance we hit 100 for the first time this year.
4: We'll have the complete five-day forecast coming up. Broken Arrow Public Schools has selected its next superintendent.
9: The Board of Education unanimously appointed Associate Superintendent Steve Dunn to take over leadership of the district beginning with the 2027-2028 school year. Dunn has spent the past 15 years in a variety of roles within Broken Arrow Public Schools, including teacher, coach, athletic director, and administrator. Current Superintendent Chuck Perry will remain in the position through the upcoming school year before handing over the reins. Grant Merrill, 102.3 KRMG, Tulsa's News and Talk.
4: A more than 20-year-long legal battle over pollution in the Illinois River watershed ended with a multi-million dollar settlement. Yesterday, Oklahoma Attorney General Gunnar Drummond announced a nearly $44 million settlement with six poultry companies. Back in 2005, a federal judge found the companies liable for damages caused by poultry waste in the watershed. The companies will now pay for environmental restoration, penalties, and monitoring, while also removing more poultry waste from the watershed. The Oklahoma Bureau of Narcotics is warning retailers that they can now be held liable for selling, quote, dangerous and intoxicating kratom products.
11: OBN says stores must test and verify legality, and if there's any doubt, halt sales, especially anything exceeding the alkaloid limits set in the state's Kratom Consumer Protection Act. Kratom is not a controlled substance in Oklahoma, limiting enforcement power, but both OBN and the State Department of Health says they're taking a proactive role because of the rising health concerns. The state medical examiner reports over 50 Oklahoma deaths since January 2025 linked to Kratom products. Crystal Kelly, 102.3 KRMG, Tulsa's News and Talk.
4: Tulsa Community College is launching Oklahoma's first Associate of Science degree in data analytics this fall. The fully online program is designed to prepare students for one of the nation's fastest growing career fields, with employment for data scientists projected to grow 34% over the next decade. Students will learn data analysis, visualization, and statistical methods through real-world case studies, preparing them for careers in industries ranging from healthcare and manufacturing to technology and logistics. Enrollment for the new degree program is now open. KRMG News Time is 5:34.
3: Now the five-day forecast brought to you by Don Carlton Honda, 4141 South Memorial, with Fox 23 and KRMG meteorologist Laura Mock.
20: Going to be another warm day today, Skyler, but similar to yesterday, high temperature of 91, mostly sunny skies and light winds out of the east, 5 to 10 miles per hour. Expecting a few more scattered showers and storms through the day tomorrow, high temperature 90 degrees, partly cloudy. Thursday, still a 20% chance for rain, 91, will be up to 94 on Friday, and then upper 90s expected this weekend. I'm certified meteorologist Laura Mock for Fox 23 and 102.3 KRMG, Tulsa's News and Talk.
11: 74 in Jinx and 73 at Tulsa's Severe Weather Station.
3: The Senate is back at work. They are missing their colleague, Senator Lindsey Graham, who died over the weekend at the age of 71. And Oklahoma Senator James Lankford speaking on the Senate floor yesterday about his colleague. We'll share more of that next.
21: Ever notice how some stations brag about being independent while taking orders from another city? It's a little like calling a frozen pizza homemade. Zellner Media Group and KRMG are Tulsa's own. 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
1: Broadcasters will be with us. And then, you know, Friday, we're heading into our Ask the Experts weekend. We've got the expo coming up at Expo Square. So I'm almost scared to do this, but I will probably bring some members of our promotions department to be on the air with us on Friday.
2: So. They are a lot of fun. Don't forget, you have Michael Spurgeon tomorrow for the BA Breakdown. You have potentially Brian Kilmeade on Friday. He's had a few days off this week, so we're not sure yet. But you guys have a lot happening here for the rest of the week. And I'll be at home fixing my bathroom floor.
1: So to ask you and Kilmeade traveling together Friday? Or
2: No, I don't think so. It's 5:40 on the KRMG Morning News. And for now, we check more top stories with Ben Morgan.
3: All right. Owosso Public Schools making a small change to the school day to comply with the new Oklahoma law requiring at least 40 minutes of daily recess for elementary students. Beginning this school year, dismissal will be pushed back by 1 minute to 3:46 p.m. in elementary schools.
2: 1 minute?
3: And 1 minute and 2:46 p.m. at secondary campuses. District leaders say the adjustment, along with changes to lunch and recess schedules, allows Owosso to meet new state requirements without adding extra school days to the calendar. So enjoy that extra minute. For the second time in a week, a person is shot dead by ICE agents. We're now hearing from witnesses to the shooting in Maine on Monday involving a driver.
4: Last night, vigils and demonstrations protesting the shooting. It comes less than a week after an ICE agent killed an undocumented immigrant in Houston. Agents claimed he threatened them with his vehicle. The New York Times reports the fatal shot was fired into an open passenger window. And in a separate development, months after the shooting deaths of Renee Good and Alex Preddy by immigration officers in Minneapolis, federal officials have now shared evidence with state investigators.
3: That is ABC's Lionel Moise.
2: It is now 5:41 on the KRMG Morning News. I'm still shocked that they're changing the bell time by 1 minute.
3: 1 extra minute to comply with state law.
2: Don't ask Billy Joel Armstrong about that.
5: 1 minute.
1: You know there's a teacher out there that's going to get everything they can out of that extra minute.
2: Oh, of course. If you're not familiar, that is from Green Day when they were on stage at like some music festival and they timed them and he lost his mind.
3: I think we watch that clip at least once a year.
2: I am obsessed with that
3: clip. It's so funny.
2: He went to rehab right after that show, by the way. So
3: that's less funny. But
2: it's less funny, but he realized, I probably overreacted to the 1 minute thing.
3: How long did they have left?
2: It was funny. His rant was much longer than 1 minute.
3: And then he finished the song.
2: And when it ticked down to zero, he smashed his guitar. That's rock and roll, baby.
3: But like, if you're doing it out of frustration, you know, it's cool to just do it. But now if you're throwing a hissy fit, that's kind of...
2: It was a hissy fit for sure.
1: Imagine being the poor little girl with the clipboard saying, Mr. Armstrong, we gotta wrap it up here.
2: Right. 5:42 here. 73 degrees right now. We'll get into the 90s this afternoon. Grant mentioned a little bit ago that Senator Lankford will join him on Thursday. We have a lot to talk about, but I thought we would go ahead and play this. I did take out a couple of gaps just so that it wouldn't be 57 seconds. It could be 46 seconds. And that is Senator Lankford speaking on the Senate floor yesterday about his colleague who he sits very close to there on the Senate floor.
6: As you know well, where my desk sits, I literally sit and stand directly behind Lindsey's chair. Where right now there's a black drape and white roses where he should be today, but he's not. We miss our colleague. We miss his humor. We miss his ideas. We miss his insight on a lot of things. His passion for Israel, his passion for national defense, his passion for the life of the unborn, his passion for this body and for our nation and for South Carolina. But as much as we miss him here, we also understand full well there's a lot of grieving in South Carolina, and especially with his family, and with Darlene, who will be here tomorrow, being sworn into this body as she takes her seat, literally sitting in the same chair that he was sitting in 2 weeks ago.
2: Senator Lankford there on his late colleague, Senator Graham. Now, he mentioned Darlene, that is Senator Graham's sister, who will fill the remainder of his term, and so that's happening later today. She'll be sworn in. And Grant, since you're going to talk to him on Thursday, I might also suggest, not to tell you what, you know, it's going to be your interview.
1: I'm taking notes over here, so.
2: I would ask him about the Sunshine Protection Act. He is big on that.
1: Right.
2: And it's back in the works. So okay. And I think it's further along than it's ever been. So we might end up as, you know, a nation

0: locking the clock. However, I did hear that states would still have the option to opt out. So that would be weird, right? If states are neighbors within a formerly the same time zone and then they're different.
1: I think Indiana and Arizona both do that.
2: I feel like that sort of defeats the purpose of putting us all on the same clock if some people don't have to be on the same clock.
0: Yeah, it's just what time is it in that state at what time of year? It's confusing. 5:44, the KRMG Morning News. Let's check the forecast. Chief Meteorologist James Adelaide.
3: Hey, Skyler, plenty warm, but temps technically just below average for this time of year, and that's great in July. Mid to upper 80s at noon, low 90s today, low 90s again tomorrow and Thursday, too. But tomorrow and Thursday, some widely scattered showers and thunder return, too. I'm Chief Meteorologist James Adelot for Fox 23 and 102.3 KRMG Tulsa's News and Talk.
4: 73 in Claremore and 73 at Tulsa's Severe Weather Station.
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6: They can just be so vicious and so vile. 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
9: 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We're getting you up to speed with the three big things you need to know every 15 minutes.
4: Three.
2: There's been another deadly shooting involving immigration officers. This one was in Maine yesterday. We're told ICE was after somebody in the country illegally. They say the driver of a car tried to pull away during this operation, and fearing for public safety, they say one officer shot that driver, who died. Maine Senator Angus King says he talked to Homeland Security Secretary Marquin Mullen. He says he told him that man was not the target of their operation.
4: Two.
2: We are Tulsa's traffic station, and as of yesterday, there's some road work happening in Owosso you need to know about. This is on 145th East Avenue, just south of 106th Street North there, kind of a residential area. The city says they are working on repairing a bump in the road. Now, you won't be able to get through there while they do the work. They say it needed to be fully closed for safety. The good news is it'll be done by tomorrow, they say.
4: One.
2: Our top story this morning, the end of the ceasefire with Iran. It's rattling the global economy and sending oil prices back up. President Trump says the U.S. will have the situation in Iran, quote, under control very quickly. The president says the naval blockade in the Strait of Hormuz will resume today.
13: President Trump now vows the U.S. will control the Strait of Hormuz. And Trump now wants to charge a 20% fee on all cargo passing through it.
14: I want to be reimbursed because we're protecting a very rich portion of the world. We're spending money.
13: Trump's own Secretary of State, Marco Rubio, recently said such a plan would not be allowed under international law. The markets are reacting to the uncertainty. Oil prices just saw the biggest one-day jump since the pandemic.
2: ABC's Karen Waugh in Washington.
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2: 551, the five-day forecast, brought to you by Don Carlton Honda, 4141 South Memorial, with certified meteorologist Laura Mock. Morning, Laura.
15: Good morning, Skylar.
2: Staying in the low 90s this afternoon.
15: And for the next couple of days, we're going to be seeing the cooler temperatures thanks to a little bit of a rain chance, but things are going to heat up this weekend.
2: Are we going to see last weekend kind of rain or just here and there?
15: Mostly just here and there. Tomorrow, we'll have the highest chances for some scattered showers and storms across the area. Today's rain chance will be limited south of Tulsa with just a pop up shower or two. High temperature today, 91 degrees with mostly sunny skies. Tomorrow, 90, partly cloudy, a 40% chance for rain. We'll keep a 20% chance for Thursday and Friday, but as we dry out, temperatures are heating up. 91 Thursday, 94 Friday. Upper 90s expected this weekend, and we're going to make a run at 100 again early next week. I'm certified meteorologist Laura Mock for Fox 23 and 102.3 KRMG, Tulsa's News and Talk.
4: Partly cloudy skies, 73 in Broken Arrow, and 73 at Tulsa Severe Weather Station.
16: I'm April Hill, and on the KRMG Afternoon News, we'll go behind the headlines with KRMG reporter Kirk McCracken, and we'll catch you up on the latest rain chances, plus traffic reports to get you home to your family. 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
1: 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We'll get you there on time. Headed outdoors? You'll know what to expect. Weather, traffic, together.
0: 5:54, more of this morning's top stories with Ben Morgan.
3: The sister of the late South Carolina Senator Lindsey Graham is expected to be sworn in, taking over her brother's role until the election.
5: Governor Henry McMaster appointed her to fill the remainder of her brother's term in the Senate until voters elect a permanent replacement to take office in January. In the Senate chamber, Lindsey Graham's desk was covered with a black shroud with a bowl of white roses on top. Darlene Graham Nordone currently serves as commissioner of a state agency that provides job services, job placement, and training for blind individuals. She will become the first woman to represent South Carolina.
3: That's Fox's Jonathan Siri from Central South Carolina. Growing opposition to a major Hollywood merger. A dozen states are suing to block Paramount's takeover of Warner Brothers Discovery. Arizona's Attorney General Chris Mays explaining why her state is joining the suit.
6: When fewer films are available, theaters may be forced to raise ticket prices to remain viable, and Arizona consumers bear those costs.
3: Paramount says the lawsuit wrong on the facts and the law and arguing the merger is needed to better compete with streaming giants.
0: Oklahoma, not one of those states, if you were curious. So I was just following up with what happened last night in the Home Run Derby. My dad will be disappointed. He's obviously a massive Philadelphia Phillies fan. He sends me lots of updates on Kyle Schwarber and Bryce Harper and the whole gang. And Kyle Schwarber, just one of the best hitters the Phillies have seen in a long time. And he hits what they call the Schwarbomb. His home runs are deep there at Citizens Bank Park. And that's where they hosted the Derby last night. He was doing very well until the very end. Somebody from my other favorite team. I have two allegiances, if that's okay. One of the Cardinals, because that's all the games that were on around here growing up.
7: Yes.
0: It was a Cardinal who ended up taking the top. Get the latest here on how things wrapped up.
8: The 2026 edition of the Home Run Derby featured an all-new swing-based format, as hitters had a limited amount of swings to hit as many home runs as possible. The opening round saw some long bombs, with Tampa Bay Rays third baseman Junior Caminero hitting the longest homer of the night at 491 feet. Philadelphia Phillies slugger Kyle Schwarber put on a show for the hometown crowd, but it was St. Louis Cardinals outfielder Jordan Walker that silenced the Boo Birds.
11: Wow. Is that enough? Jordan Walker wins it!
8: The call on Netflix, Walker with 12 home runs to win it. He becomes the first Cardinal ever to win the Derby. Tony Genualdo, Fox News.
0: 5:57, we talked earlier about the Ask the Experts Expo. It's the 23rd annual, and it's happening this weekend. Starts Friday. 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We'll be out at the Exchange Center Expo Square Friday, Saturday, Sunday. 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
10: Good morning, 6 o'clock. I'm Skyler Cooper. This is the KRMG morning news. Partly cloudy right now, 73 degrees, 91 this afternoon. We do have higher temperatures coming this weekend. A couple of chances for rain throughout the week. That's all coming up here with the 5-day forecast. We'll talk more about the AM Radio for Every Vehicle Act as well. There's a big push across the nation, including from Oklahoma this week, to get that taken on a vote, get a vote taken on that. Our top story this morning is the latest on the war with Iran, which is ramping back up. The U.S. resuming a naval blockade against Iran as the two nations have been launching strikes against each other for several days now.
12: The United Arab Emirates reported that two ships were hit overnight. And just a few hours ago, the United Kingdom Maritime Trade Association reported that another ship was hit just off the coast of Lima, Oman. This was a ship following the southern route through the strait established by Oman in defiance of the Iranian route to the north. Yesterday, a Cyprus-flagged container ship was hit. That flurry of activity coming after the president announced the U.S. will impose a blockade, take control of this strait, and charge 20% of all cargo as reimbursement for providing security. And the U.S. says they've been hitting coastal defense systems, maritime capabilities of Iran, as well as missile and drone sites.
10: That is Fox's Mike Tobin. 6:01 on the KRMG Morning News. 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
3: Seeing some slightly cooler temperatures all this week.
13: Our break from the heat, not much of a break, but we'll take it. The average high, 94, will be below that today, tomorrow, and Thursday. But some widely scattered showers and storms will be around tomorrow and again Thursday afternoon, too. And then we crank up the heat with the chance of hitting 100 by the end of the weekend and early next week. And that'll be the first time that's happened this year.
3: We'll have the complete 5-day forecast coming up. Broken Arrow Public Schools has announced its new superintendent for the 2027-28 school year.
14: Steve Dunn is the district's current associate superintendent. He was hired as a teacher and coach in Broken Arrow in 2010. Since then, he's held multiple leadership roles in Owosso and Broken Arrow Public Schools. We told you last month when current superintendent Chuck Perry announced his retirement at the end of the upcoming school year.
3: That's Fox 23 and KRMG's Michelle Lynn. The Choctaw Nation says its justicism has grown stronger, not strained, in the 6 years since the U.S. Supreme Court's McGirt decision. After the ruling affirmed that much of eastern Oklahoma remains tribal land, the nation expanded its courts and added a full-time district judge. Judge Amy Pierce says the nation built new courthouse capacity, doubled its lighthouse officers, and signed over 75 cross-deputization agreements with local agencies.
15: So if you take into account the increase in the number of officers plus those cross-deputization agreements, I think you can see that all of the residents of the state of Oklahoma are safer than they were prior to McGirt.
3: Tribal officials frame the growth as an exercise of sovereignty, and alongside law enforcement, they're investing in healing-focused services like the new Ani Center for Survivors of Domestic and Sexual Violence. Tulsa police have arrested two people after tracking a stolen truck to a bar near 15th and Sheridan.
16: Police say the truck was stolen on Friday from the Desert Hills Motel after the suspect found a spare key left inside. Officers later found the truck outside the Speakeasy Lounge, where the suspect got into another car. Police say during a traffic stop, a bag containing more than 7 grams of meth was thrown from the vehicle. Police arrested 38-year-old Joshua Morton on auto theft and drug charges, while a passenger inside the car was arrested on an outstanding warrant. Crystal Kelly, 102.3 KRMG, Tulsa's News and Talk.
3: The Oklahoma Bureau of Narcotics is warning retailers that they can now be held liable for selling dangerous and intoxicating kratom products. OBN says stores must test and verify legality, and if there's any doubt, halt sales, especially anything exceeding the alkaloid limits set in the state's Kratom Consumer Protection Act. Kratom is not a controlled substance in Oklahoma, limiting enforcement power, but both OBN and the State Department of Health says they're taking a proactive role because of rising health concerns. The state medical examiner reports over 50 Oklahoma deaths since January of 2025 linked to Kratom products. Residents of Eufaula are once again have a local hospital after going nearly a decade without one. St. Francis Health System has opened St. Francis Eufaula, restoring 24/7 emergency care along with lab, imaging, and stabilization services for serious illnesses and injuries. Hospital leaders say the bringing healthcare back to the community is a rare opportunity and represents a major investment in rural Oklahoma, giving area families quicker access to life-saving medical care close to home. KRMG News Time is 6:05.
10: Checking the 5-day forecast now, brought to you by Don Carlton Honda, 4141 South Memorial. With Fox 23 and KRMG meteorologist Laura Mock.
1: Temperatures are staying just slightly below average for the next few days, Skylar. High temperature today, 91. Mostly sunny skies and light winds. Tomorrow, high of 90, partly cloudy, with a few more scattered showers and storms across the area. Thursday, 91. We'll still have a 20% chance for a pop-up shower or two Thursday and Friday. By Friday, up to 94, and we're drying out this weekend. Temperatures in the upper 90s. I'm certified meteorologist Laura Mock for Fox 23 and 102.3 KRMG. Tulsa's News and Talk.
16: 73 in Coweta and 73 at Tulsa's Severe Weather Station.
4: We've got a couple city street collisions that have already occurred here in the metro. One's going to be on the east side over 193rd, way out there, 31st and 193rd East Avenue. And the one reported up near the airport on Memorial, just off of Highway 11. The big drives are looking good. Work zones are fairly quiet. So there are some changes. If you are on eastbound I-44 exiting the southbound 75, then move the ramp back to where it used to be. That temporary ramp was a little further up the interstate, so don't get caught off guard if you are exiting eastbound 44 to southbound 75. 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
21: 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Wake up smiling. Dr. Justin Umami has changed so many lives. Now it's your turn.
0: Just heading out? Skylar Cooper's already on his third cup of coffee. Seriously, he's totally addicted. It's kind of a problem. Wake up with the KRMG Morning News every weekday from 5 to 9 a.m.

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1: We are here with the president and general manager of Zellner Media Group, Steve Hunter. Welcome to the studio.
2: Hey, Skyler. Thank you. Appreciate it.
1: So we've been talking about this for a few days now, and I wanted to bring you in for a little more expertise on really the importance here, and that is this AM for Every Vehicle Act that I've been telling people about. There's a contingency of folks from here in Oklahoma and really from across the country headed to D.C. to advocate for this to be not only voted on, but they want to see it passed. The Oklahoma Association of Broadcasters, many other states, and the NAB all advocating for this. And of course, as an AM station, as a really important AM station in Oklahoma, we want to tell people about this. So I wanted to get your take on it. When you look at the technology side,
2: right?
1: People say, well, my cell phone tells me when there's an emergency, or I can look it up online. That's not always the case.
2: No, it absolutely isn't. And as you alluded to, I mean, KRMG is a very important radio station. It's been around for a long time. Yes, you can get us on FM. Yes, you can stream us now. But AM has been kind of the backbone of what we do and has been long before you and I got here. And there are a lot of car manufacturers, especially, you know, some of the electric car vehicle manufacturers that want to eliminate AM. And, you know, as a lot of the research has pointed out, yes, there is noise because it's an electrical car, just like when you drive under power lines, sometimes you'll hear that on your AM radio.
1: Yeah.
2: But it's not an expensive fix. And I think really what they're looking for is two things. One, to eliminate some of their costs, and two, so that they can sell subscription services. Of course, we've been free since the beginning. We'll always be free, and we're advertiser supported, and I think that's what people ultimately come back to. But I think these car manufacturers, if they had their way, they would take radio out in general and use subscription platforms because they get a cut of that anyway.
1: That makes sense. I wasn't sure why they're doing it.
2: Always follow the money.
1: That's right. Now, when it comes to AM 740 specifically, yep, right here at KRMG, we're in a really important piece of the information pipeline, not just for our storm center coverage and our breaking news coverage, but we are literally the hub for the emergency alert system. Every alert hits KRMG first.
2: Right. We are a designator station. We are kind of an entry point for the emergency alert system. And that goes back to, you know, gosh, you know, the beginning of KRMG. But, you know, KRMG AM really, you know, really popped on the map. What was it like in 1974? I wasn't here yet, and you weren't here for obvious reasons. But the, you know, the big tornado, and that's, you know, yeah, stations like KRMG were put on the map because they, you know, they, you know, whether it's stories of light or a tornado or, you know, some big breaking news, AM radio has been, you know, a big part of what, you know, our lives have been. And, you know, we can't let car manufacturers take us off the dash because of the money, whether it's to save money or for them to make money off the subscriptions. It's something we just have to protect. And then, you know, there's a lot of things that go on. In the event of a national emergency, you know, it will be the AM stations that communicate the information, not the FM stations. And there's a whole network that is set up by FEMA that will keep us informed. And those that have radios that can't pick up AM will not get that information.
1: What's interesting here is there's bipartisan support for this measure. There's even Senator Lankford is one of the co-sponsors. Right. He's signed on, but it hasn't had a vote yet. So that's why the OAB and the NAB and everybody's going this week to, I guess, have a big, loud reminder for them.
2: And that's sometimes what they need. And, you know, with you know, the country more divided than ever, this is actually an issue, like you said, Skyler, where I think both sides of the aisle are in unison on how they feel about AM radio. So it's nice to have something we can all agree on for once. But, yes, I think there's a good chance that this will get passed. But then, of course, you know, the auto manufacturers have a lot of money, and they'll push back. Again, they want to make some money on subscriptions, and they also, you know, want to save money on putting filters on the radio so that electric noise doesn't override the AM. So, you know, again, you know, the money is what they follow. But again, we have to stand up for something that's been free long before you and I roam this planet.
1: Steve Hunter, the president and GM of Zellner Media Group. And people should know one of the first things Dr. Z did was make a big investment in the AM.
2: Yeah, we've got a brand new transmitter getting ready to come online. And we're getting ready to do some pretty cool things with KRMG AM. And so we're not giving up on it. Again, we have a brand new digital transmitter out at the site, and getting ready to install that. That's going to make the signal sound even better. And then we've got a little surprise for the FM, too. Going to upgrade that a little bit, too. So Dr. Zellner and I, you know, are firm believers in radio. I mean, radio is what made his business starting back in 1991. And he and I sat around back in the Cox days, and we talked about, you know, wouldn't it be great someday to have these stations? And, you know, we're two radio guys that grew up in Tulsa, listening to KRMG. I mean, I remember being just a little kid moving here from New York and listening to this KRMG station and John Erling. You know, it's guys like John Erling and you know, that made guys like you and I want to do this. And
1: sure.
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1: 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Let's check weather and traffic. Here is Chief Meteorologist James Adelot.
3: Skyler, our typical July heat will come, but right now we're enjoying a little bit of a break. Now, it's still plenty warm, highs in the low 90s today, tomorrow, and Thursday, but some widely scattered showers and storms return tomorrow and Thursday, too. I'm Chief Meteorologist James Adelot for Fox 23 and 102.3 KRMG, Tulsa's News and Talk.
4: Mostly cloudy skies, 75 in Sand Springs, and 73 at Tulsa's Severe Weather Station.
5: We have a new area of work that's going to be on Highway 11 today, a resurfacing project. This will be up towards the Sperry area, so we're looking south of Skytook. It'll be daily work from 8:30 until 6. In fact, you'll see traffic control there. They'll let you through one way at a time. And that's going to be Highway 11 around 136th Street North. It should go through the 23rd, so we're looking at a couple weeks of impact. There is a do some work and upgrade Highway 11. From the Rickert Landscaping and Tree Service Traffic Center, I'm Chase Thompson, 102.3 KRMG, Tulsa's News and Talk.
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10: 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Severe thunderstorms and tornadoes are threats in Green Country.
11: Tornado down right now with debris signature crossing 169.
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13: We're getting you up to speed with the three big things you need to know every 15 minutes.
1: A federal judge says President Trump's lawsuit that he had against the IRS over his leaked tax returns was filed for what she called an improper purpose. The U.S. judge, District Judge Kathleen Williams, referring one of the president's lawyers potentially for disciplinary action and accused Trump and his lawyers of having manipulated the court system when he sued an agency under his control. She says bypassing a requirement that parties in a lawsuit have adverse interests, or in other words, be on not be on the same side.
14: Two.
1: State AG Gettner Drummond says a new settlement has been reached with all six companies that are involved in that more than 20-year-old poultry waste lawsuit. Under the new deal, the companies will pay a total of around $42 million for water cleanup in the Illinois River watershed. They also have to pay for an independent monitor, someone who will verify that they are reducing the amount of chicken waste. Governor Stitt slamming the settlement, saying it leaves the fates of those companies to the courts.
14: One.
1: And our top story this morning is the latest on the war with Iran, the end of the ceasefire with Iran, already having an effect on the global economy as we watch oil prices rise again. Now, President Trump says the U.S. is going to have the situation under control very quickly, he says. He says the naval blockade on the Strait of Hormuz is going to be back in place today. And here is what's going on with the markets.
15: The markets are reacting to the uncertainty. Oil prices just saw the biggest one-day jump since the pandemic. And analysts predict average gas prices in the U.S. will once again top $4 per gallon within a week.
1: ABC's Karen Waugh reporting this coming after three consecutive nights of the U.S. Hitting targets again in Iran. Strikes have been going both ways. We'll have an update on this coming up at 6:30.
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1: 6:20, the five-day forecast brought to you by Don Carlton Honda, 4141 South Memorial, with certified meteorologist Laura Ma. Good morning, Laura.
16: Good morning, Skylar.
1: Dry this afternoon, but we start to see more rain chances tomorrow?
16: Yeah, tomorrow has the highest chances, just some scattered showers and storms. I don't think it's quite going to be like what we saw over the weekend, but there may be a heavy rain potential.
1: Let's hear the five-day forecast.
16: Yeah, today 91 degrees, so still comfortably warm, mostly sunny skies, winds only out of the east at 5 to 10 miles per hour. Tomorrow, with the 40% chance for rain, high temperature only 90 degrees. We'll keep a 20% chance for a pop-up shower or two on Thursday and Friday. Temperatures are warming up, 91 Thursday, 94 on Friday. Even hotter this weekend, upper 90s, close to 100 by Sunday. I'm certified meteorologist Laura Mock for Fox 23 and 102.3 KRMG, Tulsa's News and Talk.
4: 73 in Sepulpa, mostly cloudy, and 73 at Tulsa's Severe Weather Station.
5: We have a slowdown developing just outside of Catoosa. This would be for eastbound travel. If you're heading out of Catoosa on Highway 412, just east of the Turnpike Interchange out to around, we'll say about 273rd East Avenue. You even see that westbound, inbound Highway 412 is slowing in that area, so we're going to have a form of activity. We do have a collision reported in Catoosa on Highway 66. You're checking for that. The traffic light at Antry Drive, that's just north of Pine. Work zones, most of them are in pretty good shape across town. We had some early city street collisions, and we still have those being reported here for the Metro. Watch for one on the north end on Memorial, just off of Highway 11. 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
20: Developing story, 30 people are now known to have died in a bar fire in Bangkok, Thailand.
21: More than 70 people are still in the hospital, two dozen of them in a critical condition. The fire at the Rongbir Naladprau music bar was Bangkok's deadliest in 17 years. It broke out late on Sunday and took firefighters a half hour to bring under control. Many of those who died were found in bathrooms where they'd apparently been trying to escape the flames. Investigations are ongoing into the cause of the fire and whether the venue was following safety rules. A pile of flowers outside is growing as patrons, staff and other mourners pay respects to the dead. Jonathan Savage, Fox News.
20: Cow Appreciation Day is back again at Chick-fil-A.
22: After several years away, Chick-fil-A is inviting customers once again to bring in the whole herd to the nearest Chick-fil-A for the chain's beloved Cow Appreciation Day, where customers can stop by dressed like a cow and receive a free entree at participating restaurants in celebration of Chick-fil-A's 80th anniversary. The chain saying that Cow Appreciation Day is all about having fun. Digital ordering not valid for the special day. You have to show up dressed like a cow for the free eats. Jeff Manasso, Fox News.
1: There's a new reality competition show coming out based on an old family favorite or perhaps family fight starter.
23: Netflix is rolling the dice. The streamer has greenlit a competition series based on the classic board game Monopoly. Netflix says, quote, on a life-size Monopoly Town Square, 12 players will enter on equal footing. To survive, contestants must accumulate everything or lose it all. One by one, bankrupt players are eliminated until a single winner is left standing to take it all. It's set to premiere sometime next year.
1: That's Monica DeLuca. You guys play Monopoly a lot? Or did you growing up?
24: Yes.
25: Yeah. I have a Monopoly downloaded on my phone.
1: Really?
25: Oh, yeah.
1: He's a real passionate guy about Monopoly.
25: I like the game.
24: I'm not going to lie, Mrs. Merrill is a little corrupt when it comes to Monopoly.
25: You always have to be the banker.
1: I was the youngest. Yeah, I was the youngest, and so I didn't really know what was going on, and I think that I was taken advantage of. So,
26: I mean, who wants to pay for property taxes?
1: Yeah, who knew you grew up and go, wait, this is all real?
26: Yeah, right? No.
27: As a kid, they had Monopoly Junior, and I remember having that, and that kind of got me ready for Monopoly.
1: Got to step it up.
27: It was just like a much easier, funner version.
25: The board was like half the size.
27: Right.
1: Chase, you and Crystal are kind of like reality TV fans in certain aspects. Would you go on a Monopoly game show?
27: I would love to be on any game show, yeah.
26: I would go on one, yeah.
1: I would be happy to host it. That's all I want to do.
27: Yeah.
25: I would want to go on a game show and then just like purposefully do bad.
1: Oh, you're that guy? You should go on Wipeout.
25: No, like that would hurt though.
1: Nah, it's all bubbly and soft. And
25: no, man,
1: in the water.
25: I don't know about that. Some of those wipeouts are pretty rough.
1: 6:27. Let's check the forecast. Here's Chief Meteorologist James Adelot.
3: Hey, Skyler. Plenty warm, but temps technically just below average for this time of year, and that's great in July. Mid to upper 80s at noon, low 90s today, low 90s again tomorrow and Thursday, too. But tomorrow and Thursday, some widely scattered showers and thunder return, too. I'm Chief Meteorologist James Adelot for Fox 23 and 102.3 KRMG Tulsa's News and Talk.
4: 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And 73 at Tulsa's severe weather station.
5: We have both directions of Highway 412. 12 impacted just outside of Catoosa. This is going to be roughly about 265th East Avenue. That is also known there as 4115 Road. We're looking just east of the Turnpike Interchange, both directions of Highway 412, slowing outside of Catoosa. They say good fences make good neighbors. 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
1: Good morning, 6:31. This is the KRMG Morning News. I'm Skylar Cooper. Thanks for listening on this Tuesday morning. We're at 73 degrees right now, partly cloudy. Really a pretty morning. And thank you to everybody who's been texting us pictures of the beautiful sunrise a little earlier. 918-921-1023. About 91 degrees this afternoon. We'll start to warm back up later in the week, like pushing triple digits again and some rain chances in there. The five-day forecast coming up in a few minutes, and we now know who will replace Chuck Perry when he retires as the superintendent of one of the biggest districts in the state out in Broken Arrow. An update coming up. Our top story this morning is the latest on the war with Iran and our continuing coverage. A third night now of U.S. strikes on Iran as the Strait of Hormuz remains a danger zone.
21: The United States Military Central Command says targets included Iranian coastal surveillance sites plus drone and missile systems. Iran's responded with attacks on Bahrain, Jordan, and two tankers linked to the United Arab Emirates. One mariner was killed and eight others wounded. The UAE's threatening to retaliate. Control of the Strait of Hormuz is still in dispute. President Trump says he's reinstating a blockade of Iranian ports, and he appears to be overturning years of American policy on freedom of navigation, announcing a 20% tax on all ships using the waterway. The price of crude oil has jumped to a one-month high. Jonathan Savage, Fox News.
1: 6:32 now, more of this morning's top stories with Ben Morgan.
7: We are still looking at slightly cooler temps this week.
3: Well, we are looking at a little break from the heat with temps running 3 or 4 degrees below average for this time of year all the way through Thursday. We'll also see some widely scattered showers and storms tomorrow and Thursday too. And then the July heat comes surging back with a chance we hit 100 for the first time this year over the weekend and early next week.
20: We'll have the complete five-day forecast coming up. Broken Arrow Public Schools has selected its next superintendent. The Board of Education unanimously appointed Associate Superintendent Steve Dunn to take over leadership of the district beginning with the 2027-28 school year. Dunn has spent the past 15 years in a variety of roles within Broken Arrow Public Schools, including teacher, coach, athletic director, and administrator. Current Superintendent Chuck Perry will remain in the position through the upcoming school year before handing over the reins. 6 years after the U.S. Supreme Court's McGirt ruling, Choctaw Nation leaders say predictions of chaos never materialized. Judge Amy Pierce, the first full-time district judge for the Choctaw Nation, says their tribal court system has grown from about 400 cases a year to more than 4,500, prompting new courthouses, expanded judicial services, and a doubling of tribal law enforcement officers.
8: Just really important for people to understand that the sky is not falling post-McGirt. That was very much the rhetoric that we were told at the beginning, that it was going to be unsafe, that cases were not going to be filed. That's not at all the experience that those of us here on the ground are seeing.
20: The Choctaw Nation has also signed more than 75 cross-deputization agreements with local agencies, saying the partnerships have strengthened public safety while reinforcing the tribe's sovereignty and ability to serve both tribal citizens and surrounding communities. A more than 20-year-old legal battle over pollution in the Illinois River watershed ended with a multi-million dollar settlement.
24: Yesterday, Oklahoma Attorney General Gendler Drummond announced a nearly $44 million settlement with six poultry companies. In 2005, a federal judge found the companies liable for damages caused by poultry waste in the watershed. The companies will now pay for environmental restoration, penalties, and monitoring, while also removing more poultry waste from the watershed. Grant Merrill, 102.3 KRMG, Tulsa's News and Talk.
20: A quick heads up for residents of the city of Nowata. The city is shutting off the water supply today for critical waterline repairs.
11: The water is expected to shut off shortly after 9 this morning, and city leaders don't know how long repairs will take. They say they'll post updates on social media and through the city's free My Nowata alert system.
20: That is Fox 23 and KRMG's Michelle Lynn. KRMG News Time is 6:35.
1: 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Here is certified meteorologist Laura Mock.
12: Enjoy the sunshine today, Skylar, and temperatures this afternoon won't be too hot. High of 91, light winds out of the east 5 to 10 miles per hour with mostly sunny skies. If there's any rain around, it would just be in the form of a pop-up shower or two, mostly south of I-40. Tomorrow, high of 90, a few more scattered showers and storms across the area through the afternoon, partly cloudy skies. Thursday and Friday, just a 20% chance for a pop-up shower, 91 on Thursday, 94 on Friday, upper 90s this weekend. I'm certified meteorologist Laura Mock for Fox 23 and 102.3 KRMG, Tulsa's News and Talk.
4: 72 in Catoosa and 73 at Tulsa Severe Weather Station.
27: We have activity just outside of Catoosa. We'll say this is probably about a mile east of the Turnpike Interchange. Both directions of Highway 412 eastbound and westbound. About 265th East Avenue is going to be your cross street right there. That would be 4115 Road. Again, if you're heading in, we'll say from Inola and Shoto, watch for some slowdowns. If you're heading out of Catoosa, once you get east of the Turnpike Interchange, watch for slowdowns both directions of Highway 412. Not a terrible backup, but just be aware. Highway 75 is slowing at the Creek Turnpike. That's right on schedule as you head through Tulsa Hills. Pretty good drive up to I-44 and even on to downtown looks great. 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
1: So far this morning, we've talked about Taco Bell and Chick-fil-A, so let's go for the trifecta and throw Chipotle in there. They're going to launch a new location somewhere they've never been before. Might surprise you that they're not there, but we'll talk more about it next.
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1: I don't think there's anything as a, such thing as a convenient emergency, but there are certainly really inconvenient situations, like when things break the moment you need them. If you're parked in your garage and the door won't open, Well, that's a pretty inconvenient emergency. And I was talking yesterday with Frank Sanders Jr. from the Overhead Door Company of Tulsa. They worked on my garage door, installed my new opener, the one with Wi-Fi and battery backup, so I never would get stuck in the garage. And he was telling me that some companies don't do the same things they do when it comes to fortifying the doors. Like, they add supports and struts to the top section, you know, where the opener attaches to it. That way, over the life of the door, it doesn't start to bow in. 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They are trained here. 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They take care of them in Tulsa. You will love working with these guys, whether it's a repair or you need a whole new door, which will really give your home a facelift if you want to go that route. So give them a call, 836

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0: Come hang out with us this weekend. If you just heard the forecast, you heard how hot it is going to be on Saturday and Sunday. But the good news is, and I can speak from many years of experience, the air conditioning inside the Exchange Center at Expo Square works very well. And we're going to be there this weekend for the 23rd annual Ask the Experts Expo, brought to you by IGR Roofing, Rickert Landscaping and Tree Service, and Fox 23. Starts on Friday, Saturday, and Sunday. It's all free, of course. And a lot of great vendors, more than 140 of them, to help you with whatever you want to do around the house. Get ideas going, maybe get a quote on something. You have questions for anything indoor, outdoor. We have a lot of, you know, cookware and spas and these different companies. And I swear, every time I've been, I see something new there. So even if you've been before, come on back and come see us. We have all the information at KRMG.com and the KRMG app. We'll see you Friday starting at noon, running through Sunday. 641, let's check more news with Ben Morgan.
1: Well, Skyler, Tulsa police have arrested two people after tracking a stolen truck to a bar near 15th and Sheridan. Police say that truck was stolen on Friday from the Desert Hill Motel after the suspect found a spare key left inside. Officers say they found that truck outside the Speakeasy Lounge where the suspect got into another car. And police say during a traffic stop, a bag containing more than 7 grams of meth was thrown from the vehicle. Police arrested 38-year-old Joshua Morton on auto theft and drug charges, while a passenger inside that car was arrested on an outstanding warrant. Tulsa Community College is launching a new degree program for a fast-growing industry.
2: They say it's Oklahoma's first data analytics Associate of Science degree program. The program is entirely online and is meant to help students develop skills in data analysis, data visualization, and statistical methods. There's also a certificate program for those who want it. Program enrollment is already open.
1: That is Fox 23 and KRMG's Ron Terrell.
0: All right, see if you can fill in the blank here, Ben or Grant, Crystal, anybody. It is called, the full name is Chipotle Blank Grill.
3: Mexican?
4: Is it Mexican Grill?
0: It is Mexican Grill. Do you know where Chipotle has never been?
4: Mexico. I want to kiss Mexico.
0: They have never existed in Mexico before. But that changes in 2 days. They're going to open their first location in Mexico.
1: Oh.
0: My first thought on this was, I don't know if that's anything like the food they eat.
1: Well, right. This reminds me of when they tried to bring Taco Bell into Mexico, and those did not work.
0: Precisely. That's the concern some people have. But they are partnering with a Latin American restaurant, big group called Alsea. The fast casual chain is going to basically just put the same menu we have here in Mexico. And then they'll eventually put one in Mexico City, which I think isn't that the most populated city in the world? Is up there in 2027. So they're trying to expand around the world to help with making money, essentially, because they've had some sluggish U.S. sales this year. So they also want to put stuff in other countries, but they're moving into Mexico this week. And they say they want to open around 370 new international restaurants this year.
3: On behalf of the Mexican people, I'd just like to ask Chipotle, please don't run out of your salad dressing at 6 p.m.
4: Yeah, I just had Chipotle yesterday, and sometimes they're out of chicken. I'm like, how?
3: I mean,
0: I know. When I worked in retail, we shared a wall with a Chipotle, so I've had a lifetime supply of it in just the 2 years I worked there. But yeah, they would run out of certain things like that. Now, if I'm in Mexico City and there's a taco stand next to a Chipotle, I'm going to that taco stand.
1: Yeah, it's kind of like if you go to Italy and you tell people, yeah, I went to Olive Garden.
0: In Italy, they rightly would slap you for that.
1: Exactly. Yeah. What are you doing?
0: So this is risky. Ben, you mentioned the Taco Bell thing.
1: I did. Yeah.
0: That did not work.
1: No, famously, it did. Crashed and burned. And Taco Bell hasn't been back there forever.
0: And you mentioned Italy. Domino's tried to open there.
1: Oh, that's no good.
0: That did not work either.
1: It's too greasy.
0: 644. No, I love it.
1: I know you love
0: it. It's just not going to work anymore.
1: My heartburn doesn't like it, though.
0: Oh, my gosh. I know. 644, the KRMG Morning News, the things we do for pleasure of eating it. Weather and traffic. Let's go to Chief Meteorologist James Adelot.
5: Skyler, good morning. We've got warm weather and a few fair weather cumulus clouds around today, low 90s. But tomorrow and Thursday, some widely scattered showers and storms start to bubble up. But highs, though, still in the low 90s. I'm Chief Meteorologist James Adelot for Fox 23 and 102.3 KRMG.

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1: 74 in Bixby and 73 at Tulsa's Severe Weather Station.
2: We're not red alert, but we could get there if some more traffic gets on Highway 412. We have activity just outside of Catoosa. Both directions of Highway 412 are slowing, and this is going to be about a mile east of the Turnpike interchange. In Catoosa, the Turnpike itself looks good. If you're coming in on Will Rogers, this is not for you. Route 66 is just fine. This is only for Highway 412, and again, we're looking about a mile east of the Turnpikes. Highway 75 is slowing down at the Creek Turnpike. Owasso, your drive now slowing southbound Highway 169. Most other work zones are in pretty good shape, but we'll keep an eye on South Broken Arrow for the Creek Turnpike. That's starting to become busy. 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
3: Hey, Skyler Cooper here. You know, joint pain is just awful, isn't it? Especially when you're the one fighting through it. But I'm betting you're not the only one who's affected by it. Maybe you love somebody who struggles with joint pain and you see it. You see what they're going through and the things they've slowly stopped doing. It's July. The days are long now. The light hangs around and it's time for people to be out and having fun. They're getting in the pool, whatever. 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She was in a wreck many years ago and she was told, like a lot of people, you're going to need surgery. 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She's had multiple treatments now and she's already seeing improvement both in her shoulder and her lower back. 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

0: is not normal. Crashes, lane closures, construction, slowdowns, and the dreaded...
1: All lanes are shut down.
2: There's a wrecker there. There's OHP there.
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1: Three.
4: South Carolina Senator Lindsey Graham's sister will fill the remainder of his term in the Senate after his death over the weekend. Governor Henry McMaster of South Carolina naming Darlene Graham Nordone as a temporary replacement until January. Senate Majority Leader John Thune says she will be sworn in this afternoon.
1: Two.
4: The Broken Arrow School Board names its new superintendent. They're promoting Associate Superintendent Steve Dunn to lead the district when current Superintendent Chuck Perry retires after this coming school year.
1: One.
4: And our top story this morning is the latest on the U.S. war with Iran and where the U.S. has struck several more targets for a third straight night. President Trump says that naval blockade is going to be back starting today.
5: Iran claims it's shut down the Strait of Hormuz, a critical waterway for global oil shipments. This follows another round of U.S. airstrikes overnight, targeting Iran's ability to attack ships in the region. For the first time, the U.S. is using seaborne drones to carry out strikes. President Trump now vows the U.S. will control the Strait of Hormuz, and Trump now wants to charge a 20% fee on all cargo passing through it. He doesn't say how he would do that.
4: That is ABC's Karen Hua reporting.
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4: 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Morning, Laura.
6: Good morning, Skylar.
4: Next chance of rain coming for us tomorrow?
6: Yeah, there may be a few showers on the radar today, but I think that's all staying south of Tulsa. Tomorrow, a few more scattered showers and storms.
4: I see in the five-day forecast, these lower 90s stick around until the weekend.
6: Until the weekend. The weekend's going to be hot. 91 today with mostly sunny skies. Tomorrow, with that little bit of rain, high temperature of 90. We'll be back to 91 on Thursday, 94 Friday, and then heating up through the weekend, mostly sunny and dry Saturday and Sunday with high temperatures in the upper 90s. I'm certified meteorologist Laura Mock for Fox 23 and 102.3 KRMG, Tulsa's News and Talk.
7: 73 in Claremore and 73 at Tulsa's Severe Weather Station.
8: We are watching Highway 412. The headache hasn't gotten any tougher, but something is slowing you here both directions. About a mile east of Catoosa, if you are traveling in from Shoto, Locust Grove, and Inola, be aware of that once you get west of the Verdigris River Bridge. If you're heading out of Catoosa, you're going to see that about a mile east of the Turnpike Interchange. And if we try to pinpoint exactly where it is, it's at 4115 Road. You may know that it's 265th East Avenue. If you want to join us with a text or an open mic, hey, let us know what you see. Always safely do that. Across the metro, nothing too concerning underway. We've got Highway 75 looking a little rough at the Creek Turnpike. That's going to get tougher next hour. 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
15: 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Delays, detours, and drive times. We've got you covered with Tulsa's most frequent traffic updates right here on the KRMG Morning News.
4: 6:54, coming up after 7 o'clock, we'll go in depth with the Choctaw Nation. We've heard a lot about how the McGirt Supreme Court decision on tribal jurisdiction around Oklahoma has impacted municipal police and the state agencies. But on the tribal side, they want you to hear their story as well. And that's coming up after 7 o'clock. We'll go in depth with Paige Orr. Right now, we check more of the morning's top stories with Ben Morgan.
16: The following is passing on Saturday. South Carolina Senator Lindsey Graham's sister, Darlene Graham Norden, has been appointed by Governor Henry McMaster to serve as interim senator, finishing out her brother's term. South Carolina Attorney General Alan Wilson on Fox's Fox and Friends First says that Graham's sister is the right person for the job.
17: She's someone who reflects the values of Senator Graham. She has his work ethic, and she also reflects the values of the people of South Carolina. I think she's going to do an incredible job.
16: Graham's death has narrowed Republican Senate majority and added pressure to keep every GOP vote available, especially with Kentucky Senator Mitch McConnell still being treated after a fall and pneumonia. Massive data centers packed with computer servers remain controversial. Now, Meta's project in the Bayou State could be the biggest of its kind.
18: Facebook parent company Meta is more than doubling the size of its data center in Richland Parish, a $50 billion project so big 10 power plants need to be built to supply it with electricity. The governor praising the economic impact.
19: It's going to create 7,500 construction jobs, more than 1,000 permanent high-paying jobs, nearly 1,900 additional indirect jobs.
18: The data center could eventually use 6 times more power per day than the entire city of New Orleans on the hottest day of summer.
16: That is ABC's Hannah Batal.
4: 6:55. Does anybody eat dinner around the old family table? Face-to-face, no devices?
20: Sometimes.
16: Sometimes?
21: Yes, we do.
4: Every day?
21: When we're together, we do.
4: Yeah.
16: Although that TV tray is always calling.
4: See, yeah, that's fancy. If I eat on the couch, I'm just at the mercy.
16: You're just on the couch.
4: Mercy of the lap. Actually, usually I kind of use the armrest prop over, and it's, you know, the dog cleans up any mess.
21: Oh, we got to get you some TV trays.
16: I'm kind of ashamed to admit it, but sometimes the food doesn't even make it out of the kitchen. I just eat it right there on the counter.
4: Hey, nothing wrong with that. But despite a lot of our busy schedules, more American families are doing this on purpose. They're making an effort to go back to that. Eat dinner together. Researchers say that the families that share meals several times a week say they have better communication, lower stress, even healthier eating habits. What, I guess you're holding each other accountable?
16: Well, yeah. On you know, if
4: helpings or...
16: If mom's going to watch me eat, I'm probably going to eat a bit more respectfully.
4: Well, I was always, do you want more? Get more. Make sure you get more. Get plenty. I guess it's not so much about that, more about the, I don't know, how much dessert you're having. Keep that in check. But experts say benefits come from the conversation, not necessarily the food. So there you go. In our case, it is always funny when we find ourselves at the table, not talking, both had a phone. I'm like, okay, I will leave it in the other room. I'm trying to make more intentional decisions about leaving it somewhere else.
21: Yeah, we try to do that.
4: Out of reach.
21: As possible.
4: Got to break the habit. 657. Let's check the forecast. Here's Chief Meteorologist James Adeline.
2: Skylar, our typical July heat will come, but right now we're enjoying a little bit of a break. Now, it's still plenty warm, highs in the low 90s today, tomorrow, and Thursday, but some widely scattered showers and storms return tomorrow and Thursday, too. I'm Chief Meteorologist James Adeline for Fox 23 and 102.3 KRMG, Tulsa's News and Talk.
7: 74 in Glenpool and 73 at Tulsa's Severe Weather Station.
4: Traffic. Here's Chase.
8: Yeah, this is for the activity just outside of Catoosa we've been watching, and now I do see that it's tougher for those heading out for eastbound Highway 412. Those that are coming in westbound look to have a better drive. If you're heading in from Inola, this is going to be west of the river as you are getting closer to the Turnpike interchange. Those that are heading out of Catoosa, it's about a mile east of the Will Rogers Turnpike. Again, both directions of 412 are impacted, but it is looking to be tougher for those that are eastbound. Highway 75 busier down at the Creek Turnpike. Owosso and Collinsville in pretty good shape right now. Those coming in from Sand Springs and Keystone also looking good on the west side. Is your roof ready for summertime temperatures and the damage the heat can cause? 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
4: Good morning, 7 o'clock. I'm Skyler Cooper. This is the KRMG Morning News for Tuesday. Thanks for starting your day with us. 73 degrees, partly cloudy right now. 91 this afternoon. Enjoy that if you can. It's going to be way hotter this weekend. We do have some rain chances creeping back in here over the next couple of days. We'll tell you more about it in the five-day forecast coming up. There is yet another settlement between these poultry companies, six of them in Oklahoma, and the Attorney General's office. Will tell you what the latest deal says. In our top story this morning, the U.S. having unleashed new strikes in Iran marks the third consecutive night of attacks between the two nations.
5: U.S. Central Command says this was a five-hour mission hitting defense systems, missile and drone sites. The military says it targeted these positions to degrade Iran's ability to hit ships in the Strait of Hormuz. It comes just hours after President Trump said at the White House that the U.S. will reinstate the blockade.
27: We're putting the blockade back, and it's a blockade not for anybody but Iran. In other words, anybody doing business with Iran can't go through. Everyone else we'll be able to go through.
5: Trump also suggested the U.S. will charge ships for passage, what the administration has demanded Iran not do. The U.N. Convention of the Law of the Seas protects transit through international straits, so this would be a break from longstanding American policy.
4: That is Fox's Alex Hogan. 7:02, this portion of the KRMG Morning News brought to you by First Oklahoma Bank. Let's check more of the morning's top stories now with Ben Morgan.
16: A slight break from the extreme heat this week.
2: The average high this time of year is up to 94 degrees. We're getting close to the peak heat on average for each summer, but our highs over the next 3 days will stay below average for this time of year. A couple of showers and thunderstorms possible tomorrow and Thursday, and then the heat comes back by Sunday and Monday, a chance we hit 100 for the first time this year.
16: We'll have the complete five-day forecast coming up. Broken Arrow Public Schools has selected its next superintendent.
0: The Board of Education unanimously appointed Associate Superintendent Steve Dunn to take over leadership of the district beginning with the 2027-2028 school year. Dunn has spent the past 15 years in a variety of roles within Broken Arrow Public Schools, including teacher, coach, athletic director, and administrator. Current Superintendent Chuck Perry will remain in the position through the upcoming school year before handing over the reins. Grant Merrill, 102.3 KRMG, Tulsa's News and Talk.
16: A more than 20-year-long legal battle over pollution in the Illinois River watershed, ending with a multi-million dollar settlement. Yesterday, Oklahoma Attorney General Gunnar Drummond announced a $44 million settlement with six poultry companies. Back in 2005, a federal judge found the companies liable for damages caused by poultry waste in the watershed. The companies will now pay for environmental restoration, penalties, and monitoring, while also removing more poultry waste from the watershed. The Oklahoma Bureau of Narcotics is warning retailers that they can now be held liable for selling dangerous and intoxicating kratom products.
1: OBN says stores must test and verify legality, and if there's any doubt, halt sales, especially anything exceeding the alkaloid limits set in the state's Kratom Consumer Protection Act. Kratom is not a controlled substance in Oklahoma, limiting enforcement power, but both OBN and the State Department of Health says they're taking a proactive role because of the rising health concerns. The state medical examiner reports over 50 Oklahoma deaths since January 2025 linked to Kratom products. Crystal Kelly, 102.3 KRMG, Tulsa's News and Talk.
16: Now, the city of Nowata is shutting off the water supply today for critical water line repairs. That water is expected to be shut off shortly after 9 a.m. City leaders do not know how long the repairs will take. They say they'll post updates on social media and through the city's free My Nowata alert system. Tulsa Community College is launching Oklahoma's first Associate of Science degree in data analytics this fall. The fully online program is designed to prepare students for one of the nation's fastest growing career fields, with employment for data scientists projected to grow 34% over the next decade. Students will learn data analysis, visualization, and statistical methods through real world case studies, preparing them for careers in industries ranging from healthcare and fit manufacturing to technology and logistics. Enrollment for the new degree program is now open. KRMG News Time, 7:05.
4: The 5 day forecast now brought to you by Don Carlton Honda, 4141 South Memorial. Here's Fox 23 and KRMG certified meteorologist Laura Mock.
3: Going to be another warm day today, Skylar, but similar to yesterday, high temperature of 91, mostly sunny skies and light winds out of the east, 5 to 10 miles per hour. Expecting a few more scattered showers and storms through the day tomorrow, high temperature 90 degrees, partly cloudy. Thursday, still a 20% chance for rain, 91. We'll be up to 94 on Friday, and then upper 90s expected this weekend. I'm certified meteorologist Laura Mock for Fox 23 and 102.3 KRMG, Tulsa's News and Talk.
1: Mostly sunny skies, 73 in Sepulpa and 72 at Tulsa Severe Weather Station.
4: And we have red alert traffic with Chase.
6: Yeah, if you're heading out of Catoosa, eastbound Highway 412, watch for some activity. The area of concern is starting to look better. We had both directions of Highway 412 slowing. This is about a mile east of the Turnpike interchanges, so just watch for that if you're heading out of Catoosa. Those that are coming in off the Will Rogers Turnpike and even coming in on Highway 412 look pretty good into Catoosa. Highway 75 is tough down at the Creek Turnpike. Most of your other work zones are in good shape. Had some changes last week for I-44 and Highway 75. If you are on eastbound I-44 and you want the ramp to southbound 75, just watch it. They moved it back to where it used to be, where you exit off Union Avenue. It's not further up. Just don't want you to get caught off guard. 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
4: 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That story coming up. And we'll also go in depth with the Choctaw Nation, looking a little closer at how the McGirt decision, you know, the shifted legal jurisdiction many years ago now, how that's affecting them. That's up next.
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2: 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But you can get news, weather, and traffic on the go, right here on the KRMG Morning News with Skylar Cooper.
3: Coming up before 7:30, you know, yesterday we were talking about the stuff some people have on their dashboard, whether it's decorated or you've got stuff hanging from the mirror. Others texted us and said the only thing on their dash is dust and dog hair. We have a story coming up at 7:25, how your car is probably way dirtier than you think. They say even dirtier than maybe public restrooms. All right, I'm going straight to the car wash after this. I'm going to get those Armor All wipes or whatever wipes I have and clean my truck. Just the idea of this is grossing me out.
4: Whatever the detailing costs, right?
3: Yeah, at this point, you'll hear the story and probably make an appointment yourself. That's coming up. Right now, we hear more of today's top news with Ben Morgan.
5: Well, Skylar, Supreme Court Justices Elena Kagan and Amy Coney Barrett will make a rare appearance before Congress today.
6: They're expected to testify on the court's proposed fiscal year 2027 budget amid efforts to beef up security. The U.S. Marshals Service says that in 2025, it saw a 57% increase in security incidents involving the judges. U.S. Marshals Service says it investigated more than 1,000 serious threats during the previous 5 years. Among threats in recent years, in June of 2022, police arrested someone near Justice Brett Kavanaugh's home who had weapons and was later charged with attempted assassination. It was in July of 2023 that a man was sentenced to 14 months in prison for leaving death threats against Chief Justice John Roberts.
5: That is Fox's Alex Hogan. Owosso Public Schools is making a small change to the school day to comply with the new Oklahoma law requiring at least 40 minutes of daily recess for elementary students. Beginning this school year, dismissal will be pushed back by 1 minute to 3:46 p.m. at elementary schools and 2:46 p.m. at secondary campuses. District leaders say the adjustment, along with changes to lunch and recess schedules, allows Owosso to meet new state requirements without adding extra school days to the calendar.
3: It is 7:12 on KRMG. It was 6 years ago already. The Supreme Court ruling known as the McGirt decision made a big change, big shift in legal jurisdiction across eastern Oklahoma.
7: While critics warn the move could cause state's legal system to collapse, some tribal nations say they've just had to step up.
2: KRMG goes in depth.
3: We hear more from Fox 23 and KRMG's Paige Orr, who's talking with Choctaw Nation leaders.
8: It's just really important for people to understand that the sky is not falling post-McGirt. That was very much the rhetoric that we were told at the beginning, that it was going to be unsafe, that cases were not going to be filed. That's not at all the experience that those of us here on the ground are seeing.
9: That is Judge Amy Pierce, the first full-time district judge for the Choctaw Nation. And she says tribal justice is working. The 2020 McGirt ruling says much of eastern Oklahoma is tribal land, so the state can't prosecute crimes involving Native Americans here. Because of that, the Choctaw court system saw a 1,000% jump in cases, from 400 a year to over 4,500. To handle the surge, the tribe expanded courts in Tallahena and Durant and opened a new courthouse in McAllister. They also expanded security on the streets. The tribe doubled their number of sworn light horse officers. Plus, they signed more than 75 cooperative deals with local law enforcement to coordinate and make arrests together.
8: So if you take into account the increase in the number of officers, plus those cross-deputization agreements, I think you can see that all of the residents of the state of Oklahoma are safer than they were prior to McGirt.
9: Beyond the courtroom, Principal Chief Gary Batten says this strengthens their sovereignty.
10: The McGirt ruling has basically said that our reservation was never disestablished. So we have the right to govern our people. The justice system of the Choctaw Nation is built upon the cultural values of the Choctaw people.
11: The Choctaw Nation says this proves that tribes, local law enforcement, and federal agencies can work together to keep everyone safe.
3: Fox 23 and KRMG's Paige Orr. 7:13, let's check weather and traffic. 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
12: Hey, Skylar, plenty warm, but temps technically just below average for this time of year, and that's great. Great and just July. Mid to upper 80s at noon, low 90s today, low 90s again tomorrow and Thursday too. But tomorrow and Thursday, some widely scattered showers and thunder return too. I'm Chief Meteorologist James Adelot for Fox 23 and 102.3 KRNG Tulsa's News and Talk.
7: 71 in Muskogee and 73 at Tulsa Severe Weather Station.
13: We're getting back to normal, but if you are leaving Catoosa, this is eastbound Highway 412, about 1 mile east of the Turnpike Interchange. Do watch some activity. The inbound westbound drive getting back up to speed. If you are heading in from Catoosa on the Will Rogers Turnpike, you're going to have about a 15-minute drive from Catoosa. It's downtown. That looks great. Broken Arrow still enjoying about a 15-minute drive on the expressway. That is starting to become busy. Over in the Tulsa Hills area, Highway 75 is not too rough. I do see it slowing at 61st. A lot of traffic caught up south of the Creek Turnpike down near 121st if you're heading in from Glenpool. Termites live in the soil around your home or business. 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
3: Started yesterday, continuing today, and hopefully wrap up tomorrow. It's road work in Owosso. They had to close this whole roadway for the safety of the workers, but again, not a very long-term project. I'll tell you where it is, how to get around it next.
14: Just imagine carrying like a 30-pound dumbbell around.
15: Dan Potter for Tulsa Weight Loss. I don't need to imagine it because I lost 30 pounds with the help of Tulsa Weight Loss and Dr. Brian Roadhouse. As I told Brian, it was about this time of year every year that I would notice I was having a harder time carrying that extra weight, which is something Dr. Roadhouse hears all the time from Tulsa Weight Loss patients.
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2: Severe weather is a fact of life, but being informed doesn't have to be stressful. Stay ahead of the storm by monitoring forecasts and heeding severe weather warnings immediately when they are issued. When the KRMG Storm Center tones sound, we are in constant contact with the National Weather Service, Fox 23, and KRMG Chief Meteorologist James Adelot.
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20: Three.
3: There's been another deadly shooting involving immigration officers, this time in Maine, where we're told ICE was after somebody in the country illegally. They say there was a driver of a car who tried to pull away from them, and fearing for public safety, one officer shot the driver, who died. The Maine Senator Angus King says that he talked with Homeland Security Secretary Mark Wayne Mullen, who told him this man was not the target of their operation.
20: Two.
3: We are Tulsa's traffic station and Owosso's traffic station. As of yesterday, there's some road work happening up there. It's on 145th East Avenue, just south of 106th Street North. It's kind of residential back there, but the city says they had to close the road to repair this bump in the roadway. So you won't be able to get through, but it's short-lived. They say it'll be fully closed through tomorrow. Should be back open after that. You can use the area neighborhood streets to get around.
20: One.
3: In our top story is the latest on the war with Iran as things intensify once again. The end of the ceasefire with Iran this morning rattling the global economy. Oil prices are back up. President Trump says he thinks the U.S. will have the situation under control very quickly, he said. He also says the naval blockade in the Strait of Hormuz will resume today.
20: President Trump now vows the U.S. will control the Strait of Hormuz. And Trump now wants to charge a 20% fee on all cargo passing through it.
21: I want to be reimbursed because we're protecting a very rich portion of the world. We're spending money.
20: Trump's own Secretary of State, Marco Rubio, recently said such a plan would not be allowed under international law. The markets are reacting to the uncertainty. Oil prices just saw the biggest one-day jump since the pandemic.
3: That is ABC's Karen Hua.
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3: Good morning, 719. 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Hey there, Laura.
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3: Staying in the low 90s this afternoon.
22: And for the next couple of days, we're going to be seeing the cooler temperatures thanks to a little bit of a rain chance, but things are going to heat up this weekend.
3: Are we going to see last weekend kind of rain or just here and there?
22: Mostly just here and there. Tomorrow we'll have the highest chances for some scattered showers and storms across the area. Today's rain chance will be limited south of Tulsa with just a pop-up shower or two. High temperature today, 91 degrees with mostly sunny skies. Tomorrow, 90, partly cloudy, a 40% chance for rain. We'll keep a 20% chance for Thursday and Friday, but as we dry out, temperatures are heating up. 91 Thursday, 94 Friday. Upper 90s expected this weekend, and we're going to make a run at 100 again early next week. I'm certified meteorologist Laura Mock for Fox 23 and 102.3 KRMG, Tulsa's News and Talk.
7: 74 in Jinx and 73 at Tulsa's Severe Weather Station.
13: Toughest drive is Highway 75 near Jinx there at the Creek Turnpike. Your congestion getting down towards 121st. If you are heading in from Owosso and Collins Phillip on the north, then pretty good drive underway. Southbound Highway 169 is starting to get tough right there in Owosso. As you leave town, it looks good on down towards I-244. With a non-injury collision reported for northbound Highway 169 at I-244. I have not seen an impact to your drive. With the impact outside of Catoosa, things are looking better for Highway 412 out east of the turnpikes. 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
3: Chase, what was your first job?
13: With a paycheck? Sonic.
3: Sonic. Okay.
13: I helped my dad maintain car washes
3: as a kid, but that
13: wasn't like me getting paid.
3: Okay. I do remember you have car wash experience, and yes. I have a story coming up about how your car is one of the more dirty places you can be. I would imagine you've seen some things in your time in a car.
13: We were just talking about dust yesterday on dashes, yeah.
3: I know, and it's back today with this information that's coming up next.
23: 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Tune in starting at 4.
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3: 724 on KRMG. I'll tell you more about this dirty car study they did here in just a couple of minutes. After 7:30, you'll hear from Senator Lankford. He spoke on the Senate floor yesterday as they got back to work after their break. He spoke about the late Senator Lindsey Graham. He sat right next to him there on the Senate floor on a regular basis for years. So he had some things to say. That's coming up. We'll also hear from the senator live later this week. I think that's happening Thursday at 7 a.m. right here on the KRMG Morning News. More top stories now with Ben Morgan.
4: Well, following up on that, the sister of the late South Carolina Senator Lindsey Graham expected to be sworn in, taking over her brother's role until the election.
5: Governor Henry McMaster appointed her to fill the remainder of her brother's term in the Senate until voters elect a permanent replacement to take office in January. In the Senate chamber, Lindsey Graham's desk was covered with a black shroud with a bowl of white roses on top. Darlene Graham Nordone currently serves as commissioner of a state agency that provides job services, job placement, and training for blind individuals. She will become the first woman to represent South Carolina.
4: That's Fox's Jonathan Siri from Central South Carolina. Growing opposition to a major Hollywood merger. A dozen states are suing to block Paramount's takeover of Warner Brothers Discovery. Arizona's Attorney General Chris Mays explained why her state is joining the suit.
6: When fewer films are available, theaters may be forced to raise ticket prices to remain viable, and Arizona consumers bear those costs.
4: Paramount says the lawsuit is wrong about the facts and the law, and arguing the merger is needed to better compete with streaming giants.
3: So they studied vehicles and components we all touch, the steering wheel, the shifter, touchscreen if you have one. Mine's too old for that, but I have buttons. Those are some of the most germ-riddled places that they found inside a vehicle. Obviously, the ones you touch the most. But they say it's often dirtier than a public restroom surface.
7: I believe it.
8: In our own vehicle?
3: Yeah. I guess someone's in there cleaning public restrooms on a regular basis. I don't necessarily clean my truck on a regular basis.
8: Okay.
3: Experts recommend wiping down those high-touch areas every couple of weeks, especially during cold and flu season. But if it's just you, you can't give yourself the flu. They say don't forget cup holders, which often end up with mold and bacteria. Chase, I'm sure you've seen some horrible things cleaning other people's cars.
8: Yeah, people spill things in their car and then that's it. They don't clean it. And months down the road, you're like, is that growing?
3: Last year, might have been close to 2 years ago now, I spilled a shake in my truck. I just can't get rid of it.
8: Oh, that's the worst.
3: It went everywhere. It defied gravity. I mean, that thing between the seats, and Chase, the worst part, it went down the clicker where the seatbelt goes.
8: Yeah.
3: That button has been sticky ever since.
7: So Crystal and I, as the parents of the group here, can tell you that if you ever spill milk in a car, just sell it. I mean, there's no getting that back to Dorable.
6: Literally 727. The worst.
3: Yeah, I don't think that would be something you could recover from. My sister spilled a gas can once inside an SUV.
6: No.
3: That took like a year to air out. Let's check the forecast. Here's Chief Meteorologist James Adelot.
9: Skyler, good morning. We've got warm weather and a few fair weather cumulus clouds around today, low 90s. But tomorrow and Thursday, some widely scattered showers and storms start to bubble up. But highs, though, still in the low 90s. I'm Chief Meteorologist James Adelot for Fox 23 and 102.3 KRMG, Tulsa's News and Talk.
10: 73 in Broken Arrow and 73 at Tulsa's Severe Weather Station.
11: Our toughest drive is Highway 75 northbound at the Creek Turnpike. You've got your congestion starting out 121st, very rough there on the south end of Tulsa Hills. Owosso, your drive is becoming busy again for Highway 169 southbound. We'll watch the Broken Arrow Expressway. Right now, it's a pretty good drive from Broken Arrow heading through Midtown and onto downtown. 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
3: Good morning, 7:30. This is the KRMG Morning News. I'm Skyler Cooper. It's mostly clear now. Got a nice morning. Going to warm up to around 91 this afternoon. We're at 74 right now. Coming up on the KRMG Morning News, we'll hear Senator James Lankford's floor speech yesterday, speaking about his friend, the late Senator Lindsey Graham. We also have information on who's going to be the next superintendent of Broken Arrow Schools, one of the largest districts in the state, after Chuck Perry says he's going to retire at the end of this next year. Our top story this morning, the latest on the war with Iran, as the U.S. is resuming a naval blockade against Iran, as those two nations, the U.S. and Iran, have been launching strikes against each other for several days again.
17: The United Arab Emirates reported that two ships were hit overnight. And just a few hours ago, the United Kingdom Maritime Trade Association reported that another ship was hit just off the coast of Lima, Oman. This was a ship following the southern route through the strait established by Oman in defiance of the Iranian route to the north. Yesterday, a Cyprus-flagged container ship was hit. That flurry of activity coming after the president announced the U.S. will impose a blockade, take control of this strait, and charge 20% of all cargo as reimbursement for providing security. The U.S. says they've been hitting coastal defense systems, maritime capabilities of Iran, as well as missile and drone sites.
3: That is Fox's Mike Tobin on from Israel. 7:32 now on the KRMG Morning News. This portion brought to you by First Oklahoma Bank. And we get more of this Tuesday morning's top stories now in the 24-hour Fox News Center with Ben Morgan.
4: We are seeing some slightly cooler temperatures all this week.
9: Our break from the heat, not much of a break, but we'll take it. The average high, 94, will be below that today, tomorrow, and Thursday. But some widely scattered showers and storms will be around tomorrow and again Thursday afternoon too. And then we crank up the heat with the chance of hitting 100 by the end of the weekend and early next week, and that'll be the first time that's happened this year.
4: We'll have the complete 5-day forecast coming up. Broken Arrow Public Schools have announced its new superintendent for the 2027-28 school year.
18: Steve Dunn is the district's current associate superintendent. He was hired as a teacher and coach in Broken Arrow in 2010. Since then, he's held multiple leadership roles in Owosso and Broken Arrow Public Schools. We told you last month when current superintendent Chuck Perry announced his retirement at the end of the upcoming school year.
4: That's Fox 23 and KRMG's Michelle Lynn. The Choctaw Nation says says its justicism has grown stronger, not strained, in the 6 years since the U.S. Supreme Court's McGirt decision. After the ruling affirmed that much of eastern Oklahoma remains tribal land, the nation expanded its courts and added a full-time district judge. Judge Amy Pierce says the nation built new courthouse capacity, doubled its light horse officers, and signed over 75 cross-deputization agreements with local agencies.
19: So if you take into account the increase in the number of officers plus those cross-deputization agreements, I think you can see that all of the residents of the state of Oklahoma are safer than they were prior to McGirt.
4: Tribal officials frame the growth as an exercise of sovereignty, and alongside law enforcement, they're investing in healing-focused services like the new Ani Center for Survivors of Domestic and Sexual Violence. Tulsa police arresting two people after tracking a stolen truck to a bar near 15th and Sheridan.
10: Police say the truck was stolen on Friday from the Desert Hills Motel after the suspect found a spare key left inside. Officers later found the truck outside the Speakeasy Lounge, where the suspect got into another car. Police say during a traffic stop, a bag containing more than 7 grams of meth was thrown from the vehicle. Police arrested 38-year-old Joshua Morton on auto theft and drug charges, while a passenger inside the car was arrested on an outstanding warrant. Crystal Kelly, 102.3 KRMG, Tulsa's News and Talk.
4: The Oklahoma Bureau of Narcotics is warning retailers that they can now be held liable for selling dangerous and intoxicating kratom products. OBN says stores must test and verify legality, and if there's any doubt, halt sales, especially anything exceeding the alkaloid limits set in the state's Kratom Consumer Protection Act. Kratom is not a controlled substance in Oklahoma, limiting enforcement power, but both OBN and the State Department of Health says they're taking a proactive role because of rising health concerns. The state medical examiner reports over 50 Oklahoma deaths since January of 2025 linked to Kratom products. KRMG News Time is 7:35.
3: 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Let's check in with certified meteorologist Laura Mock.
20: Temperatures are staying just slightly below average for the next few days, Skylar. High temperature today, 91. Mostly sunny skies and light winds. Tomorrow, high of 90, partly cloudy, with a few more scattered showers and storms across the area. Thursday, 91. We'll still have a 20% chance for a pop-up shower or two Thursday and Friday. By Friday, up to 94, and we're drying out this weekend. Temperatures in the upper 90s. I'm certified meteorologist Laura Mock for Fox 23 and 102.3 KRMG, Tulsa's News and Talk.
10: Mostly sunny skies, 75 in Sand Springs and 73 at Tulsa Severe Weather Station.
11: We'll start with our biggest headache, and that's Highway 75 at the Creek Turnpike, the south end of Tulsa Hills. Northbound traffic is backing south up 121st. The second headache is going to be Creek Turnpike for South Broken Arrow. Westbound there looking rough at Ala. Both of those are work corridors. Outside of Catoosa, but an earlier collision. Thank you to Kelly on the text line. Curious what's going on with Highway 412. We still have some activity. This is about a mile east of the Turnpike interchange. It's eastbound Highway 412 that's going to be impacted out near 265th East Avenue. Your landmark, that's going to be out near the Dollar General that's outside of Catoosa. A lot of us are inbound. Westbound traffic looks great up to the turnpikes. If you're on the Turnpike or 66, not too rough, but it is becoming busy there as you merge at 193rd East Avenue. River Spirit celebrating America's 250th birthday with $250,000 in red, white, and win giveaways with $50,000 drawings on Saturday nights plus the $100,000 finale on July 25th, only at River Spirit Casino Resort. 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
3: Coming up,
21: we miss our colleague. We miss his humor. We miss his ideas. We miss his insight on a lot of things.
3: Oklahoma Senator James Lankford paying tribute to his friend, Senator Lindsey Graham, who died over the weekend. Turns out their desks were right next to each other. They're on the Senate floor, and we'll hear more next.
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1: I grew up redneck, so.
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3: 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That is unacceptable.
2: This guy doesn't have an empty Dr. Pepper bottle around. I mean,
3: good golly.
1: What is it, Grant? You got a hole in your floor.
2: You're a Dr. Pepper guy. Most guys, they're using Dr. Pepper bottles.
4: Yeah, my floorboard is basically the precursor to a recycling center by the time I get done with all my cans and Dr. Pepper bottles. So I can see the bottles for sure.
2: Kind of opening a can of worms here if I ask never mind. Ben, you're right. It's just not acceptable. I was going to go down a road, but we don't want those answers.
3: No, I don't think I want to know where that thought was going to go.
2: Just the study said your car is dirtier than a public restroom. Never mind. 7:41. Let's check more of the day's top stories with Ben Morgan.
3: Residents of Eufaula once again have a local hospital after going nearly a decade without one. St. Francis Health System has opened St. Francis Eufaula, restoring 24/7 emergency care along with lab, imaging, and stabilization services for serious illnesses and injuries. Hospital leaders say bringing healthcare back to the community is a rare opportunity and represents a major investment in rural Oklahoma, giving area families quicker access to life-saving medical care close to home. Longtime Tulsa resident and legendary former University of Kansas head basketball coach Ted Owens is headed to the National Collegiate Basketball Hall of Fame. Owens, who coached at Metro Christian following his legendary collegiate career, will be inducted this October after spending 19 seasons as head coach at KU, where he won 348 games, captured 6 Big 8 titles, and led the Jayhawks to 2 Final Four appearances. Owens, the Hobart, Oklahoma native who turns 97 this week, joins the Hall of Fame's class of 2026 alongside coaching legends Jay Wright and Tubby Smith.
2: We're reporting this morning that Senator Lindsey Graham's sister will be filling his seat for the remainder of his term. So they're going to hold a special election next month to choose the Republican nominee. He had already won his primary, so they're going to have to do that again. Pick a nominee who will then face a challenger in November. Senator Graham was already up for re-election, so there was going to be a November election either way. So now we know his sister will fill out this term, not going to run for the seat, but she'll work until January. Senator James Lankford of Oklahoma, back on the Senate floor yesterday as the Senate was back in session, speaking about his friend.
5: As you know well, where my desk sits, I literally sit and stand directly behind Lindsey's chair. Where right now there's a black drape and white roses where he should be today, but he's not. We miss our colleague. We miss his humor. We miss his ideas. We miss his insight on a lot of things. His passion for Israel, his passion for national defense, his passion for the life of the unborn, his passion for this body and for our nation and for South Carolina. But as much as we miss him here, we also understand full well there's a lot of grieving in South Carolina, and especially with his family, and with Darlene, who will be here tomorrow, being sworn into this body as she takes her seat, literally sitting in the same chair that he was sitting in 2 weeks ago.
2: Yeah, when he said tomorrow, that was last night on the floor, so that is happening today, later here on this Tuesday. Stay with KRMG for updates. We're going to talk live with Senator Lankford on Thursday about this and about some other topics. You know, we've been covering how they are kind of back around to talking about the Sunshine Protection Act, where Congress may lock the clock on daylight saving time permanently. The senator has been part of that effort for many years. So we'll talk to him about that, as well as the AM for Every Vehicle Act, the AM Radio for Every Vehicle Act, something he is a co-sponsor on. And we'll hear more about that right here this morning at 8 o'clock. 7:44, weather and traffic now. Here's Chief Meteorologist James Adelot.
6: Skylar, our typical July heat will come, but right now we're enjoying a little bit of a break. Now, it's still plenty warm, highs in the low 90s today, tomorrow, and Thursday, but some widely scattered showers and storms return tomorrow and Thursday, too. I'm Chief Meteorologist James Adelot for Fox 23 and 102.3 KRMG, Tulsa's News and Talk.
7: 73 in Claremore, mostly sunny, and 74 at Tulsa's Severe Weather Station.
8: On the Broken Arrow Expressway, westbound traffic is getting tough near Memorial and I-44. As you get into Midtown, you have a good drive on to downtown with Highway 169 that is now slowing over at the Broken Arrow Expressway. Work zones are all tough. Owosso dealing with that for Highway 169 is South Broken Arrow, the Creek Turnpike at Olive, and then Highway 75 north of Glenpool. That's the rough spot at the Creek Turnpike. Worth mentioning on I-44 at Highway 75, a minor change. If you're eastbound on 44 and you want the ramp to southbound 75, it's moved back to where it used to be.

0: Be back near the Union Avenue exit there for a short period with that temporary ramp that was a bit further east. Just don't want you to get caught off guard there. Watch for changes eastbound 44 to southbound 75. Tulsa AAMCO. 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
0: 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We're getting you up to speed with the three big things you need to know every 15 minutes.
3: Three.
4: The federal judge says President Trump's lawsuit against the IRS over his leaked tax returns was filed for an improper purpose. This was U.S. District Judge Kathleen Williams, in fact, referring one of the president's lawyers for potential disciplinary action.
3: Two.
4: State AG Gettner Drummond says there is a new settlement that's been reached with all six companies involved in that more than 20-year-old poultry waste lawsuit. Under the new deal, the companies will pay around $42 million for water cleanup in the Illinois River watershed. They'll also pay for an independent monitor, somebody who will verify they're actually cleaning up and reducing the amount of chicken waste. Governor Stitt slamming this, saying it leaves the fates of those companies up to the courts.
3: One.
4: And our top story this morning is the latest on the war with Iran, the end of the ceasefire, having an effect on the global economy as oil prices are rising again. And President Trump says, he just said this yesterday, that the U.S. will have the situation with Iran, quote, under control very quickly. He says the naval blockade in the Strait of Hormuz is back today.
3: The markets are reacting to the uncertainty. Oil prices just saw the biggest one-day jump since the pandemic. And analysts predict average gas prices in the U.S. will once again top $4 per gallon within a week.
4: That is ABC's Karen Hua. Now, we are getting information this morning. Now, this is from last month's numbers that inflation cooled down in June, with energy prices having gone back down at that point. We'll have to follow the latest there.
0: 102.3 KRMG, Tulsa's news and talk, is your home for the three big things you need to know.
4: A couple of open mics here on our conversation about clean and dirty cars.
5: When I was younger, I worked at a body shop. One of a person I knew came in, and to get into that car and drive the car, you had to wear a respirator.
4: Oh my gosh, what is in that vehicle? You can't breathe the air inside. And in this one, I don't know if maybe you, Crystal, and this listener were at the same Quick Trip the other day.
6: I've seen a car that was so stuffed full of trash, there was only space for the driver. Everything else was crammed full.
4: You were just telling me about that.
7: I saw one like that the other day. It made me really sad.
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7: Oh. Hey, mine's pretty bad, but it's not that bad.
4: It's not floor to ceiling. So I don't know what that person's doing, but she saw them as well.
9: Just imagine what their house looks like.
4: I would rather not.
9: Okay.
4: 750. 5-day forecast. 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Certified meteorologist Laura Mock. Morning, Laura.
10: Good morning, Skylar.
4: Dry this afternoon, but we start to see more rain chances tomorrow.
10: Yeah, tomorrow has the highest chances. Just some scattered showers and storms. I don't think it's quite going to be like what we saw over the weekend, but there may be a heavy rain potential.
4: Let's hear the 5-day forecast.
10: Yeah, today 91 degrees, so still comfortably warm. Mostly sunny skies. Winds only out of the east at 5 to 10 miles per hour. Tomorrow, with the 40% chance for rain, high temperature only 90 degrees. We'll keep a 20% chance for a pop-up shower or two on Thursday and Friday. Temperatures are warming up, 91 Thursday, 94 on Friday. Even hotter this weekend, upper 90s, close to 100 by Sunday. I'm certified meteorologist Laura Mock, Fox 23 and 102.3 KRMG, Tulsa's News and Talk.
7: 75 in Sand Springs and 73 at Tulsa Severe Weather Station.
11: Work zones are at tough spots at the moment. Highway 75 northbound at the Creek Turnpike. That congestion is down to 121st. For South Broken Arrow, westbound Creek Turnpike, very tough at Olive. Not a large backup to Aspen, but just watch that. And once you get through your work zone, Highway 169 is in good shape. Highway 169 is busy near the Broken Arrow Expressway. Very busy on the Broken Arrow Expressway up to I-44. Even coming into Broken Arrow, Highway 51. A lot of us out near the Creek Turnpike. Your traffic lights getting up to the Broken Arrow Expressway. Outside of Catoosa, we still have some slowdowns on eastbound Highway 412. This is east of the Will Rogers Turnpike. In fact, Kelly just went through there and said they're getting ready to hook a big tow truck up to the semi that was involved in that collision. That's just something to watch for just outside of Catoosa. 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
12: Stay right to get around that crash in the westbound direction.
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0: 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Headed outdoors? 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
1: 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Of course, it's all free. We'll have the AC cranked down. It's going to be hot this weekend, but nice and cool in there as you hang out with our 140 vendors. 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All kinds of things, not just landscaping and roofers and, you know, pools. All those are going to be there too. A lot of great food companies. There were great samples there last year. I'm hoping they're back. Pools and spas, like I said, lots of cool things. 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
2: Major League Baseball celebrating America's pastime in America's birthplace to commemorate the semi-quincentennial.
3: Citizens Bank Park in Philadelphia is the site of the 2026 MLB All-Star Game as the American League faces the National League. The hometown Phillies have six All-Stars this year, including Kyle Schwarber, who leads the league in home runs, and pitcher Christopher Sanchez, who will start for the NL tonight. The AL will go with Blue Jays pitcher Dylan Cease to start. Angels outfielder Mike Trout, who grew up about an hour south of Philly, will play in his 12th All-Star game and will be sure to get a nice welcome home. And Tigers pitcher Justin Verlander will compete in his final All-Star game as the 43-year-old announced that he will retire at the end of this season. The action begins at 8 p.m. Eastern on Fox. Tony Genualdo, Fox News.
2: Cow Appreciation Day is back again at Chick-fil-A.
4: After several years away, Chick-fil-A is inviting customers once again to bring in the whole herd to the nearest Chick-fil-A for the chain's beloved Cow Appreciation Day, where customers can stop by dressed like a cow and receive a free entree at participating restaurants in celebration of Chick-fil-A's 80th anniversary. The chain saying that Cow Appreciation Day is all about having fun. Digital ordering, not valid for the special day. You have to show up dressed like a cow for the free eats. Jeff Manasso, Fox News.
1: It's a reality competition show now. Based on a board game, you can just sit there and watch it instead of fighting with your siblings about it.
5: Netflix is rolling the dice. The streamer has greenlit a competition series based on the classic board game Monopoly. Netflix says, quote, on a life-size Monopoly Town Square, 12 players will enter on equal footing. To survive, contestants must accumulate everything or lose it all. One by one, bankrupt players are eliminated until a single winner is left standing to take it all. It's set to premiere sometime next year.
1: That is Monica DeLuca. It's time to check weather and traffic here on the KRMG Morning News. Here's Chief Meteorologist James Adelot.
6: Hey, Skyler. Plenty warm, but temps technically just below average for this time of year, and that's great in July. Mid to upper 80s at noon, low 90s today, low 90s again tomorrow and Thursday, too. But tomorrow and Thursday, some widely scattered showers and thunder return, too. I'm Chief Meteorologist James Adelot for Fox 23 and 102.3 KRMG Tulsa's News and Talk.
7: Mostly sunny, 73 in Coweta and 73 at Tulsa's Severe Weather Station.
8: A lot of us traveling the Tulsa Metro. You have your work zone slowdowns, Highway 785. But the Creek Turnpike is going to be the toughest spot. And then in general, the Broken Arrow Expressway interchange with I-44. A lot of us getting through there right at the moment. We've got some city street issues ongoing. Let's, in fact, check out the open mic that came in just a bit ago. This is down on the south end of town. Heads up.
9: At the light on Riverside to go eastbound on the Creek Turnpike, that intersection, the lights are flashing red.
8: And it's going to be down at 101st and Riverside. Some of us call that River Road and even Delaware. But well south of that, if you are heading in, say, from Bixby and South Tulsa, northbound on Riverside, traffic is going to be very backed up near those soccer fields as you're trying to get up to 101st this morning. That's where the trouble's going to be. From the Rickert Landscaping and Tree Service Traffic Center, I'm Chase Thompson, 102.3 KRMG, Tulsa's News and Talk.
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1: Good morning, it's 8:01. I'm Skyler Cooper. This is the KRMG morning news for Tuesday. Thanks for starting your day right here with us. It's 75 degrees right now, mostly clear skies, and it'll be 91 this afternoon. A couple of rain chances throughout the rest of this week, and then really hot again this weekend. The five-day forecast is on the way. We'll tell you more about the effort happening today and tomorrow in Washington to keep AM radios, if you're listening to us right now on AM 740, you want to keep those in your car and your new vehicles, as that is an ongoing effort. That's coming up here on the KRMG Morning News. Our top story, the latest on the war with Iran, a third night of U.S. strikes on Iran as the Strait of Hormuz remains a danger zone.
17: The United States Military Central Command says targets included Iranian coastal surveillance sites plus drone and missile systems. Iran's responded with attacks on Bahrain, Jordan, and two tankers linked to the United Arab Emirates. One mariner was killed and eight others wounded. The UAE's threatening to retaliate. Control of the Strait of Hormuz is still in dispute. President Trump says he's reinstating a blockade of Iranian ports, and he appears to be overturning years of American policy on freedom of navigation, announcing a 20% tax on all ships using the waterway. The price of crude oil has jumped to a one-month high. Jonathan Savage, Fox News.
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2: We will see some slightly cooler temperatures all this week.
6: Our break from the heat, not much of a break, but we'll take it. The average high, 94, will be below that today, tomorrow, and Thursday, but some widely scattered showers and storms will be around tomorrow and again Thursday afternoon too. And then we crank up the heat with the chance of hitting 100 by the end of the weekend and early next week, and that'll be the first time that's happened this year.
2: We'll have the complete five-day forecast coming up. Broken Arrow Public Schools has selected its next superintendent. The Board of Education unanimously appointed Associate Superintendent Steve Dunn to take over leadership of the district beginning with the 2027-28 school year. Dunn has spent the past 15 years in a variety of roles within Broken Arrow Public Schools, including teacher, coach, coach, athletic director, and administrator. Current superintendent Chuck Perry will remain in the position through the upcoming school year before handing over the reins. 6 years after the U.S. Supreme Court's McGirt ruling, Choctaw Nation leaders say predictions of chaos never materialized. Judge Amy Pierce, the first full-time district judge for the Choctaw Nation, says their tribal court system has grown from about 400 cases a year to more than 4,500, prompting new courthouses, expanded judicial services, and a doubling of tribal law enforcement officers.
18: Just really important for people to understand that the sky is not falling post-McGirt. That was very much the rhetoric that we were told at the beginning, that it was going to be unsafe, that cases were not going to be filed. That's not at all the experience that those of us here on the ground are seeing.
2: The Choctaw Nation has also signed more than 75 cross-deputization agreements with local agencies, saying the partnerships have strengthened public safety while reinforcing the tribe's sovereignty and ability to serve both tribal citizens and surrounding communities. A more than 20-year-long legal battle over pollution in the Illinois River watershed ended with a multi-million dollar settlement.
19: Yesterday, Oklahoma Attorney General Gettner Drummond announced a nearly $44 million settlement with six poultry companies. In 2005, a federal judge found the companies liable for damages caused by poultry waste in the watershed. The companies will now pay for environmental restoration, penalties, and monitoring, while also removing more poultry waste from the watershed. Grant Merrill, 102.3 KRMG, Tulsa's News and Talk.
2: The city of Nowata is shutting off the water supply today for critical waterline repairs.
20: The water is expected to shut off shortly after 9 this morning, and city leaders don't know how long repairs will take. They say they'll post updates on social media and through the city's free My Nowata alert system.
2: That is Fox 23 and KRMG's Michelle Lynn. Tulsa police have arrested two people after tracking a stolen truck to a bar near 15th and Sheridan. Police say the truck was stolen on Friday from the Desert Hill Motel after the suspect found a spare key left inside. Officers later found that truck outside the Speakeasy Lounge, where the suspect got into another car. Police say during a traffic stop, a bag containing more than 7 grams of meth was thrown from the vehicle. Police arrested 38-year-old Joshua Morton on auto theft and drug charges, while a passenger inside the car was arrested on an outstanding warrant. KRMG News Time is 8:06.
21: Good morning. This is the KRMG Morning News. I'm Skyler Cooper. 5-day forecast now brought to you by Don Carlton Honda, 4141 South Memorial. Your certified meteorologist, Laura Mock.
22: Enjoy the sunshine today, Skyler, and temperatures this afternoon won't be too hot. High of 91, light winds out of the east 5 to 10 miles per hour with mostly sunny skies. If there's any rain around, it would just be in the form of a pop-up shower or two, mostly south of I-40. Tomorrow, high of 90, a few more scattered showers and storms across the area through the afternoon, partly cloudy skies. Thursday and Friday, just a 20% chance for a pop-up shower, 91 on Thursday, 94 on Friday, upper 90s this weekend. I'm certified meteorologist Laura Mock for Fox 23 and 102.3 KRMG, Tulsa's News and Talk.
7: 73 in Coweta and 74 at Tulsa Severe Weather Station.
8: Broken Arrow Expressway still a little busy near Memorial and I-44. If you're in Broken Arrow or in Midtown, you've got a pretty good drive underway. It's just near the interchanges. Highway 169 is already clearing up for East Tulsa and South Tulsa. That's great. Owosso also improving with Highway 169. It looks like outside of Catoosa, they still got that activity. This is going to have a tow truck on the scene. Eastbound Highway 412 east of the Turnpike Interchange. Watch for that slowdown developing again. Got a lot of traffic caught up on Riverside on the south end. This is down south of the Creek Turnpike. It's 101st. Northbound traffic backed all the way down past the soccer fields, working its way down towards 111th. If you're leaving Bixby and South Tulsa, Riverside's going to be a four-way stop as you get up towards Creek Turnpike. 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

0: We are here with the president and general manager of Zellner Media Group, Steve Hunter. Welcome to the studio.
1: Hey, Skyler. Thank you. Appreciate it.
0: So we've been talking about this for a few days now, and I wanted to bring you in for a little more expertise on really the importance here, and that is this AM for Every Vehicle Act that I've been telling people about. There's a contingency of folks from here in Oklahoma and really from across the country headed to D.C. to advocate for this to be not only voted on, but they want to see it passed. The Oklahoma Association of Broadcasters, many other states, and the NAB all advocating for this. And of course, as an AM station, as a really important AM station in Oklahoma, we want to tell people about this. So I wanted to get your take on it. When you look at the technology side,
1: right?
0: People say, well, my cell phone tells me when there's an emergency, or I can look it up online. That's not always the case.
1: No, it absolutely isn't. And as you alluded to, I mean, KRMG is a very important radio station. It's been around for a long time. Yes, you can get us on FM. Yes, you can stream us now. But AM has been kind of the backbone of what we do and has been long before you and I got here. And there are a lot of car manufacturers, especially, you know, some of the electric car vehicle manufacturers that want to eliminate AM. And, you know, as a lot of the research has pointed out, yes, there is noise because it's an electrical car. Just like when you drive under power lines, sometimes you'll hear that on your AM radio.
0: Yeah.
1: But it's not an expensive fix. And I think really what they're looking for is two things. One, to eliminate some of their costs. And two, so that they can sell subscription services. Of course, we've been free since the beginning. We'll always be free, and we're advertiser supported, and I think that's what people ultimately come back to. But I think these car manufacturers, if they had their way, they would take radio out in general and use subscription platforms because they get a cut of that anyway.
0: That makes sense. I wasn't sure why they're doing it other than
1: always follow the money.
0: That's
1: follow
0: right.
1: The money.
0: Now, when it comes to AM 740 specifically, yep, right here at KRMG, we're in a really important piece of the information pipeline, not just for our storm center coverage and our breaking news coverage, but we are literally the hub for the emergency alert system. Every alert hits KRMG first.
1: Right. We are a designator station. We are kind of an entry point for the emergency alert system. And that goes back to, you know, gosh, you know, the beginning of KRMG. But, you know, KRMG AM really, you know, really popped on the map. What was it like in 1974? I wasn't here yet, and you weren't here for obvious reasons. But the big tornado, and that's, you know,
0: yeah,
1: stations like KRMG were put on the map because whether it's stories of light or a tornado or, you know, some big breaking news, AM radio has been, you know, a big part of what, you know, our lives have been. And, you know, we can't let car manufacturers take us off the dash because of the money, whether it's to save money or for them to make money off the subscriptions. It's something we just have to protect. And then, you know, there's a lot of things that go on. In the event of a national emergency, you know, it will be the AM stations that communicate the information, not the FM stations. And there's a whole network that is set up by FEMA that will keep us informed. And those that have radios that can't pick up AM will not get that information.
0: What's interesting here is there's bipartisan support for this measure. There's, yeah, even Senator Lankford is one of the co-sponsors.
1: Right.
0: He's signed on, but it hasn't had a vote yet. So that's why the OAB and the NAB and everybody's going this week to have a big loud reminder for them.
1: And that's sometimes what they need. And, you know, with you know, the country more divided than ever, this is actually an issue, like you said, Skyler, where I think both sides of the aisle are in unison on how they feel about AM radio. So it's nice to have something we can all agree on for once. But yes, I think there's a good chance that this will get passed. But then, of course, you know, the auto manufacturers have a lot of money and they'll push back. Again, they want to make some money on subscriptions, and they also, you know, want to save money on putting filters on the radio so that electric noise doesn't override the AM. So, you know, again, you know, the money is what they follow. But again, we have to stand up for something that's been free long before you and I roam this planet.
0: Steve Hunter, the president and GM of Zellner Media Group. And people should know one of the first things Dr. Z did was make a big investment in the AM.
1: Yeah, we've got a brand new transmitter getting ready to come online. And we're getting ready to do some pretty cool things with KRMG AM. And so we're not giving up on it. Again, we have a brand new digital transmitter out at the site. And getting ready to install that. That's going to make the signal sound even better. And then we've got a little surprise for the FM, too. Going to upgrade that a little bit, too. So Dr. Zellner and I, you know, are firm believers in radio. I mean, radio is what made his business starting back in 1991. And he and I sat around back in the Cox days. And we talked about, you know, wouldn't it be great someday to have these stations? And, you know, we're two radio guys that grew up in Tulsa, listening to KRMG. I mean, I remember being just a little kid moving here from New York and listening to this KRMG station and John Erling. You know, it's guys like John Erling and you know, that made guys like you and I want to do this. And
0: sure.
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0: 8:13 now. Let's check weather and traffic on the KRMG Morning News. 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
2: Skyler, good morning. We've got warm weather and a few fair weather cumulus clouds around today. Low 90s, but tomorrow and Thursday, some widely scattered showers and storms start to bubble up. But highs, though, still in the low 90s. I'm Chief Meteorologist James Adelot for Fox 23 and 102.3 KRMG Tulsa's News and Talk.
3: 74 in Glenpool, mostly sunny and 73 at Tulsa's Severe Weather Station.
4: In general, we do look really good across the metro. Work zones to begin to clear up. Catoosa's in pretty good shape. If you're heading out of Catoosa, eastbound Highway 412 still has some cleanup from an earlier collision. That's about a mile east of the turnpikes in Catoosa. As we look on the south end, we got a traffic light that's been causing issues for Riverside. That's down at 101st. That northbound traffic is looking better, but still a rough down at the Creek Turnpike. I don't have any active city street collisions ongoing at the moment. We are in pretty good shape here as you get across town. 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
0: Mentioned this a little while ago. Want to go more in depth now as we got the latest numbers on inflation just in this morning. Remember, these are for last month. The latest with Jenny Cosola.
5: The drop in energy prices last month had a big impact on inflation. The consumer price index for June declined 0.4%. Excluding food and energy, core prices were unchanged. For the year ending in June, the CPI cooled to 3.5%, and core CPI also declined to 2.6%. Since June, crude oil prices have moved higher, which is likely to impact more recent inflation readings. The CPI peaked at 9.1% in June of 2022, the highest reading in nearly 41 years.
0: That's Jenny Cosola reporting.
6: We're getting you up to speed with the three big things you need to know every 15 minutes.
7: Three.
0: South Carolina Senator Lindsey Graham's sister will fill the remainder of his term in the Senate after his death over the weekend. South Carolina Governor Henry McMaster naming Darlene Graham Nordone as the temporary replacement until January. Senate Majority Leader John Thune says she'll be sworn in later today.
7: Two.
0: The Broken Arrow School Board names its new superintendent. They are promoting Associate Superintendent Steve Dunn to lead the district when Chuck Perry retires after this coming school year. Dunn's been there a while. He's been with BA Schools for more than 15 years. He will officially take over for the 2027-2028 school year.
7: One.
0: Our top story on the KRMG Morning News is the latest on the war with Iran, where the U.S. struck several more targets for a third straight night. President Trump says the naval blockade will be back starting today as well.
8: Iran claims it's shut down the Strait of Hormuz, a critical waterway for global oil shipments. This follows another round of U.S. airstrikes overnight, targeting Iran's ability to attack ships in the region. For the first time, the U.S. is using seaborne drones to carry out strikes. President Trump now vows the U.S. will control the Strait of Hormuz, and Trump now wants to charge a 20% fee on all cargo passing through it. He doesn't say how he would do that.
0: That is ABC's Karen Hua reporting.
6: 102.3 KRMG, Tulsa's News and Talk, is your home for the three big things you need to know.
0: A busy week coming up on the KRMG Morning News. Grant Merrill is going to take the big chair and fill in for the rest of the week starting tomorrow. But we've got Michael Spurgeon for you tomorrow for the BA Breakdown. Who else you have lined up?
9: Thanks for reminding me about Mr. Spurgeon. We've got, of course, later in the week, we're still talking about this AM in Every Car Act. I know Will Payne, the president of the Oklahoma Association of Broadcasters in D.C. lobbying, and he is going to be joining us from Washington. Senator James Langford coming up on Thursday. He'll join us to talk a little bit about that and his friendship with Lindsey Graham, who, of course, we lost over the weekend. And then Friday, we head into the weekend with our Ask the Experts Expo that's happening over at Expo Square. The goddess of fun, Amber Hinkle, our promotions director. She's going to jump on the air with us for a little while and tell us everything about that, including whether we'll have cured meat samples.
0: Oh, good. Now, I think that might be an official title, right? Can we put that on her nameplate at her office?
9: I'm pretty sure
4: it
9: that
4: it does say goddess of fun. Yes.
0: I thought it did. Yeah.
9: Okay, good. Embossed into her nameplate there.
0: Good deal. So a lot coming up here. A busy week on the KRMG Morning News, and I'll be at home doing nothing.
9: Yeah, enjoy that.
0: Yeah. 818, let's check 5-day forecast. 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Certified meteorologist Laura Mock is here. Morning, Laura.
7: Good morning, Skylar.
0: Next chance of rain coming for us tomorrow?
7: Yeah, there may be a few showers on the radar today, but I think that's all staying south of Tulsa. Tomorrow, a few more scattered showers and storms.
0: I see in the 5-day forecast, these lower 90s stick around until the weekend.
7: Until the weekend. The weekend's going to be hot. 91 today with mostly sunny skies. Tomorrow, with that little bit of rain, high temperature of 90. We'll be back to 91 on Thursday, 94 Friday, and then heating up through the weekend, mostly sunny and dry Saturday and Sunday with high temperatures in the upper 90s. I'm certified meteorologist Laura Mock for Fox 23 and 102.3 KRMG, Tulsa's News and Talk.
3: 73 in Sepulpa, mostly sunny and 73 at Tulsa's Severe Weather Station.
4: We are going to have some work on Highway 11. This is beginning today. This is between Skiatook and Sperry, so that northern stretch of Highway 11. In fact, a 3-mile stretch around 106th Street North to 136th Street North. It's getting an upgrade, some resurfacing. It'll be daily impacts from 8:30 until 6, so traffic will be controlled. You'll see crews out there with the flags waving you through, and it's going to take him a couple weeks. This work will go through July 23rd. 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
0: Oh man, this is an outbreak you don't want to be a part of. Some restaurants taking things off the menu because it's making people sick and doing things to them you just don't want to talk about or experience. But we do have to let you know what is going on and what they think the cause might be coming up next.
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0: just heading out? Skyler Cooper's already on his third cup of coffee. Seriously, he's totally addicted. It's kind of a problem. 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
2: The Ebola outbreak in Central Africa could be four times as bad as officially declared.
3: The head of emergencies at the World Health Organization says the true number of Ebola cases in the Democratic Republic of Congo is much higher than officially stated, at least twice the confirmed total of 1,900 and possibly four times that number. More than 700 people have died in the current outbreak. Yesterday, the Trump administration said it would block U.S. citizens traveling home from the DRC on commercial flights. Americans will have to spend at least 21 days in a third country. Jonathan Savage, Fox News.
2: Hundreds of cases of a parasitic infection commonly linked to contaminated fresh produce that can cause weeks of illness are being reported across the United States. Medical experts think cyclosporiasis exposure is happening well before symptoms show, making it even more difficult to track.
4: Basic precautions are important. Washing our hands before eating, just necessary for reducing foodborne illness. You can wash your fruit and your vegetables. You should, including pre-washed, pre-bagged lettuce, because the evidence from the Michigan State points to lettuce, although we don't know yet with the producer, the supplier, or the grower. And if you cook your food up to 158 degrees Fahrenheit, that can kill the parasite. So you might want to change your recipes or your ingredients to help reduce your risk overall.
2: That is ABC medical correspondent Dr. Darian Sutton.
1: Man, you just got to stick with burgers and fries. That'll keep you safe.
2: I never thought we'd reach a point where salad is actually bad for you, but here we are.
1: Yeah, it's one of those things. You know, we were cleaning out the fridge yesterday. It's our trash day on our street. And a big old box of salad went in the trash because we buy it with the best of intentions and then we just don't eat it. But remember...
5: Dad, can't you have some other kind of party, one where you don't serve meat?
6: But all normal people love meat. If I went to a barbecue and there was no meat, I would say, "Yo, Goober, where's the meat?" I'm trying to impress people here, Lisa. You don't win friends with salad.
7: You don't win friends with salad. You don't win friends with salad.
1: Yeah, that's the mantra, especially right now when it's going to do things to you don't want to be a part of.
8: I'm on the Charlie Pride diet.
1: What's that?
8: Burgers and fries and cherry pies.
1: There you go. 8:26, weather and traffic. Here's Chief Meteorologist James Adelot.
9: Skylar, our typical July heat will come, but right now we're enjoying a little bit of a break. Now, it's still plenty warm, highs in the low 90s today, tomorrow, and Thursday, but some widely scattered showers and storms return tomorrow and Thursday, too. I'm Chief Meteorologist James Adelot for Fox 23 and 102.3 KRMG, Tulsa's News and Talk.
10: 73 in Owosso and 73 at Tulsa's Severe Weather Station.
11: Broken Arrow Expressway slowing just a bit at I-44. Midtown looking good as you take the drive on towards downtown. If you're exiting the Broken Arrow Expressway at Harvard, we had some changes yesterday. So we've had that work zone between 21st and 31st. It's been pretty rough there on Harvard right at the VA. They switched traffic over on to what would be the southbound lanes. There's new asphalt down, so just watch that as you're connecting there. The Broken Arrow Expressway at Harvard and even traveling Harvard between 21st and 31st. Traffic has a new configuration. It's pretty nice. 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
4: Good morning, 8:30. This is the KRMG Morning News. I'm Skyler Cooper. It's mostly sunny right now. 77 degrees. We'll get around 91 this afternoon. These low 90s are going to last a couple more days, and then we'll be pushing triple digits again by the weekend. Some rain chances sprinkled in there, too. We'll tell you more about it with the five-day forecast coming up here on the KRMG Morning News. Our top story: the latest on the war with Iran, which is heating back up. The U.S. unleashing new strikes in Iran. It's a third consecutive night of attacks between the two nations.
5: U.S. Central Command says this was a five-hour mission hitting defense systems, missile and drone sites. The military says it targeted these positions to degrade Iran's ability to hit ships in the Strait of Hormuz. It comes just hours after President Trump said at the White House that the U.S. will reinstate the blockade.
6: We're putting the blockade back. And it's a blockade not for anybody but Iran. In other words, anybody doing business with Iran can't go through. Everyone else will be able to go through.
5: Trump also suggested the U.S. will charge ships for passage, what the administration has demanded Iran not do. The U.N. Convention of the Law of the Seas protects transit through international straits. So this would be a break from longstanding American policy.
4: That is Fox's Alex Hogan, 8:32 now. Let's check more of this morning's top stories with Ben Morgan.
7: A slight break from the extreme heat this week.
8: The average high this time of year is up to 94 degrees. We're getting close to the peak heat on average for each summer, but our highs over the next 3 days will stay below average for this time of year. A couple of showers and thunderstorms possible tomorrow and Thursday, and then the heat comes back by Sunday and Monday, a chance we hit 100 for the first time this year.
7: We will have the complete five-day forecast coming up. Broken Arrow Public Schools has selected its next superintendent.
9: The Board of Education unanimously appointed Associate Superintendent Steve Dunn to take over leadership of the district, beginning with the 2027-2028 school year. Dunn has spent the past 15 years in a variety of roles within Broken Arrow Public Schools, including teacher, coach, athletic director, and administrator. Current Superintendent Chuck Perry will remain in the position through the upcoming school year before handing over the reins. Grant Merrill, 102.3 KRMG, Tulsa's News and Talk.
7: And it is KRMG breaking news. We're now learning about a third arrest by the Wagner County Sheriff's Office after an ongoing child sexting operation. Back on June 1st, deputies say Randall Mukes arranged to meet with a decoy at a Casey's convenience store in Broken Arrow. Around 4 p.m., Mukes arrived, circled the lot, then parked near a gas pump while urging the decoy to come outside. That's when deputies moved in and arrested him without incident. He's been booked into the Wagner County Detention Center on a charge of lewd or indecent proposal or acts to a child. A more than 20-year-long legal battle over pollution in the Illinois River watershed ended with a multi-million-dollar settlement. Yesterday, Oklahoma Attorney General Gunnar Drummond announced a nearly $44 million settlement with six poultry companies. Back in 2005, a federal judge found the companies liable for damages caused by poultry waste in the watershed. The companies will now pay for environmental restoration, penalties, and monitoring, while also removing more poultry waste from the watershed. The Oklahoma Bureau of Narcotics is warning retailers that they can now be held liable for selling dangerous and intoxicating kratom products.
10: OBN says stores must test and verify legality, and if there's any doubt, halt sales, especially anything exceeding the alkaloid limits set in the state's Kratom Consumer Protection Act. Kratom is not a controlled substance in Oklahoma, limiting enforcement power, but both OBN and the State Department of Health says they're taking a proactive role because of the rising health concerns. The state medical examiner reports over 50 Oklahoma deaths since January 2025 linked to Kratom products. Crystal Kelly, 1023 KRMG, Tulsa's News and Talk.
7: A heads up, the city of Nowata is shutting off the water supply here shortly for critical water line repairs. That water is expected to shut off after 9 a.m. That's about 30 minutes. And city leaders say they do not know how long repairs will take. They do say they'll post updates on social media and through the city's free My Nowata Alert System. KRMG News time is 8:34.
4: Good morning. This is the KRMG Morning News. I'm Skyler Cooper. The five-day forecast is brought to you by Don Carlton Honda, 4141 South Memorial. And let's hear about it with Fox 23 and KRMG meteorologist Laura Mock.
11: Going to be another warm day today, Skyler, but similar to yesterday, high temperature of 91, mostly sunny skies and light winds out of the east, 5 to 10 miles per hour. Expecting a few more scattered showers and storms through the day tomorrow, high temperature 90 degrees, partly cloudy. Thursday, still a 20% chance for rain, 91. We'll be up to 94 on Friday, and then upper 90s expected this weekend. I'm certified meteorologist Laura Mock for Fox 23 and 102.3 KRMG, Tulsa's News and Talk.
10: 74 in Bixby and 73 at Tulsa Severe Weather Station.
12: It is a nice drive across the Tulsa Metro, checking city streets. We've got a hit and run reported that's not much of an issue for us. We are pretty good now. Riverside is in better shape as well down at 101st, but that traffic light that was acting up on the highways and the big drives. Work zones are even getting a little bit more cooperative here. Highway 75 improving at the Creek Turnpike. Creek Turnpike looking pretty good for South Broken Arrow. Catoosa, nice drive ongoing. If you're heading out of Catoosa, we had an earlier collision this morning, and we still have a bit of an impact. You're going to see this about a mile east of the turnpikes as you're heading out of Catoosa. That's eastbound Highway 412. 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
4: New degree program being offered by Tulsa Community College, something that they've not had in their offerings before. 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
1: Now there is a place that's opening in a new country for the first time. It's kind of interesting given their name. It's Chipotle Mexican Grill opening in Mexico for the very first time. Now, I am very curious to see if this takes on is it going to work for them? Because it has not worked for other companies. And it's not just companies going to Mexico, companies going to Italy, things that are kind of themed around a country that Americans invent and then go try to, you know, go to their homeland. Doesn't necessarily work out.
2: But what's to say that they won't like it?
1: They might. It just historically has not worked. So that's to say.
2: Let's see if they can do it.
1: Yeah, Chipotle this time is actually Thursday. They're opening their first one, partnering with a big chain down there called Alsea. So they're going to put the U.S. version of the Chipotle menu that we all have around here and eventually open up in one of the biggest cities in the world, Mexico City, in 2027. And they're trying to brush off a sluggish year with Chipotle altogether by opening around the world. Not just in the U.S. So they're going to open, they say, up to 370 new international restaurants this year, which is a ton. So here are the examples of things that didn't go very well. And Ben pointed this one out earlier. Taco Bell tried to open in Mexico. Famously failed.
3: Did not do well.
1: Not do well at all. Domino's tried to open in Italy. Now, come on.
3: Now, that I had not heard of, but I feel like you didn't need to be some sort of fortune teller to know that wasn't going to work out.
1: Yeah. Now, don't get me wrong. I love Domino's. It's one of my favorites.
4: Domino's.
1: But Italians were insulted by it, apparently, because it just didn't win over the locals. They didn't go for it.
3: Well, Italian pizza is nothing like what we're doing over here. No. So I don't know. And as far as I know, Italians don't actually like what we've done to their pizza. So I don't know what we were thinking.
1: Yeah, probably not. I don't know. There are a few restaurants that make less sense than that kind of chain in Italy, but... Chipotle Mexican Grill is, in fact, isn't it McDonald's? It's just McDonald's it's their parent company and ownership.
5: I always called it Mexican Subway.
1: Yeah, it's good. Tell them what you want as you go sort of thing.
3: It seems burger places are the only things that can kind of withstand moving across oceans, you know? So there's a McDonald's, a Burger King in China and in Japan and in Russia. And
1: universal.
3: Everywhere.
1: That's universal language. The burger.
3: The burger. As long as it's not $20.
1: I've had enough Chipotle to live a lifetime on when I worked at a place that was, we shared a wall with the Chipotle. And so it was either walk next door for convenience or have to get in my vehicle and drive across the street or something. So we had a lot of Chipotle.
3: At that point, I'd start smelling Chipotle in my dreams, man.
1: Yeah, you kind of did. I can do an order in my sleep, actually. Just so used to the way I would order either the tacos or the bowls. I didn't really get creative.
4: Bring back the good pinto beans.
1: It's one of the two. Oh, did they make a change?
3: Yeah, I think a while back, because they used to be made with, like, you know, bacon in them, but now they're just regular pinto beans.
1: I do like their guac, but it's got enough salt in it to replenish an ocean.
3: That chili corn's to die for.
1: Oh, I love it. 844.
5: I would just like to publicly thank Chipotle for putting some drive-thrus in the Tulsa area.
3: Location. Thank you, Chipotle.
1: Oh, yeah, I think the one in BA has one.
5: Yeah, BA and over in Tulsa Hills.
1: Yeah. Let's check weather and traffic. Here is Chief Meteorologist James Adelon.
6: Hey, Skyler. Plenty warm, but temps technically just below average for this time of year, and that's great in July. Mid to upper 80s at noon, low 90s today, low 90s again tomorrow and Thursday too, but tomorrow and Thursday, some widely scattered showers and thunder return too. I'm Chief Meteorologist James Adelon for Fox 23 and 102.3 KRMG Tulsa's News and Talk.
7: Mostly sunny skies, 73 in Owosso and 73 at Tulsa Severe Weather Station.
8: Just outside of Catoosa, our slowdown is back. This is where we had an earlier collision. In fact, we learned a semi was involved and we got a big tow truck. This is eastbound Highway 412, about a mile east of the Turnpikes. Watch for that if you're heading out of Catoosa. Inbound westbound 412 looks great. Will Rogers Turnpike, you are not impacted. Most of the Tulsa Metro is in good shape. I've been looking at the new area of Highway 11 that's going to be a work zone. It's up near Sperry. Already see traffic impacted. This is going to go daily for a couple of weeks. We're looking up near 106th Street North to around 136th Street North, so between Sperry and Skytook, resurfacing of Highway 11 is underway. That'll be single-lane traffic. You'll have to take your turns to get through. 50 years ago, the Sputter lit their charcoal grill. People have been coming back ever since. From Melts in Your Mouth, the steak dinner, it's Tulsa's Hidden Gem. The Sputter, tug behind Jiffy Lube, 51st and Sheridan. Taste the Tulsa tradition tonight. 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
9: 3.
10: There's been another deadly shooting involving immigration officers. This time it was in Maine, where we are told that ICE was after somebody in the country illegally. They were performing an operation. They say the driver of a car tried to pull away. Fearing for public safety, one officer said he shot the driver. That driver died. Maine Senator Angus King says Homeland Security Secretary Mark Wayne Mullen told him the man was not actually the target of their operation.
9: 2.
10: We are Tulsa's traffic station, and as of yesterday, there's some road work that's happening in Owosso that you'll have to go around. It's 145th East Avenue, just south of 106th Street North. The city says crews are there repairing a bump in the road, but it's kind of narrow, and to get crews through safely, they have closed the road completely, so you have to go around the neighborhood. They say it'll be that way about tomorrow. They should have it done.
9: 1.
10: Our top story on the KRNG Morning News, the latest on the conflict with Iran, the end of the ceasefire, rattling markets today across the world where oil prices are back up. Now, President Trump says the U.S. will have the situation in Iran under control very quickly, he says. He also said that the naval blockade in the Strait of Hormuz will resume today.
11: President Trump now vows the U.S. will control the Strait of Hormuz. And Trump now wants to charge a 20% fee on all cargo passing through it.
12: I want to be reimbursed because we're protecting a very rich portion of the world. We're spending money.
11: Trump's own Secretary of State, Marco Rubio, recently said such a plan would not be allowed under international law. The markets are reacting to the uncertainty. Oil prices just saw the biggest one-day jump since the pandemic.
10: That is ABC's Karen Hua.
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10: It's the KRMG Morning News. 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Morning, Laura.
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10: Staying in the low 90s this afternoon.
13: And for the next couple of days, we're going to be seeing the cooler temperatures thanks to a little bit of a rain chance, but things are going to heat up this weekend.
10: Are we going to see last weekend kind of rain or just here and there?
13: Mostly just here and there. Tomorrow we'll have the highest chances for some scattered showers and storms across the area. Today's rain chance will be limited south of Tulsa with just a pop-up shower or two. High temperature today, 91 degrees with mostly sunny skies. Tomorrow, 90, partly cloudy, a 40% chance for rain. We'll keep a 20% chance for Thursday and Friday, but as we dry out, temperatures are heating up. 91 Thursday, 94 Friday. Upper 90s expected this weekend, and we're going to make a run at 100 again early next week. I'm certified meteorologist Laura Mock for Fox 23 and 102.3 KRMG, Tulsa's News and Talk.
9: Mostly sunny skies, 74 in Bixby and 73 at Tulsa's Severe Weather Station.
14: Highway 75 at the Creek Turnpike, northbound traffic tough again there, coming in on that south end of Tulsa Hills, and the Creek Turnpike down for South Broken Arrow. Busy again at Olive there. Once you get through those projects, you have a pretty good drive on the other side. But we were talking about Highway 11, and it's tough right now between Sperry and Skytook. This is a resurfacing project that is going to be going for a few days daily. They will narrow traffic to one lane. You have to alternate getting through. You may want to avoid that stretch of Highway 11 south of Skytook, north of Sperry. They say good fences make good neighbors. What about the trees hanging dangerously over your property? 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
10: I heard Laura talking about how hot it is going to be this weekend. 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

0: Yeah, I just wanted to tell you guys, you just made my morning playing a little Jerry Jeff Walker and Don't It Make You Want to Dance. Didn't expect that out of you guys. That's awesome. Appreciate you.
1: Well, Grant, thank you for making his day.
2: You are welcome, good sir.
3: That is one of my boyfriend's favorites, too.
1: Is that right?
3: Yes.
1: I appreciate that open mic on the KRMG app. And Grant, you can make their day for the next 3 days. I'm going to take a little time to stay home. And Grant Merrill is going to sit in the big chair the next couple of mornings here on KRMG. But I will see you this weekend at the 23rd Annual Ask the Experts Expo, brought to you by IGR Roofing, Rickert Landscaping and Tree Service, and Fox 23. So we start Friday at noon, the 17th, Exchange Center at Expo Square. It's all free, of course. We have more than 140 great vendors back out there. 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So we have longer hours this year. Saturday, 9 to 6. Sunday, 9 to 4. And again, Friday is noon to 7. 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
4: Skyler, good morning. We've got warm weather and a few fair weather cumulus clouds around today. Low 90s. But tomorrow and Thursday, some widely scattered showers and storms start to bubble up. But highs, though, still in the low 90s. I'm Chief Meteorologist James Adelot for Fox 23 and 102.3 KRMG Tulsa's News and Talk.
3: 74 in Jinx, mostly sunny and 73 at Tulsa Severe Weather Station.
5: Not too terrible as you travel the Tulsa Metro work zones. We've got some slowdowns, probably 75 at the Creek Turnpike, down in South Broken Arrow, but nothing that we typically don't face. What we are facing is that new headache on Highway 11 between Sperry and Skytook. It'll be single lane traffic with the flags. They'll be controlling us for a couple of weeks. They're resurfacing Highway 11. Watch for that south of Skytook. That started today. That will go through July 23rd. From the Rickert Landscaping and Tree Service Traffic Center, I'm Chase Thompson, 102.3 KRMG, Tulsa's News and Talk.
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13: Well, George, you won't find better people than Tosh and Kelly and Trav and them. 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
14: I'm on red alert, darling. So what did I run off and leave?
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15: A third night of U.S. strikes on Iran as the Strait of Hormuz remains a danger zone.
5: If you're leaving the metro, turnpikes are in good shape. Will Rogers Turnpike looks good on the east side. Turner Turnpike on the west side. Nice drive down to Oklahoma City. I'm Chase Thompson.
15: Thank you, Chase. It is 9:01. We've got partly cloudy skies, 78 degrees here in Tulsa. From the KRMG 24-hour our Fox News Center. I'm Ben Morgan with team coverage of our top stories. The U.S. is resuming a naval blockade against Iran as the two nations have been launching strikes against each other for several days. Fox's Mike Tobin has more from Tel Aviv.
2: The United Arab Emirates reported that two ships were hit overnight. And just a few hours ago, the United Kingdom Maritime Trade Association reported that another ship was hit just off the coast of Lima, Oman. This was a ship following the southern route through the strait established by Oman in defiance of the Iranian route to the north. Yesterday, a Cyprus-flagged container ship was hit. That flurry of activity coming after the president announced the U.S. will impose a blockade, take control of this strait, and charge 20% of all cargo as reimbursement for providing security. The U.S. says they've been hitting coastal defense systems, maritime capabilities of Iran, as well as missile and drone sites.
15: That is Fox's Mike Tobin again from Tel Aviv. Broken Arrow Public Schools have announced its new superintendent for the 2027-28 school year.
7: Steve Dunn is the district's current associate superintendent. He was hired as the teacher and coach in Broken Arrow in 2010. Since then, he's held multiple leadership roles in Owosso and Broken Arrow Public Schools. We told you last month when current superintendent Chuck Perry announced his retirement at the end of the upcoming school year.
15: That is Fox 23 and KRMG's Michelle Lynn. Tulsa's most accurate and dependable five-day forecast. Three big things you need to know. It's the start of the Brian Kilmeade Show next at 9:02.
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8: Red alert traffic means traffic flow is not normal. Crashes, lane closures, construction, slowdowns, and the dreaded...
24: All lanes are shut down.
25: There's a wrecker there, there's OHP there.
8: KRMG has the most frequent traffic updates in Tulsa, combined with the most knowledgeable traffic anchors in the city.
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15: 102.3 KRMG has Tulsa's most accurate and dependable five-day forecast.
4: Mostly sunny through the rest of the afternoon, 91 the high. Scattered showers and thunder tomorrow, 90 the high. Thursday, a few widely scattered showers and 91. Friday, same, 92 degrees. But Saturday and Sunday getting hotter, upper 90s to near 100. I'm Chief Meteorologist James Adelot for Fox 23 and 102.3 KRMG, Tulsa's News and Talk.
15: Right now we've got sunny skies. We're up to 81 degrees here in Tulsa.
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0: Three.
15: Protesters in Maine calling for accountability after yet another fatal ICE shooting.
0: Two.
15: Inflation cooled last month, but it appears the break won't last.
0: One.
15: And the end of the ceasefire with Iran rattles the global economy, sending oil prices soaring. At 9:06, I'm Ben Morgan on 102.3 KRMG, Tulsa's news and talk.
3: 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Always seeking solutions, never sowing division. It's Brian Kilmeade.
6: What it is, this is Tyrus filling in for Brian Kilmeade on the Brian Kilmeade Show. I always have to say his name twice. Joining me now is Regan Charleston, attorney from New Orleans, Louisiana. Longtime friend, also a mom. And doing a lot of things on TV lately. So congratulations. Thank you for coming in studio. What a surprise. I just want to get ready. First of all, what's going on with you? How's things? You're in New York.
9: In New York, we've got an office here in Westchester. And so I came to work with my partner. And yeah, I'm doing news all over. So it's been a busy week. But a lot of cases filed and stuff going on. Kids.
6: Well, hey, thank you for taking the time today to join the Kilmeade Show and myself. And listen, actually, the reason why I brought you on or wanted to talk to you to get not just a woman's perspective, but a lawyer's perspective, is the whole the Grant Plattner debacle.
9: Disaster.
6: Probably one of the worst human beings on paper to ever run for office. If I'm, you know, the Nazi tattoo alone, I thought was disqualifying.
9: We should have known.
6: Yeah.
9: Everybody. I mean, I think we did.
6: I think, yeah, the people of Maine, maybe. And the mainstream media really worked. That to me is the most shocking thing is how it was such a concentrated effort to protect such a, on paper.
9: Awful person.
6: Awful person, yes. And the worst, the most, the one of the worst stories came out right before, and I always hate when something drops right before an election because I feel like it should have came way earlier. But Jake Tapper had an interview with, and I don't know if I'm going to say her name right, Jenny Raycott? Is it Raycott? Raycott? Raycott? I did it? Wow. I did it. Awesome. And it was about the incident between her and him was not consensual. And I'm going to play number 26 for you.
10: Is there any way that he thought this was consensual or no? Just because...
11: I don't believe that you can think that that scenario is consensual. You have to understand that that wasn't when somebody is repeatedly, I mean, when somebody in the middle of it says, don't touch me, like that's obviously not consensual.
6: So not consensual means rape, correct?
9: Correct.
6: And I guess, and I'm just going to keep rolling through. We can just hear them all and then we'll discuss. If you could go into 27, please.
10: I know that you have been very reluctant to tell this story.
11: Yeah.
10: Very reluctant. Why did you ultimately decide to do it? Why come forward?
11: A few reasons. One of the biggest ones is that I think that there are a lot of men in this world relying on the silence of women and to be where they are. And I don't want to contribute to that. I also... want to just get my life back.
6: So when she said that, that makes sense, right? The wording was a little weird to me, but I guess you could understand where she's coming from as a woman.
9: Not just as a woman, as a sex abuse attorney. Like
6: yeah.
9: I file these cases. I work with survivors, and this is not uncommon. This is something that I hear from everyone. Coming forward is traumatic. It's difficult. It's never going to sound perfect. It's not going to seem linear to other people.
6: Right.
9: And so listening to her, you know, I get that gut punch feeling because that's something that you hear from a lot of people. And I can imagine that sitting and watching Plattner take off and, you know, she's watching him potentially like get elected and everyone's celebrating him had to be really hard to stomach and probably propelled her to come forward. And I like what she said about, you know, relying on the silence of women, but not just women, people that have been through traumatic experiences
6: right.
9: and, you know, sexual abuse. And I don't find it unusual that she's just now waiting to come forward. I think that it probably pushed her to come forward, because to deal with that and then to see him potentially get elected is...
6: Right. And that's exactly why I asked you, because as a man, and not just an alpha man, I'm this giant man. I don't, you know, if I say no, it ain't happening. So, so for that way of looking at it, I didn't even think of it that way. So for me, that gives me a little bit of clarity. And then we'll go into 28.
10: There are going to be people, maybe even his campaign, certainly his supporters, who say this is politically motivated. What would you say to that?
11: I couldn't disagree more. That was actually one of the reasons that I didn't come out.
10: Because you agree with this politics.
11: I do. I really agree with this politics. I think we need somebody with those political stances and who are willing to do the work. And, you know, I see his political videos. They get me fired up as well. I understand why people want someone like him in office. You know, and I felt like me coming forward would essentially potentially take that away. And I felt really uncomfortable with the responsibility of and the weight of my story and what that might do.
6: That blows my mind. Like, I would, again, from the man's perspective, I would think the sound of his voice would make you sick. You know, and I guess that's where I'm like...
9: It had to have been really hard for her to come forward. And I think it's a powerful thing to do, considering how much focus is. We're not talking about someone that's coming forward against a non-public person. Like, right. She knew this was going to be a media firestorm, and she had to really like weigh her options here. And I don't know, man, it was smoke and fire. Like, there was a lot of smoke here, and you know, I'm not surprised that we're gonna find out more.
6: Right,
9: we're probably just starting to peel back the layers of the onion.
6: Yeah, this onion stinks.
9: Yes. And I'm sure there are going to be more women that come forward, and we're gonna find out more about him as you know, the cat's out of the bag.
6: Yeah, and here's the thing: he is not a guy that I want to, or anyone really wants to defend.
9: He's a grifter.
6: This dude is a terrible human. He's a Nazi.
9: I
6: can say that with, you didn't not know what tattoo. I know every tattoo I put on, exactly what it means.
9: Oh, reference. Yeah, that one.
6: Yeah. Oh, and not just anyone. The premier tattoo. The top of the line Nazi. Mm-hmm. The concentration camp insignia on your chest, pretty specific.
9: Everything about this guy is just gross. Like, he's a grifter. He was just a silver spoon boarding school brat. And then he tried to pretend, and he was successful being the everyman, blue collar. I'm just an oyster farmer. No.
6: With no clients.
9: You're also a rapist.
6: Yeah.
9: And an anti-Semite.
6: Yes.
9: Like, let's make a list of all
6: he's
9: of
6: like
9: the things.
6: He's like a cornucopia of just bad.
9: Bad. And he came so close to getting away with it. Like, that is the shocking part.
6: Okay. Now, you just said something. Get away with it. One of the things that I kind of was like, because unfortunately there has been false allegations and people's lives have been potentially almost ruined, especially during the Me Too era in particular, like where it was just believe all women, you know, and I believe everyone should be heard, but then it should be the facts.
9: You got to investigate. You have to vet allegations. And that's something that we do in our practice. We vet every case to make sure people are telling the truth. But sex abuse and sex assault is real, and it happens a lot.
6: Yeah.
9: And it doesn't discriminate whether you're successful or rich or you're an oyster farmer or an Ivy League boy or a woman. Women are abusers too. So, like, you know, you vet the case, you look at the facts, you investigate, you look at the evidence, and you determine. In this case, like, we knew, like you said, this onion stinks. So I don't think any of us are surprised.
6: Now, before you came on the air, you looked up some statutes. So I guess the question of someone would be like, why not coming forward is one thing, and to do it on in front of the whole world. Why not put his ass in jail?
9: You know, there's no indication that she's pursuing criminal charges. There's no indication that she's filed suit in a civil court. And I can't say I know the particular facts on what year this happened and whether she's within the civil statute or not. For the criminal statute, I just pulled it up. I think I'm not familiar. I'm not a Maine lawyer, but it looks like it's 20 years.
6: Right.
9: So potentially, you know, charges could be brought. It's hard. It's hard when they're an older case. I mean, there's not going to be physical evidence. You're going to be relying on basically the victim survivor's testimony. at that point. But, you know, we'll see. I mean, maybe Maine will decide to investigate.
6: Because the city, the state could pick it up without necessarily her pressing
9: charges.
6: They could
9: investigate, yeah.
6: And I would think with not just the fact that any man or anyone who touches anyone without permission should be prosecuted. But I would think given the stain this has put on Maine, that if there was a bad actor, and there clearly was, who was going to try to represent you, not just him, but a message to other Nazi-loving rapist bastards.
9: I mean, we're not talking about a wolf in sheep's clothing.
6: Exactly.
9: Like, he was in wolf's
6: broad
9: clothing.
6: Daylight.
9: Like, he was like, I am a wolf. Like,
6: yeah.
9: And look at me.
6: And the media protected him. And that's another thing. How New York Times and these people who interviewed these women and then watered down their stories, how civilly, wouldn't she possibly have a suit there as well?
9: There are probably many things that we can look at and talk about. I mean, it's shocking all the way around that this happened, and because it's been months.
6: Yeah.
9: Months that we've known about potential allegations. And, it's like everyone was just covering up and kicking it, sweeping it under the rug, kicking sand over it. And it's here we are.
6: I mean, his computer history has to be. I mean, he was on Kick, which is I didn't even know about. I hadn't heard. I thought it was something like struggling athletes and actors did to try to get relevant again. Apparently, it's a dating. It's a place where predators look for underage kids. And he's got his profile picture screams predator. I mean, he's in a towel.
9: I don't know about this. I need to investigate.
6: Yeah, it's absolutely
9: that's
6: insane.
9: Horrifying.
6: It's absolutely insane. I don't understand why you would not make an example out of him. I think that's
9: there's still time.
6: Yes, there is still time, and I think that's the reason why you kind of again we saw the same thing with like Swalwell, and it just seems like with these, and it's always it was kind of every it was known but not talked about. Suspected, but you just kind of let go. And these poor staffers that had to work with him, and unfortunately she was dating him, or they were on a date or something to that extent, is that other people around in position of powers were aware of it. And clearly, they're aware of it. Now, I don't know if you saw the guy who was in charge of the vetting. He has that voice, and he was like,
9: Oh, yes, I did. Yeah. Oh, the voice. I was like, oh, of course this guy looked the other way. I mean, I hate to be like, I don't generalize.
6: No, but he was in trouble. I just did a story on
9: so
6: Gutfeld. He was in trouble, too. We don't have that, do we? Cut 21.
9: It's so bad.
0: I said none of this will or should stop him from becoming a U.S. senator.
2: And yeah, what was your thinking there?
0: I think if what the voters wanted were people who were grown in vats and had never done or said anything that they might regret their entire lives, we'd have a very different country. Part of our thesis here is that people do not want their candidates grown in vats. They want people who are real human beings, and they want people who do not look and sound like the vat-grown people who've been leading this country off a cliff for the last century. And that was Graham.
6: The laughter you're hearing is not the interviewer. It's because that's a clip from the Gutfeld show, just so you know. But Reagan asks, does he have a...
9: I'm going to feel bad if he has some kind of a disability.
6: No, you hear that same voice at Starbucks. But he has a Starbucks voice.
9: He has a serious vocal fry then. But it's, that's who vetted him.
6: Yeah, and it turns out that he needed vetting.
9: I mean, this is a failure on all levels.
6: It's a complete quagmire, to say the best. And we got to go a break. Will you come back on after the break?
9: I will.
6: All right, because we're going to talk a little bit more about this. All right, this is Tyrus filling in for Brian Kilmeade on the Brian Kilmeade Show.
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15: And the Oklahoma Bureau of Narcotics is warning retailers that they can now be held liable for selling dangerous and intoxicating Kratom products. I'm Ben Morgan.
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0: interested in it?
1: 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You're with Brian Kilmeade.
2: What it is, Tyrus is back filling in for Brian Kilmeade, and Reagan Charleston is hanging around. Now, one of the things that you do, you are not just a lawyer, you're an advocate. And you have been taking on social media, dealing with sex trafficking and grooming. And the last time that we talked, I know you can't talk about your cases or your clients, so I won't be stupid enough to ask you those things. But have you seen at least a shift, more public awareness? Is social media being more, is there anything that's giving you more hope in this fight? Or is it awesome.
3: This is the age of accountability. And I keep saying that. And so I'm on the steering committee in the California State Court for the suits against Meta and right. Snapchat, Google, and TikTok. And we just had our first bellwether trial. So what happens in these large cases is that there are so many people that have been injured that they have to consolidate it. They can't possibly try all of these cases. So you think about all the young people that have been hurt and all the children that have been hurt, that there's so many cases that they have to consolidate them and try what are called bellwethers. And they just can't feasibly try them all. So we had our first bellwether in California State Court just a couple months ago. And it was a clean sweep for the plaintiff and this young woman, KGM, against Meta and Google. Snapchat and TikTok settled. We have a second bellwether that's coming up, and Snapchat is still in. TikTok and Google settled this case. And the writing is on the wall. The evidence is extraordinary. The companies knew. The stuff that Meta knew about how harmful its products were for children is shocking. They had Mark Zuckerberg on the stand. He tried to worm out of testifying again in the second bellwether, and Judge Gould said, nope, you're showing up. You're testifying again. He's a professional witness. I think they said he had like 2,000 hours of training or something for his testimony. I mean, it's extraordinary.
2: Because you need training because you can't tell the truth.
3: Right. I mean
2: that's, I'm not a lawyer, but even I see that.
3: He is a professional witness, though. I mean, it's just unsettling to watch as an attorney, but the jury didn't buy it. You know, the jury was polled afterwards and they did not find Mark Zuckerberg a reliable witness or a credible witness. They knew, they saw right through it.
2: They have social media. They see it in their homes every day.
3: And the kids are like walking around glued to their phones. I do not let my kids use social media. I mean, they're young, but even YouTube, I'm like, stay away from it. And that's something that I fight about all the time because you can't control everything that's happening when you're not there. But the science is there. Like the documents are there. And, you know, it was designed to be addictive. It was designed to keep kids hooked. And they knew that it was hurting them. So, yeah, the social media stuff is, it's extraordinary. And I think that we're seeing this profound time where the public is finally aware. And that's part of the claims, the failure to warn. These companies did not warn parents that, hey, not only are your kids going to get hooked on this, but it's going to hurt them.
2: Yeah,
3: and it's like big tobacco. This is our big tobacco, where finally the public's like, this is so bad. We know it's bad, but they're targeting children. It's, you know, it's like a gambling mentality. The kids are just looking for that hit of the dopamine. And it's just incredible. And then on the flip side, the predators that are using social media to groom children, to sexually abuse children, the Roblox suits. I work on the Roblox suits, too. Disgusting. And the companies know. They know, like you brought up Kick.
2: Yep.
3: They're well aware of what's going on with predators.
2: Well, the predators are in trouble because you're coming for them. Best of luck. Thank you so much for coming on. Right. Reagan Charleston, you will see her everywhere. And again, this is Tyrus covering for Brian on the Brian Kilmeade Show.
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4: We continue to follow the ongoing situation between the U.S. and Iran in the Middle East.
5: State Highway 11 near Sperry narrowed with traffic control between 106th Street North and 136th Street North from 8:30 this morning to 6 p.m. through July 23rd. That's a weekday resurfacing project. I'm Grant Merrill.
4: Thank you, Grant. It's 9:30. We've got sunny skies and 84 degrees here in Tulsa. From the KRMG 24-hour Fox News Center, I'm Ben Morgan with team coverage of our top stories. A third night of U.S. strikes on Iran as the Strait of Hormuz remains a danger zone.
6: The United States Military Central Command says targets included Iranian coastal surveillance sites plus drone and missile systems. Iran's responded with attacks on Bahrain, Jordan, and two tankers linked. to the United Arab Emirates. One mariner was killed and eight others wounded. The UAE's threatening to retaliate. Control of the Strait of Hormuz is still in dispute. President Trump says he's reinstating a blockade of Iranian ports, and he appears to be overturning years of American policy on freedom of navigation, announcing a 20% tax on all ships using the waterway. The price of crude oil has jumped to a one-month high. Jonathan Savage, Fox News.
4: A more than 20-year-long legal battle over pollution in the Illinois River watershed ended with a multi-million dollar settlement.
0: Yesterday, Oklahoma Attorney General Gendler Drummond announced a nearly $44 million settlement with six poultry companies. In 2005, a federal judge found the companies liable for damages caused by poultry waste in the watershed. The companies will now pay for environmental restoration, penalties, and monitoring, while also removing more poultry waste from the watershed. Grant Merrill, 102.3 KRMG, Tulsa's News and Talk.
4: 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Three big things you need to know, and more of the Brian Kilmeade Show next at 9:32.
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5: 102.3 KRMG has Tulsa's most accurate and dependable five-day forecast.
6: Look for mostly sunny skies through the rest of the afternoon, 91 the high. Tomorrow, scattered showers and thunder, 90, 91 Thursday and 92 Friday. Some isolated thunderstorms both days, and then just hot over the weekend. Highs in the mid to upper 90s to near 100. I'm Chief Meteorologist James Adelot for Fox 23 and 102.3 KRMG, Tulsa's news and talk.
5: Right now, it is sunny. We're up to 85 degrees here in Tulsa.
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8: Three.
5: Major League Baseball is celebrating America's pastime and America's birthplace to commemorate the semi-quincentennial.
8: Two.
5: A federal judge in Florida has called out President Trump's lawsuit against the government for those IRS audits, saying it was a scheme.
8: One.
5: And the U.S. is resuming a naval blockade against Iran as the two nations have been launching strikes against each other for several days. At 9:36, I'm Ben Morton on 102.3 KRMG, Tulsa's news and talk.

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1: What it is, this is Tyrus filling in for Brian Kilmeade. And if for those of you out there who are looking, here's a picture of Brian again. I don't know why he leaves artist renditions of himself around the office, but whatever. I'll just leave it over there. He even autographed it. I'm creepy. Maybe that was a gift. I don't know. Speaking of a gift, joining me today, Elizabeth Pipko, former GOP national spokeswoman. And we're going to talk a little bit about what's going on in this great country of ours. Hello?
2: Good morning.
1: Good morning. There you are. Oh, Zoom. I was looking at the phone. Well, thank you so much for joining us. I'm just going to get obviously, I want to talk to you about a little bit of everything. But, you know, what's going on with Iran and the blockade in particular. And if we could roll number three and see what you get your thoughts on it.
3: And we're knocking out all of their offensive capability. And we're controlling the straits. We're putting the blockade back. And it's a blockade not for anybody but Iran. In other words, anybody doing business with Iran can't go through. Everyone else will be able to go through. So it's a blockade. It's a very strong blockade. The blockade was probably more effective even than hitting them. But I think the combination is the thing that really does it.
1: You know, I talked earlier a little bit about this, but, you know, that seems to be where a lot of the mainstream media attacks about the Strait of Hormuz and the blockade. But I think this is very effective. Maybe he needs to change the name to the Irancade.
2: No, you're right. I think effective is the word that we're looking for, because everyone in the United States seems to think that they have the foreign policy answer, right? All I've heard for the last 4 months, and I want to stress it has only been 4 months, is that Donald Trump promised no more forever wars, as if 4 months could ever constitute a forever war. All I've heard is that whatever President Trump does end up negotiating with the Iranians could not compare to Obama's deal. Yet again, the deal Obama made, which I thought was a disaster, took 2 years to negotiate. So everybody seems to want to scream, but no one is saying that what Donald Trump has done is no different than what's been done before. If anything, he's looking for an actual effective strategy this time, and not to continue the policy of appeasement, is what I like to call it, that we've had with Iran for decades at this point, which leads to nothing except dead Americans and dead allies of ours around the world. And I think he has proven not only that we could decimate all of the infrastructure that the IRGC has, but also that he's not willing to bring a bad deal home to the United States and to the people of this country. And I don't know what more you could ask a man who was critical, of course, of the wars that came before him, was critical of the Obama deal, and said that we need to change drastically not only our relationship with Iran, but what the Middle East actually looks like. That's his goal for when he leaves office in 2.5 years, to have a very different Middle East. And it might take a little bit longer than 4 months. I think the average person would assume that it should. But with that, he's going to do everything differently than what happened before. He's going to find the actual effective strategies. This is something that has certainly never been done before. And it's very easy to sit here in the U.S. and criticize, but at the end of the day, he's making the difficult decisions, and I think going to institute more change than anyone before him ever could.
1: You know, because one of the things that 47 years of baseless negotiations, the one thing that I think President Trump has been very successful at is showing us exactly who they are, because they have made several deals, supposedly. And I personally think as long as the Ayatollah, regardless of who it is allowed to be at the head of that snake, no deal will ever be honored. And I think the brute force is the only thing they understand.
2: I agree. And I think people honestly hear the critics of everything Donald Trump has done with Iran, or Donald Trump in general.
1: Let's be honest, it's the same thing.
2: But they're talking about the issue, but they're talking through both sides of their mouth. They're realizing they can get away with saying anything, so that's exactly what they do. But again, the same people criticizing him for trying to negotiate with the Iranians truly believe that Barack Obama had a genuine 2-year negotiation, came with a good deal at the end of it, and did it because you could have trusted the Iranians. All of a sudden, they're making fun of Donald Trump for wanting to trust the Iranians.

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1: Citizens of our country worried about a nuclear Iran. He wants to end this while he has 2.5 years in office to do so. It may take longer than 4 months. It probably will, and it probably should. It's a very complicated problem. You're trying to negotiate with a monster who wants us off the face of the earth. With that, we have probably the best commander-in-chief we could have to get that done. And I truly believe the only person willing to risk any political capital, willing to risk the midterms, willing to risk it all to try and save the future of our country.
2: Well, you know, and a couple of things that I believe it, the term that the left and they like to use the word quagmire. That's their that's their hot word of the when they talk about this. You want to talk about a quagmire? A quagmire is millions of military age men flooding into this country over a 4 year period.
1: Yeah.
2: The quagmire is Barack Obama's administration made a deal. Clearly, it didn't work. Hence, we wouldn't have had to blow their nuclear development to holy hell because they were months away from having a functioning. You know, they were a threat. They got their money back. They didn't invest in their people. No. They certainly didn't build new things for their people. They built their armada. They funded terrorism. So I don't understand how any commander in chief sitting in that chair would not have to take the same exact. Do we want to wait till we have a October 7th here before we pay attention? Because not just that, our allies who are in firing distance of them wake up every day in their backyard with the possibility of this monster. And I think this action has brought all of this to the table. And I don't, where are the feminists? Where are the liberals? The people are for speaking their mind. A 19-year-old young man, athlete, who was supposed to be the star of their country was murdered. People, thousands were brought out into the streets. Women are beaten, ceremoniously raped if they show their own. I mean, where this should be, the liberals should be jumping all over this.
1: There's a lot of things the liberals should be jumping all over, including their own party right now, but they don't do that. Look, you mentioned October 7th. I mean, the amount of effort that I have put in to try to explain to people that I meet on the street that October 7th is not just some isolated Israeli problem. Not only is Israel our ally, not only was October 7th launched by, obviously, Hamas, a proxy of Iran that they would love to do here again in the United States or anywhere else in the world, but there were dozens of American lives lost on October 7th as well. When I was criticizing Joe Biden and Kamala Harris for not working actively to get our hostages out, I was saying our hostages because there were Americans that were held hostage. There's a reason we have this alliance with Israel. There's a reason they want Israel gone and the United States of America gone. There's a reason, as you said, that we have allowed, apparently, how many military age men into our country, which we now have proof of actual ties to Iran. We know that there are terrorists in our country. There are folks here who do not love America, who want to inflict harm. What happened on October 7th was a trial run for them. That's what they want to inflict.
2: 1,000%. I'm glad you maybe say that again.
1: And first and foremost, in the United States of America, that is their dream.
2: You know, because they have no desire to assimilate because...
1: No.
2: And that's another reason I think negotiations are a problem, because they don't see any value in our way of life. If anything, it is, you cannot negotiate with someone who does not think that you are, that you should, your existence is necessary.
1: Right. Also, when you negotiate, you try to see who has what and what they can bring to the table. And the problem is that when we threaten them with military action, they don't really care, because if Iranians are murdered, they were murdering Iranians before the conflict started. They were murdering their own. They worry about a few IRGC leaders. But as long as they can hide them, they don't actually care what damage America inflicts. Donald Trump was trying to avoid a conflict because when he was at the negotiation table, despite probably people in his administration telling him it's enough, we have to just bomb the crap out of them, he was saying, I don't want to do that because I care about innocent Iranian life. He actually cares about innocent Iranian life more than the leaders of that country. This is an IRGC leadership who couldn't care less, who wants to slaughter their own in the street, who think it make them stronger to slaughter their own, and who celebrate when the United States of America slaughters their own because it means they have better talking points and can shout death to America even louder. So for them, that is a victory. So it's very hard to negotiate, like you said, with an actual snake who wants the death of their own people and the death of the United States of America and has no interest in good faith negotiations.
2: The one thing I would push back is there's no reason to besmirch snakes. I own several in there.
1: Do you?
2: Yes, I do. But
1: maybe you should be at the negotiating table.
2: You know what? Because I just feel like, and here's, I guess we could, maybe some of the pushback is that obviously Iranians' bloodline is their oil and their resources. Mm-hmm. And in America, we have become pretty self-efficient. So this opening up to make sure, and even one of our biggest rivals relies on their for oil production.
1: Yeah.
2: And we are still trying to be able to allow them to receive these goods, even though necessarily Americans, we don't necessarily need the oil from Iran. So I guess the pushback is then let the other

0: rest of the world handle this situation, America, and we can step back, because at the end of the day, we can survive without getting anything from Iran. But there is no real allies coming. England, Spain, France. I mean, France was talking tough about Greenland, you know, of course, after the fact. But when there's no support, is it just because they're just so used to America solving their problems? Or is it a deeper corruption than that?
1: I mean, I think it could be a little bit of both. I think the average European citizen, for example, yes, they're very used to America solving all of their problems. I mean, think about the uproar that happened when Donald Trump appeared at a NATO summit and said, hey, no one is paying their fair share, and I'm going to put a stop to that.
0: Right.
1: People thought it was the worst thing that had ever been said. Meanwhile, Americans were like, oh, is that what it feels like when someone stands up for you for the first time? I mean, really, people were freaking out. People hate Donald Trump in Europe. And we always say the more they hate him, I at least say, the better it means he's doing for us, because it means he's actually finally putting our country first. But I think when it comes to the real world, we have to be honest. We don't just have European allies who are cowering. We also have many countries around the world that work with Iran. We have to worry about a North Korea and a Russia and a China and all these nations who want the United States to be weakened, who want the U.S. to fail, and who probably, maybe more secretly than others, but who we know are working with Iran, who I think had a lot of a hand inside of the October 7th attacks and the planning of that, who want to see America's demise as well. And so we can't actually just sit back, because if we just sit back, then that allyship gets so much stronger. And like you said, if we don't have Europe, if we don't have the good guys ready to fight, but all the bad guys are ready to go, it doesn't put the U.S. in a good spot either. So for us, it's, again, back to that snake, cutting off the head of the snake, making sure Iran and China and Russia and everybody knows that America means business for the first time in a while, and we're going to put a stop to it so future generations never have to have this conversation again.
0: You know, and from the political side of it, I think the mass immigration into, you can't even call it immigration, but the
1: invasion.
0: Flooding, the invasion in all the European countries. And they had a very, we still see the terrorist stuff, but they started running for offices. They started running for, so now it's political, and then you get the woke aspect of it, and they keep talking things like free Palestine and all these absolute ridiculous, Palestine doesn't exist, all these ridiculous things that have become political with the woke and the extreme left, and you're seeing countries refusing to do anything because they're worried about their own re-elections. They're worried about their own not wanting to upset their new communities. I mean, I think it's far more of a spider's web than a snake pit in terms of what is going on. And by us not falling in line and standing ground and standing for the rights of our allies and human beings in general, mankind in general, I think we're starting to see a lot of these countries have been compromised by places like Iran.
1: Yeah, by places who truly want the end to the Western civilization that I think we're also proud to uphold. I mean, America is a beacon of light for people around the world who wish to live under our system, right? So for us, we can't cower. And I mean, look, you mentioned the Europeans. I am first in line to make fun of everybody in Europe. I have been called a nationalist by every friend I've had in Europe long before Donald Trump came into office, because I truly bleed red, white, and blue. I'm in love with my country, and I made fun of them for not being in love with theirs. But this is what happens when you don't obsess over the country that you're from. You allow anybody in. You think every culture is welcome and every culture is equal, and you end up with a bunch of people who want to destroy your way of life and actually put you in harm's way. That's why it's never going to happen in America, because we love our country too damn much to allow it to invade. But it's happened all across Europe. They know that America is next. That's all that they want. That's why they have so many people flooding in here illegally to try and make that happen. And that's why we all have to hold the line, because America is too good. We are the only ones keeping Europe okay, keeping the entirety of Western civilization alive, because we love our country too much. We love our values too much. And we're not going to back down to anybody who wants to end that.
0: And I would, and if it happens there, eventually it will be here. And I think the fact that we were able to close our borders, I think I read one report, there hasn't been one, not one, gives us a chance to look what's going on in our country, to get these cells out, because they're here, and we see it. We see it in our political front. And it was just a very different attack, because it wasn't like what you would see in the movies. They no longer attack with bombs and guns. They go in our education systems, and they groom there, and they run for office there. And we're seeing it in New York with the socialists. It's pure and simple communism and absolutely anti-Jew in every aspect of it, which is anti-American. You go after one of us, you go after all of us. And I'm hoping that we will see more and more Americans take up our sides and stand up for what's right, because we are a melting pot, But we also we don't put dangerous chemicals in our melting pot, and the and that's what we're getting from them. So I got about 10 seconds left. Thank you so much for coming on. Always enlightening. Appreciate you, and I'm sure I'll see you soon on the Gutfeld Show.
1: Thank you. Hope to see you soon.
0: All right. Thank you so much. This is Tyrus filling in for Brian, the B-Rye, on the Brian Kilmeade Show.
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5: 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Broken Arrow Public Schools has announced its new superintendent for the 2027-28 school year.
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5: Tulsa Community College is launching Oklahoma's first Associate of Science degree in data analytics this fall.
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5: And we're now learning about a third arrest by the Wagner County Sheriff's Office after an ongoing child sexting operation. I'm Ben Morgan.
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0: What it is Tyrus filling in for the Brian Kilmeade Show. And I'd just like to take a minute to reflect. It has been a very interesting summer, to say the least. We had the World Cup. Hats off to Team America. They did the best they could given the level of competition. And I think anytime America gets to host anything, it's a real litmus test for what the real world thinks of us. And I think one of the coolest things was seeing people coming from all over the world and just loving America, from our restaurants to our sports to our cities to our people. I think it was refreshing to see just how much sometimes we forget how good we've got it here. Sometimes we forget that we are a Waffle House away from an awesome meal, that we can walk out and go to a movie. We can go to a baseball game. We can go do whatever we want to do. We can step out of our house and say we hate everything about this country and no one says anything. And if the government gets iffy, we got the Second Amendment to keep them in check. It is just, we live in a beautiful, beautiful place. And it's nice to see what the world really thinks, not a bunch of stuck up politicians. So God bless America. And man, I'm glad I was born here.
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1: The U.S. resuming a naval blockade against Iran. The two nations have been launching strikes against each other for several days.
2: We've got two injury crashes working in the last half hour, one at I-244 and Mingo, the other at 61st and Peoria. Beware. I'm Grant Merrill.
1: Thank you, Grant. It is 10 o'clock. We've got sunny skies, 85 degrees here in Tulsa. From the KRMG 24-hour Fox News Center, I'm Ben Morgan with team coverage of our top stories. The U.S. have unleashed new strikes in Iran, marking the third consecutive night of attacks between the two nations.
3: U.S. Central Command says this was a five-hour mission hitting defense systems, missile and drone sites. The military says it targeted these positions to degrade Iran's ability to hit ships in the Strait of Hormuz. It comes just hours after President Trump said at the White House that the U.S. will reinstate the blockade.
5: We're putting the blockade back, and it's a blockade not for anybody but Iran. In other words, anybody doing business with Iran can't go through. Everyone else will be able to go through.
3: Trump also suggested the U.S. will charge ships for passage, what the administration has demanded Iran not do. The U.N. Convention of the Law of the Seas protects transit through international straits, so this would be a break from longstanding American policy.
1: That's Fox's Alex Hogan from Washington. We are now learning about a third arrest by the Wagner County Sheriff's Office after an ongoing child sexting operation. Back on June 1st, deputies say Randall Mukes arranged to meet with a decoy at a Casey's convenience store in Broken Arrow. At around 4 p.m., Mukes arrived, circled the lot, and then parked near a gas pump while urging the decoy to come outside. Deputies moved in and arrested him without incident. He was booked into the Wagner County Detention Center on a charge of lewd or indecent proposals or acts to a child. A more than 20-year-long legal battle over pollution in the Illinois River watershed ended with a multi-million dollar settlement. Yesterday, Oklahoma Attorney General Gentner Drummond announced a nearly $44 million settlement with six poultry companies. Back in 2005, a federal judge found the companies liable for damages caused by poultry waste in the watershed. The companies will now pay for environmental restoration, penalties, and monitoring, while also removing more poultry waste from the watershed. Tulsa's most accurate and dependable five-day forecast, three big things you need to know, and more of the Brian Kilmeade Show next at 10:02.
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20: Three-car crash in the Broken Arrow Expressway near Harvard.
25: Blocking two left lanes on Highway 75 near the Creek Turnpike.
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4: Look for mostly sunny skies through the rest of the afternoon, 91 the high. Tomorrow, scattered showers and thunder, 90, 91 Thursday and 92 Friday. Some isolated thunderstorms both days, and then just hot over the weekend. Highs in the mid to upper 90s to near 100. I'm Chief Meteorologist James Adelot for Fox 23 and 102.3 KRMG, Tulsa's News and Talk.
7: Right now, we've got sunny skies, 86 degrees here in Tulsa.
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8: Three.
7: Federal Reserve Chair Kevin Warsh testifying before the House Financial Services Committee about the state of the U.S. economy.
8: Two.
7: Federal judge in Florida has called out President Trump and his legal team for negotiating the now defunct $1.8 billion anti-weaponization fund, calling it a scheme.
8: One.
7: And foreign policy experts say that we're back to square one now that the ceasefire with Tehran has been declared over. At 10:06, I'm Ben Morgan on 102.3 KRMG, Tulsa's News and Talk.
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0: What it is Tyrus filling in for B. Rye on the Brian Kilmeade Show today. And joining me shortly, will be the great Karl Rove. And hopefully is it a dry erase board, clipboard, the board, so to speak, with all this fancy technology going around today and AI and whatnot. I love the fact that he does it old school. The only thing older than that would be like if he had like one of those little tiny chalkboards. But, you know, it's still cool. And his vast knowledge on all things political and, United States is I'm excited to pick his brain today on a lot of things. And one of the things that obviously I'm going to ask him about, is his relationship with the Lindsey Graham, who is, passed away at the young age of 71. And so I'm very interested to hear about what was it like if they worked together, if they obviously worked together, but what that was like and what that means. And at the same time, to talk to him about a little bit of what's going on with our what's going on over the overseas with the United States. So I think we've got him. Good morning, sir.
10: Morning, sir. How are you? Filling in for... Or maybe this is a permanent gig, Tyrus.
0: Hey, you know what? I have the perfect face for radio, sir. So,
10: exactly. Me too. I join you there.
0: Now, listen, you have one of the most impressive resumes. So I'm just going to, just for anyone who's been living under a rock who doesn't know who you are, sir, just former Deputy of Chief of Staff and Senior Advisor to President George W. Bush and Fox News contributor. Obviously, we're all kind of shocked and saddened by the passing of Lindsey Graham. And I just wanted to play for you Senator John Thune, who's talking about remembering Lindsey, and then just get your thoughts and some experiences that you had with him.
11: I will miss Lindsey's friendship, Mr. President, more than I can say. We pray for his staff and for his family, whom he loved dearly and who loved him dearly in return. But I am comforted by the knowledge that in the end, he has just changed his address. And that one day, Mr. President, we will laugh together again. Mr. President, yield the floor.
0: Heartwarming, to say the least. And, what a powerful statement. The only thing he changed was his address. I think a lot of people would say that about you too, sir, that you...
10: Lindsey Graham was easy to love and hard to dislike. He was a smart, funny, caring patriot who served his country in the military and then in the United States Congress and the United States Senate. And... devoted his life to making our country better. And, you know, he was a legislator's legislator. That's why both Democrats and Republicans liked him, because he didn't take it personally, and he was constantly trying to move the ball forward and would, throw himself into convincing you that it was the right thing to do and listen to you and change if he thought you had a better idea. I mean, I remember Lindsey was constantly, during our years in the White House, pushing for things, sometimes in concert with us, sometimes without, but always with conviction and honesty and candor and a delightful sense of humor. He was very, very funny, and he could remove the tension in a room with a witticism that he probably picked up growing up in a pool hall and a bar. But he'll be missed. I mean, he led the American life, Dyrus. I mean, he came from nothing and served in an august body that is, embodied in our Constitution and critical to the democracy that we live in, the United States Senate.
0: One of my concerns is that mold has been broken. Gentlemen like yourself, Mr. Graham, who put country over party. Patriotism was more important than partisanship. And unfortunately, to the detriment of the country's overall well-being, I'm hoping in some way that this will inspire some of the people who serve to take a hard look in the mirror about what's really important in this country.
10: Yeah. Yeah, look, there are lots of reasons why, social media, the nature of the times and personalities. But you're right. We've gotten to a point where people, I'm going to get up in the morning and I'm going to figure out how I can get more retweets and drive up the number of people that are following me on social media. And I'm going to do it by saying things and doing things that are designed to elevate me, but in the process, demean the process and demean other people. And so Lindsey was successful over these many years that he served in the Senate by not taking it personally and by not making it personal. There were moments when he spoke out with deep candor. I remember his comments in the debate over Brett Kavanaugh's nomination to the Supreme Court. But it was powerful because it was so unusual for him to be that angry about something that Congress was doing, and it was because it was not in keeping with what he felt was the necessary responsibility of leaders to speak candidly and not to engage in mindless slaughter of each other for partisan political reasons. Right. So, I think you're right. This is a moment for us to reflect on him and why he was successful and to use him as a model. Because he was beloved by Democrats and Republicans. It was Senator Klobuchar of Minnesota. I mean, she was clearly emotional in her comments about him. And you saw, look, we're talking about, the Republican leader in the Senate, and he's clearly overcome by emotion describing the death of his friend, the sudden death of his friend. So, yeah, let's all learn from this. Let's all learn from the example of, the three amigos, McCain, Lindsey Graham, and Joe Lieberman, men from different parts of the country, men with different backgrounds, two of one party, one of another, who nonetheless were willing to talk and work and strive with each other to make our country better. And there are lots of people in the Senate like that. We just need to, and the House, we just need to recognize them and applaud them. I mean, I was thinking of Todd Young and Mark Warner, who both shared a common concern. We got to do something about what happens if Taiwan is taken by the Chinese and we lose the source of 90% of the chips that drive our modern economy. And we had the CHIPS bill. We had the infrastructure bill, which was Democrats and Republicans on the Senate Transportation Committee saying, can we find a way to reauthorize a highway trust fund like we do every 5 years? And because it was so easy, relatively easy to arrive at that agreement, can we agree upon things that we think are necessary, the infrastructure projects that could be done without politics and in a reasonable fashion and move our country together? So those moments happen. We've got a group of House members, Republicans and Democrats, who are combat veterans. I hosted one of them for a fundraiser in my home, and he talked about it. He said, we're Democrat and Republican veterans. Obviously, he was a Republican, but it was a fundraiser in my home.
0: Yeah, I gathered that.
10: He said, we've agreed to do two things. Have lunch or dinner with each other on a regular basis to get to know each other as human beings. And second of all, to find one thing that we will do with somebody on the other side every year. And he proceeded to, this is August Pfluger of Midland, Texas, and he's talking about what he and Seth Moulton, a Democrat from the suburbs of Boston, were doing on a particular issue affecting veterans' health care. Now, look, Midland, Texas and Boston are sort of like, Venus and Mars, or, Venus, right, and Uranus. I mean, it is. did. They're very different. But here are two guys who are striving to find a way. Is there something that we can agree upon and something we can do together? And I think that's a healthy impulse that is being borne out, and largely because of exactly what you put your finger on. People are fed up with needless partisanship and needless polarization. Sure, we're not going to agree on everything, but when we disagree, we can do so respectfully, and we can also look for ways that where we can come together.
0: You know, and one of the things, and I'm just curious, during your time, there was more positive relationships across the aisle, correct? It was not uncommon for, after a tremendous debate, to then go have a beer.
10: Very close election. Yeah. Yeah. Well, look, and we had an adult in charge.
0: Right.
10: The first person that George W. Bush called when the Supreme Court upheld his election was George Miller, Democrat from California. Why? Because Miller had said, in standing up to the teacher unions, we need to know how every child is doing by the fourth grade, and that requires us to test every child and report publicly the outcome of those tests so that we identify what schools and classes are succeeding and which are not. The second call was to Ted Kennedy, who had made the same statement, standing up to the teachers unions on behalf of school children, and the new president-elect's request was, would you be willing to sit down with me and John Boehner, Republican in the House, and Judd Gregg, Republicans in the Senate, to talk about education reform? You know, Kennedy, in July of 2003, went out and said Bush lied about WMD. Now, he knew that was a lie. Kennedy had read the same intelligence, had come to the same conclusion, but gave a speech in Washington saying earlier that Sodom had WMD, but we needed to use diplomacy, not force, to rid that threat. He wanted to beat Bush, though, in 2004, and so he went out and started the drumbeat. Now, all the Democrats picked it up. After the 2004 election, Bush called him and said, can you, McCain, and I talk about immigration reform? And they worked for the next 3 years because Bush didn't take it personally. He knew that politics is a necessary element of our culture, of our democracy. But a president has a responsibility to be the leader of all the people. Yes, he's the leader of his party, but he's also the president of the United States of America, and we, the people, are in charge. So he was willing to put that aside. That's what we need. We need leaders who are willing to say, okay, it's Tip O'Neill and Ronald Reagan, and we can go at it. But we can also sit down and cut a deal that will save Social Security for the next 40 years and have a drink and tell each other Irish jokes. But, you know, we can be political enemies, but we can also be political allies.
0: You know, is it? And I think that's the thing, is you can't differentiate now between someone having a discussion over policy or a personal attack. And I think that's just, unfortunately, we kind of, as an American, I kind of have to point the finger back at ourselves, because we're electing people based on feelings or auditions opposed to merit. And and it's on both sides of the aisle, but I think more so we're seeing a lot of people that were elected based on feelings and fluff, or, and even worse, and I'm saying this as a black man, of their chromosome and the color of their skin, which has nothing to do with your intellect or your experience or integrity or accountability. Those are the traits that you should want when you elect an official. And we're seeing that when they get into office, you don't see laws passed. All you see is obstruction. And I don't know. Do you think it's just going to take an awakening? Although I would think after the Biden administration with the borders and what we're seeing now with violence and some of these absurd idealisms of, you know, boys playing in women's sports and what's a woman and, you know, all these things that came about. And I think all that has to do with just basic human decency and accountability and common sense. Do you think that we will shift away from that? Or I think it's kind of started, at least on one side, but you would think the Democratic Party would also start to stand up for it. So I think common sense is a nonpartisan thing. I think we all should stare in it. At the same time, integrity and accountability should mean something again.
10: Yeah. Well, two things. One is, I think you're absolutely right. I think it has started. And why has it started? Because in America, it is we, the people. And when we, the people, are unhappy with the state of American politics, we demand change. And you know, I talk around the country. In fact, I'm in North Carolina today to speak. But wherever I go, I ask for a show of hands. How many of you are happy with the state of American politics today? Very rarely does anybody raise their hand. And ultimately, we, the people, have our way, because it's we who decide at the ballot box who we want. In other words, political leaders are going to wake up and realize that the American people want people not who say that we hate our political rivals, we hate the people in the other party, but instead say, I have a positive and optimistic vision for the future of my party, whether I'm a Democrat or Republican. I have an optimistic view of what our country can do, and I'm going to campaign on that. And when we start rewarding people who are more interested in telling us what it is they want to do rather than who we should hate, that party is going to start winning elections that it might otherwise be losing, because the American people ultimately are in charge. The other thing that I'd say is this: we're in a bad place. Yes, but we have been in bad places before. We were there in the 60s and 70s. We were there in the 1930s. You think the politics today is ugly? Go back to the Gilded Age, an era that I've studied deeply. I mean, they hated each other because they were still fighting the Civil War. There's a brilliant book on the era of the 1830s, 40s, and 50s called Field of Blood that talks about how members of Congress routinely arrived on the floor of the House and Senate armed to the teeth and were engaged in big battles over issues, not just simply the enslavement of 4 million of our fellow Americans. But in 1838, a Whig from Kentucky kills a Democrat from Maine, two congressmen have a duel, and one of them kills the other one. And what is the issue at hand that they disagreed on? Banking regulations. So, you know, we've been through these periods before. We ought to have the optimism that the American system is self-correcting, because, again, it is we, the people, who are in charge.
0: Well, you know what? I couldn't say it better myself, and I do believe this is the one nation that can self-correct. And sir, thank you so much for your time today. It's always nice whenever I get to talk to you, because, again, it's just being under the learning tree. And I appreciate your time. Good luck on your speaking tours, and hopefully we'll be able to do this again soon.
10: I'd love to. Thank you, Tyrus. All the best.
0: Yes, sir. You too.
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12: A more than 20-year-long legal battle over pollution in the Illinois River watershed ended with a multi-million dollar settlement. Broken Arrow Public Schools has selected its next superintendent. And the Oklahoma Bureau of Narcotics is warning retailers that they can now be held liable for selling dangerous and intoxicating Kratom products. I'm Ben Morgan.
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31: This is more of a, less of a bison issue as it is more of a lot of people. Not as much space as we used to have. So now we have people and wildlife, you know, crammed together like never before. And these things kind of are going to happen out in the wild. The wild's unpredictable. And once in a while, you just get unlucky. But this time of year, as you mentioned, is the bison rut or the mating season. And those bull bison are hopped up on testosterone. They're 2,000 pounds. They're angry.
0: Yeah, it also sounds like some of my friends, to be honest. And maybe me on occasion back in the day. But, you know, I like I said, we talked about it last night on the Gutfeld show and we had some fun with it. But the awesome power of Mother Nature, the awesome power of bison, and they are unbelievable animals who are of their group, of the large mammals that were pretty much wiped out by the introduction of man into the United States. We lost a lot of big ones, and if they were so tough, they were able to withstand it. And the great fur trade and hunting, and we're lucky to have them. So respect them. And if they say 24 feet, make it 50. But during the rut, the only thing on his mind is loving, and if you're in the way, you're going to get freight trained.
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1: A third night of U.S. strikes on Iran as the Strait of Hormuz remains a danger zone.
4: High injury crash working right now in eastbound Broken Arrow Expressway just west of I-44.
1: Thank you, Steve. It's 10:30. We've got sunny skies at 86 degrees here in Tulsa. From the KRMG 24-hour Fox News Center, I'm Ben Morgan with team coverage of our top stories. Iran and the U.S. continue to trade strikes, fighting for control of the Strait of Hormuz.
6: Iran is lashing out, launching strikes against military sites in the Gulf region and attacking ships in the Strait of Hormuz. The U.S. launched a fresh set of strikes late last night against Iranian drone and missile facilities. This comes as President Trump announcing that naval blockade against Iranian ships crossing the strait will resume today. The U.S. has struck Iran three nights in a row. Iran attacked two tankers connected to the UAE, reportedly using cruise missiles. One mariner was killed. Oil prices have shot up to around $80 a barrel as fighting resumes. It went above 100 per barrel earlier in the conflict.
1: That is Fox's Connor Hansen. Broken Arrow Public Schools has announced its new superintendent for the 2027-28 school year.
7: Steve Dunn is the district's current associate superintendent. He was hired as a teacher and coach in Broken Arrow in 2010. Since then, he's held multiple leadership roles in Owosso and Broken Arrow Public Schools. We told you last month when current superintendent Chuck Perry announced his retirement at the end of the upcoming school year.
1: That is Fox 23 and KRMG's Michelle Lynn. Tulsa's most accurate and dependable five-day forecast, the three big things you need to know, and it is more of the Brian Kilmeade Show, all next at 10:31.
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1: You. 102.3 93, KRMG has Tulsa's most accurate and dependable five-day forecast.
3: Sunshine through the rest of the afternoon. We'll end up in the low 90s, near 90 tomorrow. Scattered showers and thunderstorms. Thursday and Friday, low 90s. Scattered showers and thunderstorms possible, but not as likely as tomorrow. Saturday and Sunday, hot, mid to upper 90s to near 100. I'm Chief Meteorologist James Adelot for Fox 23 and 102.3 KRMG, Tulsa's news and talk.
1: Right now, we've got sunny skies at 86 degrees here in Tulsa.
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1: Protesters in Maine are calling for accountability after yet another fatal ICE shooting.
9: Two.
1: Inflation cooled last month, but it appears the break won't last.
9: One.
1: And the end of the ceasefire with Iran rattling the global economy, sending oil prices soaring. At 10:35, I'm Ben Morgan on 102.3 KRMG, Tulsa's news and talk.
30: The talk show that's getting you talking. 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
0: What it is Tyrus filling in for the great B-Rai on the Brian Kilmeade Show. And joining me is my partner in crime on the Gutfeld Show for, I think we're past the decade, long time, from a bodyguard and a Boston Market attendant, or barista. No, it's not barista. That's coffee. But anyways, we had a lot of jobs, humble beginnings, and now we are the number one late night comedy show in the universe. Joining me now, the one and only Kat Timpf.
10: What up? Thank you for having me on.
0: Well, thanks for coming on. First of all, I'm still laughing from the show last night. To say you were on fire was an understatement. And
10: you know, I was feeling really silly. Really silly yesterday. It was a great time.
0: And I had not seen that behavior since you were Pregnant Cat. Because Pregnant Cat...
10: That got me nervous when you said that. I'm not going to lie to you.
0: Because Pregnant Cat was a whole... It's another personality.
10: Yes. Yes. Anytime, but the end of my pregnancy last time, I was just like, did it. I was completely just no filter, out of control. And then when you said that to me yesterday, I'm not going to lie, you made me a little nervous.
0: Well, unfortunately, I also forget that everything we say on the Gutfeld Show will end up on social media. So yeah. There was a few, it was like, I was being accused of having a Dana Perino moment.
10: Because you announced a pregnancy. To be clear.
0: Yes, I thought that's why I had you on today. Like,
10: I am not pregnant that I'm aware of.
0: So, not spoiler alert. Okay,
10: I would. No.
0: But
10: by the way, also, yeah, like people know the show is taped, right?
0: Yes.
10: Like, if that was the case, we would have cut that out.
0: Yeah, exactly. No. Leave it in. Leave it in. Let. But and you live in New York. You're from Detroit, but mm-hmm. You live in New York. And before we get into fun stuff, because I want to talk about your tour. I know your family life is extremely private. So just a couple questions about mother without getting into too much stuff. I'm the same way. But you know, you're a New Yorker now, and you're a libertarian, mm-hmm. which is an endangered species these days, especially in Mayor Mondami. They always going after, they want to tax the rich. And I think it's Seg 11. I wanted you to hear this and just kind of get your thoughts on it real quick. Mm-hmm. 11.
11: You know, the first time that I met Councilwoman Carmen De La Rosa was when we were both serving in the New York State Assembly. And that was the year when we were advocating to increase taxes on the wealthiest New Yorkers by raising income taxes on those who made more than $1 million across our city and state. And we were told then that if we were to do that, that we would have fewer millionaires in the years to come. And what we found is after passing that and raising billions of dollars that helped our state to finally meet the terms of the campaign for fiscal equity, that we in fact had more millionaires than we had prior.
0: I don't know if that makes sense.
10: I just can't stand the idea. First of all, he comes from a family that does pretty well, right?
0: Yeah, very well.
10: Certainly better than mine.
0: Yes, and mine combined.
10: Better than yours. And he just wants to demonize people who also want to do well for themselves. When I moved to New York, I had nothing. I lived in East Harlem in a dangerous neighborhood in a horrible apartment. There was a triple murder outside my building. We didn't have hot water a lot of the time when I was preparing to come do my, you know, guest appearances on Red Eye, which was Greg's show at the time. And I worked really hard, and also there's, you know, talent involved, but there's also luck involved, and there's hustle involved, and there's all these things involved, and putting yourself out there and failing, and this business is obviously brutal, and for every success you get, there's 50,000 failures that you have along the way, and it's like, okay, now I'm doing well for myself, and it's like, now we want to just take all of that, and it'd be fine for me to, you know, it's not that I don't want to help people who need it and wouldn't want to give money to people who are less fortunate to help them. But unfortunately, anybody who's paying attention knows that that's not where this money goes.
0: No.
10: These budgets are bloated. These budgets are, there's people, I went for a walk today, and it's like, there's a guy walking around screaming, and he's like bleeding, and it's, and, you know, nobody's helping him. And it's like, you know, eventually, you know, someone did, but it's like, how did that happen to this person? How are we spending all this money? And that's still a thing you can expect to see walking around the street on a Tuesday morning.
0: Yeah. I mean, 'cause there's been billions of dollars put into the homeless battle, and it seems like it's just increasing. Was the money used for recruitment? Because it's like you're not seeing any results.
10: Right, exactly. And it's like, we're like, every block has feces on it. Like, there's not a block that doesn't. It's, how are we paying this much in basic upkeep or helping, you know, people? There's a

0: based off stories you read. I don't think unless you've actually been to small towns in Ohio, small towns in Kansas, small towns in Nebraska, and, you know, then California, and been around the states, I think you can then give an accurate depiction of what's really going on, because social media is not it.
1: No, exactly. Absolutely. And that's another reason why I do it, is because you do. I've been all over the country at this point, which is why I was also, I went to the Middle East, and I can't say which country, but I went to the Middle East to do stand-up on the 4th of July. And, you know, I spent the whole day talking with, you know, the troops. And it's, you know, it's like so many of us, we talk about the troops. And it's like, but how much time are we spending with the troops?
0: Exactly.
1: As in the you know, men and women who are human beings, who are out there, who have agreed to make this sacrifice, who are people, who are sons, who are brothers, who are friends, who are fathers. And I think that the more you can do to get out there and meet people and see things for yourself, the better off we are, because the internet, it's you'll want to kill yourself if you spend too much time online.
0: No, and the worst thing is, and not just the negative stuff, if you start believing all the positive stuff, you then will get complacent.
1: Yes, exactly.
0: And think you make it. Because I, in traveling around and seeing different things, I always get a much better grasp of what people, because people talk. And the one thing that's our type of celebrity is a little different than someone who they see in the movies, right? And when I say that is, they see us every night.
1: Yeah.
0: And we're a part of their household. So when they see us, they know us. Because what you see is what you get. It's not like when you and I walk off the set, it's like, oh, well, that was terrible. And I have an English accent all of a sudden. You know what I'm saying? It's like,
1: exactly
0: who you wear it on your sleeve. So when they see you, they want to talk. It's like a relative that they haven't seen in years in a lot of cases. And I think that's a beautiful thing about our show, is that I think, one, no one saw it coming. And the fact that we've been able to maintain it and not lose our minds and not get caught up, because entertainment is brutal. You know, it is absolutely brutal.
1: If you don't actually make an effort to go out there and be a person, then it will destroy your soul.
0: It will.
1: This business.
0: We've seen them. We've walked by them in the hallway. It's like walking, hello.
1: You have to decide. You have to make a decision and say, my soul and my humanity is important to me, and I'm going to prioritize it. Otherwise, you will lose it in this business.
0: And you got to get away from it, you know.
1: Yes.
0: Spend time with your kids. Now, of course, you know, my kid, and you, I think if anyone asked you to describe me, like, I think they'd be surprised at what your answer would be.
1: You're a father first, right? I mean, you're a great dad, and your kids are your number one priority. Even for you, at times can be logistically difficult.
0: Yes.
1: You don't let that be an excuse, whereas a lot of guys would. So I always give you props for that.
0: And you are, first of all, you and Cam, best friends, married.
1: Yes.
0: You did it right, and now you have an amazing a bundle of joy in the world. Just in the minute I got you left, what is probably the biggest change for you as a mother?
1: Yeah, it's just that you're a mom all the time. You know, it's like I obviously work, so I'm not a full-time mom, but I still am. You know what I'm saying? Even when I'm not there, I'm still thinking about him. I'm still responsible for him, regardless of whether you're working or not working. And shout out to all the moms who stay home. It's the hardest job in the world. So those are definitely the true heroes. But I would also say it is your priority. It is your responsibility. It is the number one thing that you're thinking about and the number one responsibility that you have, regardless of what you're doing. There are no breaks, even when you have a break.
0: And that, you know, and, what? And you know a lot about Number One, because we're the number one late night comedy show. And hey, Kat, I know you're busy. You got a million things going on. Thanks so much for coming on today.
1: Great talking with you.
0: Always fun. And I'll see you later on.
1: Yeah, see you later.
0: All right. This is Tyrus filling in for B-Rai on the Brian Kilmeade Show.
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3: 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Broken Arrow Public Schools has announced its new superintendent for the 2027-28 school year. Tulsa Community College is launching Oklahoma's first Associate of Science degree in data analytics this fall. And we're now learning about a third arrest by the Wagner County Sheriff's Office after an ongoing child sexting operation. I'm Ben Morgan.
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8: The president appears to have walked back his threat of imposing tolls in the Strait of Hormuz.
9: Injury crash working on South Memorial is just south of Admiral.
8: Thank you, Steve. It's 11 o'clock, sunny and 87 degrees here in Tulsa. From the KRMG 24-hour Fox News Center, I'm Ben Morgan with team coverage of our top stories. A big reversal from President Trump on the issue of tolls in the Strait of Hormuz.
10: President Trump is now backing off his threat to push for a 20% toll on cargo moving through the Strait of Hormuz in exchange for helping ships get through, instead claiming on social media that the U.S. would now have new investment and trade deals with Gulf allies. The reversal comes a day after the president said there would be a 20% toll on ships in exchange for safe passage, but he didn't explain how that would work. The president again claimed the Strait of Hormuz was open to all shipping traffic, despite Iran's claims that it had closed it. Karen Travers, ABC News, The White House.
8: A more than 20-year-long legal battle over pollution in the Illinois River watershed ended with a multi-million dollar settlement.
11: Yesterday, Oklahoma Attorney General Gendner Drummond announced a nearly $44 million settlement with 6 poultry companies. In 2005, a federal judge found the companies liable for damages caused by poultry waste in the watershed. The companies will now pay for environmental restoration, penalties, and monitoring, while also removing more poultry waste from the watershed. Grant Merrill, 102.3 KRMG, Tulsa's News and Talk.
8: Owosso Public Schools is making a small change to the school day to comply with a new Oklahoma law requiring at least 40 minutes of daily recess for elementary students. Beginning this year, dismissal will be pushed back by 1 minute to 3:46 p.m. at elementary schools and 2:46 p.m. at secondary campuses. District leaders say the adjustment, along with changes to lunch and recess schedules, allows Owosso to meet new state requirements without adding any extra school days to the calendar. Tulsa's most accurate and dependable 5-day forecast. 3 big things you need to know. And it's the start of the Eric Erickson Show next at 11:02.
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10: 102.3 KRMG has Tulsa's most accurate and dependable five-day forecast.
11: Mostly sunny through the rest of the afternoon, 91 the high, scattered showers and thunder. Tomorrow, 90 the high. Thursday, a few widely scattered showers and 91. Friday, same, 92 degrees, but Saturday and Sunday getting hotter, upper 90s to near 100. I'm Chief Meteorologist James Adelot for Fox 23 and 102.3 KRMG, Tulsa's news and talk.
10: Right now, it is sunny and 87 degrees in Tulsa.
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10: And tribute still coming in after South Carolina Senator Lindsey Graham passed away. His sister now taking over that spot. At 11:06, I'm Ben Morgan on 102.3 KRMG, Tulsa's news and talk.
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0: War is back on the menu. Welcome, ladies and gentlemen. It's Eric Erickson here across the United States. The phone number 877-973-7425. That's right, back at war. The president said the memorandum of understanding was a test. Iran failed the test. We last night engaged in a five-hour bombing campaign of Iranian targets along the coast. It's all about the Strait of Hormuz and opening the Strait of Hormuz. You should know as we come on air right now, the president has announced, or the White House, I should say, has confirmed the president is ditching the 20% fee that would be applied to ships escorted through the Strait of Hormuz. They determined, one, it would not be collectible, and two, it would potentially impact the price of oil, et cetera. So they have decided to abandon that fee. They will, however, continue to escort ships through the Strait of Hormuz. The president speaking at the White House on the issue of Iran.
1: And it's a blockade not for anybody but Iran. In other words, anybody doing business with Iran can't go through. Everyone else will be able to go through. So it's a blockade. It's a very strong blockade. The blockade was probably more effective even than hitting them. But I think the combination is the thing that really does.
2: But do you think a deal is still possible? You think they'll return to that?
1: Yeah, I think a deal is possible. Sure, I do.
0: Now, this is what the president posted on social media, and I quote, "Oil is flowing like never before thanks to the awesome power of the United States military. A special salute to Secretary of War Pete Hegseth, Chairman of the Joint Chiefs of Staff Dan Kane, and Commander of the U.S. Central Command Admiral Brad Cooper. Because of them and all members of the most powerful military anywhere in the world, by far, the Strait of Hormuz is open to all ship traffic except for Iran, and that is because of their lying, violent, malicious leadership, which is taking them down the path of total destruction. We will therefore have a full blockade, but only on ships coming to and from Iranian ports or carrying anything having to do with Iranian cargo. Based on highly productive conversations with Middle East leadership, I have decided to replace the 20% United States reimbursement fee with trade and investment deals that the various Gulf states will be making in the United States. Those investments will be massive, but at the same time, extraordinarily good for them and their future. As everyone is aware, we have the largest dollar investment into the United States of any country in history, but these new investments will make that number even larger, and we will see factories, plants, and equipment pour into the United States at historic levels, which will create additional millions of high-paid American jobs. America's winning again, winning like never before. The days of Iran killing hundreds of thousands of people, including 52,000 protesters, are over, and more importantly, Iran will never have a nuclear weapon. Thank you for your attention to this matter, President Donald J. Trump." The president did all of this, and then the president said, well, they might want a deal. This is a recurring pattern for the president to say we're going to engage in total destruction, but Iran might want a deal. The other day, the president was essentially saying that the United States decided that they needed to go after the Iranian regime because the Iranian regime, turns out, was not so interested in peace. And now the president says maybe possibly there's a deal. Maybe possibly there's a deal, maybe not a deal. We don't know whether or not it's a deal, but we're bombing. Now, while we're bombing Iran, Saudi Arabia is bombing Yemen with our blessing. The president himself said he told the Saudis to have at it. The Saudi Arabia is bombing Houthi positions, and those Houthi positions very specifically are Bab al-Mandeb. Now, if you know your geography, the entry and exit point of the Strait of Hormuz, or the Persian Gulf, is called the Strait of Hormuz, and it is controlled by Iran, by and large, because the deepest channel of water for the ships getting in and out of the Strait of Hormuz is closer to Iran than Oman. Now, Oman is on the south end of the Strait of Hormuz, and the United States has carved a path for ships to go that they will protect and defend enough distance away from Iran to have advance notice of drones and missiles incoming at ships, typically. The southern entry and exit point of the Red Sea is called Bab al-Mandeb, and there is an island there, Perim Island. And Perim Island has a runway on it, and it has Houthi engagement. And you go, when you go through the Bab al-Mandeb, you go through what's called the Large Strait, which is a deeper body of water. It is a place that is surrounded by piracy. There have been military ships there for some time protecting it. And the Houthi have decided that they can control this. Now, who are the Houthi? The Houthi are a large political movement, started as a cult movement inside Yemen, and they are allied with Iran. Iran has been funding the Houthi rebels. So the Houthi, not to be confused with the Hutu, the Houthi rebels have been controlling the access point to the Red Sea, where if you're taking a tanker out of the Persian Gulf and you want to get into Europe for oil, it's a lot quicker to go through the Red Sea up through the Suez Canal than it is to try to go all the way around Africa. So you've got the Iranians controlling an entry point and exit point of the Persian Gulf. Their proxy controlled an entry and exit point to the Red Sea. And now Saudi Arabia has, with the blessing of the President of the United States, unleashed hell on the Houthi rebels. You know who's not publicly engaged right now? Why, that would be the Israelis. The Israelis are, for now, to a degree, a little bit on the sidelines. And in so doing, the Prime Minister of Israel has said that if you, Iran, engage against Israel, we will basically blow you to kingdom come. They're not messing around. Kuwait has been hit with projectiles. Qatar has been hit with projectiles. The UAE has been hit with projectiles. Bahrain has, and Saudi Arabia has. Israel has not yet, which is kind of curious. There is some speculation that Iran perhaps does not quite yet have access back and has not dug out its long-range missiles. Most people believe that is not true, that they have accessed those. We have satellite photos that show Iran has actually been able to get in and get engaged and get a lot of its missiles buried that were buried underground. But they haven't started attacking Israel yet. And I suspect that they understand that the United States right now in its bombing campaign is focused completely on the Persian Gulf, opening the Strait of Hormuz. The United States is not engaged in a regime change campaign with Iran, which we should be, but we're not. However, Israel, if it gets attacked, it's going to go in and start working on regime change, which we should allow them to do. The problem we have, ladies and gentlemen, is this. The president, despite his public posture, does not appear privately to be inclined to actually implement a regime change plan in Iran. The problem, now, for some of you, you will say this is a good thing. We don't need to be that expansive. We don't need to be that engaged. It's a good thing. The problem is this. The problem is if we are not engaged and we are not committed to regime change, and we are just committed to the back and forth opening and closing of the Strait of Hormuz, we're going to be at this for quite a long time. A lot of the president's supporters would like to get further out of the Middle East. You can't get further out of the Middle East when you're having to go in and regularly bomb Iran to keep the Strait of Hormuz open. And by the way, it winds down your missile volume. If, however, we decided to engage in the annihilation of the Iranian regime, we might perhaps be able to go take them out. We might perhaps be able to undermine that regime. We might, working with the Israelis, be able to ultimately end a regime that has tried to end us for 47 years. Did you know that 3 out of 5 after 2003, after 2003, the toppling of Saddam Hussein and the doubling down as we implemented a surge campaign in the Middle East, did you know that 3 out of 5 American deaths were at the hands of Iran or its proxies? Iran has been killing Americans for quite a while. And unfortunately, the president's response now is that we just want to keep the strait open. He says publicly he wants to end Iran, but privately he's not making the commitments and taking the actions to make that happen. He could, and I think he should. It's time to end the regime. We should allow Israel to go in and do what Israel wants to do. And if it doesn't work, that's on Israel. It's not on us. Overnight, we took out the head of the Iranian Revolutionary Guard Corps, the chief of the IRGC. We dropped a bunker buster bomb on his location and took him out. We should be doing more of that. Now, some of you will say, Erickson, no more foreign wars. Well, folks, we're already got with this one. The president stopped it. He's restarted it. We've already got it. You'll say, Erickson, we can't be the world's policeman. We're not being the world's policeman. Iran's been trying to kill Americans for 47 years. We're not being the world's policeman. We're protecting Americans. Iran plotted to kill the president's daughter, Ivanka Trump. And Iran plotted to kill the president of the United States when he left Turkey. As the president left Turkey, the Iranians plotted to shoot down the Qatari-gifted Air Force One. They had to put the president on the old Air Force One because it had anti-aircraft, anti-missile technology to be able to try to deflect missiles and the like. Iran tried to kill the president of the United States. Why the president of the United States is not now trying to kill all the Iranians is beyond me. I hope that situation changes. This situation is still in play. The president may change, and he's also drawing a firm line on Iranian engagement in the Western Hemisphere, where they have been plotting.
3: There are reports about Iranian drones in Cuba. There are concerns about that. Where does the relationship with the U.S. stand there? Is military intervention still on the table there?
1: Well, if they do have that, and they might very well have that, we'll take care of it. Marco's just in the other room. And if they do have that, we'll take care of it in short order. We're not going to have a problem. We're not going to allow that to happen. So it could be that they're storing some. We're looking into it now. It could be so, and it maybe isn't. But we'll figure it out fast.
0: Could be that Cuba is trying to arm itself with Iranian drones. We now are using the technology of the Ukrainians to combat the Cuban drones. We are learning new styles of drone warfare from the Ukrainians. We actually launched a submersible drone that we used to blow up docks and ports in Iran. New technology that American companies have been developing, but they were inspired very much by what the Iranian or what the Ukrainians were doing. You know, we've got great opportunities for great access to great weapons from the Ukrainians, and the president seems more and more impressed with them. And we have an opportunity now to do what we should have done in the first place, to wipe out the Iranian regime. Keep in mind, we negotiated the peace deal for far longer than we were bombing them. We need to go back to bombing them now, not just to keep the strait open, but to end the regime. Because if we don't end the regime, we're just going to stay in the Middle East forever, trying to keep the Strait of Hormuz open from them. So might as well finish the job now.
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17: 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But if you would like to know more about how structured notes work and what we currently have available, call us at 918-262-2000, 918-262-2000, if you'd like to learn more.
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19: Hey, Skyler Cooper here. 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
0: Well, there is some good news on the economic front. Inflation, it's a good surprise. Many items saw a decline in prices. If you've got the show notes, text Eric to 33777. Get the show notes. You got all this information in here. Electricity went down. Car costs went down. Apparel costs went down. Transportation costs went down. Medical service costs went down. Everything a bit. It wasn't just falling gas prices. Everything kind of trickled down a bit. Core inflation was flat in June, cooled to 2.6% the past year, down from 2.9% in May. They want to get it to 2%. But yes, I mean, the data shows that inflation is, we're not in a deflationary period, but prices and things are going down, which is a good thing, in the United States as we continue to look at the volatility of the stocks out there. And of course, with the situation in the Middle East as well, possibly hitting back up. But it's a good thing. Quarter CPI fell, headline CPI fell larger than expected. And these are all good data points for the economy. Now, how is the stock market responding? Well, the Dow is down 143 points. But NASDAQ and S&P are up on the news right now as I'm talking with the data. The Dow is down for other reasons to a degree, and the S&P is up because of the inflation data and chip stocks. Now, oil prices right now are up. Brent is up to $84. West Texas crude up to $78, all headed up. However, doing much better than it was doing. And now that the president has said that we will not be doing a 20% protection fee for ships in the Strait of Hormuz, oil prices have actually come back down some. So this is all good. The U.S. economy looking good right now, surprising people with how good the economy is. But again, people have got to feel it going into their pocketbooks. If they don't feel it going into their pocketbooks, it's not going to matter what the data says. It's a perception issue. But for now, the perception on Wall Street is that the economy is in a good place. Now, there are thousands of places on the internet. They have a file with your name on it. Did you know that? Your cell phone number is out there. Your email address out there. Your home address is out there. Your medical conditions, your age, even how you vote is out there. Your kids' names are out there. They have it all integrated. Your social media accounts, your kids' social media accounts tied to you. You can't read that file. But if you got a credit card, you can buy that file. The problem is anybody else can buy that file as well. That file is the product of a multi-billion dollar industry called data brokers. 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
21: Final settlement after 20 years.
22: Injury crash on southbound Highway 169. It's at the Broken Arrow Expressway.
21: At 1130, we have partly cloudy skies, 91 degrees in Tulsa. 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After more than two decades, a poultry pollution case is coming to an end in Oklahoma.
23: The state of Oklahoma announcing a $44 million settlement to end a 21-year lawsuit against six companies after a federal judge last year found the companies liable for decades of phosphorus runoff from poultry litter that polluted the Illinois River watershed. State Attorney General Gunther Drummond saying the agreement allows Oklahoma to turn the page on a dispute that's gone on far too long. Jeff Manasso, Fox News.
21: Much of the same weather in the forecast this week.
24: While we keep temperatures below average through Thursday, we will have some scattered showers and thunder around. Tomorrow, overall, the severe weather risk stays really limited with that. Wind, the primary concern. Thursday and Friday, a few pinpoint showers and thunderstorms, mainly each afternoon and evening. And then we crank up the heat with temperatures climbing to near 100 by Sunday.
21: 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The city of Nowata is shutting off the water supply today for critical waterline repairs.
25: The water is expected to shut off shortly after 9 this morning, and city leaders don't know how long repairs will take. They say they'll post updates on social media and through the city's free My Nowata alert system.
21: Fox 23 and KRMG's Michelle Lynn. Tulsa's most accurate and dependable five-day forecast, the three big things you need to know. And the Eric Erickson Show continues next. It's 11:32.
20: Red alert traffic means traffic flow is not normal. Crashes, lane closures, construction, slowdowns, and the dreaded
26: all lanes are shut down.
27: There's a wrecker there. There's OHP there.
20: KRMG has the most frequent traffic updates in Tulsa, combined with the most knowledgeable traffic anchors in the city.
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22: 1023 KRMG has Tulsa's most accurate and dependable 5-day forecast.
24: Mostly sunny through the rest of the afternoon, 91 the high. Scattered showers and thunder. Tomorrow, 90 the high. Thursday, a few widely scattered showers and 91. Friday, same, 92 degrees. But Saturday and Sunday, getting hotter. Upper 90s to near 100. I'm Chief Meteorologist James Adelot for Fox 23 and 102.3 KRMG, Tulsa's News and Talk.
22: 11:35, partly cloudy, 91 degrees.
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22: Lawmakers in Maine continue to call for answers after a deadly shooting by an ICE agent. It's 11:35. I'm Bird Williams, 102.3 KRMG, Tulsa's News and Talk.
0: 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Get your tickets for your friends, for your family, for yourself. We got to talk about the data center stuff. I don't mean to bore you with this, but New York State has become the first state to sign a moratorium on data centers. Did you know that the majority of people opposed to data centers don't even live near data centers? There are some legitimate concerns about data centers. Most of the people who have concerns about data centers don't have legitimate concerns, so they have the concerns being fueled by a propaganda campaign, particularly the power consumption. Now, there certainly does need to be, in many cases, new power lines that are run to data centers. In fact, there's an unfortunate situation here in Georgia where the power company has had to use eminent domain to take someone's home that refused to move so that they could string power lines, some of which, though not all of which, are going to a data center. Now, power companies have eminent domain power because power is a social necessity and social good. And so utility companies are given eminent domain if they need to run a water line or run a power line. They have to pay you fair market value for your home. They don't get it all for cheap. And in many of these cases, the AI data centers are helping the power companies buy the properties and they're paying way more than fair market value. Some people just don't want to leave. And they're screaming about being victims. Now, it sucks to lose your home, But I was an eminent domain attorney for a number of years, and when the state builds a road, some people's houses get lost. Some people's farms get bulldozed, and it's unfortunate, but there's actually a balance between individual right and social need and social good. And for economic development purposes, to grow the whole state, the one holdout landowner saying, you're not going to have my property to build the road, or you're not going to have my property to build out the power grid, well, your property gets taken away. That's the way society has always worked in this country. And contrary to the claims of the left, the power bill that you have that has gone up is not because of the data centers. They're paying their own way. In fact, the data centers are helping pay for the expansion of the power grid. People are really angry with the data centers. There are a number of politicians who are starting to lose races because they are supportive of the data centers. And I need you to understand me here. While there are some concerns, and those concerns can be relieved with proper zoning and proper local oversight, most of the fear scenarios for which people have derived their hatred of AI data centers are coming from a well-fueled propaganda campaign. New York is not just the first state to ban data centers. It's also the first state to ban fracking. New York still relies on natural gas for a lot of its power, but New York now pays much higher rates. New York, a number of years ago, banned fracking and shut down a nuclear power plant. New York's power rate has gone up as a result. There is less supply of power, so people now pay more for their power. It's basic supply and demand. It has nothing to do with the data centers. It has to do with poor public policy by New York. They banned fracking. They still rely mostly on natural gas. It's harder now to extract natural gas in New York. They have to import more natural gas because they banned fracking. So people's power bills have gone up. They shut down a nuclear power plant. So people's power bills have gone up. And now people are like, it's the data centers. It's the data centers. There's a moral panic about data centers in the United States right now when it's not the data centers driving up your power rates. It's poor public policy and inflation. The other scare scenario is the water. They're going to use all the water in the local community. No, they are not. They're going to put the water into a cooling system with minimal evaporation and recirculate that water through chillers to cool the power facility. It's like a golf course. Golf courses on a regular basis use more water than data centers, and golf courses barely use any water because that's why they have water traps. It's not just to be a ball magnet for me. You would think in the golf courses of America, they put their water hazards out there to attract my golf balls. No, they put the water out there to be able to recycle it and use it to water the golf course. And those golf courses use more water on a daily basis than the AI data centers use. And the golf courses are barely using any water off the municipal water pool because they're all recycled water. Noise can be an issue. The noise can be mitigated, and also they're really ugly. There's a big story in the Wall Street Journal the other day about how one architecture firm has decided to make the data centers actually look pretty so that people are willing to live next to something that looks pretty as opposed to something that looks sterile and bureaucratic and industrial. They're also landscaping, planting trees, adding evergreen trees to block even the little noise that gets through. The concerns are being addressed, and you know what? They're creating a lot of jobs. Creating a lot of jobs out there. I go back to Meta. Meta has an entire campaign now on how many jobs are going to make. White collar and blue collar jobs. Electricians, plumbers, welders, they're needed. They're not just needed in one place. And you know, Rick Jackson, who is the gubernatorial candidate here in Georgia for the GOP, Rick Jackson, he's kind of data center agnostic. But his position has been that

0: It's the rise of the internet. It's the dot-com era. And they built out a massive, massive fiber optic network. And it was so much bigger than what we needed, the company went bankrupt. And 20 years later, we are almost about to exceed the capacity of the network that was built. Had they not built it, our economy the last 20 years would not have been as successful as it is. And the same holds true for the data centers. Are we in a bubble? Probably so. Will some of these places collapse? Probably so. Should we keep building them? Yes, because eventually those that collapse will reopen under new management as we need more data centers to control the bandwidth and do the calculations and do the compute for people who realize that AI is not the boogeyman. It's just another new piece of technology. We should not treat AI the way the horseshoe blacksmiths treated the vehicle. We should not treat AI technology the way people treat new technologies. We should not treat it the way some people were scared of the internet era. There are concerns. They are legitimate. But most of the concerns out there are not the legitimate concerns. And there are easy fixes to the legitimate concerns. And we need to beat China. It is in our national security interest to make sure that we control the future by controlling the bulk of AI data centers, putting them in the United States, generating property tax revenue for local communities, creating jobs for blue-collar workers, creating a pathway for jobs to kids who don't want to go to college or can't afford it. We got a lot of opportunity out there. New York is going to leave that opportunity behind. People are already leaving New York. People will leave New York further. They will not recognize or tie it to the data centers. They will not say it is because of the data centers, but the jobs and opportunity will come from states that are willing to innovate and build, which New York isn't. And so those states will attract the labor. My only request, have a request. If you leave New York City and come to a southern state that is data center friendly, please, for the love of God and all that is decent and holy, do not bring your existing pattern of voting to our state and ruin our state like you ruined your old state. When you come to our state, stop voting for the wackadoo leftists and vote Republican instead.
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3: 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MG, Tulsa's News and Talk is your home for the three big things you need to know.
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0: Hello and welcome. It is Eric Erickson here. The phone number, again, 877-973-7425. Should you wish to be a part of the program, very happy to have you. If you text Eric, E-R-I-C-K, to 33777, get the live stream, the show notes, the podcast, everything you need to stay on top of the show. I will be posting another cooking video soon on YouTube. You people have been making me record them, so I am. Now, I want to go to Kenny in Delray Beach, Florida. Welcome to the show.
12: Hi, Eric.
0: Hey.
12: I had a thought, and I was wondering if I could get your opinion. It's funny, because when I was dialing your show, you started to talk about the data centers. So My thought is, for decades, politicians have been talking about helping upstate New York that's kind of like impoverished and stuff. And nothing's ever really been done. They have lots of land up there. They've got reservoirs. It just seems to me like a win-win. I'd like to know what you think.
0: Look, there's a lot of development up there that they should be able to put in, and they just don't want. They have not wanted to. I'm for the life of me, I'm baffled by the resistance to embrace new technology. And for real, there are real benefits to the data centers that we are seeing. In fact, the Federal Reserve today, the chairman is testifying that a lot of the hyped fears related to inflation and things like that from AI data centers, the research just actually isn't as compelling as people thought. And it's creating new jobs, creating a lot of new jobs for people. We'll get into more of this later. This hour of the program brought to you by Van Allen Golf. If you text golf to 33777, I'll send you a link. If you use the code Eric, E-R-I-C-K, check out, you get 15% off anything you buy from Van Allen Golf. Thank you to them for their sponsor. I love those guys. I love their golf equipment. Yeah, I have definitely hit that age where I am. And I haven't played in weeks. It's been either too hot or I've been traveling, or now today it's pouring down rain here where I live. The weather's just been weird. I wanted to play golf in Vegas. It's like 110 degrees, and I just didn't want to die, so I didn't do it. When we come back, we got to talk about some of the weirdo leftists out there. I'll take your phone calls as well, 877-973-7425. However, at this moment, tankless water heater from Renai. because you're going to want one of these. We replaced, we didn't build a new house. We got our old house. We just swapped out the water tanks. We yanked the tanks out and we put in a tankless water heater. 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You can go to TalkingTankless.com today, and you can get a tankless water heater. It's about the size of a small carry-on bag, and it connects outside your house, and the water flows through it, and it heats up immediately, and y'all, it just works. It just works. We have ours connected to a USB. 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
16: Who controls the straight today?
2: Crews still working an injury crash southbound Highway 169. It's at the Broken Arrow Expressway. The backup starts at around 31st Street.
5: At noon, partly cloudy, 91 degrees in Tulsa. From the KRMG 24-hour Fox News Center, I'm Bert Williams with team coverage of our top stories. Iran and the U.S. continue fighting for control of the strait.
17: Iran is lashing out, launching strikes against military sites in the Gulf region and attacking ships in the Strait of Hormuz. The U.S. launched a fresh set of strikes late last night against Iranian drone and missile facilities. This comes as President Trump announcing that naval blockade against Iranian ships crossing the strait will resume today. Oil prices have shot up to around $80 a barrel as fighting resumes.
5: Fox's Connor Hansen. We're now learning about a third arrest in an ongoing child sexting operation.
18: Back on June 1st, deputies say Randall Mukes arranged to meet with a decoy at a Casey's convenience store in Broken Arrow at around 4 p.m. Mukes arrived. Deputies moved in and arrested him without incident. He was booked into the Wagner County Detention Center on a charge of lewd or indecent proposals or acts to a child. Ben Morgan, 102.3 KRMG, Tulsa's news and talk.
5: The Oklahoma Bureau of Narcotics warning retailers about dangerous Kratom products.
19: OBN says stores must test and verify legality, and if there's any doubt, halt sales, especially anything exceeding the alkaloid limits set in the state's Kratom Consumer Protection Act. Kratom is not a controlled substance in Oklahoma, limiting enforcement power, but both OBN and the State Department of Health says they're taking a proactive role because of the rising health concerns. Crystal Kelly, 102.3 KRMG, Tulsa's News and Talk.
5: TCC launching a new degree program.
20: They say it's Oklahoma's first data analytics Associate of Science degree program. The program is entirely online and is meant to help students develop skills in data analysis, data visualization, and statistical methods. There's also a certificate program for those who want it. Program enrollment is already open.
5: Fox 23 and KRMG's Ron Terrell. Cats and dogs left home alone, and it ends poorly in Maryland.
21: The Abingdon Fire Company was called to respond to a single-family home on fire 5:30 in the afternoon, Nice Colonial in Belcamp. It took crews 20 minutes to put it out, with a family's Ring cam showing state fire marshals the family dog, Bo, jumped up on the kitchen counter, turning on the toaster, which lit combustibles on fire. causing $150,000 structural damage, $50,000 in soot and water damage. Therese Crowley, Fox News.
6: 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And the Eric Erickson Show continues next. 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
1: Look for mostly sunny skies through the rest of the afternoon. 91 the high. Tomorrow, scattered showers and thunder. 90, 91 Thursday and 92 Friday. Some isolated thunderstorms both days. And then just hot over the weekend. Highs in the mid to upper 90s to near 100. I'm Chief Meteorologist James Adelot for Fox 23 and 1023 KRMG, Tulsa's news and talk.
0: 1206, partly cloudy, 91 degrees.
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0: Some of Major League Baseball's biggest stars getting ready for the All-Star game tonight. It's 1206. I'm Bert Williams, 1023 KRMG, Tulsa's News and Talk.
4: I know data centers are here to stay. They're not going to go away anytime soon or at all. But do you see a broader implication of inflation due to these data centers because of the need for the memory, the computer components and such
5: yes.
4: that go into these data centers, taking away from cars and appliances, cell phones, that sort of stuff? Currently, there's a lawsuit that was filed 2 weeks ago against Samsung and Micron due to them artificially restricting the supply of memory. You're seeing a 30% jump in pricing just in the last year on some of this stuff. So should we be focusing more on deregulation to bring in these companies to expand production like TSMC, Wolfspeed, and the like? Because right now it's ultra expensive to manufacture these parts in the United States. Korea has just announced that they are dumping a ton of money into their to the Korean manufacturing to produce more chips. So is that something that we should be focusing on more of the regulation?
5: So this, I said there were a lot of legitimate concerns and people are focused on the illegitimate concerns. This is the legitimate concern. Yeah, there actually is a side of inflation that is impacted by the data centers, and it's not the data center build. Like, for example, let's take power. The data centers are not contributing per se to your power bill going up in that they're drawing more power. What is causing your power rate to go up is inflation in that there is demand and a supply issue. And the left has restricted the supply of power. So there are states, for example, Georgia is a good example. I got a couple of emails from people saying, no, my power is going up and it's because of the AI data centers. Your power is going up because your state has regulated your power centers in such a degree that they can't build out their power capacity. My state in Georgia, everyone in the state just got a rate cut because we have built out our power capacity. We've built a nuclear power plant. We've expanded new solar and wind. We've left on the coal power and the natural gas power plants. And so our power bill in our state is going down. Your power bill in your state may be going up, and to a degree, it has to do with overall consumption, and the data centers play a role in that for sure. But a lot of people say the only reason your power bill is going up because of data centers. That's not true. Your power bill is going up because regulators have restricted access to power at a time we need more power in this country, not just for the data centers, but in part because of the data centers. The bigger issue is what Brad put his finger on, the microchips, the RAM. Because the data centers are expanding so rapidly and they need RAM, your chip prices are going up. So what do you do with that? You don't ban the data centers. You actually deregulate, and you get rid of the tariffs, because the tariffs are being applied to the import of microchips that can't be made domestically. And that, because of that, is driving up inflation. So there are legitimate concerns, and the massive rollout of data centers related to chip microchips is the biggest issue. And the solution there is not regulation and banning data centers. The solution there is deregulation and getting rid of tariffs so that we can import more cheaply from allied countries. Now I got to move on. I'm going to say Elliot Page. And the reason I'm going to say Elliot Page is because Ellen Page legally changed her name to Elliot Page But Elliot Page is a female. In the same way, Bruce Jenner legally changed his name to Caitlyn Jenner, but he is still a he. He is not a she. Elliot Page, formerly Ellen Page, of the movie Juno, one of the most pro-life movies ever made, which she came to despise afterwards when she realized that it was subversively pro-life. Elliot Page is a mentally ill woman who deeply, deeply, deeply hates people of faith and anyone with a seemingly normal life. Elliot Page has targeted Chris Pratt in Hollywood for his faith convictions and beliefs and what she perceives as his conservatism. She has attacked other actors as well. And Elliot Page, in a recent interview, said the gender binary is a myth, that it is mythology and not science to claim that there are only men and women, male and female sexes. It's a myth. She says it's not reflected in nature. I believe that was part of the quote. Don't hold me to that one, but I'm pretty sure she said that too. But she says the gender binary is a myth. I have a question for Elliot Page. By the way, she's only getting a renewed bout of fame because Christopher Nolan has put her in a small part. There was an online gag rumor that she would be Achilles in The Odyssey. It's not true. She's got a small role in The Odyssey. It's, I think, her first movie since she made her gender transition. But I've got a question for Elliot Page. If there is no gender binary, why did you want to become a man? Have you ever noticed that? Overwhelmingly, the people who say there is nothing, there is no such thing as the gender binary, they either want to be a man or a woman. They don't want to be a zur. They don't want to be an Oompa Loompa. The real crazy ones will identify as a cat or a mouse or something, the furry community, and everybody knows those people are crazy. I'm unaware of why we treat transgendered people as not suffering mental health issues when very clearly they are. And then you get these actresses like Elliot Page who mouth off and say there's no such thing as a gender binary. But given the multitude thereof of choices that she could choose from, she decided to just go to, well, the other part of the gender binary. And she decided to dress in masculine clothing. She decided to put on a coat and tie. She decided to cut her hair short. And she decided to go to the gym and start lifting weights to put on muscle to look more masculine. If there's no gender binary, why go through the trouble? My point here is not so much to pick on Elliot Page, but to point out that even as wokeism in this country seems to be on decline a little bit, like the left realizes they kind of overreached, concurrent to all of that, the mental health issues on the left are growing. There are serious mental health issues out there on the left. The Democratic Socialists of America are turning more violent and crazy on a regular daily basis. It's just fascinating to watch this happen. It is fascinating to see them melting down. There was a video that came out yesterday of a very white Scottish woman, insisting that she first rooted for Mexico against England and would now be rooting for Argentina against England because she does not like the fact that the English were a bunch of colonizers, her home country. Her home country. I'm not surprised by these people becoming ever more crazy. I'm not surprised by these people becoming ever more unhinged and unglued and unmoored from reality. What I am surprised by is that so much of our society has decided to embrace the insanity of the modern age and treat it as if it's normal. Gertrude Himmelfarb said that we would treat deviancy as normal and normal as deviant. And the left is certainly embracing this. The left is coming unhinged. Now, there are portions of the right that are as well. There are absolutely portions of the right that are becoming insane. But concurrent to all of that, the left is really outdoing itself. I want to spend some time at the bottom of the hour on the Patriot Front because, you know, a lot of people said, oh, it's just an SPLC-funded organization. No, it turns out we are getting a better sense of who these people are. And the reason I want to focus on them is because we have an opportunity to stop them in a way that is different from the left, because the left is already electing these people to power. These people really are becoming unhinged, and it's reflective as well in their news sources. I want to play for you this clip. This is Nicole Wallace of MS Now talking to Jim Acosta, who got booted from CNN. Just listen.
3: I stopped carrying Sarah Huckabee Sanders briefings. Just refused to carry him because having worked there, it like actually hurt me to watch her lying. And I'm not saying that every press secretary in every White House doesn't, you know, try to get the best coverage they can or put the best possible light on the things that their boss is doing.
5: It hurt her. It hurt her to listen to Sarah Huckabee Sanders. This is a high income, progressive, neurotic white woman. Like Elliot Page. And they're driving the Democratic Party off the cliff. They're becoming more and more untethered from reality. And they're shaping the policies of the Democratic Party. All of this is to say this. Ladies and gentlemen, you don't have to be crazy. You don't have to be a lunatic. You don't have to be insane. You don't have to be perpetually angry. Be nice. Be content. I have, I guess, 3 weeks in a row now made comments about contentedness and admitting how much I struggle with it, but also recognizing that one of the things that the left is doing, particularly the rise of socialism on the left, is trying to make you unhappy with your life. Trying to make you discontented, trying to make you discombobulated, trying to get you angry with where you are in life. That's part of the situation, you understand, is that the left, in order to advance socialism, needs you in a perpetual state of anger and rage at an entitled elite. And the entitled elite, of course, help out because they're the nuts. They're insane. You don't have to give in to the anger and you don't have to give in to the insanity. And frankly, there's a growing body of data showing that the independent voters in America who ultimately cause people to win or lose elections are rejecting the angry, crazy people. It's why as much as Donald Trump isn't particularly liked in the country, the left is really hated in the country. It's because the left in the country has gone nuts. It's because the left has humored insane people who believe there's no such thing as a gender binary, who then put on suits and ties and females declaring themselves males and the males declaring themselves females. Now, none of these people who say there's more than gender, no, more than two genders want any of those genders. They can't tell us what those genders are. And I'm excited to see where this heads into November. The Republicans can just not out crazy the Democrats, and the president can exercise just a modicum of self-control. The insanity from the Democratic Party as it continues to fester in this country gives the GOP a unique opportunity to preserve its majorities in the House and the Senate in November if they just don't lose themselves to the insanity that's taking over the left.
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10: First of all, financial planning is important, but it can be skewed to an end result. Plenty of firms will do financial planning. Some of them charge, some of them don't. But depending on the business model of the firm, the financial plan can get skewed. At a meeting this past week with a client, and the marketing or the planning that the person that they had previously been using prior to us was, you know, something called bucket strategies. So people hear that. It's pretty common in financial services. But when somebody's promoting bucket strategies, they're almost always selling products. So when I hear bucket strategies, I know there's products involved. We don't believe in products. The product company gets paid. The advisor who sells the product gets paid. You know, sometimes there's fees on top of that. Sometimes there's not. You know, it just starts getting complicated. There's in our mind, just better ways to do that. So our version of complimentary financial planning is to sit down with you and just have a conversation about goals and what you're looking to accomplish. And then the idea is just to provide guidance, but also just shed light on what the options are. So it's not to steer you in a direction. It's, well, let us just sit down, you know, whether it's a second opinion for you, whether it's a first opinion for you, let me show you what all of the options are, right? When it comes to achieving your goal, sometimes goals are growth, sometimes goals are income, sometimes goals are preservation, sometimes goal is, you know, all of the above. But the complementary financial planning is going to do that for you. Now, an analysis that's also complementary, what that allows us to do is break down your current investments and show you what the future looks like based on how you're currently invested. Your current investments might be fine. They might get you across the finish line with no problems. But if they can do that, we can actually show you through the analysis and the planning. They might not be fine. That would be good to know. They might be fine, but not as efficient as you could be. There might be ways to improve your situation over time. Improvements could be better returns, net of fees. Improvements could be not only better returns, but also less risk to get those returns. When you put all of that into a financial plan, the idea is to help you make informed decisions based on all of the investment options that are available. So we do a complimentary because I don't think it's just, I don't want there to be any barriers to entry. I mean, I think that, yes, plenty of people charge for the planning. We do a complimentary because ultimately, if you feel like you want to work with us and you want to become a client, then you're paying us a fee to manage your portfolio. 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We also do income planning. 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
12: Hello, America. I am delighted to have you with me. It is Eric Erickson here. Now, I gotta give you an advisory, unfortunately. Have you heard about the poop parasite? Yeah. We have a fecal parasite illness spreading around the country, Georgia, Michigan. It's now in California. Cyclosporiasis. It's a parasite on fresh fruits and vegetables. They're not sure where it's coming from, what fruits and vegetables it's coming from. But there is an outbreak, and it causes, well, explosive bowel movements. We shall say that. I would just... be very careful. And in fact, according to a number of infectious disease specialists, even if you wash your fruits and vegetables over the coming weeks, they can still remain contaminated with the parasite, which can stay in your body for weeks on end. I highly recommend that you avoid your roughage for the next week or so. Just eat the burger without the lettuce on it. Stop eating the salads. You know, we went to Vegas and Philip ate salads. I'm like, we're in Vegas and you're eating a salad, and that's why he's healthier than me. But nonetheless, greens for the next few weeks, or, well, you may have uncontrollable explosive diarrhea. Wait. This just in. No, I'm not. This is just perfect timing. This just in. Health officials are investigating Taco Bell's role in one of the largest U.S. outbreaks of an illness called explosive diarrhea. Now, ladies and gentlemen, wow, the jokes write themselves here. I'm not going to make those jokes, but yeah, they're, according to this report that has just crossed the transom, it does appear that there is a common tie for the various people, that it could be a lettuce from a certain restaurant where I don't need to eat the lettuce there to get the same effects. I'm just saying. I'll leave it there for your imagination. Now, let me tell you that you don't have to imagine what great tech support can be for your computer system. 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
13: Broken Arrow Schools has a new superintendent. Traffic is still slow on southbound Highway 169. Starting at about 21st, crews are working on a crash near the Broken Arrow Expressway.
9: At 12:30, we have partly sunny skies, 91 degrees in Tulsa. From the KRMG 24-hour Fox News Center, I'm Bert Williams with team coverage of our top stories. Broken Arrow Public Schools announced its new superintendent. superintendent.
14: Steve Dunn is the district's current associate superintendent. He was hired as a teacher and coach in Broken Arrow in 2010. Since then, he's held multiple leadership roles in Owosso and Broken Arrow Public Schools. We told you last month when current superintendent Chuck Perry announced his retirement at the end of the upcoming school year.
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9: The Lincoln Memorial Reflecting Pool in D.C. again drained following accusations of vandalism.
16: President Trump says the reflecting pool at the Lincoln Memorial is again drained to allow for repairs needed to fix what he calls scars and damage done by vandals. The reflecting pool was closed earlier this summer to undergo a more than $16 million renovation. Shortly thereafter, an algae bloom needed to be removed and blue sealant showed signs of peeling. The president blames both on acts of vandalism. At the White House, Jared Halpern, Fox News.
9: 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The three big things you need to know, and the Eric Erickson Show continues next. 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
1: Sunshine through the rest of the afternoon. We'll end up in the low 90s. Near 90 tomorrow. Scattered showers and thunderstorms. Thursday and Friday, low 90s. Scattered showers and thunderstorms possible, but not as likely as tomorrow. Saturday and Sunday, hot. Mid to upper 90s to near 100. I'm Chief Meteorologist James Adelot for Fox 23 and 102.3 KRMG, Tulsa's News and Talk.
9: 12:35, partly cloudy, 89 degrees.
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9: 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The Ebola outbreak in Central Africa could be four times as bad as officially declared.
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9: 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They've both made it to the semifinals of the World Cup. To kick off the semifinals, it's 12:35. I'm Bert Williams on 102.3 KRMG, Tulsa's News
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5: Just got a great email. Let me read you this. 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I worked for a Georgia company in Columbus, Georgia. 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Today, we've got over 25,000 team members supporting over 600 million credit and debit cards for processing authorizations, collections, customer service, fraud detection, credit bureau reporting. We have 4 data centers, over 77% of customers using their cards, authorizations at point of sale in less than 4 seconds nationwide. We do this because the data centers, without the data centers, the core human financial rights and federal funding for financial institutions could not do business, let alone support consumer cell phones, automobile, home, business, internet connectivity. Prior to data center operations, most data was transferred via mail, Delta Dash, even helicopters. He's not wrong. People don't even realize how reliant they are on data centers these days. Don't be scared of them. And again, one of the biggest issues with data centers right now is just the issue of the inflation related to supply and demand of chips and things like that. And that can be fixed with some deregulation. But I got to move on to other stuff. I want to talk to you about a group you more and more hear of called the Patriot Front. These are guys who wear ball caps and they cover their faces with masks, and they typically wear khaki pants and shoes, and they show up carrying American flags, Confederate flags, and white nationalist flags. And many of you, when they showed up during the Biden administration, concluded that these guys were FBI agents pretending to be white nationalists to try to make everybody look bad. A lot of people thought that. And now the federal government has filed a major lawsuit against the Southern Poverty Law Center for funding white nationalist groups. And many of you have concluded, nay, it was not the FBI, it's the Southern Poverty Law Center. There's a problem with your logic. The problem is this. We have the lawsuit. The federal government raided the Southern Poverty Law Center, took their financial records, built a lawsuit in funding the KKK and other white nationalist groups. And one of the groups not mentioned, the Patriot Front. They're not there. They're not in the lawsuit. We've got multiple organizations that are there, some with recent funding. And so you'll say, well, maybe they missed it. Well, how did they miss it? Because the Patriot Front's been around a lot longer than some of the groups in the lawsuit. Are you saying that they specially ran the Patriot Front through a different operation so that the feds, when they raided, wouldn't find it? You're spinning a tale to try to confirm the SPLC, as opposed to maybe there actually are guys out there who are white nationalists who are in the Patriot Front, and it's bad news. It's not an FBI front or a Southern Poverty Law Center front, but it's a front of a bunch of goobers who are white nationalists. Well, it turns out it is a bunch of goobers. It is a bunch of people who are 30 feet over the runway. I'm trying not to use the R word. But they are 30 feet over the runway, and the Airbus is screaming at them. Retard, retard, slow down, slow down. That's what the Airbus says to these goobers who are wearing their khaki pants and hoisting their Confederate flags. Now, why bring this up? Because there's a very good point. There's a very good point about not dwelling on the Patriot Front, and it is this. The anti-Semites, they have taken over the Democratic Party. The racists are in the House in the Democratic Party. There's a video, I can't play it for you due to some of the profanity, but it is a group of DSA members who have embedded within the Democratic Party who suggest it would be good for society if you bombed New York and Los Angeles to kill the rich elite. So the real problem is on the Democratic Party side, where these people have taken over. So I raise the issue of the Patriot Front now
12: because I do not want them to take over my party. I do not want them to become a dominant force on my side. So the sooner we expunge them, expel them, and purge them, the better off we will all be. Someone called the other day and said, well, you can be a white and person and you can be a nationalist, and isn't that white nationalism? No, the hell it's not. Stop trying to redefine terms. White nationalism is where you elevate the white race above other people. And if you do that, you are not a Christian. And most of the people who call themselves white nationalists consider themselves Christians, and they're not really. And again, I can call myself Napoleon. And I can make myself the size of a midget and say, I am Napoleon. I'm not going to make a Philip joke. I can call myself Napoleon. And you know what? It doesn't make me so. It doesn't make me so. I can call myself a Christian, and it doesn't make me so. Now, I know from Scripture, that's between God and the person. I'm to love my neighbor. If someone says they're a Christian, I'll let God sort it out, but we can discern whether or not they are. Because here's the thing. In Scripture, it says there's neither Jew nor Greek. So when you elevate one race above all other races and you're showing race favoritism, you are sinning. And these white nationalist guys are sinners. And here's what we know now. Turns out some of them are some of those racist pastors you've heard about. It turns out there have been some group chats that have leaked. And it turns out that these people, they are not, contrary to what you believe, SPLC or FBI funded groups. They are actually a movement of some of the white nationalist pastors and their congregations around the country who get together. And interestingly enough, there is a social media account who does very good work exposing a lot of this stuff on this wackadoo front within the church. And the account is called Hitler Hated Christ. And the reason that he names his account this is because a growing number of these pastors praise and say nice things about Adolf Hitler. And so he created this account to expose this movement. Let me read you from some of the

0: elevate them, to put them on payroll, to provide them a cushion in life so that they can elevate their hatred, their racism, their Christian nationalism, their white nationalism. We cannot let them take over the Republican Party. We cannot let them take over the conservative movement. We cannot give them a foothold in our movement, or what has happening to the Democratic Party will happen to our side. You best be aware of it and stop hiding behind the mythology that it's a Southern Poverty Law Center funded group. It is not. It's a bunch of deranged, hyper online young men who have been indoctrinated into hatred and racism online and have found their ties into this group because they're lonely, isolated, living in their mom's basement, and they've been connected to a group of white nationalist guys around the country who have convinced them that they are the future when we need to instead put them on the ash heap of history where they belong.
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0: Hello, it is Eric Erickson here. Let's go back to the phones. Howard in Kingfisher, Oklahoma. Welcome to the show, sir. How are you?
14: Hey, Eric. Oh, this is the first time I've ever got to talk to you. I am so glad. I listen to your show every day. We listen to Liberty Lee Matthews out here in 96.9 Freedom.
0: Amen.
14: And I agree with you 1,000% on the white nationalism on the rights trying to take over the Republican Party, and also you know, the leftist Marxist commies that are just destroying the Democrat Party. You know, my parents are Democrat. I was born in 1969. My parents were Kennedy Democrats, and they were never like that at all. And I don't think that they've seen that the lights have actually changed. And by the way, I'm a Christian, and I totally agree with you 1,000% that there's neither Greek nor Jew. We're all one in Christ Jesus. And anybody that has anti-Semitism in their heart, they need to go and repent immediately, because you don't mess around with God's people. And by the way, my boss is a Jewish carpenter, and his name is Jesus Christ Almighty.
0: Amen.
14: That's what I believe. Now, getting back to the data centers, here in Oklahoma, they're also buying a hook, line, and sinker. They've got a couple of moratoriums going on in Piedmont and Yukon. They're trying to get the data centers in over here, but they're buying the arguments of the water issues and also the power. And
0: yeah, you know,
14: what they don't realize is
0: that your power regulators there have not been doing a very good job.
14: The people are freaking out. They're afraid that that there's going to be water quality issues, and there's going to be urban, what do they call it, data center sprawl. It's going to be too loud and noisy. But what they don't realize is all these kids that are graduating out of OU and Oklahoma Central State University, they're going to need those jobs of the future. I totally agree with you on your analysis 1,000% that they are, I think they're being backed by, like what you said, I don't know if it's the Chinese nationals or who's backing these groups.
0: You know, it's a true story there, Howard, that the Chinese have been funding a couple of groups in San Francisco that front as concerned citizen environmental groups. And, for example, they sued Micron in New York State to get a chip manufacturing facility shut down to reduce the supply of chips. And they're suing in Arizona a data center build because of water consumption issues, even though they bought enough land to have enough water usage. And they're doing these as kind of as concerned citizen groups, but they're front groups, and they're finding like a single person in a state to file the lawsuit claiming to represent a bunch of people when they're actually funded in California. It's a dangerous thing, because what the people who are really outraged about the data centers, and again, there are some legitimate concerns, and I don't want to be dismissive of legitimate concerns, inflation being the primary one due to microchips and stuff, but it's a national security issue. The reason the Chinese are funding the opposition and the propaganda campaign is because the Chinese want to control the whole stack. The Chinese want to control the data centers. Keep in mind, like with the divestment of TikTok, they still wanted all the data routed through China. And Trump blocked that, but they want the access to data. They want to review the data. They want to control our access to the data channels. We can't let them do that. We cannot let them do that, which is why we need to build data centers. And to the extent that your state is struggling with power, that's on your regulators. They can fix that. They need to. 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
5: Oklahoma's 20-year lawsuit is over.
2: Slowing traffic on southbound Highway 75 between Main Street and the Creek Turnpike.
5: At 1 o'clock, partly cloudy skies, 89 degrees in Tulsa. From the KRMG 24-hour Fox News Center, I'm Bert Williams with team coverage of our top stories. After more than two decades, a poultry pollution case is coming to an end.
19: The state of Oklahoma announcing a $44 million settlement to end a 21-year lawsuit against six companies after a federal judge last year found the companies liable for decades of phosphorus runoff from poultry litter that polluted the Illinois River watershed. State Attorney General Genther Drummond saying the agreement allows Oklahoma to turn the page on a dispute that's gone on far too long. Jeff Manasso, Fox News.
5: Much of the same weather in the forecast this week.
20: While we keep temperatures below average through Thursday, we will have some scattered showers and thunder around. Tomorrow, overall, the severe weather risk stays really limited with that. Wind the primary concern. Thursday and Friday, a few pinpoint showers and thunderstorms, mainly each afternoon and evening. And then we crank up the heat with temperatures climbing to near 100 by Sunday.
5: Fox 23 and KRMG Chief Meteorologist James Adelot. The city of Nowata is shutting off the water supply today for critical waterline repairs.
21: The water is expected to shut off shortly after 9 this morning, and city leaders don't know how long repairs will take. They say they'll post updates on social media and through the city's free My Nowata alert system.
5: Fox 23 and KRMG's Michelle Lynn. 6 years after the U.S. Supreme Court McGirt ruling, Judge Amy Pierce, district judge for the Choctaw Nation, says their tribal court system has grown, but the sky did not fall.
22: We were told at the beginning that it was going to be unsafe, that cases were not going to be filed. That's not at all the experience that those of us here on the ground are seeing.
5: The Choctaw Nation has signed numerous cross-deputization agreements with local agencies in surrounding communities. Tulsa's most accurate and dependable five-day forecast, the three big things you need to know, and more of the Eric Erickson Show is next. It's 102.
13: 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Our traffic updates are like a crystal ball, revealing the best and worst routes in Green Country.
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24: They need to go all the way down to 244 to get around that mess on Highway 75.
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5: 23KRMG has Tulsa's most accurate and dependable five-day forecast.
20: Mostly sunny through the rest of the afternoon, 91 the high. Scattered showers and thunder tomorrow, 90 the high. Thursday, a few widely scattered showers and 91. Friday, same, 92 degrees. But Saturday and Sunday, getting hotter, upper 90s to near 100. I'm Chief Meteorologist James Adelot for Fox 23 and 102.3 KRMG, Tulsa's news and talk.
5: 106, partly cloudy, 91 degrees.
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5: Lindsey Graham's sister will serve the rest of his current term following his death.
15: Two.
5: Federal Reserve Chair Kevin Warsh testifying before the Congress about the state of the economy today.
15: One.
5: Lawmakers in Maine continue to call for answers after a deadly shooting by an ICE agent. It's 106. I'm Bert Williams, 102.3 KRMG, Tulsa's news and talk.
7: Three, two, one, zero. 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

0: Ladies and gentlemen, boys and girls, welcome across the nation. It is Eric Erickson here. The phone number 877-973-7425. Should you wish to be on the program, I would be delighted to have you. Now, I have resisted this story. I have resisted it because it dwells in the lane of rumor and speculation. But there is a steady drumbeat, including from Republican sources. Therefore, I believe I should talk about it. Rumor has it, on Thursday, the President of the United States intends to address the nation, and in so doing will claim to present evidence of potential foreign interference in the 2026 election and interference in the 2020 election, and attempt to delegitimize both John Ossoff and Raphael Warnock, the senators from Georgia, because of the 2020 election. He'll talk about Iran, too. Those are the rumors. Now, I am trying to rack my brain, and I used to tell my old boss I had radio Alzheimer's. I will do a monologue and someone will email me and say, "Oh, that was great." And I have no idea what they're talking. I don't remember the moment out of my head. And I'm like that with a lot of news events. And I cannot remember. Some of you might remember the details. You don't need to call. It's okay. You'll just remember. Last year, the president was giving a speech. And we were given, I think it was the State of the Union, things that would be in the State of the Union, actually, this year. That he was going to have specific things in the State of the Union that we should be prepared for, some of which was very combative, and none of it turned out to be in the State of the Union. And a lot of people mocked the press. And I'm hearing these reports, but now it's coming from some right-wing sources, although Fox News was involved in this speculation. I think it was the State of the Union. It was some address from the president, and the stuff that people claimed was going to be in there wasn't in there. And we're hearing today that on Thursday, the president intends to address the nation and claim the 2020 election, particularly in Georgia, was stolen. He's got the goods of foreign interference, and John Ossoff and Raphael Warnock are therefore illegitimately elected. The problem is that I lived in Georgia in the 2020 election, and I remember the then president of the United States, that would also be Donald Trump, encouraging Republicans to not go vote in the January 2021 runoff that ultimately got John Ossoff and Raphael Warnock elected, because he said Brian Kemp hadn't changed the rules of the election. The Democrats were just going to steal it again. And Marjorie Taylor Greene said there's no reason to bother voting because they're just going to steal it. And the Republican Party leadership in the state said, yeah, it's going to be stolen. Don't bother. 524,709, I think it was, Republicans who voted in the general in November 2020 never showed up in the runoff. 524,000 Republicans, 700,000 total people, 524,000 Republicans. They didn't show up, and Ossoff and Warnock got elected. It wasn't because it was stolen. It's because the president told people not to bother showing up. There's a difference. You know, the runoff is different from the general. You could say the 2020 general was stolen. But in the runoff, 524,000 Republicans just didn't bother to show up after the president told them it was going to be stolen, so why bother? And they didn't show up. So now, apparently, the rumor is he's going to say that Ossoff and Warnock are illegitimate. The problem is that Warnock won election in 2022 against Herschel Walker, who I said the president should not endorse. Walker wasn't going to run. The president pushed him into the race. I said he was going to lose. People got mad at me and said, "You're never Trump. You don't like him because Trump supports him." I said, "No, it's because he held a gun to his wife's head." And he lost. Why? Because he held the gun to his wife's head. John Ossoff is on the ballot this year against Mike Collins in Georgia. Collins, I think, is a weak general election candidate. And the president is going to elevate John Ossoff's stature, not just with Democrats, but with a lot of independents in Georgia who were furious with the president over the stolen election stuff. Here's the thing. And again, anecdotes, not data. Your anecdote may be that you think the election was stolen. You may think that the 2020 election was stolen. I'm not going to argue with you. It's not my point here to relitigate it. My point is twofold. One, You may think the 2020 election was stolen. Most people do not, including most independents in Georgia. And if you attack John Ossoff as illegitimately elected through a stolen election, you're just going to drive independent voters to him. And I would personally like to beat John Ossoff instead of elevating his stature among the Democratic Party elite. And two, we are in the year of our Lord, 2026. There is no reason to keep relitigating a 2020 election. For those of you who say, but we will never win again, you won in 2024 when Joe Biden controlled every freaking part of the government. And you won the popular vote without any election reform. And the Democrats in charge. Yeah, you know, the irony here is if you're into the stolen election stuff, that the Republicans supposedly got the election stolen from them in 2020 over COVID and stuff when the Republicans controlled the White House, the Justice Department, the FBI, the Defense Department, and multiple states. And then in 2024, they no longer controlled Arizona. Their grip had been lost in Pennsylvania, Wisconsin, and places like that. They didn't control the White House. They didn't control the FBI. They didn't control the Justice Department. They didn't control the Defense Department. Every single person who was in charge of those entities had every reason to stop Donald Trump, and somehow he was able to win without any single reform having happened from 2020. And yet you got people today in 2026, oh, we'll never win again unless we relitigate 2020. I would urge the President of the United States to move on. I don't know that he's capable. And I hope that the claims about what he's going to say and do is different than what we are told. If there are legitimate concerns about the 2026 election and potential for manipulation, we do need to know about it. One of the problems, however, is that I suspect if the president suggests that the election is going to be stolen, a lot of people are going to interpret that as, oh, those Democrats were right about Trump. He really doesn't want to lose power. He really wants to cancel the election. He's going to have to play this very carefully to not incite Democrats. There is something the president can do. And I hope that his team, and I know they listen, will take this under advisement. Mr. President, instead of relitigating 2020, you have the opportunity to focus on Iran and build a national case for the dismantling of that regime. They have tried to kill your daughter and they have tried to kill you. They have killed thousands and thousands of Americans over the last 47 years. And they refuse to back down from trying to control the Strait of Hormuz, intimidating our Arab allies, our Israeli allies, and trying to control ingress and egress to both the Red Sea and the Persian Gulf. You have a real and legitimate opportunity, Mr. President, to eradicate the Iranian regime and to explain to the American people why we must eradicate the Iranian regime. You have a real opportunity to make a real case that only American power will do, only American power can do, and American power should do what you wish to do when it comes to Iran. They have failed the test of your memorandum of understanding. Secondly, if there are real concerns about foreign interference in the 2026 election, not your concerns, but real concerns. The difference between your concerns and real concerns are, Mr. President, you sometimes have some concerns that they're really not that legitimate. Just some boomer from Florida whispered them to your ear at Mar-a-Lago before their next facelift, and you believe them. There are real concerns. Have them be measured and be straightforward, and give us all of the evidence so that people can make up their minds themselves. And if you are measured and thorough, you have a real opportunity, Mr. President, to actually get people on your side on this who might otherwise not necessarily have been bought in. And I think that there is a real opportunity in your situation, Mr. President, to bring the American people together on the threat to Iran and any potential threat to the election. Because if there is a potential threat to the election, and it's a legitimate threat to the election, the American people not only should know about it, but how we think it's going to operate and the names of who is behind it, not just shadowy entities. Name the names. Present the evidence and let the Democrats and Republicans at the state levels take it seriously. And then, Mr. President, there's a third thing that you can do. You can hoist the Democratic Socialists by their own words. Stop calling them communists. We know they are, but a lot of people will tune that out. Instead, give us the words they said. Last night, a video circulated of Democratic Socialists saying that we needed to bomb Los Angeles and New York. Democratic Socialists said that. Abdul El-Sayed, running for the Senate in Michigan, has said he's not sure Israel deserves a right to exist and has praised radical Islamist Muslim clerics who have called for the death of the United States and the destruction of the United States. You have a Democrat in New Jersey who volunteered for an Al-Qaeda operation in Bosnia. You have a woman in New York City, Darlisa Chevalier, who has called for the end of the Western Enlightenment. She has actually gone to war against the Enlightenment itself. These are her words. These are their words. These are their actions. Do not call them names. Call them out for what they've actually done and said. And then, Mr. President, you could tie all of these things together. We have a foreign plot to try to interfere with the election in November, and you are urging Democrats and Republicans at the state level to take this threat seriously, and you will move heaven and earth and provide them all the resources they need to protect the integrity of their elections. And while foreign actors are trying to disrupt the election, we have a foreign actor abroad trying to kill Americans everywhere, including the president and his daughter, and that threat must be eliminated for the sake of not just the United States, but all the world. And then, Mr. President, you can twist the knife in on the Democrats and say, and while we are dealing with a fundamentalist Islamic regime in Iran that wishes us dead, here at home, the Democratic Party has given way to a radical fundamentalism of America hatred and has elevated to nomination for high office individuals who share the worldview of the very Iranians none of us like. They share the worldview of death to America. America is the great Satan. That they share that worldview. You, Mr. President, can weave all these things together and make the case to the American public that you intend to keep them safe, and the Democrats will make them less safe, and the threats are real. You don't have to relitigate 2020. Look forward to the future threats and expose them to the public without relying on the vindictiveness and petty vanities of the past to nurse a grudge that everybody else has moved on from.
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16: Welcome back. Eric Erickson here, 877-973-7425. I want to go to Keith's phone call. Welcome to the show, sir. How are you?
17: Doing well. How about you, Eric?
16: Doing great.
17: Awesome. I just wanted to make a comment. You know, they're making a big deal about the strait opening and war going on, gas prices going up and down. Everybody seems to forget what happened in 2008 to 2016 for 8 years straight, and nobody's saying a word. Because I know when I was in Alabama, one of the cheapest places to have gas, I was paying almost $5. Well, no, I think it was over $5.
16: A massive surge in gas prices for a while there.
17: Yeah, I believe it was Obama that had shut down all the pipelines and, you know, wanted to do natural, whatever. I don't know. But I just think it's comical at how, you know, short-term memory everybody in America has.
16: You're absolutely right. It's massive short-term memory. People are tickled by the here and now. Gas prices have been much higher, and gas prices have come back down. They've come back down actually pretty notably in the last couple of months, so much so that it actually did have a direct impact on inflation, even as there are other reasons as well for the inflation picture. It's been bizarre to me to watch people just pretend that history does not exist. And that's a particular quirk of progressive times and postmodern times, just pretending that history is not real, pretending that history doesn't exist, even though it does, ignoring the pattern and practice of life. But yeah, gas prices have very much been higher than they are now. They were even higher when the highest extent of under this war with Iran, they were still higher under Joe Biden for a period of time. Definitely. Though, when they do go up. Now, tell you what can have an impact on your sleep is the perfectly snug mattress topper. 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
10: The U.S. and Iran in a tug of war over the Strait of Hormuz.
18: Non-injury crash reported near 49th and South Peoria.
10: At 1:30, we have partly sunny skies and 89 degrees in Tulsa. From the KRMG 24-hour Fox News Center, I'm Bert Williams with team coverage of our top stories. Iran and the U.S. continue fighting for control of the Strait of Hormuz.
19: Iran is lashing out, launching strikes against military sites in the Gulf region and attacking ships in the Strait of Hormuz. The U.S. launched a fresh set of strikes late last night against Iranian drone and missile facilities. This comes as President Trump announcing that naval blockade against Iranian ships crossing the strait will resume today. Oil prices have shot up to around $80 a barrel as fighting resumes.
10: Fox's Connor Hansen. The Oklahoma Bureau of Narcotics is warning retailers about dangerous kratom products.
20: OBN says stores must test and verify legality, and if there's any doubt, halt sales, especially anything exceeding the alkaloid limits set in the state's Kratom Consumer Protection Act. Kratom is not a controlled substance in Oklahoma, limiting enforcement power, but both OBN and the State Department of Health says they're taking a proactive role because of the rising health concerns. Crystal Kelly, 102.3 KRMG. Tulsa's News and Talk.
10: Tulsa Community College launching a new degree program.
21: 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The program is entirely online and is meant to help students develop skills in data analysis, data visualization, and statistical methods. There's also a certificate program for those who want it. 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
10: Fox 23 and KRMG's Ron Terrell. Tulsa's most accurate and dependable five-day forecast, the three big things you need to know, and more of the Eric Erickson Show is next. It's 1:32.
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10: 102.3 KRMG has Tulsa's most accurate and dependable five-day forecast.
27: Look for mostly sunny skies through the rest of the afternoon, 91 the high. Tomorrow, scattered showers and thunder, 90. 91 Thursday and 92 Friday. Some isolated thunderstorms both days, and then just hot over the weekend. Highs in the mid to upper 90s to near 100. I'm Chief Meteorologist James Adelot for Fox 23 and 102.3 KRMG, Tulsa's news and talk.
10: 135, partly cloudy, 89 degrees.
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10: 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I'm Bert Williams, 102.3 KRMG, Tulsa's news and talk.
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16: Hello and welcome. It is Eric Erickson here. The phone number 877-973-7425. Should you wish to be on the program, I want to play for you a clip from congressional testimony. This is Justice Amy Coney Barrett talking to the U.S. House today.
29: Good?
30: Yes.
29: And those statistics sound abstract, but being on the receiving end of them is not. So I thought I would just share a little bit about how the threats have affected me and my family personally. They have required me to, or my children, to think about and see things that children should not have to see or think about. One example is when threats to my life were particularly intense a few years ago around the time of the Dobbs leak. My security detail sent me home with a bulletproof vest, and I carried it into my house, put it into my bedroom, dropped it down on a table, turned around, and my 12-year-old son was standing in the doorway of my bedroom, and he wanted to know what it was and why I had it, and I didn't know how to respond because maybe I lack imagination, but I didn't expect that performing this service was going to put me in the position of explaining to my children what a bulletproof vest was and why I had to wear one. It's also been reported in the news that roughly 6 weeks ago, I was the victim of a swatting incident. At that point, one of my teenage sons opened the door to go out with friends and saw in our street, it was full of police cars. who had responded to a false report of gunshots and raised voices in my home. I was very, very grateful that I had Supreme Court police outside my home because they were able to stop and meet with and explain to the county police that it had been a false alarm, and so the police did not actually attempt to enter our home. Many of us, me included, have received threatening anonymous deliveries designed to intimidate and harass us. They are often sent in the name of Judge Salas's son, who I think, as you mentioned in the beginning, Mr. Chairman, is deceased because he was killed by a disgruntled lawyer who showed up at Judge Salas's home intending to kill her, but her son, 20 years old at the time, opened the door and took the bullet instead. Her husband, standing behind, was seriously injured. So I think the message on these deliveries being sent in his name is clear. As Justice Kagan said, federal judges across the country, throughout the judiciary, including the Supreme Court, continue to do their jobs without fear or favor, but the threat level is really high.
16: As many of you know, I was a victim of a swatting incident a number of years ago. I had been writing about a person who just coincidentally, anyone who wrote about him got swatted. And somewhere I need to find the 911 phone call. I've got it. Someone called 911. They used an internet relay service that was spoofed a phone number in my local area. Claimed it was me. I had shot my wife. She was bleeding out on the floor. The neighbors were making noise, and I was going to go kill them as well. My sister and brother-in-law were there. It was a Memorial Day weekend. I was on CNN at the time. This would have been 2012, probably. And a police officer pulled up in my driveway, and my son was very little at the time, like 3 or 4, and he ran out because he just thought it was cool. There was a cop car in the driveway. And he ran out, and it was funny because I remember my brother-in-law, because you can hear road noise around our house a lot, and my brother-in-law commented on how quiet it was. Well, it was quiet because the traffic was blocked because there was a SWAT team in my backyard and police blocking my driveway and a police officer in my driveway. I came outside, and he looked at me, and the first thing he said was, "Aren't you on CNN?" I was at the time. And then he looked at me and says, "I need to see your wife right now." And I knew immediately what had happened. And my wife came out, and he got on his phone, and you could hear the traffic again. As they all pulled out, swatted. They never found the person who did it. They've never found the person who did it. Last year, I don't live in a gated community. It's one reason my wife and I want to try to put ourselves in a position to buy land and build a house. We had people calling local pizza delivery places who started showing up with pizzas for us, not paid for. Called the store, said I would pay when they got there. And it happened 5 times. One time, the pizza delivery guy brought 5 pizzas, 5 large pizzas. I had to go to the Domino's down the street from my house and say, "Hey, if you get an order from me for my house, for my address, demand payment over the phone. Don't send the pizza. Y'all are getting played." Happened to Papa John's. Happened to Domino's. One time a Pizza Hut. My children have been harassed and stalked. My daughter was deeply harassed. We've had people show up at our home. I don't care whether you are a Democrat or Republican. You should not have to live in fear for your opinions or beliefs in the United States of America. My problem here, my problem with what Amy Coney Barrett is going through, I have lived that life. I have been swatted. My children have been targeted. My house has been targeted. We've had people show up at our house. I've had things, packages sent to my home that are indecent. And I'm not a Supreme Court justice. She has had to wear a bulletproof vest, which I have not had to do. She, like me, lives in a neighborhood. No gate, just a neighborhood. Knows the neighbors. The neighbors know her. No American should have to live like that. We should be able to voice our opinions and take stands without a threat on our life. It's wrong. It is some of the right, and I know it's some of the right because most of what has happened to me has come from people on the right who didn't like that I didn't support Trump in 2016. Some of it's come from the left. Before I fell out of favor with my own side, it was trans and gay activists sending stuff through the mail, throwing

0: so troubling, but it's also why the Patriot Front group is so troubling, because these are all a bunch of secularists, and the Patriot Front people, many of them behind their masks are actually preachers, but they don't have hope in Christ. They have hope in themselves. And to have hope in yourself means you must be in control. You must be in power. You must be emboldened to carry out your vision, something they lack. So I want to tell you today, you should dwell on those words of Amy Coney Barrett. She signed up for a position on a court, and there's been an orchestrated effort on the right to bully and shame her, to hate her, because she's given them almost everything they wanted, just not everything. If she wasn't a woman, I don't think that they would be as hateful, because, you know, Brett Kavanaugh sided with her in the immigration case, and no one came after Brett Kavanaugh because he's a guy. They went after the mom with adopted black kids. I don't think that's a coincidence. And the people on the left hate her too. And the common tie in the hate that she gets is it's hate from people who have no hope. They can talk it, but they don't believe it. And as that lack of hope grows in the country, violence is going to increase. And I would say again to the president, when you speak on Thursday, your party, Mr. President, has an opportunity to give people a renewed hope in the country. Whichever politician can give people hope is going to be very successful moving forward, as people need to believe in something good again. And right now, they don't really have it right now in this country. They need it, or violence is going to spread.
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0: I want to end today where I began yesterday, a meditation on Lindsey Graham, if you will. The Atlantic ran a story, and there is this quote in it. I asked Lindsey Graham how he gathered the boldness to assert himself so overtly in foreign policy, the writer writes. When I was first elected to the House, he recalled, I looked for the they. They who run things, they who know how things really work, they who know what they are doing, but I couldn't find the they. I went to the Senate, but there was still no they. And then I started to get invited to the White House, into closed-door briefings, into meetings with top officials, no they. What I finally realized is that there is no they, there is only we, and we usually don't know what the F we're doing. That is a story for life, friends. There is no they coming to save you, save yourself. There is no they with a secret plan, with some deep knowledge that knows how to fix things. It's only us. Our government is only as good as we are. And to the extent that we have declined in morals and values and knowledge, our government's going to reflect it. You have an opportunity to improve the government, and you should do it first by seeking the welfare of the community in which you live, because there you'll find your welfare. And if you improve your community and I improve my community, we will improve two communities. And if everybody does it in their communities, well, then we've improved our states. And if we each improve our states, we improve the federal government. But you got to be involved in the process. There's no shame in being involved in the process. It's how you get involved in the process for which there might be some shame. But getting your hands dirty to improve your community, there's no shame in that. It's noble work, and you should try, because no one's coming to save you. It's only going to be you. 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
5: Broken Arrow Schools hire a new superintendent.
2: Highway 11 in Sperry is narrowed down with traffic control between 106th and 136th Street North. That's until 6 o'clock today for resurfacing.
5: At 2 o'clock, we have partly cloudy skies and 91 degrees in Tulsa. From the KRMG 24-hour Fox News Center, I'm Bert Williams with team coverage of our top stories. Broken Arrow Public Schools announced its new superintendent.
21: Steve Dunn is the district's current associate superintendent. He was hired as a teacher and coach in Broken Arrow in 2010. Since then, he's held multiple leadership roles in Owosso and Broken Arrow Public Schools. We told you last month when current superintendent Chuck Perry announced his retirement at the end of the upcoming school year.
5: Fox 23 and KRMG's Michelle Lynn. We're now learning about a third arrest in an ongoing child sex sting operation.
22: Back on June 1st, deputies say Randall Mukes arranged to meet with a decoy at a Casey's convenience store in Broken Arrow at around 4 p.m. Mukes arrived. Deputies moved in and arrested him without incident. He was booked into the Wagner County Detention Center on a charge of lewd or indecent proposals or acts to a child. Ben Morgan, 1023 KRMG, Tulsa's news and talk.
5: 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Industry experts blame the renewed military strikes between the U.S. and Iran and worries about whether or not the Strait of Hormuz can stay open. 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
5: A Texas police officer resigns accused of misusing surveillance cameras.
24: Pasadena, Texas Police Sergeant Michael Pallets resigns under a still ongoing internal investigation into allegations he misused the department's Flock camera system used to read license plates. Pasadena City Council member Emmanuel Guerrero says in the most recent investigation, starting in January, involved stalking and following a woman, another police officer. He says his understanding is that the system itself flagged repeated use of the officer's account. Chris Foster, Fox News.
5: Tulsa's most accurate and dependable five-day forecast, the three big things you need to know. And Fox Across America with Jimmy Fela is next. It's 2:03.
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7: Look for mostly sunny skies through the rest of the afternoon, 91 the high. Tomorrow, scattered showers and thunder, 90, 91 Thursday and 92 Friday. Some isolated thunderstorms both days, and then just hot over the weekend. Highs in the mid to upper 90s to near 100. I'm Chief Meteorologist James Adelot for Fox 23 and 102.3 KRMG, Tulsa's news and talk.
6: 205, partly cloudy, 89 degrees.
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6: France against Spain will kick off the World Cup semifinals. 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I'm Bert Williams, 102.3 KRMG, Tulsa's News and Talk.

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1: Oh, hot damn. Playing a new reality show today called Whose Straight Is It Anyway? Yesterday, the Strait was closed. Today, it was open. There was going to be a toll. Now, there's no toll. They've got I Can't Believe It's Not Toll. Crazy times.
2: What in the wide, wide world of sports is going on here?
1: I have no idea, but the only thing I care about is the price of gas for you, the American people. Daniel Turner joining us on a big Tuesday episode of Fox Across America. We are also going to have an in-studio appearance from Philadelphia radio legend Rich Zeoli, who may or may not be sobered up from last night's home run derby. A lot to get into today as we go coast to coast here on your audio safe space for cool people. We say it every day. You don't have to be cool to listen to the show. I mean, I'm hosting the show and I don't know that I'm cool. I'm wearing a pink denim jacket right now.
3: You ought to be ashamed of yourself.
1: No, ma'am. I got this on clearance after Pride Month. If I would have bought this last month, it would have been a lot of money. This month, they're like, here, take it. We don't need this stuff for another 11 months. But as we get on the air, as long as you're cool, you can coexist in the presence of differentiating viewpoints. You can do this good old-fashioned thing called America.
4: Freedom!
1: You are welcome on the show. Be a Republican, be a Democrat. Just don't be a happy Tuesday. I'm filling in for Greg Gutfeld on the 5 today. So if you see me on TV and I do look a foot and a half taller, it is because of the booster seat. But sometimes they take his seat out and give it me a normal seat, which is going to be great just the same. But if you want some Failavision, that's where you'll find me tomorrow. Waters World. Thursday, I'm supposed to be on Ingram. And then I head out to the West Coast. This is a big week for me. The Faila family going to be in Monterey Friday night. Going to be in Napa Saturday night. Handful of tickets left at foxacrossamerica.com. But now is not about sandwich boarding Jimmy's comedy career. It is about the Strait of Hormuz, and I have to tell you, it is chaotic. Okay, Mike Tobin kind of set the stage for how today was going to go with a report that I saw very early this morning on Fox and Friends. Might have even been Fox and Friends first. They have seen, you know, there's Fox and Friends, there's Fox and Friends first. There's Fox and Friends with benefits in the case of Sean and Ainsley. Come on, Jimmy. But here is Mike Tobin laying it down, clip 14.
5: We're a little less than 10 hours now from the blockade officially going into effect. And with that, we've seen a flurry of activity of Iranian strikes on commercial shipping crossing the strait. The United Arab Emirates reported that two ships were hit overnight. And just a few hours ago, the United Kingdom Maritime Trade Association reported that another ship was hit just off the coast of Lima, Oman. This was a ship following the southern route through the strait established by Oman in defiance of the Iranian route to the north. Yesterday, a Cyprus-flagged container ship was hit. That flurry of activity coming after the president announced the U.S. will impose a blockade, take control of this strait, and charge 20% of all cargo as reimbursement for providing security.
1: Basically, what he's saying is oil has gone up about $8 a barrel. That's a very fancy way of saying at one point today it hit about $85. It was trading around 77 when I was on Stuart Varney this morning. But the good news for Trump, and maybe the good news for you, the consumer, is according to CNBC, we had the largest decrease in the consumer price index since 2020. In terms of inflation, in terms of the effect on your spending power, inflation fell, I believe, four times at the level it was expected to fall. So it's a huge win for the economy. Let me give it to you, clip 10.
6: Expecting a headline number to be negative one-tenth of a percent. This is four times more negative, minus four-tenths of a percent. That would be the biggest negative drop that we've seen since 420, since basically COVID timing, which really affected, of course, all of the inflation data points. So that goes back, boom, basically 6-year low. And if we look at the CPI month over month on the core, also under expectations, comes in at goose egg, zero. Zero would be the smallest amount. It would equal Jan of 21.
1: So that means that your prices have fallen at the highest level since the pandemic. That is great news for your wallet.
7: Well, we're moving on now.
1: And I play that because a larger point I wanted to make is all of this Iranian chaos unfolds today. And they go back to caring about oil. Isn't it funny how that works? When oil was down to $67 a barrel, they stopped showing the oil price index on the screen on CNN. Now oil goes up $8. What do you think they're doing on CNN and all the other channels? Talking about the price of oil. It's so stupid. But I bring this up because the Iranian positioning from the Trump man, which was yesterday, we're going to charge a toll. It's going to generate $200 billion in revenue. We'll control the state. Moments ago, Trump announced that there won't be a toll. We're actually going to get investment deals with Gulf states. They're going to make us more money, make them more money, and we'll go about the straits some other way. So the strategy here seems to be chaos. In a roundabout way, a controlled chaos that they seemingly must be aware of, but their enemies perhaps don't quite understand. But I bring it up as part of a larger conversation. So Chamath, wish me luck with this. I drove a cab a long time. Gentleman's name is a billionaire investor named Chamath Palihapitiya. Palihapitiya, which is a very hard one to pronounce, and I think he'd give me credit for that. You know how many people have interviewed Jimmy Fallon? It's Jimmy Fallon. Okay, so Chamath, I'm with you on the mispronunciation. If I got it wrong, I wish you no ill will. But here he is as a billionaire investor sitting down with CNBC today and saying to them, you guys were right, I was wrong. The media lied to me about Donald Trump. And I was really led to believe he was like some racist nutbag who didn't listen, who wasn't very smart, who was going to bankrupt the country. Here he is saying in two parts, this is a phenomenal president. Now, I'm playing this not because I run the Donald Trump Radio Defense Fund, but because I want to give you, the American people, some real perspective on the moment we find ourselves in right now. Prices are actually falling. The border's closed. There is a major initiative underway in Iran to stabilize the situation and bring gas down ahead of the midterms. Now, the good news for you, the American consumer, is all of that is going to happen. It's going to happen. Okay, they're not going to lose and give away a liability in the midterm elections, like purely from a political standpoint. But there's a bigger point to be made here. It's that they don't want to be doing this for political purposes. They want to be doing this to ensure some stability in that region for decades to come. And the way that happens is by forcing Iran's hand on either a deal or decimating their military and their facilities so thoroughly that it wouldn't matter whether we made a deal or not. The point is, those guys are finished. You're going to see one of those two outcomes. Okay, but in the meantime, as those outcomes are ensuing, every single primetime show on our competing networks are going to tell you Trump has no idea. This is a mess. He's all over the map. We don't have a chance. Run for your life.
4: People aren't buying it, CNN, you dumb bastard.
1: They're not. But listen to this gentleman, billionaire investor in two parts. This is clip 11.
8: The reality is that most of us were lied to by the media about President Trump. And if you just go back to the source material, you should take away two things. One, he didn't say half the things he said. And two, why did these other people just fabricate what they wanted to say so that they could essentially assassinate his character? I think that that second thing is completely unacceptable in America. And there's still been no repercussions, really. I took the time to learn about it. I admitted where, you know, the way that I met him was I admitted on the pod, which, you know, has millions of viewers. And I said, I got it totally wrong because I went and I watched Charlottesville. And you know, the first person to call me
9: was
8: President Trump. And I got to know him and I put the phone down. I called my wife and I said, we got it totally, totally wrong. We were lied to.
1: Okay. And he was talking about Charlottesville, which is, of course, the famous, I've played this clip 3 billion times. The media saying find people on both sides because Trump never condemned the neo-Nazis and the white nationalists in Charlottesville.
10: And you had people, and I'm not talking about the neo-Nazis and the white nationalists, because they should be condemned totally.
1: Full stop. All the neo-Nazis, all the white nationalists should be condemned totally. Yes, he goes on to say, I'll play the larger context of the clip, that yes, there were some fine people on both sides attending that protest, meaning they weren't all neo-Nazis, white nationalists. But if they were, they should be condemned totally. The media, of course, turned that into, he said there's fine people.
10: In spirit, he's with what he calls the fine people among the ranks of the Nazis.
11: Very fine people on both sides during Charlottesville.
12: Him saying there's some fine people among neo-Nazis.
13: The president of the United States said the people, there were some very fine people.
1: Oh, good God. Are you kidding me? My word. Good.
14: The media is a bunch of losers.
1: So crazy. But understand what he's telling CNBC right there is I was one of the people who fell for the garbage because they were just, we were consuming it out of a fire hose. This guy's a white supremacist, hothead lunatic who's going to tank the economy, doesn't know what he's doing. He's not investing enough in climate change. Turns out climate change is a scam. The Democrats have stopped talking about it. Here he is telling CNBC as much. Clip 12.
9: You said I was 100% right on climate change.
8: You're 100% right on climate change.
9: What about Trump?
5: Oh, my.
8: You're 100% right on Trump.
9: You.
8: He's fantastic.
9: Great person?
8: Unbelievable person. Very smart on top of it. Open-minded.
9: Great president?
8: Great president so far.
1: Great president so far. And I bring that up because these are the billionaire investors who drive our economy. Okay, the people who employ the people like you and me, the people who invest in the new technologies that better our lives. Do you know what those people are doing right now? They're making big money.
15: We're paying in cash.
1: Why? Because we've cut taxes, we've loosened regulations, we've secured our border, which minimizes the strain on our resources here internally in the homeland. And yes, they have sent a powerful message to the world that everybody who deals with us is going to deal with us on our terms because they need access to the biggest economy in the world. Okay, the Iran situation, I've got to be honest, it has come off a little more chaotic than I think I personally expected. But if you follow this story, you also understand they've been doing this for the last 50 years. They make a deal and break a deal. But usually there aren't repercussions. There's a new sheriff in town now, and that's why you saw the renewed three nights of strikes. We've had, for real, they've had attacks the last three nights. It's like the Jay-Z concert in the Bronx. You got three nights of chaos. But the difference is the Jay-Z concert is over now, and he's going home to get yelled at by, you know, Beyonce. Okay, the Ayatollah wants nothing to do with Beyonce. He's probably more attracted to Jay-Z at this point, based on what we know about him. But the fact remains, everything is trending in the direction of America. Literally everything. And the media is going to sell you, if you sit around and consume this over the course of the next few weeks, like, we are screwed down. You know how they always do that with the old Batman episodes? Oh, Batman's on the wheel of death. There's no way he'll survive. And then you go to commercial and Batman's back and he's loose and he's beating people up. That's every second of the Trump presidency. Oh, they raided Mar-a-Lago. He's dead now. Whoops. Oh, Letitia James indicted him. No way out of that. Fannie Willis bringing charges in Georgia. They just shot at him in Butler. It goes on forever, okay? He's been spinning out of this wheel since the Russian collusion days. But in this instance, he ain't even on the wheel. They're just telling you he's on the wheel. It's probably one of my favorite moments of my adult life. So we were in the Oval Office alone with the president, me, Max, and Vic from my team, my Fox News Saturday night team, and then everybody left me alone at the desk, and I was talking to the president about my son Lincoln while he was sitting at Abraham Lincoln's desk, and I was sitting there trying to wrap my head around the fact that I was now talking to the president who was sitting at the president's desk that I had named my son over. And the only thing I could think about was how the hell Monica Lewinsky fit under that thing. The point, I mean, that's real. That's how my brain is wired. But the funniest thing he said to me, he goes, do you believe these people say I'm losing the war? I was like, for real? And he was talking about how he's seen so many disingenuous things out of the media. He's like, but when it comes to war is pretty hard to manipulate in terms of the score. You know, one country's leader is dead. Their entire Navy is sunk. They're down to drones because there's no Air Force. And most of their critical infrastructure has been wiped out. If that had happened to us, God forbid, here in the homeland of America, there's not a single solitary person who would get on TV and say, we got them right where we want them. We're winning. We got this.
16: Come on. Don't bullshit me.
1: Exactly. But that's exactly what the media is doing, just the same. They are BSing you in that regard. So as it pertains to Iran, the Trump strategy is all over the map on the straight. And the read on this, okay, is essentially there's two ways this is going to end. They're either going to bomb Iran into an enforceable deal, or they're just going to bomb Iran back to the Stone Age, which would set them back about 2.5 weeks, at which point we would likely start over with some type of a real new regime.
17: Oh, you're right. And when you're right, you're right. And you're always right.
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1: Bang, there it is, Fox Across America with your main man, Jimmy Fallon. Something they have us talking about on The 5 today that we will undoubtedly get into on Fox News Saturday night this weekend is Mick Jagger's comments. I don't know if you heard them, but Mick Jagger was essentially saying to Bruce Springsteen, you know,
3: shut up, will you shut up?
1: Okay, for real. Because, you know, Bruce Springsteen, who I'm not disparaging Bruce Springsteen. He did just win a Megan Rapinoe lookalike contest. So it's not to say his career's going nowhere, but the point is, Bruce Springsteen has become this gassy old lesbian protester that nobody wants to hear from. Music, like comedy. Man, if you watch my Fox News Saturday night show and you think I'm trying to divide Americans, like, you are a damn fool, okay? You have a unique opportunity in places like comedy and music and, yes, sports to provide people with common culture, things people like to do, things that people can do with no regard to their political differences. If you're lucky enough to be skilled in one of these areas, you have a very rare gift, and you should protect it and prioritize it by using it as a source of good instead of a source of division. Unfortunately, guys like Springsteen, who are super talented and have had magnificent careers, eventually no longer maintain the spotlight they crave, so they start looking at creative ways to get back into it. Have you ever seen the movie Major League? When Charlie Sheen's talking to the older pitcher who tells him he puts snot on the ball, he goes, you put snot on the ball?
4: What the hell did you
1: That's
4: just
1: what
4: say?
1: He says, and he goes, hey, I'm a little older. I don't have an arm like yours, kid. I got to do whatever I can do these days. Well, that's Bruce Springsteen. He's putting snot on the ball, okay, because he can't gain relevance without doing something untoward. Okay, Mick Jagger, who has made music and staying power, his calling cards. Okay, the Rolling Stones are in their late hundreds. They've got a new album out this week. They're going to go back on tour or do some type of a Vegas residency, whatever the hell they're going to do. He said in an interview something I believe every musician in the country needs to hear right now, whether I agree with their politics or I don't. I'm going to play it for you in the next segment because this is a really teachable moment for a country that's not that far from where we actually need to be. Meaning, we didn't agree on politics in the 80s. We didn't agree on politics in the 90s. But you know what we agreed on? We agreed on having a good time. So you went out, as the Cars once sang, and let the good times roll. You didn't sit around and be like, we're not having good times, because you're partying on stolen land. And we're like, wait, what? Burgers? You're killing the climate. And we'd be like, dude, shut up.
19: 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Tulsa's KRMG news starts now.
21: A win for Oklahoma. We have some showers popping up on Tulsa's west side. Look for wet roads, I-244 from downtown to I-44 and Highway 412 between downtown and Sand Springs.
6: At 2:30, partly cloudy skies and 90 degrees in Tulsa. From the KRMG 24-hour Fox News Center, I'm Burt Williams with team coverage of our top stories. After more than two decades, a poultry pollution case is coming to an end in Oklahoma.
7: The state of Oklahoma announcing a $44 million settlement to end a 21-year lawsuit against six companies after a federal judge last year found the companies liable for decades of phosphorus runoff from poultry litter that polluted the Illinois River watershed. State Attorney General Genther Drummond saying the agreement allows Oklahoma to turn the page on a dispute that's gone on far too long. Jeff Manasso, Fox News.
6: Much of the same weather in the forecast this week.
10: While we keep temperatures below average through Thursday, we will have some scattered showers and thunder around. Tomorrow, overall, the severe weather risk stays really limited with that. Wind the primary concern. Thursday and Friday, a few pinpoint showers and thunderstorms, mainly each afternoon and evening. And then we crank up the heat with temperatures climbing to near 100 by Sunday.
6: Fox 23 and KRMG Chief Meteorologist James Adelot. years after the U.S. Supreme Court's McGirt ruling. Judge Amy Pierce, district judge for the Choctaw Nation, says their tribal court system has grown, but the sky didn't fall.
4: We were told at the beginning that it was going to be unsafe, that cases were not going to be filed. That's not at all the experience that those of us here on the ground are seeing.
6: The Choctaw Nation has signed numerous cross-deputization agreements with local agencies in surrounding communities. Tulsa's most accurate and dependable five-day forecast, the three big things you need to know in Fox Across America with Jimmy Failla continues next. It's 2:32.
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10: Sunshine through the rest of the afternoon. We'll end up in the low 90s. Near 90 tomorrow, scattered showers and thunderstorms. Thursday and Friday, low 90s. Scattered showers and thunderstorms possible, but not as likely as tomorrow. Saturday and Sunday, hot. Mid to upper 90s to near 100. I'm Chief Meteorologist James Adelot for Fox 23 and 102.3 KRMG, Tulsa's news and talk.
6: At 2:35, partly cloudy, we do have some heavy pop-up showers to the west of Tulsa right now, and 91 degrees.
19: We're getting you up to speed with the three big things you need to know every 15 minutes.
20: Three.
6: Lindsey Graham's sister will serve the rest of his current term following his death.
20: Two.
6: Federal Reserve Chairman Kevin Warsh testifying before the Congress about the state of the economy today.
20: One.
6: Lawmakers in Maine continue to call for answers after a deadly shooting by an ICE agent. It's 2:35. I'm Bird Williams, 102.3 KRMG, Tulsa's news and talk.
1: All right, America, class back in session. Unfortunately, the guy leading this lecture spent most of his adult life in summer school. I was a summer school kid, and then I went off to Nassau Community College mainly to stay on my parents' health insurance. But if you're listening around the country, I do mean this when I say it. I make fun of myself and my community college enrollment a lot, but there are a lot of brilliant people who go to community college, and they get transferable credits on the cheap. On the cheap, and they save a lot of
30: money, money, money, money, money, money, money.
1: And more importantly, they don't get taught to hate America by some far left college with a big George Floyd mural that tells them they're all studying on stolen land and blah, blah, blah, blah, blah.
0: Step into my office.
16: Why?
0: Because you're fired.
1: So if you are out there thinking about collegiate options, do not talk down on my beloved community colleges, because you can do so much with them. I'm a bad example of utilizing, although I got to be honest, maybe I'm a good example. I learned a lot about rap music, how to cut bowling, played all kinds of good video games. I had fun. Okay. I had a great time in community college. And I'm not disparaging it in any sense of the imagination, but I am telling you, when I get on the air every day, I am not here as an ambassador to higher education. I'm here based on a, you know, limited but nimble amount of street smarts that I may possess. And I bring all of this up to say, I saw the Mick Jagger clip in his interview with the New York Times, and it'll be a week old by the time we air it on Fox News Saturday night this weekend. But I am absolutely going to do a block on the show about this, because it so needs to be said as many times as it takes to make it cool in the zeitgeist. What I mean by that is activism from celebrities kind of became cool, meaning the customer didn't ask for it, but it was rewarded just the same because corporations were doing a lot of virtue signaling. Think of a guy like Colin Kaepernick, who slandered the cops who were there to protect him at his NFL games.
17: This guy's a serious ass.
1: Now, if he was a better quarterback, he would still be in the league. He's not out exclusively because of his protest stance. But after having a horrific last year and a half in the league and inviting a lot of unwanted chaos to the locker room, the team had decided that enough was enough.
18: Get him out of here. Get him out.
1: Okay, and then other teams followed suit, and there were a lot of back and forth. Kaepernick was calling the NFL slavery. Okay, the NFL, which has, I got to be honest, an average annual salary that's several million dollars a year higher than what anyone was making in slavery, because they weren't getting paid for slavery.
20: Correct the mundo.
1: People play the NFL voluntarily. There wasn't anybody holding their hand up asking to be a slave.
20: Correct the mundo.
1: So it was all garbage, but Nike rewarded it with a $67 million contract.
22: That's stupid. Use your common sense.
1: And in the summer of 2020, it became fashionable to slander the cops and do all of that virtue signaling garbage that alienated a good percentage of sports fans. You know, based on the ratings of the NFL, they're back. The NFL's crushing it. World Cup is doing good. Baseball is up. Hockey's doing good. The NBA had a better finals this year because of the Knicks, but they had been struggling overall. And the good news is people are coming back towards sports in big numbers. Why? Not because of their activist positions, but because they're focusing on sports.
23: Bingo.
1: That is it. And the same could be said for musicians. Musicians have a unique opportunity to unite the country, because no matter what you vote for, you probably like good music. You might even like to dance. Maybe you just like being one of those people who likes watching women dance.
24: Hubba, hubba.
1: Okay, whatever you're into, get your singles out. Little greenery for the scenery. Can't be cheap, fellas. Okay, but it's the same for comedians. People go to the comedy club because they want to laugh. They don't want to be talked down to. They don't want a lecture. Now, that does not mean people with a massive platform don't have the right to use it as they see fit. I am just telling you, as a guy who wrote a New York Times bestselling book about celebrity activism, it's called Cancel Culture Dictionary. And if you like reading at a third grade level, you're going to love my writing. Oh, God, it's going to take you back to elementary school. You're going to think you get nap time in between chapters and cookies and milk. But the point is, I have studied the effects of celebrity activism. Has it improved a single solitary thing?
25: Not even close.
1: Every celebrity that wanted to defund the police, congratulations. We saw a 25% spike in the black murder rate the year after defund the police. So I don't know how you could tell me that was good for America. You know, every celebrity who got up there at an award show and said we should be building bridges, not walls. Do you remember those speeches? We should be building bridges, not walls. And then every one of those celebrities went home and did what? Went to bed that night in a house surrounded by a wall.
26: What a fraud.
1: There's no celebrity letting anybody who wants to come onto their property at any hour of the day. Okay, that's not, they want their safety. But every one of those celebrities who said that helped usher in a humanitarian crisis where 500,000 kids got sex trafficked, 300,000 people died of fentanyl poisoning deaths, and the country has spent nearly $2 trillion on illegal immigration that might have otherwise been spent on American taxpaying citizens, some of which need the help. Celebrity activism did that. Okay, the division you feel in politics. 27% of Americans on the Democrat side said they're proud to be an American. It's because literally just about every single Democratic celebrity says America sucks, we're a white supremacist hellhole, yet none of them are leaving. And that's the part that's driving me crazy, is there are symbols of achievement that are being used as symbols of oppression. Meaning Barack Obama is a good example of this. First black president, whether you like him or not, first black president, it's supposed to represent monumental change in our country and a huge step forward for society. But did it? No, because America had fulfilled its promise that we were a land where all people were created equal. We had a black president. It was cool. We did it. Whether you liked him or not, you could no longer say we were a racist country because he won with massive majorities in both elections. But every time there was a policy disagreement with Obama and the Democrats wanted to get it through, they made it about his race. Well, gee, the Republicans don't want to pass the Affordable Care Act that, oh, by the way, drove up prices 300% since its passage.
2: I don't see you doing any better in the booty department.
1: But they called it the Affordable Care Act. Yeah, it drove up your premiums 300%. But the point is, Republicans didn't want to pass it. And the Democrats said, why? Because the black guy wants to pass it. And that was effective. In the infancy of social media, celebrities being like, yeah, Republicans, stop being racist. Give him what he wants. They were doing that with the Iranian nuclear deal. Okay, Iran, biggest state sponsor of terrorism in the world. And they're like, ah, Republicans can't stand to see brown people dealing with brown people, stuff like that. And they used it as a cudgel, and it took us all the way backwards on race. And in the process of going backwards, a lot of Hollywood actors are responsible for taking the lead on this. Hollywood actors are stupid. Like 95% of them are actual stupid people who have the words written for them. You know, it's funny because like they'll call somebody a brilliant actor. So you go, yeah, Robert De Niro. You ever seen Goodfellas? You ever seen Casino? You ever seen Ken and Comedy? You ever seen Taxi Driver? That man is a brilliant actor.
2: Wrong.
1: Well, in theory, he is a brilliant actor. He's good at acting. But have you ever heard him talk? Is he a brilliant person?
2: The answer would be no.
1: He's an old gas bag whose emotions are his facts. And he yells about Trump ruining the country. They like to say buzz phrases like shredding the Constitution. What has been shredded in the Constitution since Trump got into office? And the answer is nothing. In fact, things the American population sided with 80 to 20 are being blocked by activist Democrat judges who are trying to deny the will of the people. Okay, there's been no shredding of anything. Unless somebody's making hash browns in a Waffle House right now, which sounds delicious.
16: You're killing yourself the way you eat. You're a fat f***. Look at you.
1: But Mick Jagger, who's out there making the rounds because the Stones have a new album out, going on a new tour. He's a little older now, the song.

0: Okay, but if Mick Jagger and people like him who are in on the joke become the voice of reason, there is literally no stopping this place.
1: A show so good, it's frightening.
2: I got scared. I dropped my hot pocket.
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1: Bang, there it is, Fox Across America with Jimmy Fallon, three-hour audio masterpiece brought to you by the fine folks at Prevagen. Prevagen is for your brain. And I will tell you, in the next hour, the brain is properly functioning. Going to stick around for a grown-up talk about Ro Khanna and other frauds making national headlines right now in an attempt to gain some momentum for the 2028 presidential election. The Democratic field is wide open. It reminds me of this old joke. So Chris Rock, everybody remembers the comedian Chris Rock. Janet Jackson was famously dating a rapper named Jermaine Dupri. Jermaine Dupri is a good rapper. He had a song in the late 90s called Money Ain't a Thing. Number one song. He was a big deal. I interviewed him at the White House Correspondents' Dinner a few years ago. He's actually a real, really, truly cool guy. But Chris Rock had a joke about him. He said, when I heard Janet was dating Jermaine Dupri, I was like, damn, I had a shot. Meaning like, wow, the standards were that low. Everybody feels that way in the Democrat Party. Because if you look at the current polls of who's leading, do you know right now Kamala Harris is technically leading the 2028 polls?
2: Kamala's awful with her weird laugh.
1: Oh, maybe so, yeah. And I don't think she's going to win. I don't think she's going to get any donor money, but she has the name recognition. You know who's right behind her? AOC.
2: AOC is a dope.
1: Maybe so, but the point is AOC is in second. You know who's in third? Gavin Newsom, who for the 10th consecutive year just had a press conference congratulating his handling of homelessness. For the 10th consecutive year, he's congratulating himself while the problem gets worse.
2: New year, same old crap.
1: But the point is, as you sit here having this conversation, guys like Ro Khanna, guys like Rahm Emanuel are looking around going, wow, I have a shot. And Ro Khanna is garbage. Ro Khanna was a guy a year ago, 2 years ago, I want to be fair to him, 2 years ago that wanted to work with Elon Musk. SpaceX is great. This guy's an innovator. We need to incentivize more free market capitalists like Elon. Now he's out there leading the eat the rich. Elon Musk should have his wealth confiscated chance. As a guy who's worth nearly $991 million himself, he's telling you that the rich are the devil. Is he offering to give back any of that rich money? No, I didn't think so. But now comes proof that he not only staged his fake detainment over in Israel, but he brought a New York Times camera crew with him to film the whole thing, meaning it was a complete and total stunt. And why is he doing stunts? One, because of the 2028 relevance, but two, he wants to get you as far away from the fact that he endorsed Graham Plattner as humanly possible. But that's the reality right now in politics, is that everybody feels like they could win the Democratic nomination because based on the people they've nominated previously, anybody really can. It's empowering and it's horrifying. And we'll discuss it with Daniel Turner and Rick Scioli. Don't go anywhere.
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7: There's a new U.S. blockade on Iranian ports.
8: Highway 11 at Sperry is narrowed with traffic controls. That's between 106th Street North and 136th Street North until 6 o'clock today.
7: At 3 o'clock, partly cloudy, 90 degrees right now in Tulsa. From the KRMG 24-hour Fox News Center, I'm Steve Berg with team coverage of our top story. President Trump reimposing a blockade on ships that leave Iranian ports.
9: Iran has been firing on commercial shipping. There is a Dutch shipping company, Stolt Tankers, which now confirms that one of their big ships, the Stolt Magnesium, flagged out of Liberia. That was hit. The fire started in the engine room. When we see these strikes from Iran, they keep hitting these ships, these big ships, right about the engine room. And that shows some precision on behalf of the Iranians in their ability to fire. The crew in this case was accounted for. The United Arab Emirates also had two tankers that were hit. One crew member in that case was killed. Strikes on commercial shipping prompted the U.S. to launch strikes.
7: That's Mike Tobin reporting. Well, we hope you filled up the tank yesterday because gasoline prices in Tulsa took a jump today.
8: Many area stations jumped to $3.49 a gallon today after being in the $3.25 to $3.29 range this morning. The average price nationwide also took a jump for the first time since May to around $3.85 a gallon after renewed fighting between the U.S. and Iran and more uncertainty about the Strait of Hormuz. GasBuddy.com reports that 80% of states are seeing gasoline prices increase. Steve Knoll, 1023 KRMG, Tulsa's news and talk.
7: Broken Arrow Public Schools has selected its next superintendent.
10: The Board of Education unanimously appointed Associate Superintendent Steve Dunn to take over leadership of the district beginning with the 2027-2028 school year. Dunn has spent the past 15 years in a variety of roles within Broken Arrow Public Schools, including teacher, coach, athletic director, and administrator. Current Superintendent Chuck Perry will remain in the position through the upcoming school year before handing over the reins. Grant Merrill, 1023 KRMG, Tulsa's news and talk.
7: Tulsa's most accurate and dependable five-day forecast, the three big things you need to know, and a Fox Across America with Jimmy Failla is next.
0: 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Severe thunderstorms and tornadoes are threats in green country.
11: Tornado down right now with debris signature crossing 169.
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7: Look for mostly sunny skies through the rest of the afternoon, 91 the high. Tomorrow, scattered showers and thunder, 90, 91 Thursday and 92 Friday. Some isolated thunderstorms both days, and then just hot over the weekend. Highs in the mid to upper 90s to near 100. I'm Chief Meteorologist James Adelot for Fox 23 and 102.3 KRNG, Tulsa's News and Talk.
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8: 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I'm Steve Berg on 102.3 KRMG, Tulsa's News and Talk.

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1: Oh, hot damn. Back in action, hour number two on Fox Across America with your radio buddy Jimmy Failla, stacking the deck the rest of the way. Daniel Turner's going to come by. He is the executive director of Power the Future, and he is going to translate the Strait of Hormuz into English in terms of how it affects you and me at the gas pump, because that's all we really care about on this show is our fellow Americans. A rising tide that lifts all boats. I don't want to fight with you about politics all day. I don't care who you vote for. I certainly don't care what you're sexually attracted to or what you identify as. None of it matters. We say every day, you're all welcome on the show. You just need to root for the country. That's all we do on this show. It's pretty uneventful in that regard.
2: We're not going to sit here and listen to you badmouth the United States of America.
1: That is all, man. But aside from that, yeah, you know, tell you some dirty jokes, bring on some famous guests. But we're really just running the ball between the tackles on this show. You know, be cool. You live in America. You have an opportunity, maybe even an obligation, dare I say, to future generations to make sure that they live in something as cool as the thing you live in and the thing you grew up in. Is it trending in the right direction right now? No, God. Trump's doing a lot of great things. But in terms of politics and our ability to coexist, I don't know that it's ever been worse. You know, the good news is a lot of people are outgrowing it. They don't want to, you know, devote their life to just fighting with people they disagree with. But the bad news is people are still getting married anyway. But 888-788-9910. If you want to be a part of this radio union, you know the rule. I say it every day at the top of every hour. You could be a Republican or a Democrat. Just don't be a bang. There we go. You find me in good spirits because there's a couple of stories in the news that are bad stories that I consider good stories, because they expose the fraudulent behavior of dirtbags. Okay, one of them is the Ro Khanna thing. This Ro Khanna thing is so funny. So I talked about this a little bit yesterday. We're going to get into it with Daniel Turner today. Ro Khanna went to the mattresses for Graham Platner. Hard. You know, Graham Platner showed up with his Nazi tattoo and his dating profile on a child predator sex act known as Kick. That's a real thing. Like, if you were filming the show To Catch a Predator, remember the Dateline Chris Hansen show? They find a lot of these dirtbags in chat rooms like the ones on Kick. Well, Graham Platner had a dating profile on that app where he's wearing nothing but a towel.
3: Garbage like you just makes me sick.
1: But that was not a deal breaker for a guy like Ro Khanna. The Nazi tattoo, not a deal breaker. The New York Times expose, which was half of a cover-up for Graham Platner, of multiple women accusing him of assault, not a deal breaker. So now that it's over and it's become politically expedient to get rid of Graham Platner because the poll numbers fell, guys like Ro Khanna are being like, yeah, we should have known better. We didn't realize it. No. Guys, again, we're going to be done with this story soon, because a lot of what's going on up in Maine has nothing to do with Graham Platner and everything to do with them trying to weaponize anti-ICE sentiment against Susan Collins. Guy got shot and killed by ICE agents in Maine yesterday after driving at them in his car. Okay, you can tell me shoot out a tire instead. You can tell me shoot him in the arm. You can tell me anything you want. You can tell me dive out of the way. But none of this is possible if the guy doesn't drive his car at the ICE agent.
4: I think he's got a point.
1: The point is, you have to bring personal responsibility back to these conversations if you want to help society. If you want to help the Democratic Party, no, you just keep yelling abolish ICE. The people in Maine are trying to mobilize right now and gin up anti-ICE sentiment because they think this is the path forward in this Senate race. Hey, Susan Collins supports these people. They just killed a man for no reason. That's what they tell you. It's like they say with Renee Good. Renee Good killed for the crime of driving her kid home from school. Except there's only one small problem. I've driven my kid home from school a lot. At no point did the GPS tell me to take the route that involves hitting a federal agent. At no point did the GPS tell me to pull sideways in the middle of the road and obstruct a federal motorcade. At no point did the GPS tell me to spend 6 hours honking my horn at ICE agents and interfering with government operations. Renee Good did all of those things. I'm not happy she's dead, but you're either an idiot or a shameless opportunist if you are going through life of the mind that she had nothing to do with her own demise.
5: He knows what he's talking about.
1: Same with the situation up in Maine. Same with Alex Peretti. Okay, but Ro Khanna will jump on the abolish ICE train just the same. And now he's pretending he was detained over in Israel. Okay, and, you know, the IDF detained us after we stopped by settlers. Can I give you the full story on this? Because it's so magical. When lawmakers go over there to Israel, They want to tour the situation in Gaza, see the airlifts and the drops and stuff like that. Bill Hemmer, who's as high of a caliber of person, high of a caliber of talent as we have anywhere in the media, was over in Gaza reporting there in the fall. You know, with all the airlifts and the food supply stations and everything like that. And it was really like mind-blowing stuff, you know, to see it up close and personal. But when you make these visits, you are coordinating with the state of Israel, something Ro Khanna was offered before he went over there. He did not coordinate with the state of Israel. He also chose not to coordinate with the U.S. Embassy in Jerusalem. Why does that matter? Because if you coordinate with them and say, hey, I'm coming, you are escorted by them and you don't get detained. Ro Khanna skipped the thing that would have kept him from getting detained, showed up with a camera crew, meaning he wanted to get detained.
4: Oh, wow!
1: The only problem is, the video he posted to prove he was detained showed that he never got detained.
6: That was embarrassing.
1: Okay, he was free to leave. He was stopped by civilians who said law enforcement would be there to vet their access. He could have turned and left. He could have waited. He chose to wait. Detainment means involuntary. What Ro Khanna did was bring along a news crew and try to stage something that he ultimately posted online. Like, this is as bad as the time Elizabeth Warren posted the results of her DNA test. And she wasn't even like part Cleveland Indian. She wasn't even an Atlanta Brave, let alone a real Brave. Like, didn't even own a baseball jersey, let alone DNA. But that didn't stop her from putting out a cookbook called Pow Wow Chow, because we're living in the death of shame. And a lot of people in the Democrat Party look at victimhood as status. So Ro Khanna, hey, I got detained. Give me something. That's how the Jussie Smollett thing started. And it's no different than what Ro Khanna is doing in terms of the playbook. Jussie Smollett, who was a nutbag, was on a show called Empire. And he didn't think his contract was going to get renewed. The show wasn't doing particularly well. Jussie Smollett, before he staged that hate crime at the subway in Chicago, he was investigated by his own production that he was working on because he wrote a threatening letter to himself using magazine clippings and other types of fonts to piece together an I'm going to kill the black guy message that he sent to the show Empire. And they conducted an internal investigation and killed the news story because they concluded that it was likely the result of Jussie Smollett's own frickin' work.
7: What the hell were you thinking?
1: Well, he was thinking that he would garner national attention and sympathy, which is why he still went forward and paid the two Nigerian brothers, two great dudes, by the way, at this point. They've come to love, pretty funny. They're boxers. I met them when they were on Hannity. But he paid them to attack him on the way to a Subway sandwich shop. At 2 a.m, he claimed, in a sub-zero temperatures, he was going out for Subway. There just happened to be two guys walking down the street with MAGA hats, bleach, and a noose, who threw it all at him and said, this is MAGA country, and beat him up. And of course, the next day, people like Kamala Harris immediately tweeted, this was a modern day lynching. We must stamp out the hate being caused by Donald Trump in this country. Except there's one small problem. None of it was actually real.
8: Bingo, man, bingo.
1: Okay, Ro Khanna is doing the same sort of thing. He didn't have himself beat up and yell, this is MAGA country. But he is trying to gain some traction with the left wing, death to Israel, bring down Western civilization wing of the Democratic Party. So he went over there and staged a detainment by the IDF. So people on the far left would be like, they're going after Ro Khanna. Israel's a rogue nation. They're committing a genocide. Meanwhile, back at the ranch, the population has quadrupled in Gaza over the course of the last 20 years. So it's pretty much the opposite of a genocide, because a genocide is supposed to reduce the size of the population. But the Ro Khanna stuff, it's so funny to me, because it speaks to just how shameless people have gotten, where they want you to put them in charge because something bad happened to them. That's the argument now. Well, something bad happened. Somebody wanted to beat up Jussie Smollett. You should extend his contract. He should be your favorite star. Ro Khanna. Yeah, he endorsed the Nazi tattoo guy with a child predator sex dating profile. But you know what? The machine, the oligarchs, the billionaires, the autocrats, that's what they go with. I'm a little guy just like you. Ro Khanna, the man worth $991 million, wants you to believe he's on the lower end of the spectrum, just like you. And it's all shameless stuff. But it's all an attempt to what? Gain favor with the Mamdani wing of politics. Zoran Mamdani cannot run for president. He wasn't born in this country. He's only lived in this country 8 years. It's already made him mayor of the biggest city in the country. And he's sitting here telling you every day that we have to fundamentally remake society in the image of his people because America is so unfair and so unjust that a guy could move here, bash it, and become mayor of the biggest city. A guy who was a TikTok rapper who didn't work because his rich parents got him a rent-controlled apartment, and he was allowed to pretend he was an activist that was going to go out there and save the little guy through socialism. You know, and the reality is, socialism obviously has starved hundreds of millions of people over the generations, but it's popular right now because there are a lot of losers that are voting for it, actually, like losers. Socialism really is the end result, and it's weird, but it really is the end result of the everybody gets a trophy generation of sports, and I hate saying that because it sounds cliche. But everybody gets a trophy taught kids who didn't want to do the work to win that they should be treated like winners anyway. And in some instances, they were just recreational little kids. It wasn't about doing the work. If you're 5 years old and you're playing soccer, you might just be kicking a ball at a level that's beneath your competition. But lo and behold, we decided that this generation of kids should all be treated like winners, even if they didn't achieve. And I think that entitled a lot of people to a level of government dependency that prior generations had gotten out there and fought for on their own. And everybody tells you that. Well, it's so hard now. Of course it is. You know when it wasn't hard? Never. You always had to work hard. You always had to put the hours in. You always had to make sacrifices. You know, if you're sitting here as a properly functioning adult in your 40s or 50s or 60s or 70s, your parents, okay, whether you had two or one, made a lot of sacrifices. Cut back on things they might have wanted for themselves so you could have a little bit more. Maybe you could take that trip. Maybe you could go to that school or move to that place. Your parents did that. Okay, they were part of something bigger than themselves. Selfless in that regard. And the fact remains, the modern socialist has decided that we shouldn't be making those sacrifices. There are people out there that have more money than us. That's not fair. Let's take it from them. But you understand, if you took every penny Elon Musk had, you can't even fund the government for 6 weeks right now. So then what do? We Lord of the Flies Elon Musk, we take all of his money, and now we're back to nothing again? Because that's how it would work. That's why capitalism is the greatest source of good and empowerment the world has ever known, because people are out there achieving, creating more wealth. More wealth means more jobs. More jobs and prosperity means more businesses in the periphery. You know, think about AOC killing all those Amazon jobs here in New York City. If you bring in 100,000 people making $100,000 or more to your congressional district, you know what that does? Makes the businesses way more successful. Okay, the restaurants get more traffic, the real estate prices go up, the schools become a little more crowded, the hair salons, the hotel industry, the auto industry, the travel industry. You've got 100,000 more people bringing money into your district, big money. But she killed them because, like Mamdani and these other socialist Graham Platner idiots, they're trying to pretend the rich are the bad guys and the people who don't want to work are the good guys. When the reality is, the upper 1% of society cause none of your problems. The bottom 5% of society cause most of your problems. Because it's not to say they're all bad people. Some of them are there through no fault of their own and they can't work for themselves and we have a social safety net for them. But a lot of the programs earmarked to help people get on their feet are being absconded. That's why these fraud investigations are gaining the traction that they are. It's literally billions and trillions of dollars getting pocketed. And they tell you that when you go after it, it's because you're mad at the color of their skin. Oh, the Somali guy. Why are you going to go after the Somali guy? Because the Somali guy is ripping off the other Somali guy. That's how it works. When you think of the home health aid scam here in New York, the fastest growing job sector in New York, if you're listening on WOR, is people who come to this country, gain asylum status, and then apply for a subsidy from the government because they have a sick relative to care for. Now, we may never meet that sick relative. They may just start cashing checks. That's what we came to find out here in New York. But those checks, those dollars, were for the people who did actually have the relative and did need to help them. And 9 times out of 10 in a congressional district, they're members of the same race as the one getting ripped off. So when people give you that garbage spin to sell you socialism, if you're in the way of it, it's because you're oppressing the little guy. Guys, we've seen this movie 500 times. Socialism has starved every nation it's ever touched. And all of the dirtbags who thought it was a good idea ended up dying in a way that told them it was a bad idea.
6: Winners are not allowed to allow losers to rewrite history.
0: taking the edge off, one story at a time.
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6: Fox Across America, Jimmy Fallon doing the damn thing. Daniel Turner's coming by. We're excited. I want to play some garbage between now and then. It's just a stampede of stupidity. Here's Zoran Mamdani, my mayor in New York. Kind of the face of the Democrat Party at the moment. He can't run for president, technically speaking, but in a lot of ways, he is a kingmaker because all of the far-left donor money is coming through him. He is the pipeline. Here he is telling WPIX, local affiliate here in New York, the reason rape numbers are up in New York is because of an expanded definition of rape, which you could tell me they changed the reporting guidelines for rape. But you know what you can't tell me? That you're the mayor and you're dismissing the horrible things happening to these women. Now, why is he doing that? Because he's subconsciously and maybe even consciously defensive of the fact that based on the massive Muslim immigration in Europe, they've seen spikes in rape that are almost impossible to record. They're so high. And he doesn't want to see the mass migration in New York associated in a negative light. So he's like, ah, you got raped. It's because they changed the rules. No, it's because someone did something terrible. No matter what the rule is, the point is, if it's rape, you should be upset. You shouldn't be like, ah, the rules. But here he is, this dirtbag, clip two.
7: I believe the NYPD, when they put forward their numbers, what we're seeing are some of the lowest numbers that New York City has seen in recorded history, yeah. Especially when it comes to murders and shootings. These are the lowest we've ever seen. And what I think is important to know is a lot of the increase in rape also comes from an expanded definition of what counts as rape, yeah. As well as survivors coming forward for acts that took place years prior. And we are thankful for them coming forward, the courage and the bravery it takes. But just to provide New Yorkers with that context.
6: So people are bothered by that clip. But the reality is, Mamdani is a guy who is as opportunistic as anyone's ever been. Like, he moved to America 8 years ago, has rich parents, lives in a rent-controlled apartment. He's taking advantage of everything America affords a migrant to this country and simultaneously gaining more power by telling you that America is holding back minorities. Just a total idiot. We'll discuss it with Daniel Turner next.
5: 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Tulsa's KRMG news starts now.
8: President Trump again orders a blockade of Iranian ports.
9: Slowing traffic already southbound Highway 75 between 81st and the Creek Turnpike.
8: At 3:30, partly cloudy, 90 degrees right now in Tulsa. From the KRMG 24-hour Fox News Center, I'm Steve Berg with team coverage of our top story. Another day of strikes between the U.S. and Iran brings the return of a U.S. blockade in the Strait of Hormuz. President Trump is reinstating the closure due to Iranian attacks there in the Gulf.
10: Iran insists that it has control of the strait. The U.S. has been implementing this naval blockade to try to essentially choke Iran's economy. We've heard from experts, even just within the past several hours, they don't necessarily care about their people, is what a lot of our analysts have said. But to affect them economically by blocking the ports is a way to get the message through.
8: That's Christiane Cordero reporting. A Choteau man has been sentenced to more than 5 years in prison for a wreck that killed his girlfriend back in 2024.
9: Federal prosecutors say 29-year-old Tyler Ray Thompson had been doing meth and marijuana before driving his girlfriend, Nancy Moore, home from her dentist appointment. They say he failed to stop at a red light on Highway 69 in Pryor and crashed into the back of a tractor trailer at nearly 60 miles an hour, killing Nancy. He pleaded guilty, and court records show he tested positive for pot 8 times and amphetamine 7 times while awaiting sentencing. A judge gave him 64 months in prison. Steve Knoll, 102.3 KRMG, Tulsa's News and Talk.
8: We're now learning about a third arrest by the Wagner County Sheriff's Office after an ongoing child sexting operation.
11: Back on June 1st, deputies say Randall Mukes arranged to meet with a decoy at a Casey's convenience store in Broken Arrow at around 4 p.m. Mukes arrived, circled the lot, and then parked near a gas pump while urging the decoy to come outside. Deputies moved in and arrested him without incident. He was booked into the Wagner County Detention Center on a charge of lewd or indecent proposals or acts to a child. Ben Morgan, 102.3 KRMG, Tulsa's News and Talk.
8: Tulsa's most accurate and dependable 5-day forecast, the three big things you need to know, and Fox Across America with Jimmy Failla is next.
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0: Sunshine through the rest of the afternoon. We'll end up in the low 90s, near 90 tomorrow. Scattered showers and thunderstorms Thursday and Friday, low 90s. Scattered showers and thunderstorms possible, but not as likely as tomorrow. Saturday and Sunday, hot, mid to upper 90s to near 100. I'm Chief Meteorologist James Adelot for Fox 23 and 102.3 KRMG, Tulsa's News and Talk.
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1: And lawmakers in Maine continue to call for answers after a deadly shooting by an ICE agent. I'm Steve Berg on 102.3 KRMG, Tulsa's News and Talk.
4: Fox Across America with Jimmy Failla, fired up as a radio host could possibly ever be on the air. Why? Because one of my all-time favorites, I mean, one of your all-time favorites, I mean, not only on this show, on shows, he's a favorite on shows he's never even been on. Okay, that's a real thing. Founder, executive director of Power of the Future. Daniel Turner is here and the crowd goes wild. Yo, DT.
5: Jimmy Failla, it was great to be with you. What a kind intro. Thanks, Brad.
4: No, it's like Beatlemania via Zoom. You know, I was
5: debating on doing this whole interview and the voice of that guy who vetted Graham
6: just to see how long you could take.
4: There's a voice thing going on between him and that Michigan Democrat who sounds like she sucked on the helium balloon. That Haley Stevens.
5: That was crazy. Yeah. How are these people just don't know how to be normal, right? They don't know how to speak normally. They don't know how to just interact. Like, look at me being a normal person. I feel like even sometimes, you know, folks like Mom Dami, it's like they're aliens learning how to be human, but not quite getting it right.
4: Well, you know what's funny is that you make a good point, but the people who are in charge should be able to identify these disconnecting factors. Meaning that guy's voice was terrible. This Haley Stevens voice, not ideal. And essentially, you know, a lot of elections are blind dates in that regard. You've got to like the person. You need to like the person. And it's funny that the voice thing isn't a deal breaker for Democrats. But then again, a girl having a penis isn't a deal breaker for Democrats these days. Don't let a Democrat set you up on a blind date, I think is the message here, Daniel Turner.
5: Surprise. Likeability is real in politics, right? And may he rest in peace. That's why Lindsey kept winning. People liked him. And everyone caveat said, well, I wish he weren't, or I didn't agree with, but they liked him. People liked Donald Trump. People liked Bill Clinton, right?
4: Yep.
5: You unfortunately had candidates who on paper seemed great, like Mitt Romney, but people didn't like him. And they didn't want to have him in their kitchen having a conversation. So likability is really important.
4: Nobody wants to hang out with the guy in mom jeans, you know, and that was a Mitt Romney thing. And you know what Mitt Romney did wrong is he apologized for his success because the Democrats hit him with the whole he's too rich, screw him. And the truth is he should have leaned into it and been like, I'm a successful businessman. You should want somebody like me running the economy. You shouldn't want a guy who doesn't know what he's doing, you know. And I think in that regard, Mitt Romney informed the Trump presidency. Because I think Trump obviously leaned in 2016 and ran for president like a rapper. He was parking his jet on the runway, bringing out a supermodel wife. You know, Trump is like a hip hop president in that regard.
5: Yeah, and he did not shy away from it. I mean, it seems like it was so long ago and so much has transpired since. But in 2015, I mean, we're going back 11 years now when he first came on the scene and he went to that Iowa State Fair. And, you know, Iowa State Fair, everyone, they run to the country store to buy country clothes and their jeans are perfect because they've never really worn jeans. Their boots are perfect. They roll up their sleeves like, I'm a country boy. Trump showed up in a helicopter in like a $10,000 Brioni suit. And he was like, hey, kids, who's ever been on a helicopter? Come on, let's go. He wasn't going to try to pretend he owned Carhartts or had dirt under his nails.
4: No.
5: Because he didn't. And the people in Iowa loved him for it because he wasn't trying to, like, I can be just like you. No, you're not. But we love that you're not because we want someone who is themselves. It was great.
4: Yeah. And that's the relatability factor that's the issue escaping the Democrats. We were talking about at the top of the conversation. Daniel Turner. On the line, founder, executive director of Power of the Future. Someone who is not finding Trump relatable is what's left of the Ayatollah. Iran in a bit of a back and forth right now over the strait. There was going to be a toll. Now there's no toll. Now there's some type of investment. I mean, I would think we're circling a drain here in the sense that Iran really, truly doesn't hold a lot of cards. And I think we were trying to do this the nice way. And it seems like he's learning a lesson of previous presidents, which is that they're not good faith negotiators, which will only end with them having nothing to negotiate with. Does it seem like it's trending that way?
5: It does. And that's tragic because there are several million people who are stuck in that country who want freedom and they want prosperity and they want opportunity. And if you've ever met a Persian chicks are hot, right? They're beautiful and they're smart and they want their country back, right? They want to have normal lives again. And so I don't think the president wants it to go that way because he knows he has the will of the people, the goodwill of the people on his side. But that's not who he's dealing with. He's dealing with this regime who will sacrifice their people as long as it means death to Israel, right? Just like Rokana. So you know, everything is game as long as Israel gets a black eye in the process. So we're headed in that way. I just hope it doesn't go south because there are going to be lots of civilian casualties in Iran, and that's going to be tragic.
4: Amen. And, you know, the thing about Rokana is, you know, it's tough when you bring a New York Times camera crew, don't give the consulate of the U.S. Embassy a heads up, and then you just happen to get detained as the cameras roll. And if you saw the video, it reminded me a lot of Elizabeth Warren releasing the results of her DNA test. Like, why are you releasing this? Because it doesn't prove your point. But it allows them to sound like there's a story to be told here. And make no mistake about it, there is a story to be told. It's just probably in the fiction section.
5: Well, the thing that's remarkable is that happened on a Wednesday, and both Roe and the Times reporter and everyone else held on to it until Saturday. Mm-hmm. And then you realize they had this whole a narrative spun up. He had all the Sunday shows. He had a New York Times column coming out. And then in the last great act of a patriot, and supporter of Israel, Lindsey Graham decided to end that story pretty darn quickly. And poor Roe is devastated because this was going to be his news cycle. You know, like Terry the roller skating homosexual in Reno 911. I was murdered, right? That was Roe Khanna. Like, I was detained. Like, no, you weren't detained. You got stopped by a cop who said to you, like, what are you doing, buddy? Like, what the hell's going on?
4: Yeah.
5: You don't know who I am? I'm the ranking member of the Senate Subcommittee on Climate Change. Like, get the hell out of here. It's so embarrassing.
4: What I love about the fraud of Roe Khanna is obviously he's become an eat the rich guy. Is he the richest guy in Congress? He's got to be up there.
5: He's one of, No, I think we have others who beat him, but I mean, $280 million of net worth, a little more than I have, right? He's doing all right.
4: He's beating me. And that's the
5: funny. Does Lincoln own a golf course yet? Because Roe's kids own a golf course.
4: Lincoln doesn't even own a miniature golf course. He's played beer golf, if that matters. But yes, I saw that the two Roe Khanna kids have country clubs in their name where the annual dues are $45,000 a pop, which means it's a pretty affluent country clubs, right?
5: Average things your kid gets for his birthday, right? Like, you know, here's a new bike. Here's a new country club.
4: Not wrong. I mean, think of it this way. Okay, when you look at the momentum in the Democratic Party, though, it is all catering to this class warfare, eat the rich, socialist nonsense, which is what you know, Roe Khanna is playing into, and you know, ultimately that was the selling point of Graham Plattner, is he was a working class hero who sold oysters to his mom, you know, and
5: it didn't work very well.
4: Yeah, but it's this faux populism that they're trying to sell people. But what's interesting is, like, they're not really selling an idea; they're selling things are too expensive. But what is the plan to bring them down? Because the government spending money is what makes things more expensive, obviously. Yeah. You know, wealth confiscation is what decimates countries. And I think you were one of the people to say this on my show. If you took every dollar Elon Musk had, we probably couldn't keep the government open like a month, right? No. With the money he has? No.
5: They're selling envy. And the problem with envy as a virtue, as they're trying to use it, is that it like all virtues are inexhaustible. They're indefatigable. They're limitless, right? Your love should never come to an end because it's a virtue. Well, envy never ends. So now it's Elon, but then it's going to be something else, right? It used to just be Bernie used to say million.

0: that you could utilize, because there are really interesting things I've learned from being on every side of this thing. And I really thought I could do that as like a public utility, but it might help more to start with the youth of America and write like a children's book like You All Suck. Not necessarily in that type of title. It doesn't really sound very fan friendly, but something that will remind them that there's work to be done. You know, if the very hungry caterpillar is going to starve to death if he doesn't get off his ass and go track down some food is the point. Back after this.
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2: 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I don't care how smart you are. I don't care how dumb you are.
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4: We're getting you up to speed with the three big things you need to know every 15 minutes.
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6: Big economic news out of Claremore today. A company that manufactures aerospace components held a groundbreaking to expand the facility by 60,000 square feet.
5: Two.
6: A Shoto man has been sentenced to more than 5 years in prison for a wreck that killed his girlfriend back in 2024.
5: One.
6: And we're now learning about a third arrest by the Wagner County Sheriff's Office in an ongoing child sexting operation. I'm Steve Berg.
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0: Adam, it's Fox Across America with Jimmy Fallon. They're playing Jim Morrison in the Doors. Be out in Los Angeles, California, July 25th. I'm at the Grove in Anaheim. Me, Jenny, and Lincoln doing the damn thing. Gonna go to, oh my gosh, we're gonna go to Benny's Burritos on San Vicente. Come on. This is the best stuff in the world. I love it. I'm gonna go to Mel's Drive-In. I can't wait to get out to the West Coast. I hate the way they're running California. It's like one of the few things I truly pray for is that someone takes that state of, like, if Steve Hilton wins, it is so big for America to have an economy as big as California's utilized properly. To have us, I mean, California really is the nicest state in the country. It is gorgeous landscape wise. They're just running it into the ground and they've turned a lot of it into a giant outdoor toilet. If you've ever spent any time in San Francisco, yeah, not the best. But I love it out there and I'm excited. My stand up show is going to be nuts. Monterey Friday night, this Friday night, Monterey, me and the Link Man. Lincoln's opening the show. Saturday night, we're in Napa. That's a big damn deal. You might see us, you know, making the rounds in Carmel by the sea. I don't know. I'm on the West Coast. I'm excited to be there. I don't get any time with my family. I work all day. And I'm not complaining. It's great work. I usually put them on a show. Cheap labor. Come on, man. I'm trying to run a business over here. But in the next hour, we're getting a visit from Philadelphia radio sensation Rich Scioli. He is going to have a grown-up talk with me about all things America, including one discovery I just made during the commercial break that I think is the defining moment of this summer. Meaning, we've had a World Cup, that's a big spectacle. We've had America 250, that obviously matters. There's an F1 race coming up in August. The World Cup finale is going to be July the 19th. I believe that's this summer, this Sunday anyway. Okay, but there's something else that I believe might have been the defining moment of the summer, and it might have just occurred, and I don't even think it's getting any news coverage. It certainly hasn't on this show. So we're going to get back to it with Rich Scioli, tippy top of the next hour. I think this is a story that will not only save millions of lives, I think it might save the internet in the process. Do not go anywhere. I just figured something out for once in my life, and I got it right.
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8: Good afternoon. It's now 4 o'clock. I'm April Hill, and this is the KRMG Afternoon News. We have partly cloudy skies now and 92 in Tulsa. The conflict in Iran is once again increasing the cost of gasoline after we started to see a drop. We're going to have more on today's prices plus reaction coming up in just a moment. But first, our top story is President Trump reversing course on a plan to charge fees in the Strait of Hormuz.
2: a cargo sailing to the Strait of Hormuz as compensation, President Trump backed away from the plan.
5: So I put it out yesterday. I thought it was good. I was called by different people, different countries, kings and emirs.
2: Instead, the president says Gulf allies will invest billions of dollars in American plants and factories. At the same time, the U.S. is reimposing a naval blockade on Iranian ports, blocking ships from coming and going following days of airstrikes in response to Iran attacking commercial vessels. At the White House, Jared Halpern, Fox News.
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9: Well, we hope you filled up the tank yesterday, because gasoline prices in Tulsa took a jump today.
10: Many area stations jumped to $3.49 a gallon today after being in the $3.25 to $3.29 range this morning. The average price nationwide also took a jump for the first time since May to around $3.85 a gallon after renewed fighting between the U.S. and Iran and more uncertainty about the Strait of Hormuz. GasBuddy.com reports that 80% of states are seeing gasoline prices increase. 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
9: Speaking of heat, a heat wave is on the way, but not before we see some scattered rain and storms.
12: Well, we do have a couple of pinpoint showers and thunderstorms that may persist into the evening. We'll see another uptick in rain and thunder chances tomorrow, but overall, the severe weather risk stays really limited. Some gusty winds and, of course, lightning. As we look into Thursday, we still may have one or two stray showers and then the focus on heat, with many of us making a run toward 100 or higher Sunday and Monday.
9: That's our chief meteorologist, James A. Lott. He'll have more on the forecast coming up. We're now learning about a third arrest by the Wagner County Sheriff's Office after an ongoing child sexting operation.
13: Back on June 1st, deputies say Randall Mukes arranged to meet with a decoy at a Casey's convenience store in Broken Arrow at around 4 p.m. Mukes arrived, circled the lot, and then parked near a gas pump while urging the decoy to come outside. Deputies moved in and arrested him without incident. He was booked into the Wagner County Detention Center on a charge of lewd or indecent proposals or acts to a child. Ben Morgan, 102.3 KRMG, Tulsa's News and Talk.
9: Broken Arrow Public Schools has selected its next superintendent.
14: The Board of Education unanimously appointed Associate Superintendent Steve Dunn to take over leadership of the district beginning with the 2027-2028 school year. Dunn has spent the past 15 years in a variety of roles within Broken Arrow Public Schools, including teacher, coach, athletic director, and administrator. Current Superintendent Chuck Perry will remain in the position through the upcoming school year before handing over the reins. Grant Merrill, 102.3 KRMG, Tulsa's News and Talk.
9: The Lincoln Memorial Reflecting Pool in D.C. is again drained following accusations of vandalism.
2: President Trump says the reflecting pool at the Lincoln Memorial is again drained to allow for repairs needed to fix what he calls scars and damage done by vandals. The reflecting pool was closed earlier this summer to undergo a more than $16 million renovation. Shortly thereafter, an algae bloom needed to be removed and blue sealant showed signs of peeling. The president blames both on acts of vandalism. An Olympic canoe racer is charged with a felony count of destruction of government property, accused of ripping a portion of the sealant. David Hearn pleaded not guilty and says he reached in the pool to touch material already floating. At the White House, Jared Halpern, Fox News.
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8: 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Here's Fox 23 and KRMG Chief Meteorologist James A. Lott.
12: April 1 or 2 pinpoint showers may continue into the evening, but Tomorrow, we'll see even more scattered showers and thunderstorms. Back up to 90 degrees our high. Thursday, 91. Can't rule out a stray shower or thunderstorm in the afternoon. And then we turn up the heat. Friday, 93. Saturday, 96. And Sunday, 99. I'm Chief Meteorologist James Edelot for Fox 23 and 102.3 KRMG, Tulsa's News and Talk.
8: It's 91 in Broken Arrow, 92 at Tulsa's Severe Weather Station.
10: Only one problem so far this afternoon on this Tuesday afternoon. Southbound Highway 75, of course, is slow starting at about 81st Street as you make your way through that construction zone that's just north of the Creek Turnpike. The BA from downtown to Broken Arrow is moving fine, as is I-44 and Highway 169 into Owosso. 50 years ago, the Sputter lit their charcoal grill, and people have been coming back ever since. For a melt-in-your-mouth steak dinner, come to Tulsa's hidden gem, the Sputter, tucked behind Jiffy Lube at 51st and Sheridan, and taste a Tulsa tradition tonight. From the Rickard Landscaping and Tree Service Traffic Center, I'm Steve Knoll, 102.3 KRMG, Tulsa's News and Talk.
8: Well, this is just great. I hate to be the bearer of bad news, but cases of cyclospora are now showing up in Oklahoma. With 2026 already the nation's worst year for reported cases, more than 30 states have reported infections this year, and current data from them shows the number of infections surpassing the record U.S. mark of about 4,700 set in 2019. Now, the illness is not usually life-threatening. It's typically treated with antibiotics, but the Oklahoma State Department of Health is reporting close to 60 cases statewide now. Officials say early information points to lettuce or salad greens as a possible culprit. Now another restaurant chain is modifying some ingredients at select locations because of the growing outbreak.
15: Taco Bell says it is voluntarily and temporarily removing some ingredients at select restaurants as a precautionary move amid the parasitic outbreak impacting multiple states. The company is noting that public health officials have not confirmed a link between cyclosporiasis and any specific supplier or restaurant. In Michigan alone, 600 more cases have been reported since Monday. Preliminary findings in Michigan suggest lettuce or salad greens could be the source of the illness. Alex Stone, ABC News.
8: So I'm on the Oklahoma State Department of Health's website right now, and here's how they describe it. They say cyclosporiasis. People can become infected with it by consuming food or water contaminated with the parasite. People living in or traveling to countries where it's an endemic may be at an increased risk of infection. In the U.S., most cases typically occur from May through August. So interesting to see what will be happening with that. 6 years ago, the Supreme Court ruling known as the McGirt decision shifted legal jurisdiction across eastern Oklahoma. And while critics warned the move would cause the state's legal system to collapse, some tribal nations say they've just had to step up.
16: It's just really important for people to understand that the sky is not falling post-McGirt. That was very much the rhetoric that we were told at the beginning, that it was going to be unsafe, that cases were not going to be filed. That's not at all the experience that those of us here on the ground are seeing.
17: That is Judge Amy Pierce, the first full-time district judge for the Choctaw Nation. And she says tribal justice is working. The 2020 McGirt ruling says much of eastern Oklahoma is tribal land, so the state can't prosecute crimes involving Native Americans here. Because of that, the Choctaw court system saw a 1,000% jump in cases from 400 a year to over 4,500. To handle the surge, the tribe expanded courts in Tallahena and Durant and opened a new courthouse in McAllister. They also expanded security on the streets. The tribe doubled their number of sworn light horse officers. Plus, they signed more than 75 cooperative deals with local law enforcement to coordinate and make arrests together.
16: So if you take into account the increase in the number of officers plus those cross-deputization agreements, I think you can see that all of the residents of the state of Oklahoma are safer than they were prior to McGirt.
17: Beyond the courtroom, Principal Chief Gary Batten says this strengthens their sovereignty.
18: The McGirt ruling has basically said that our reservation was never disestablished. So we have the right to govern our people. The justice system of the Choctaw Nation is built upon the cultural values of the Choctaw people.
17: The Choctaw Nation says this proves that tribes, local law enforcement, and federal agencies can work together to keep everyone safe.
8: That's Fox 23 and KRMG's Paige Orr going in depth. Coming up, we're going to have another look at weather and traffic, plus the three big things you need to know.
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0: Getting you up to speed with the three big things you need to know every 15 minutes.
1: Three.
2: President Trump was pleased with last month's inflation report, which showed lower gas prices and underlying cooled inflation. But that reprieve, says analysts, is now in jeopardy with renewed strikes between the U.S. and Iran. President Trump, however, remains optimistic.
1: Two.
2: Another win for the aerospace industry in Green Country today. About 50 jobs will soon be added to Prior Aerospace in Claremore. Company leaders broke ground on its 60,000 square foot facility expansion today.
1: One.
2: Our top story, the U.S. and Iran continue to exchange fire as hostilities persist over control of the Strait of Hormuz. Texas Republican Representative Michael McCaul tells Fox's America Reports that the current conflict underscores the necessity of regime change in Tehran.
3: As long as we're dealing with a continuity of governance, if you will, of the Ayatollah's regime, we're going to continue to have this problem.
2: And while the Trump administration is balancing military pressure with ongoing diplomatic outreach.
0: 102.3 KRMG, Tulsa's news and talk, is your home for the three big things you need to know.
2: 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Here's Fox 23 and KRMG Chief Meteorologist James Adelot. Hey, James, warm but still pretty comfortable today.
4: Yeah, a couple of little popcorn showers managed to get going, especially just west of downtown. Had a soaker in Sand Springs. And we've got even more rain coming tomorrow.
2: And the rest of the week?
4: The rest of the week looks hot, especially when we get into the weekend. The July heat that we have come to love so much is coming back. 90 degrees tomorrow, scattered showers and thunder in the afternoon and early evening. 91 on Thursday, one or two pinpoint showers sticking around. Friday, though, up to 93, and here comes the heat. 96 Saturday with a heat index of 104. Sunday, 99, heat index 107. I'm Chief Meteorologist James Adelot for Fox 23 and 102.3 KRMG, Tulsa's news and talk.
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5: Traffic starting to stack up. Southbound Highway 75 there at 81st Street, making your way to the Broken Arrow Expressway. That construction zone there is the cause of that. We have a possible injury crash. It's on East Admiral Place. It's in East Tulsa, just a couple blocks west of 129th West Avenue. 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
2: So what do you do if you believe you're ill with this cyclosporiasis? 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
6: Hi, everybody. I'm Grant Merrill. Skylar Cooper is taking a well-deserved vacation, so I'll be sitting in for the rest of the week. On the Wednesday edition of the KRMG Morning News, we'll talk to City Manager Michael Spurgeon for our weekly BA breakdown. 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
2: Captain Chelsea Sully Sullenberger, the hero pilot who safely landed U.S. Airways Flight 1549 on the Hudson River back in 2009, has revealed that he's living with an early-stage Alzheimer's diagnosis.
1: 75-year-old Captain Chelsea Sullenberger announcing in an exclusive with People magazine he's been diagnosed with Alzheimer's disease. Captain Sully says it's in the early stage, receiving his diagnosis last August. He tells People, quote, "For now, this means a name may not come easily to me. I forget a story I have recently told, or I don't sleep as well." His wife, Lori, tells People, just as he was the same steady person before and after Flight 1549, he is the same steady person now, before and after this diagnosis. Monica DeLuca, Fox News.
2: A prominent genetic testing company is settling a major case brought by 42 state attorneys general.
3: 23andMe has agreed to pay out $18 million to settle a case over a data breach that exposed the personal genetic information of nearly 7 million people. Much of that data wound up for sale on the dark web, putting people at risk of being hacked or having their identities stolen. The settlement also includes requirements for the company to implement stricter data privacy measures. 23andMe filed for bankruptcy last year and was eventually sold to a nonprofit created by 23andMe's former CEO. Mike Dubusky, ABC News.
1: Stranger Things fans may be interested in this new album.
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1: I'm Monica DeLuca. Actor Finn Wolfhard, who plays Mike Wheeler on Stranger Things, is also a musician. He released his new album called From the Hip. It's his second album after 2025's Happy Birthday. From the Hip includes 12 tracks, and his song Follow has a new music video. Madonna earns her 10th number one album on the Billboard 200 chart as her new studio album, Confessions 2, debuts at the top of the list. With this, the Queen of Pop gets her first number one album of the 2020s and becomes the first act to also top the chart in three other decades. The new album is the sequel to 2005's Confessions on a Dance Floor with collaborator DJ Stuart Price. That's Fox Rocks on Fox News.
5: Okay, we got to unpack there. Madonna has a new album. We should look up how old she is because it's still like a dance album.
2: Yeah.
5: And then it's...
2: She stayed in pretty good shape.
5: Okay.
2: But I would guess she's probably pushing 70 by now, I would think.
5: And then, so I looked up the video of the Stranger Things actor, and it's Mike. You remember on Stranger Things?
2: Of course.
5: It's weird looking at Mike singing in a band. I know that's not fair. An actor should be able to also be a singer, but it's just like, that's Mike. What's he doing there?
2: Speaking of which, Billy Bob Thornton is coming to town with his band.
5: Ooh, yeah. So
2: she's 67, by the way, in case you're wondering about Madonna.
6: I just looked that up. 67.
5: Yeah. 67. Yeah.
6: Too old to be doing dance music.
5: And then a little later in the show, we've got another story about the Chipmunks have a new album coming out.
2: How old are the Chipmunks?
6: Oh, man, they've been around since like the 50s, I think.
2: Who knew Chipmunks could live so long?
6: I know, right?
5: Alvin! That was my first record when I was a little girl, was Alvin and the Chipmunks. Man, I wore it out. But it just seems like they're kind of doing the same thing with music that they once did with movies, just kind of, you know.
2: Recycling ideas. Yeah.
5: Mm-hmm.
2: No new ideas.
5: Yeah. Okay, let's go back to more serious topics now. The Oklahoma State Department of Health, I'm on their website now researching everything about this cyclosoriasis. Apparently, if you think that you have it, it says most people who have healthy immune systems will recover without any treatment. If not treated, the illness may last for a few days to a month or longer.
2: Whoa.
5: Yeah. Well, and you know the biggest symptom with this.
2: Yeah.
5: Yeah.
2: Cha-cha-cha.
5: Yeah. Yeah. I mean, it's not, you may feel okay, but you can't go to work like that.
2: Yeah.
5: Because you got.
6: Well, how come?
5: Well, here are the list of these symptoms. Watery diarrhea, stomach cramps, loss of appetite, weight loss, slight fever, nausea, and fatigue. And here's the thing. They say a lot of this comes from raw produce like tomatoes and lettuce, which is why Taco Bell is taking precautions. I eat lettuce and tomatoes all the time, especially during the summer.
2: I just had some today with my salad. Yeah. So if I call in sick tomorrow.
5: Oh, great.
2: Yeah.
5: No more tomatoes for you. Now weather and traffic. Here's Fox 23 and KRMG Chief Meteorologist James Adelot.
7: Still watching a couple of pop-up thunderstorms continuing into the evening. Tomorrow, more scattered showers and thunder, mainly afternoon and evening. 90 the high, 91 Thursday, Friday 93, and then up go the temps. 96 Saturday, 99 Sunday, and 102 Monday. I'm Chief Meteorologist James Adelot for Fox 23 and 102.3 KRMG Tulsa's News and Talk.
5: It's 90 in Owosso, 91 at Tulsa's Severe Weather Station.
6: A possible wreck here on eastbound I-44. It's near Sheridan. Traffic is slow on eastbound I-44, starting at about Yale. Northbound Highway 169 slowing down, starting there at the Bird Creek area, so watch out for that. And southbound Highway 169 is slowing down just a bit between East 31st Street and the Broken Arrow Expressway. They say good fences make good neighbors, but what about those trees hanging dangerously over your property? 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
5: Good afternoon. It's 4:30, and this is the KRMG Afternoon News. I'm April Hill. We have mostly sunny skies, 91 degrees in Tulsa. Coming up, there's a new person at the helm at Broken Arrow Public Schools. We'll have details on that, but first, our top story. The new leader of Iraq is signaling a new relationship with the U.S.
15: In his first visit to Washington since becoming prime minister in May, Ali al-Zayedi says he's looking to the future.
16: By the 30th of September, the U.S. forces will be out of Iraq, while U.S. companies will be inside Iraq.
15: There is a September 30th deadline for all remaining U.S. forces to withdraw from Iraq. President Trump says that won't end the partnership between the two countries.
17: They have done a fantastic job over the last very short period of time, but they have a great leader, the new prime minister. He's a great leader. I think he's going to be there for a long period of time.
15: President Trump says major oil partnerships will be announced in the coming days. At the White House, Jared Halpern, Fox News.
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2: A Shoto man has been sentenced to more than 5 years in prison for a wreck that killed his girlfriend back in 2024.
18: Federal prosecutors say 29-year-old Tyler Ray Thompson had been doing meth and marijuana before driving his girlfriend, Nancy Moore, home from her dentist appointment. They say he failed to stop at a red light on Highway 69 in Pryor and crashed into the back of a tractor trailer at nearly 60 miles an hour, killing Nancy. He pleaded guilty, and court records show he tested positive for pot 8 times and amphetamine 7 times while awaiting sentencing. A judge gave him 64 months in prison. Steve Knoll, 102.3 KRMG, Tulsa's News and Talk.
2: We'll probably see some scattered rain chances for the next few days before a heat wave hits late weekend.
19: Still looking at some scattered showers and thunder, maybe even one or two persisting this evening, but a better chance coming tomorrow, especially from I-44 in Tulsa to the southeast. As we head toward the weekend, we crank up the temp. By Sunday and Monday, many of us back up to 100 or even higher for the first time this year.
2: That's our chief meteorologist, James Adelot. He'll have more on the forecast coming up. Big economic news out of Claremore today. A company that manufactures aerospace components held a groundbreaking to expand the facility by 60,000 square feet. The company makes parts for Boeing, Spirit Aerosystems, and U.S. defense contractors. Company leaders say this will help the area become the future of aerospace manufacturing. The CEO says the city and county governments helped by cutting a lot of red tape. The new Fed chair repeated his commitment to bring down inflation as he testified before Congress today.
20: Federal Reserve Chair Kevin Warsh told the House Financial Services Committee the Fed has no tolerance for high inflation.
21: If we get policy right, and I can assure you we will, the inflation surge of the last 5 years will be a thing of the past.
20: Warsh described the labor market as broadly stable. He opened his remarks by remembering former Fed Chair Alan Greenspan, who died last month.
21: We at the Fed recall the chairman's strong and steady leadership, his strong hand, in a period of rapid economic change.
20: Warsh has set up Fed task forces, which he says are now in discovery mode, and says their results will be shared. Ginny Coselda, Fox News.
2: Tulsa Community College is launching a new degree program for a fast-growing industry.
22: They say it's Oklahoma's first data analytics Associate of Science degree program. The program is entirely online and is meant to help students develop skills in data analysis, data visualization, and statistical methods. There's also a certificate program for those who want it. Program enrollment is already open.
2: That's KRMG's and Fox 23's Ron Terrell. The late Senator Lindsey Graham's sister has now been sworn in as interim senator filling his seat for the remainder of his term after his sudden death this past weekend.
0: Lindsey Graham's sister Darlene is now officially a senator after she was sworn in. Iowa Senator Chuck Grassley conducted the ceremony on the Senate floor and then immediately after in the old Senate chamber, where Darlene was joined by her family members.
3: And that you will well and faithfully discharge the duties of the office on which you are about to enter, so help you God.
4: I do.
3: Congratulations.
4: Thank you.
3: God bless you.
0: Monday, South Carolina Governor Henry McMaster appointed Darlene Graham to serve as interim senator. A separate special primary election will be held August 11th for those who want to run for a full six-year term in November. Jessica Rosenthal, Fox News.
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23: 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Here's Fox 23 and KRMG Chief Meteorologist James Adelot.
19: Hey, April, this evening, a couple of pinpoint showers sticking around for a little bit longer. Temp tomorrow, 72 in the morning, 90 tomorrow's high, but we'll see more rain and thunderstorms developing midday through the afternoon. Some of those last into the evening, too. Heavy rain and lightning, but I don't expect any organized severe weather out of that. Thursday, we'll go 91. Can't rule out a pinpoint shower in the afternoon or early evening, and then we just turn up the heat. 93 Friday, 96 Saturday, and 99 Sunday. I'm Chief Meteorologist James Adelot for Fox 23 and 102.3 KRMG Tulsa's News and Talk.
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6: You're heading east on I-44. Watch for the slowdown starting at about Yale until you get to about Sheridan. There's a possible accident there. I can't get the cameras on that yet right now. I'm not seeing any wrecks, but the traffic is slow on the right side. That's eastbound I-44 approaching the BA. Eastbound BA, slow starting at 41st Street until you get to about Highway 169. Southbound Highway 75 is slow starting at 81st Street due to that construction there just north of the Cree Turnpike. And northbound Highway 169 into Wawaso, starting to tighten up right there around 46th Street North. Traffic is brought to you by EMCO Pest Control. 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From the Rickard Landscaping and Tree Service Traffic Center, I'm Steve Knoll, 102.3 KRMG, Tulsa's News and Talk.
24: Speaking of Stranger Things actors, Vecna and Max also have interesting musical careers.
23: Max, was she the redhead?
2: Yes.
23: I can see her being, she looks like a rock star or a country star.
2: Yeah, I can see that.
23: I mean, maybe you and I should start a band, Steve Berg.
2: Yeah.
23: I've got some ideas for names. You ready?
2: All right.
23: Berg Hill Blues. The Midlife Headliners.
2: I like that one.
23: Two Guitars, No Sense. Soundcheck Survivors.
6: How about Chips and Salsa?
23: Actually, I think that might work. Yeah. Everyone else is starting a band. We should start a band.
2: Fair warning, I can't play any musical instruments.
23: I've seen you sing karaoke, though. You're pretty good.
2: Oh, well, thank you very much.
23: Two Tulsa area sisters are on a mission to encourage women to trust their instincts and continue asking questions if something doesn't feel right with their heart.
25: Two twin sisters, two life-threatening heart emergencies, and one message they wish they had heard sooner.
26: Always be aware. Listen to your intuition.
25: In 2021, Amanda Porter was working from home during the COVID-19 pandemic when she suddenly lost feeling on one side of her body and collapsed.
26: I remember everything on my right side just felt numb and tingly, and then I just collapsed on the bed.
25: Doctors discovered her blood pressure had reached a dangerous 240 over 180. She was having a stroke. Amanda spent weeks in rehab learning how to walk, talk, and perform everyday tasks again.
26: I get a new chance of life today. What am I going to do to make it better today?
25: 4 years later, another medical emergency would shake the family.
26: I hit my head, fell, collapsed. My heart stopped working, and they used an AED machine on me.
25: Amanda's twin sister, Abby Winston, went into cardiac arrest during a cycling class. Doctors initially believed she was having seizures, but Abby says her husband never stopped pushing for answers.
26: He kept telling the medical team, check her heart. It sounds like she had a heart attack. It sounds like it's cardiac arrest.
25: Months later, a cardiologist ordered additional testing. Doctors found 95% blockage in her arteries. She needed an emergency double bypass surgery.
26: They kept telling him, she's too young to have any type of heart failure. She's too young. And now here I am, you're not too young. And it can happen to anybody. And it's so important to check out your family history.
25: The sisters say being adopted meant they knew very little about their biological family history until after both of their health scares. Now they're sharing their stories in hopes that other women won't ignore the warning signs.
26: You have a voice. Use it. You know, like anything you say, there's nothing dumb that comes out of your mouth. It's your body. You know it best. If you feel like something is off, check it out. Like, they can always send you home and say, no, you're fine. But they could also say, oh, you're right. We're glad that you called in because this is what caused this, you know.
23: That's Fox 23 and KRMG's Bailey Coyle reporting. Now, the 2026 Tulsa Go Red for Women Luncheon is coming up and tickets are available. I think myself and Fox 23's Shay Rossi will be there this year. The American Heart Association, it's their signature event focusing on raising awareness and funds to fight the leading cause of death among women. The local event will be Tuesday, September 29th at Southern Hills Country Club. We also want to talk about what's happening this weekend, a big weekend we've been preparing for here at Zellner Media Group. It's the 23rd annual Ask the Experts Expo. It's brought to you by IGR Roofing, Rickert Landscaping and Tree Service, and Fox 23. We'll be at the Exchange Center at the Expo Square. It's July 17th through the 19th. We'll be out there live on Friday here for the KRMG Afternoon News. And it's a free 3-day event that will feature more than 140 vendors designed to help improve your living space and your life, like most of the people around here at KRMG who've been having problems with their air conditioners. You can definitely get help with that there. We're also working on our landscaping. We're going to take a look at some of the booths, the landscaping booths, and get ideas for our house in Broken Arrow. The show will feature home improvement, landscaping companies, outdoor living companies, cookware, spas, and more. 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
14: Severe weather is a fact of life, but being informed doesn't have to be stressful. 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
23: Three. That brief gas pain relief is about to end, says Patrick DeHaan. He's the head of the petroleum analysis company called Gas Buddy.

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1: Yes. He also insists they had a deal completed, but was later rejected by Iran.
2: We had a deal 2 days ago. It was done. And then all of a sudden, they couldn't do it. They didn't like something about the deal. They couldn't do it. And they shot first, and that was a big mistake that they shot first, because we have been knocking the hell out of them.
1: The U.S. and Iran have been trading strikes against each other over the last few days as they fight for control of the Strait of Hormuz. CENTCOM announcing Monday the U.S. would resume its blockade on ships leaving Iranian ports.
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1: 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Here's Fox 23 and KRMG Chief Meteorologist James Adelot. Hey, James, reasonable temperatures return today.
4: Yeah, and we're going to keep temps below average for the next couple of days. Throw in some scattered showers and thunder, and any raindrops we get in July are good raindrops.
1: And what about the 5-day forecast?
4: Now get ready for the heat to come back as we roll toward the weekend. Tomorrow, though, the break continues. 72 in the morning, 90 our high, but scattered showers and thunder tomorrow afternoon into tomorrow evening. Thursday, just one or two stray showers and thunderstorms will go up to 91. Friday, we shoot to 93, and then hold on, 96 Saturday, 99 on Sunday. I'm Chief Meteorologist James Adelot for Fox 23 and 102.3 KRMG, Tulsa's News and Talk.
1: We have 91 in Owosso, 91 at Tulsa Severe Weather Station.
5: Eastbound I-44, slow, especially on the right side between Yale and the Broken Arrow Expressway. We've got slow traffic eastbound BA. As you approach Highway 169, I'd call it slow to moderate traffic right now, only for about a half a mile. Southbound Highway 75, that's really jammed up again. 81st Street between the Creek Turnpike. Even northbound Highway 75 approaching the Creek Turnpike is slowing down just a bit. And Highway 169 there at 46th Street North heading into Owosso, we've got it tightening up there. They say good fences make good neighbors, but what about those trees hanging dangerously over your property? 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
1: Artificial intelligence drawing criticism from both sides of the aisle. 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
2: Cats and dogs left home alone, and it ends poorly in Maryland.
3: The Abingdon Fire Company was called to respond to a single-family home on fire 5:30 in the afternoon, Nice Colonial in Belcamp. It took crews 20 minutes to put it out. Started in the kitchen. Preliminary cause accidental. With the family's Ring cam showing state fire marshals, the family dog, Bo, jumped up on the kitchen counter, turning on the toaster, which lit combustibles on fire, causing $150,000 structural damage, $50,000 in soot and water damage. The neighbors rushed in to rescue the offender, Bo, and another dog, Addie, but a third dog named Dakota and two cats died in the fire. Therese Crowley, Fox News.
2: A Texas police officer resigns accused of misusing surveillance cameras.
4: Pasadena, Texas Police Sergeant Michael Pallets resigns under a still ongoing internal investigation into allegations he misused the department's Flock camera system used to read license plates. Pasadena City Council member Emmanuel Guerrero says an initial investigation led to the officer's suspension, then reinstatement last year, and the most recent investigation, starting in January, involved stalking and following a woman, another police officer. He says his understanding is that the system itself flagged repeated use of the officer's account. Chris Foster, Fox News.
1: Put Senator Bernie Sanders in the AI skeptic camp. And his message to Americans is stand shoulder to shoulder with Chinese scientists to fix it.
5: Fox on Tech.
6: Senator Bernie Sanders called artificial intelligence a runaway train with no brakes. He hosted a panel at the Capitol featuring professors from universities in the United States and Canada and two from Chinese institutions. Sanders compared the panel to summits the U.S. held with the Soviet Union during the Cold War.
7: Most people in the United States, China, and around the world believe is that we need international cooperation between the nations of the world to prevent the possibility of a cataclysmic development.
6: Republicans, including House Intelligence Committee Rick Crawford, say Sanders is coordinating with the U.S.'s chief technological rival, one the administration has warned is trying to steal American innovation.
8: If it quacks like a duck, walks like a duck, it's a duck. Senator Sanders is a communist. How he ever got elected is beyond me, and he is a threat to national security.
6: Treasury Secretary Scott Bessent says the threat is letting any nation other than the U.S. set global standards. With Fox on Tech, Rich Edson, Fox News.
1: This story really caught my eye today on Fox Business because it goes against everything we've been told, we've been taught, the way we've handled ourselves until now. That is, Gen Z is breaking one of the most deeply rooted social taboos by openly discussing salaries, spending limits, and personal finances online, which was a big no-no for us growing up. I mean, it's like asking a woman how much she weighs or asking a man how old he is.
2: And especially online.
1: Yeah, putting it, yeah, and not just telling,
2: can see it.
1: Yeah, not just telling one person, but the whole world.
2: Yeah.
1: I remember when I was a very little girl, my parents pulled me aside and said, if someone asks you how much money we make, don't tell them. That's private. That's our information. And I thought, why would I want to? I don't even know if I knew.
2: But I was going to say, I didn't know how much my parents made.
1: Who knows? I'm nosy, so I maybe I asked or something. But, I mean, we don't share that with each other around the office at all.
2: No, can't say that we do.
1: And should we?
2: I don't know. I mean, the times, they are a-changing.
1: I mean, so, like we were talking.
2: You first.
1: I don't know how I feel about that. I mean, that's even a big, I remember when my husband and I started dating and we started to get serious, that was like the most serious conversation we had is, okay, how much do you make? And okay, how much do you make? It wasn't, do you want to have children? Or it wasn't, it was, all right, what's your salary?
2: Well, yeah, and when you're talking about significant others, that's a whole other category, so. You've added a whole other layer there to the discussion.
1: Yeah. And I mean, and how did this all begin?
2: With the Gen Z, you mean?
1: No, what the way we.
2: Oh, just the fact that it was taboo to begin with?
1: Yes.
2: I don't know.
9: It was just considered private information.
1: But why? Because was it the head of the companies who wanted us to consider it private information because they don't want us telling each other how much we make and people getting upset and coming back to them?
9: Yeah, that's part of it. Office politics, you know.
2: Because whoever makes the least is going to be instantly upset.
9: Yeah.
2: And mad. So then you're going to have inter-office strife.
1: Yeah.
2: And angst.
9: Yeah, I'm not going to go around telling people,
2: yeah,
9: coworkers, how much I make. I don't want to hear how much you guys make. I don't care.
1: But why would my dad care if I'm a little girl telling people? That's another extra layer.
9: It's just a generational thing, maybe.
2: You
9: my parents were the same way.
2: You don't want the Joneses knowing how much you make.
1: I guess. Yeah. Well, what if... is it worse if they make more than you or less than you? I mean, this whole thing is so... the psychology of this is so interesting to me.
2: It is.
1: So,
2: but if you want to tell me,
1: I'm getting ready to go post it online. Well, and that's why when you and I are looking up salaries, like the city's website, and we'll get on there and look up salaries, it feels like we're learning this super secret thing.
2: Yeah,
1: because there are people we know on there.
9: Yeah, there are, but they're taxpayer paid.
1: Yeah,
9: so
1: but
9: that's public information.
1: It still feels okay. I've looked up people's salaries before, but I never told them I looked up their salary.
2: Yeah, they're probably not crazy about the idea.
1: Yeah.
2: Even though, you know, we have a right to the information.
1: Yeah. So. They'd probably be like, okay, well, you tell me how much you make then. It's just interesting. What do you guys think? Should we change our minds? Should this be taboo? Should it not be taboo? Hit the open mic button on the KRMG app or send us a text, 918-921-1023. Weather and traffic, here's Fox 23 and KRMG Chief Meteorologist James Adelock.
10: One or two pop-up thunderstorms sticking around into the evening. And tomorrow, a few more scattered showers and thunder, especially from Tulsa to the southeast. 90 tomorrow's high, 91 Thursday, 93 Friday, and then the heat. 96 Saturday, 99 Sunday, and Monday, 102. I'm Chief Meteorologist James Adelock for Fox 23 and 102.3 KRMG Tulsa's News and Talk.
1: It's 90 in Sand Springs, 91 at Tulsa's Severe Weather Station.
9: A little bit of a slowdown southbound Highway 169 between 41st and 51st there, right around the interchange with the Broken Arrow Expressway. Eastbound I-44 is still slow on the right lane mostly as you approach Sheridan there between Sheridan and Yale. Northbound Highway 169 going into Owosso is slow starting at 46th Street North, and southbound Highway 75. Of course, that construction will start traffic slowing down just north of 81st Street. River Spirit is celebrating America's 250th birthday with $250,000 in red, white, and win giveaways. 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
1: Some of the Supreme Court justices are concerned about their safety, so they testified about it on Capitol Hill today, and we're going to have a couple of their stories coming up in the next half hour.
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1: Good afternoon. It's 5 o'clock. I'm April Hill, and this is the KRMG Afternoon News. We have mostly cloudy skies now, 91 degrees in Tulsa. Some big news out today on the aerospace industry in Green Country. That story coming up in just a moment. But first, our top story. President Donald Trump reverses course on a plan to charge fees in the Strait of Hormuz.
12: A day after pitching a 20% fee on all cargo sailing to the Strait of Hormuz as compensation, President Trump backed away from the plan.
17: So I put it out yesterday. I thought it was good. I was called by different people, different countries, kings and emirs.
12: Instead, the president says Gulf allies will invest billions of dollars in American plants and factories. At the same time, the U.S. is reimposing a naval blockade on Iranian ports, blocking ships from coming and going following days of airstrikes in response to Iran attacking commercial vessels. At the White House, Jared Halpern, Fox News.
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2: Well, we hope you filled up the tank yesterday because gasoline prices in Tulsa took a jump today, in part because of what's going on with Iran.
9: Many area stations jumped to $3.49 a gallon today after being in the $3.25 to $3.29 range this morning. The average price nationwide also took a jump for the first time since May to around $3.85 a gallon after renewed fighting between the U.S. and Iran and more uncertainty about the Strait of Hormuz. GasBuddy.com reports that 80% of states are seeing gasoline prices increase. Steve Knoll, 102.3 KRMG, Tulsa's News and Talk.
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2: Well, speaking of heat, a heat wave is on the way, but not before we see some scattered rain and storms.
10: Well, we do have a couple of pinpoint showers and thunderstorms that may persist into the evening. We'll see another uptick in rain and thunder chances tomorrow, but overall, the severe weather risk stays really limited. Some gusty winds and, of course, lightning. As we look into Thursday, we still may have one or two stray showers, and then the focus on heat, with many of us making a run toward 100 or higher Sunday and Monday.
2: That's our chief meteorologist, James A. Lott. He'll have more on the forecast coming up. We're now learning about a third arrest by the Wagner County Sheriff's Office during an ongoing child sexting operation.
19: Back on June 1st, deputies say Randall Mukes arranged to meet with a decoy at a Casey's convenience store in Broken Arrow. At around 4 p.m., Mukes arrived, circled the lot, and then parked near a gas pump while urging the decoy to come outside. Deputies moved in and arrested him without incident. He was booked into the Wagner County Detention Center on a charge of lewd or indecent proposals or acts to a child. Ben Morgan, 102.3 KRMG, Tulsa's News and Talk.
2: Broken Arrow Public Schools has picked its next superintendent.
20: The Board of Education unanimously appointed Associate Superintendent Steve Dunn to take over leadership of the district, beginning with the 2027-2028 school year. Dunn has spent the past 15 years in a variety of roles within Broken Arrow Public Schools, including teacher, coach, athletic director, and administrator. Current Superintendent Chuck Perry will remain in the position through the upcoming school year before handing over the reins. Grant Merrill, 102.3 KRMG, Tulsa's News and Talk.
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1: The 5-day forecast, sponsored by Dale and Lee's Heating, Air Conditioning, and Plumbing with Fox 23 and KRMG Chief Meteorologist James A. Lott.
10: April, one or two pinpoint showers may continue into the evening, but tomorrow we'll see even more scattered showers and thunderstorms back up to 90 degrees our high. Thursday, 91. Can't rule out a stray shower or thunderstorm in the afternoon. And then we turn up the heat. Friday, 93. Saturday, 96. And Sunday, 99. I'm Chief Meteorologist James A. Lott for Fox 23 and 102.3 KRMG Tulsa's News Springs and Tom.
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9: Cars slowing down just a little bit. Southbound Highway 169 between 31st and 51st as you cross the interchange with the BA Expressway. Eastbound I-44 is tight, especially on the right lane, maybe even the center lane there from between Yale and the BA. Northbound Highway 169 there going through the Burke Creek area into Owosso is heavy right now, as is southbound Highway 75 starting at 81st Street there in Jenks, working your way to the broken or the Creek Turnpike. 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That's AMCO. 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
1: Radicalization of violent activists against the Supreme Court justices is now meaning private security details have to be in place at their homes. That's what the Supreme Court Justice Amy Coney Barrett testified today on Capitol Hill. Here's a little bit of her testimony to hear what she experiences, what she has to live through just to serve for the country.
0: I thought I would just share a little bit about how the threats have affected me and my family personally. They have required me to, my children, to think about and see things that children should not have to see or think about. One example is when threats to my life were particularly intense a few years ago around the time of the Dobbs leak. My security detail sent me home with a bulletproof vest, and I carried it into my house, put it into my bedroom, dropped it down on a table, turned around, and my 12-year-old son was standing in the doorway of my bedroom. And he wanted to know what it was and why I had it. And I didn't know how to respond because maybe I lack imagination, but I didn't expect that performing this service was going to put me in the position of explaining to my children what a bulletproof vest was and why I had to wear one. It's also been reported in the news that roughly 6 weeks ago, I was the victim of a swatting incident. At that point, one of my teenage sons opened the door to go out with friends and saw in our street, it was full of police cars who had responded to a false report of gunshots and raised voices in my home. I was very, very grateful that I had Supreme Court police outside my home because they were able to stop and meet with and explain to the county police that it had been a false alarm, and so the police did not actually attempt to enter our home.
1: Very, very frustrating stories there from Supreme Court Justice Amy Coney Barrett speaking on Capitol Hill today. Let's get back to this stomach bug that's been going on now in 30 states, including here in Oklahoma now. We've confirmed just today. The Centers for Disease Control and Prevention confirms a large multi-state outbreak of Cyclospora with four Midwestern states identified as the center of the current investigation.
21: The CDC says a multi-state stomach bug caused by a parasite with diarrhea that can last weeks has been linked to Michigan, Ohio, West Virginia, and Kentucky. The Cyclospora outbreak has sickened thousands of people in 34 states, with fresh lettuce and salad greens the potential source. Though for now, no specific supplier or brand has been recalled or identified. Data from state health departments also suggesting the total number of cases could be higher than what's been publicly reported, with over 2,000 stomach bug cases in Michigan alone. Jeff Manasso, Fox News.
1: So that's more than 30 states have reported infections this year, including in Oklahoma, and the Oklahoma State Department of Health reporting close to 60 cases statewide so far. But this is a record for the country as a whole. The record was 4,700, and that was set in 2019. Now, the illness is not usually life-threatening and is typically treated with antibiotics, but we've been doing some digging around on the Oklahoma State Department of Health's website, and they say that most people, if you have a healthy immune system, that you can recover from this without treatment. If not treated, though, the illness may last for a few days to possibly up to a month or longer. So one thing we have not covered today on the KRMG Afternoon News, how you can prevent it. We know that it's coming from raw vegetables. They think it's coming from raw vegetables, and restaurants have started taking precautions and getting rid of tomatoes and lettuce and things like that. Here's what the state health department says. Clean your hands often. Use soap and water if hands are visibly soiled. Otherwise, it's okay to use an alcohol-based hand gel, but hot soap and water is typically better than the hand gels. Also, select food with care, particularly in areas where hygiene and sanitation are poor. All raw foods are subject to contamination. Therefore, they say avoid salads, uncooked vegetables, and unpasteurized milk, which is hard. This is the summertime is when we eat these kind of foods. That's why there's an uptick in the summer months. Also, it says avoid drinking untreated water, particularly in areas where hygiene and sanitation are poor. We don't really have to worry about that much here. They say drink bottled water to avoid dehydration. So we'll be covering much more on this story. The CDC is looking into the exact cause. They don't have an exact cause, but we'll be covering this story much more throughout the week right here on 102.3 KRMG Tulsa's News and Talk. Weather and traffic every 6 minutes. Fox 23 and KRMG Chief Meteorologist James Aylott.
10: Still looking at a few pop-up thunderstorms that might persist into the evening. Tomorrow, more scattered showers and thunder, especially in the afternoon and evening. 90 the high, 91 Thursday, Friday 93, and then we turn up the heat for the weekend. 96 Saturday, 99 Sunday and 102 Monday. I'm Chief Meteorologist James Adelot for Fox 23 and 102.3 KRMG Tulsa's News and Talk.
1: It's 92 in Owosso, 91 at Tulsa's Severe Weather Station.
9: Eastbound I-44 between Yale and the BA is looking a little better, at least for right now. That tends to tighten up here in the 5 o'clock hour. Southbound Highway 169, slower than normal traffic between 31st and 51st as you cross over the BA. Northbound Highway 169 is slow in the Bird Creek area, and southbound Highway 75. Do we even need to mention that? It is slow there starting at 81st Street. 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
4: I'm John Saucier. The Pennsylvania State Police recently releasing quarterly firearms purchase denial investigation details, and those denials are up. They conducted nearly 240,000 checks using the Pennsylvania Instant Check System during the second quarter of the year, and there are slightly more than 3,800 denials. County sheriffs, licensed firearms dealers, and chiefs of police in certain cities use the system to determine if someone can legally get a license to carry or buy or transfer a firearm. Of all those denials, 905 were then referred to law enforcement agencies to further investigate. Under state law, providing false information on a federal or state firearms form is a third-degree felony. The U.S. Court of Appeals earlier this month upholding Illinois' ban on assault weapons. It ruled 2-1. The statewide ban was passed a few months after the July 4th, 2022 Highland Park parade shooting. That incident left 7 people dead and dozens injured. And those are your bullet points. I'm John Saucier, Fox News.
1: From Saucier's saucy music to more saucy music, a legendary British heavy metal band sells their music rights.
22: Iron Maiden has sold a stake in the band's publishing and master music rights and the name, image, and likeness rights to Pop House Entertainment. Billboard reports that Pop House has acquired a 50% stake in the assets, but further terms were not disclosed. The deal also includes rights to the band's mascot, the ghoulish character Eddie. Iron Maiden manager Rod Smallwood says, "I am very excited about our relationship with Pop House and the ability we now have to pursue, facilitate, and finance our many plans and dreams quicker than we ever hoped." Monica DeLuca, Fox News.
1: California Governor Kevin Newsom facing backlash for a plan that involves giving free diapers to newborns.
23: It involves a $6.2 million contract to an L.A.-based nonprofit called Baby to Baby. The program provides 400 free diapers to families discharged from participating California hospitals, now regardless of family income. But now Questions are being asked about the awarding of the no-bid contract with the organization that, by the way, has ties to Newsom's wife, Jennifer Siebel Newsom. A $12 million contract extension has also been added into Newsom's budget proposal for the coming year.
1: A watchdog group is now demanding an audit of the plan.
13: We're getting you up to speed with the three big things you need to know every 15 minutes.
11: Three.
1: President Donald Trump was pleased with last month's inflation report, which showed lower gas prices and underlying cooled inflation. But that reprieve, say analysts, is now in jeopardy with renewed strikes between the U.S. and Iran. President Trump, however, remains optimistic.
11: Two.
1: Another win for the aerospace industry in Green Country. About 50 jobs will soon be added to Prior Aerospace in Claremore. Company leaders broke ground on its new 60,000 square foot facility expansion today.
11: One.
1: In our top story, the U.S. and Iran continue to exchange fire as hostilities persist over control of the Strait of Hormuz. Texas Republican Representative Michael McCaul tells Fox's America reports that the current conflict underscores the necessity of regime change in Tehran.
3: As long as we're dealing with a continuity of governance, if you will, of the Ayatollah's regime, we're going to continue to have this problem.
1: While the Trump administration is balancing military pressure with ongoing diplomatic outreach.
13: 102.3 KRMG, Tulsa's news and talk, is your home for the three big things you need to know.
1: Five-day forecast sponsored by Dale and Lee's Heating, Air Conditioning, and Plumbing with Fox 23 and KRMG Chief Meteorologist James Alot. Hey, James, warm but still pretty comfortable today.
5: Yeah, a couple of little popcorn showers managed to get going, especially just west of downtown. Had a soaker in Sand Springs, and we've got even more rain coming tomorrow.
1: And the rest of the week?
5: The rest of the week looks hot, especially when we get into the weekend. The July heat that we have come to love so much is coming back. 90 degrees tomorrow, scattered showers and thunder in the afternoon and early evening. 91 on Thursday, one or two pinpoint showers sticking around. Friday, though, up to 93, and here comes the heat. 96 Saturday with a heat index of 104. Sunday, 99, heat index 107. I'm Chief Meteorologist James Adelot for Fox 23 and 102.3 KRMG, Tulsa's News and Talk.
1: It's 92 in Owosso, 91 at Tulsa's Severe Weather Station.
9: And we're seeing eastbound I-44 slow down once again. That was a short-lived break there for a little bit, starting at Yale there as you make your way up to the Broken Arrow Expressway. BA Expressway eastbound as you approach Highway 169. That is slow, and it is also slow in southbound Highway 169 going through the BA interchange. Northbound Highway 169 going into Owosso at 46th Street North. You start seeing those brake lights there just north of that. And southbound Highway 75 slowing down just north of 81st Street approaching the Creek Turnpike. 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
7: Hi, everybody. I'm Grant Merrill. 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
2: Rivals on Earth, united in space. A U.S.-Russian crew has set off on a joint mission.
14: Blasting off from a cosmodrome in Kazakhstan, NASA astronaut Anil Menon and Russian crewmates Pyotr Dubrov and Anna Kukina on their way to the International Space Station. The mission is said to show the United States and Russia can cooperate despite political and military tension. The two countries work together on the space station, but hopes for Russian involvement in the Artemis lunar research program have fallen apart. Moscow's space corporation, Roscosmos, has started to work with China on a prospective moon mission. Jonathan Savage, Fox News.
2: Well, hundreds across the U.S. are gearing up to become umpires for Major League Baseball. Fox Business's Jeff Flock taking us through a day of camp in Nashville, Tennessee.
15: What's your name?
16: Jeff Flock. Yeah, that's me, along with 245 other people from all over the country who want to be a Major League Baseball umpire. And while it's a safe bet, as they watch me go through the drills, that I won't make it, some will, or at least get to the minors or do college and high school games. Some thought the new automatic ball and strike system, or ABS, would discourage would-be umps. It's the skill to make all the calls the camp assesses. Can you keep up? Are you confident? Did you get it right when the ABS checks? Finally, I get my chance behind the plate. Then I call to pitch a ball, but put my arm up for a strike. It's definitely harder than it looks.
2: Now, there are only 76 active umpires in Major League Baseball, which are then divided into 19 crews of four umps each.
1: And we're getting reaction to the salary story. So far, it's all against sharing your salary. Here's a couple of our open mics.
0: Yeah, I think the whole salary thing should be hidden and taboo. I don't think people should know. You know, just make you guess. Otherwise, you get all sorts of problems and conflict.
1: Oh, we got a text to 918-921-1023 that says, I keep my salary private because I don't want people to laugh. Oh.
2: Oh, no.
1: Yeah.
15: Well, that's kind of sad.
1: I know. Yeah. I don't like that one.
15: I'm kind of in the same boat.
1: We've all been in that boat.
15: Oh, yes.
1: All, I mean, in radio, oh, starting out was awful.
2: No one's laughing at you as far as you know.
1: As far as...
15: You're talking to me?
2: Yeah.
15: Okay.
1: Let's see.
17: One's pay is a direct reflection of their employer's value of the person's contribution. Now imagine if you found out that you weren't valued as much as somebody who doesn't contribute as much.
1: Okay, here's the other side of the coin here. We got a text saying, definitely should not be a secret. If someone makes more than you, then it should be a motivator for them to either work harder or leave and try to make a higher salary elsewhere. Our time is valuable.
15: That does make sense, but it doesn't always work that way.
1: Yeah.
15: You know, people get hurt.
2: And then if you know, you can congratulate them on their high salary.
1: Congratulate them.
2: Celebrate. Yeah, their success.
1: And then ask them to take you out to lunch or...
15: Right, dinner.
2: There you go.
15: Expensive weekend away.
1: And then we'll get to one more text here. She says, what makes it anybody's business but ours? Are they bragging or what? Mm-hmm. Well, I guess it depends on what your number is.
2: Yeah.
1: But I don't know, just an interesting topic. Thank you, everyone, who sent an open mic and sent us a text today. Weather and traffic every 6 minutes. Here's Fox 23 and KRMG Chief Meteorologist James Adelot.
10: Still watching a couple of pop-up thunderstorms continuing into the evening. Tomorrow, more scattered showers and thunder, mainly afternoon and evening. 90 the high, 91 Thursday, Friday 93, and then up go the temps. 96 Saturday, 99 Sunday, and 102 Monday. I'm Chief Meteorologist James Adelot for Fox 23 and 102.3 KRNG, Tulsa's News and Talk.
1: We have 91 in Claremore, 90 now at Tulsa Severe Weather Station.
15: And the 5 o'clock hour, the busy time here in Tulsa as the drive home, southbound Highway 169, and now between I-44 and the BA is kind of slow. Eastbound I-44 starting at Yale. As you approach the, the Broken Arrow Expressway, that is slow, especially in that right lane for folks who want to exit onto the BA. Southbound Highway 75 is slow starting at 81st Street there in Jinx. As you make your way into that construction zone right there at, it's just south of 81st Street between the Creek Turnpike and 81st Street. Northbound Highway 169 is slow in the Bird Creek area also as you head into Owosso. Traffic is brought to you by EMCO Pest Control. 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
1: Good afternoon. It's 5:30. This is the KRMG afternoon news. I'm April Hill. It's partly cloudy. 90 degrees now in Tulsa. The conflict in Iran is once again increasing the cost of gasoline after we started to see a drop. We'll get more on that coming up in just a moment. But first, our top story is Iran. The new leader of Iraq is signaling a new relationship with the U.S. Fox's Jared Halpin has more.
11: Washington, since becoming prime minister in May, Ali al-Zaidi says he's looking to the future.
21: By the 30th of September, the U.S. forces will be out of Iraq, while U.S. companies will be inside Iraq.
11: There is a September 30th deadline for all remaining U.S. forces to withdraw from Iraq. President Trump says that won't end the partnership between the two countries.
22: They have done a fantastic job over the last very short period of time, but they have a great leader, the new prime minister. He's a great leader. I think he's going to be there for a long period of time.
11: President Trump says major oil partnerships will be announced in the coming days. At the White House, Jared Halpern, Fox News.
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2: A Choteau man has been sentenced to more than 5 years in prison for a wreck that killed his girlfriend back in 2024.
9: Federal prosecutors say 29-year-old Tyler Ray Thompson had been doing meth and marijuana before driving his girlfriend, Nancy Moore, home from her dentist appointment. They say he failed to stop at a red light on Highway 69 in Pryor and crashed into the back of a tractor trailer at nearly 60 miles an hour, killing Nancy. He pleaded guilty, and court records show he tested positive for pot 8 times and amphetamine 7 times while awaiting sentencing. A judge gave him 64 months in prison. Steve Knoll, 102.3 KRMG, Tulsa's news and talk.
2: We'll see some scattered rain chances for the next few days before a heat wave hits late weekend.
10: Still looking at some scattered showers and thunder, maybe even one or two persisting this evening, but a better chance coming tomorrow, especially from I-44 in Tulsa to the southeast. As we head toward the weekend, we crank up the temp. By Sunday and Monday, many of us back up to 100 or even higher for the first time this year.
2: That's our chief meteorologist, James Adelot. He'll have more on the forecast coming up. Big economic news out of Claremore today. A company that manufactures aerospace components held a groundbreaking to expand their facility by 60,000 square feet. The company makes parts for Boeing, Spirit Aerosystems, and U.S. defense contractors. Company leaders say this will help the area become the future of aerospace manufacturing. The CEO says the city and county governments helped by cutting some of the red tape. Tulsa Community College is launching a new degree program for a fast-growing industry.
23: They say it's Oklahoma's first data analytics associate of science degree program. The program is entirely online and is meant to help students develop skills in data analysis, data visualization, and statistical methods. There's also a certificate program for those who want it. Program enrollment is already open.
2: That's KRMG's and Fox 23's Ron Terrell. The late Senator Lindsey Graham's sister has now been sworn in as interim senator, filling his seat for the remainder of his term following his sudden death this past weekend.
26: Lindsey Graham's sister, Darlene, is now officially a senator after she was sworn in. Iowa Senator Chuck Grassley conducted the ceremony on the Senate floor and then immediately after in the old Senate chamber, where Darlene was joined by her family members.
27: And that you will well and faithfully discharge the duties of the office on which you are about to enter, so help you God.
28: I do.
27: Congratulations.
28: Thank you.
27: God bless you.
26: Monday, South Carolina Governor Henry McMaster appointed Darlene Graham to serve as interim senator. A separate special primary election will be held August 11th for those who want to run for a full 6-year term in November. Jessica Rosenthal, Fox News.
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1: The 5-day forecast sponsored by Dale and Lee's Heating, Air Conditioning, and Plumbing with Fox 23 and KRMG Chief Meteorologist James Adelot.
10: Hey, April, this evening a couple of pinpoint showers sticking around for a little bit longer. Temp tomorrow 72 in the morning, 90 tomorrow's high, but we'll see more rain and thunderstorms developing midday through the afternoon. Some of those last into the evening too. Heavy rain and lightning, but I don't expect any organized severe weather out of that. Thursday will go 91. Can't rule out a pinpoint shower in the afternoon or early evening, and then we just turn up the heat. 93 Friday, 96 Saturday, and 99 Sunday. I'm Chief Meteorologist James Adelot for Fox 23 and 102.3 KRMG Tulsa's News and Talk.
1: It's 90 in Owosso, 90 at Tulsa's Severe Weather Station.
9: Tightening traffic on eastbound Broken Arrow Expressway coming out of downtown with the interchange there with Highway 75 as that dumps into the BA. That's starting to tighten up just a little bit. Heavy traffic through as you get through Midtown. Eastbound I-44 slow, just starting west of Yale now as you make your way up to the BA. Eastbound Broken Arrow Expressway is heavy between 41st and Highway 169. Moderate, slow to moderate traffic there. Southbound Highway 169 between 21st and the Broken Arrow Expressway. 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
1: We just got an open mic that pointed out something about sharing your salary publicly could do that we hadn't thought about. And he did this in like a deadpan style. You're going to have to hear this. Stick around. We'll have that coming up a little bit later.
13: Is that just a thunderstorm or something much worse? Severe weather can strike fast. 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
5: A warning was just issued for this storm. It's moving fast.
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1: One of the most popular minivans on the road is the subject of a new investigation from the National Highway Traffic Safety Administration.
2: NHTSA has opened a new probe into the airbags on the Honda Odyssey. The agency says airbags can deploy while the vans are in motion, leading to injuries, and that this could affect more than 800,000 Odysseys made between 2010 and 2017. NHTSA says they're currently conducting a technical review.
1: That's Mike Dubusky. A major airline is offering a new seating option.
3: United's offering Economy Plus seats, a row with the middle seat blocked out. It'll be available on the new Airbus A321 XLR. Passengers will have access to a shared table that runs across the middle seat. The airline touts extra elbow room. There's also another motivation. By not selling these seats in these rows, United will not need to add a fifth flight attendant to these flights. So far, there's no details on pricing.
1: That's Brian Clark reporting. The first spot in the FIFA World Cup final has now been filled.
4: The semifinals of the FIFA World Cup got underway Tuesday with France taking on Spain in Arlington, Texas. Spain got on the board early in this one with Mikel Oyarzabal converting a penalty in the 22nd minute to put them up 1-0 at the half. And then in the second half, Spain scored the dagger.
5: Poro, Olmo, the return, Pedro Poro!
4: The call on Fox, Pedro Poro with the goal in the 58th minute to make it 2-0. France could not get any attacking going as Spain's defense shut them down. Spain wins it 2-0 to advance to the final for the second time in its history. The country won it all back in 2010. Tony Genualdo, Fox News.
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6: One or two pop-up thunderstorms sticking around into the evening. And tomorrow, a few more scattered showers and thunder, especially from Tulsa to the southeast. 90 tomorrow's high, 91 Thursday, 93 Friday, and then the heat. 96 Saturday, 99 Sunday, and Monday, 102. I'm Chief Meteorologist James Adelot for Fox 23 and 102.3 KRMG Tulsa's News and Talk.
0: It's 91 in Claremore, 90 at Tulsa's Severe Weather Station.
7: Watch for slow traffic southbound Highway 169 between I-44 and the Broken Arrow Expressway. We have slow traffic eastbound BA starting at 41st Street until you get to Highway 169. Once you get past there, the traffic is moving at normal speeds. Eastbound I-44 slow starting just west of Yale until you get to the Broken Arrow Expressway. Downtown traffic a little slow on the southeast corner of the IDL there as you make your way out of downtown to Broken Arrow or into Midtown. Southbound Highway 75 slow starting at about 85. First Street there until you get to the Creek Turnpike, and then it's fine. And northbound Highway 169 starting at 46th Street North, the traffic tightening up there as you make your way into the Bird Creek area. 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
0: We're going to get another look at weather, plus traffic, and the three big things you need to know next.
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4: Red alert traffic means traffic flow is not normal. Crashes, lane closures, construction, slowdowns, and the dreaded...
5: All lanes are shut down.
6: There's a wrecker there, there's OHP there.
4: KRMG has the most frequent traffic updates in Tulsa, combined with the most knowledgeable traffic anchors in the city.
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9: Three.
10: That brief gas pain relief is about to end, says Patrick DeHaan, head of petroleum analysis at Gas Buddy. He predicts the escalation between Iran and the U.S. could bring prices well above where they are now.
9: Two.
10: Dozens of new jobs will be added in Claremore after a groundbreaking today at Pryor Aerospace. The aerospace parts manufacturer is adding 60,000 square feet. Company leaders say it's the only facility of its kind in the Tulsa or Claremore region.
9: One.
10: In our top story, President Donald Trump holding

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1: The five-day forecast, sponsored by Dale and Lee's Heating, Air Conditioning, and Plumbing with Fox 23 and KRMG Chief Meteorologist James Aylott. Hey, James, reasonable temperatures return today.
3: Yeah, and we're going to keep temps below average for the next couple of days. Throw in some scattered showers and thunder, and any raindrops we get in July are good raindrops.
1: And what about the five-day forecast?
3: Now get ready for the heat to come back as we roll toward the weekend. Tomorrow, though, the break continues. 72 in the morning, 90 our high, but scattered showers and thunder tomorrow afternoon into tomorrow evening. Thursday, just one or two stray showers and thunderstorms will go up to 91. Friday, we shoot to 93, and then hold on, 96 Saturday, 99 on Sunday. I'm Chief Meteorologist James Aydelot for Fox 23 and 102.3 KRMG, Tulsa's News and Talk.
1: It's 90 in Broken Arrow, 91 at Tulsa Severe Weather Station.
4: Southbound Highway 169, kind of a tough drive right now between I-44 and the BA. It actually starts to break free there. Once you get south of 51st Street, then you're okay. Eastbound I-44 is slow between Yale and the Broken Arrow Expressway. And southbound Highway 75, approaching the Creek Turnpike in that construction zone, is very heavy traffic right now. They say good fences make good neighbors, but what about those trees hanging dangerously over your property? 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
8: Blocking two left lanes on Highway 75 near the Creek Turnpike.
6: We are 102.3 KRMG, Tulsa's traffic station.
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1: 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All right. Ooh, some Billy Idol there for you, Steve Berg. Nice.
2: Yeah.
1: Let's get to this. We got to do one more open mic on this salary thing. This guy had me cracking up during the break.
3: As a county employee, my salary is published in the Tulsa World every year. My mother-in-law used to hit my wife up for a loan every time I got a raise.
1: Oh!
2: So I guess we know how he feels about the issue.
1: Well, yeah. Not, I didn't think about that. What about if you get a raise and then all of a sudden your friends and family are coming to you for a raise? Especially your in-laws, and then you, ooh.
2: Yeah, when the check comes to the table at dinner.
1: Yes.
2: Yeah.
1: I think that's definitely one downside of posting your salary. But keep them coming. Send us a text to 918-921-1023 or hit the open mic button on the KRMG app. I want to talk about this goat that I'm now in love with. I think I fell in love with a goat. There's a story. Well, there's a video posted on social media of firefighters in Colorado fighting a wildfire, and a goat was following it around, following them around and chewing on some of the brush and things. So I started looking at the video and then I started doing a deeper dive. At first, I thought when I saw the video that the firefighters had brought the goat with them to fight the fire. But it turns out the goat is just someone's pet. From a house down the street from the fire.
2: Yeah,
1: she came out. She was actually helping. They think that she was trying to lead them down a path that wasn't as rocky, that was safer. She's just so cute. Her name is Goldie. She'd been accompanying crews fighting a small wildfire in Colorado. And Goldie is actually short for Golden Oreo, which fits her because she's kind of golden white. She followed firefighters over 2 days this week as they actively engaged in the flames and cleared the brush. She even took care of a bit of it by herself by chomping on some leaves. There's video of that. She looks like she's just having the time of her life. Wildfires have been raging across the West due to a record lack of snow, high temperatures, and erratic winds. Cooler temperatures and precipitation Thursday helped control the flames in Colorado Springs. Crews expect to make more progress on Friday. So they just took this goat into their area and kind of took it under their wing. And they did, several of the local media stations did interview the goat's owner. And she was like, "Oh, I love that she was able to bring such happiness to such a dire situation." So,
2: Now I
1: want a goat.
2: I don't think they're against the law to have as a pet. I don't have to check on that within city limits, but I mean, people have chickens.
1: Yeah, I've got a girlfriend that had a goat, and I've been trying to talk her into getting it again. And she said that she had to get rid of it because it kept getting on top of her car.
2: Yeah.
1: You know, they like to get up in high places, and I'm like, phew.
2: Probably don't have to mow the grass as much.
1: Yeah, but I don't want any dings on my pretty car.
2: In fact, you might not have any grass. You have a goat.
1: So. Or anything. Any weeds.
2: Yeah.
1: Any trees.
2: Maybe some of your landscaping gone too.
1: Yes. So,
2: yeah.
1: Okay. From goats to chipmunks, a reboot of a 68-year-old franchise is planned for the so-called digital first generation.
4: Big Shot Pictures is taking a stake in Alvin and the Chipmunks with plans for short form content and a new movie. Big Shot plans to reimagine the high-pitched trio for audiences that consume content on platforms like YouTube, with the Chipmunks appearing on feeds just like influencers, with clips of the animated crew reacting to cultural moments. A theatrical film is also in the works, with a planned release date in the second half of 2028. Coinciding with the Chipmunks' 70th anniversary. Monica DeLuca, Fox News.
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5: Still looking at a few pop-up thunderstorms that might persist into the evening. Tomorrow, more scattered showers and thunder, especially in the afternoon and evening. 90 the high, 91 Thursday, Friday 93, and then we turn up the heat for the weekend. 96 Saturday, 99 Sunday, and 102 Monday. I'm Chief Meteorologist James Adelot for Fox 23 and 102.3 KRMG, Tulsa's News and Talk.
1: It's 91 in Owosso, 90 at Tulsa's Severe Weather Station. Now we've got a problem on the drive home.
6: Yeah, it's the Broken Arrow Expressway. This is westbound, just east of Memorial. Multi-vehicle crash right now. We've got police on the scene, a couple ambulances, so they're working on that, and that's really going to stack up traffic. That is on the lighter side of traffic, though, westbound BA, just east of Memorial. Also, another possible crash here on eastbound BA. It's right around 21st Street as you're heading out of downtown. Not affecting traffic too bad right now. Eastbound I-44 still remains slow between Yale and the BA. And southbound Highway 75, we got heavy traffic starting at 81st. 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
1: It's 6 o'clock. I'm April Hill with our top story. President Donald Trump reverses course on a plan to charge fees in the Strait of Hormuz.
16: A day after pitching a 20% fee on all cargo sailing through the Strait of Hormuz as compensation, President Trump backed away from the plan.
17: So I put it out yesterday. I thought it was good. I was called by different people, different countries, kings and emirs.
16: Instead, the president says Gulf allies will invest billions of dollars in American plants and factories. At the same time, the U.S. is reimposing a naval blockade on Iranian ports, blocking ships from coming and going following days of airstrikes in response to Iran attacking commercial vessels. At the White House, Jared Halpern, Fox News.
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2: Well, we hope you filled up the tank yesterday because gasoline prices in Tulsa took a jump today.
6: Many area stations jumped to $3.49 a gallon today after being in the $3.25 to $3.29 range this morning. The average price nationwide also took a jump for the first time since May to around $3.85 a gallon after renewed fighting between the U.S. and Iran and more uncertainty about the Strait of Hormuz. GasBuddy.com reports that 80% of states are seeing gasoline prices increase. Steve Knoll, 102.3 KRMG, Tulsa's News and Talk.
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2: We're now learning about a third arrest by the Wagner County Sheriff's Office during an ongoing child sexting operation.
18: Back on June 1st, deputies say Randall Mukes arranged to meet with a decoy at a Casey's convenience store in Broken Arrow at around 4 p.m. Mukes arrived, circled the lot, and then parked near a gas pump while urging the decoy to come outside. Deputies moved in and arrested him without incident. He was booked into the Wagner County Detention Center on a charge of lewd or indecent proposals or acts to a child. Ben Morgan, 102.3 KRMG, Tulsa's News and Talk.
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19: This is Brent Suki, financial advisor with the Suki team of Tulsa's Raymond James corporate office with a global market update. The U.S. dollar weakened today against the euro, currently trading at $1.14. Gold finished a day higher at $4,069, up $64. West Texas crude rose $1.20 on the day, closing at $79.34. Brent crude also rose, closing at $85.10. In U.S. equity markets, the S&P 500 and NASDAQ advanced on Tuesday as solid big bank results and a cooler-than-expected inflation report boosted risk appetite amid rising Middle East tensions. In the stock sector watch, six sectors finished up for the day, led by information technology, and five sectors finished down for the day, with healthcare trailing all sectors. The Dow Jones closed the day up 9 points at 52,508. This is Brent Suki with the Suki team of Raymond James with a global market update for Tuesday, July 14th.

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4: Still watching a couple of pop-up thunderstorms continuing into the evening. Tomorrow, more scattered showers and thunder, mainly afternoon and evening. 90 the high, 91 Thursday, Friday 93, and then up go the temps. 96 Saturday, 99 Sunday, and 102 Monday. I'm Chief Meteorologist James Adelot for Fox 23 and 102.3 KRNG, Tulsa's News and Talk.
3: Right now, we have mostly sunny skies and 90 degrees at Tulsa's Severe Weather Station. We have a slowdown still on the BA.
5: Yeah, it's westbound BA. Red alert traffic. We have a multi-vehicle crash. It's just east of South Memorial. So look for bogged down traffic there from Memorial all the way back past Highway 169 right now. That's westbound BA. Also southbound Highway 169 still heavy. We got a wreck on southbound Highway 169 at East 51st Street. That's slowing down traffic starting at about 21st. From the Rickert Landscaping and Tree Service Traffic Center, I'm Steve Knoll, 102.3 KRMG, Tulsa's News and Talk.

0: believe that for the movement to continue, it can't be me. And for that reason, we are suspending campaign operations.
1: Your endorsement of Senate candidate Graham Plattner in Maine. 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
6: 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South Carolina, to our friends in South Carolina, as of, well, about a half hour ago, you have a new senator, and it is Lindsey Graham's sister, Darlene, and this was the swearing-in in the Senate.
7: Please raise your right hand. You solemnly swear that you will support and defend the Constitution of the United States against all enemies, foreign and domestic, that you will bear true faith and allegiance to the same, that you take this obligation freely, without any mental reservation or purpose of evasion, and that you will well and faithfully discharge the duties of the office on which you are about to enter. So help you God.
8: I do.
7: Congratulations.
8: Thank you.
7: God bless you.
6: Actually, it was about, well, maybe about 15 minutes ago, so just to be a little more accurate. By the way, the inflation rate in June now at a six-year low. You read poll after poll, inflation, inflation, inflation. Well, yeah, the CPI fell, quote, more than expected. Why is it every time there's good economic news, more than expected, more than expected, more than expected, down to 3.5% and inflation. And by the way, this includes, you know, partly higher gas prices, you know, because of the necessity, and it was a necessity for the president to stop Iran from ever having the ability to get a nuclear weapon. And the consequences, the difficulties that also went along with it. But this decline beat the Dow Jones consensus by a lot. And, quote, lower than expected inflation number followed a sharp drop in energy prices. And which, by the way, is going to be permanent. It's just a matter of when. I think we have now gotten to the point where there is a very clear path that has emerged that the president will have to grapple and deal with. And that is, there is obviously truth to the idea that there is a power struggle within Iran. And the power struggle is between two factions. And these warring factions, there is one faction, and I know this for a fact, because we actually have real sources that we talk to, in spite of, you know, all these people that make Adam Schiff up and just outright lie to you and peddle their conspiracy theories. I mean, that's why I looked at the evidence that came out in the Charlie Kirk case last week, and it was like so overwhelming, so incontrovertible, you know. And then I think of, you know, some of the most vile, vicious, horrible things that have been said about Erica Kirk, suggestions, innuendo that have been made, not only about her, but about Turning Point USA, and I just get disgusted. You know, and my only admonition is, can you just leave this widow alone? Can you just leave these young people at Turning Point, you know, that really have reached so many other young people with a value system and thoughts and ideas that they're not hearing on college campuses, and have done such good work, and they're trying to, you know, nobody's ever going to replace Charlie, but, you know, can you just leave them to the work that they are so dedicated towards? And just, can we now move forward? For those that had whatever bizarre ideas that peddling, I mean, real information is getting harder and harder to get. We've always had an information crisis because the left-wing legacy media mob has been dominated by extreme, you know, their extreme biased, abusively biased agenda, you know, and now pretty much anybody that wants a talk show can have one, and they can just make any accusation and throw it out there. And the more bizarre it is, the more attention they're going to get. You know, one thing I've learned being in for a very short time in the podcast space is, you know, there's certain clicks that people are searching for because clicks equal money. You know, tapping into, quote, algorithms means money because it means more clicks. You know, it's not a game. I'm not doing this because I have something to prove. We have the biggest radio show by far in the country, 750 or 60 affiliates. You know, Sirius XM, we podcast this radio show. We're very proud of its success. We're grateful to all of you for making it happen. I don't come on the air and waste your time, you know, bragging about the impact that this radio show continues to have. But I am grateful because it's a dream come true for me. And the same with the TV show. And, you know, now in October, I will begin my 31st year on the Fox News channel. And all of you that tune in made that happen. All of you that tune into this radio show made that happen. I never forget that. I always try to remember that and try to do the best job I can, not taking myself seriously as much as taking the work that we do seriously, to the point where the media is so deficient and so full of lying and propagandizing, and new media, unfortunately, has a cancer within it too, you know, where the most extreme, bizarre theories, conspiracy theories are peddled. And for whatever reason, it tends to attract the most attention, which I guess is the reason why it just gets more extreme, or, you know, there's more vitriol to the point that, you know, the more vitriolic you get, hostile you get, angry you are, and in the personal attacks that some are willing to make in the process of doing all of that, and the number of F-bombs you can drop in a 3-minute monologue, you know, does seem to appeal to a certain group of people that want to, I guess, be entertained by it all. But where you get your information matters. And that's why we try to get it right. That's why, you know, I've gone through the history of how we've gotten it right. Everything from Richard Jewell, you know, to Freddie Gray in Baltimore, to Hands Up, Don't Shoot, that never happened. Darren Wilson in Ferguson, Missouri. We were right. They were wrong. Russia hoax, you know, Hillary's, you know, bought and paid for dirty dossier, and you just go through it. You know, Obama's radical association. We put a lot of effort in and a lot of pride in trying to get things right. The number of people that try to suck me in, you know, to their vortex of just, you know, to be honest, it's like kindergarten, half of it, is fairly amazing. And, you know, it's almost like the harder you try to suck me in, it's almost like I'm never giving you what you want, which is attention. You know, I actually learned this lesson from Rush Limbaugh. And I remember talking and having a conversation with him, you know, about all the people that always want to attack him. And he looked at me and he just said, Sean, we are number one. Would you expect any different? I'm like, great answer. In other words, he's not going down to their level. And occasionally he would take his shots. And usually when he did, it was so well thought out and smart and right on the money that it would be hilarious, because that's just the way he was. And he is missed dearly. But as it relates to Iran and where we are, it is clear that there is a power struggle within the vacuum of leadership, as now two tiers of leadership completely wiped out, almost the full third leadership wiped out. And it seems to be the hardliners and former loyalists of the last regime. And that would probably include the son, whatever physical condition he may or may not be in, of the former supreme leader who they just had a funeral for, Ali Khamenei. And, you know, I wish there's one story President Trump shared with me. Nothing classified, obviously. I would never want it, and he'd never give it to me anyway. And about that particular funeral, I hope he tells this story publicly one day soon, because when you hear it, it's pretty spectacular in terms of the fear that is in the hearts of even the hardliners, even the people that are muddying the waters. And, you know, my guess is, unless you take out the people that are every week or 2 weeks going to, you know, do something stupid, then I guess it goes on. Now, the president was right in declaring that the ceasefire is dead, and more rightly that he made getting the Strait of Hormuz permanently open as a top priority. And, you know, there's a good New York Post editorial today, win the battle of Hormuz. And, you know, and then the president going on and in a lot of specificity and detail yesterday, declaring that the U.S. is now the guardian of the strait, unveiling a new toll on ships that are transiting through the Persian Gulf that could be a windfall in the end for the U.S. In other words, if we're going to put our national treasure and put our resources at risk that are very expensive, then you're going to pay for it. And that's Donald Trump's way. Anyway, so he launched a blockade again of Iranian ports, meaning they will have no money coming in. He has been bombing the living Adam Schiff out of the Strait of Hormuz. Just been eviscerating them night after night after night after night. What is happening behind the scenes? I know a little bit. I know they want to get back to the table, but then again, if we get back to the table and you still have these extremists that are going to come back within a week or 2 weeks and disrupt the, you know, the strait or, you know, try to attack, you know, any vessel that is going through the strait, whatever it happens to be. But the blockade is a beginning. I mean, by the way, that could be worth up to $200 billion, but, you know, the president said that the U.S. will now likely run the strait, expect reimbursement from, you know, ensuring commercial ships no longer get fired upon by Iran, and saying that the U.S. will be known as the guardian of the Hormuz Strait, but as such and as a matter of fairness will be reimbursed at the rate of 20% of all cargo that's being shipped for any and all costs necessary to do the job. And the president saying they are very foolish. And this is what I was warning people. I said the president's patience at some point is going to run out. Didn't take too long. The president gave it a shot, gave the memorandum of understanding a shot. Now it seems very clear the path forward, that if you want to stop the radicals that want no part of any peace deal, even though, you know, when I talk to my sources that know, that are active, that are involved in all of this, they're all saying the same thing, that they are being assured that the nuclear dust, as it's commonly referred to, that the nuclear dust, that the enriched uranium that President Trump is saying they can never get their hands on ever. And the president has options. He can entomb it and make it impossible for decades for them to ever get near it, or they can hand it over. Both are options that are on the table. And that the Iranians have got to stop attacking ships in the Strait of Hormuz and stop dropping mines in the Strait of Hormuz. We have tankers there. We have minesweepers there as well, as do apparently a couple of other countries. This is why the president was so right when he was in Turkey to go after NATO at the NATO meetings that took place. And that is that, well, the people of NATO, they neglected national security, their own defense in their own countries, in their own continent, and it is disintegrated. They showed no loyalty to the U.S., no moral clarity when it came to the number one state sponsor of terror on something as simple as preventing Iran, you know, with a convert or die ideology from getting nuclear weapons. Ironically, we find out their ballistic missile range was longer than we anticipated or thought or believed, which means it could hit Paris and London. And, you know, and then called them out on their radical climate alarmism, socialism, and their unfettered illegal immigration, now resulting in Sharia courts in Great Britain and resulting in no-go zones in France and other countries. And they basically have destroyed their continent and made it vulnerable. And I'm not sure if it's ever coming back, to be blunt. 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
6: All right, as we roll along, 800-941-SEAN, if you want to be a part of the program. We have a lot coming up in the course of the program today. We will get to a lot of calls. 800-941-SEAN, if you want to join us. Dan Bongino will check in with us. Dan Bongino is a great friend of this program. Love Dan. And he's got so much to offer, you know, based on his years being in the NYPD, the Secret Service, Deputy FBI Director, et cetera. And I want to settle a few things. The things that we've discussed before, but just are too important to gloss over. And so we have a lot of ground to cover. Mark Penn, you know, here's a guy that is the chairman of the Harris poll, you know, former advisor to Bill Clinton and the Clintons. And he's watching the emergence of the radicalization of his party. And he's aghast at it. And he thinks it is a formula for destruction of the party. But I don't want to put words in his mouth. We'll let him, you know, spell it out the way he sees fit. So we got a lot coming up, and the other news of the day as well as we continue. Remember, toll free, 800-941-SEAN, if you want to join us.
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7: From the KRMG 24-hour Fox News Center, I'm Kyle High with team coverage of our top stories. A Shoto man has been sentenced to more than 5 years in prison for a wreck that killed his girlfriend back in 2024.
8: Federal prosecutors say 29-year-old Tyler Ray Thompson had been doing meth and marijuana before driving his girlfriend, Nancy Moore, home from her dentist appointment. They say he failed to stop at a red light on Highway 69 in Pryor and crashed into the back of a tractor trailer at nearly 60 miles an hour, killing killing Nancy. He pleaded guilty, and court records show he tested positive for pot 8 times and amphetamine 7 times while awaiting sentencing. A judge gave him 64 months in prison. Steve Knoll, 102.3 KRMG, Tulsa's News and Talk.
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9: And Owosso Public Schools is making a small change to the school day to comply with a new Oklahoma law requiring at least 40 minutes of daily recess for elementary students. Beginning this school year, dismissal will be pushed back by 1 minute to 3:46 p.m. at elementary schools and 2:46 p.m. at secondary campuses. District leaders say the adjustment, along with the changes to lunch and recess schedules, allows Owosso to meet new state requirements without adding extra school days to the calendar. Tulsa's most accurate and dependable forecast is coming up next.
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9: 1023 KRMG has Tulsa's most accurate and dependable forecast with Fox 23 and KRMG Chief Meteorologist James Adelot.
0: One or two pop-up thunderstorms sticking around into the evening. And tomorrow, a few more scattered showers and thunder, especially from Tulsa to the southeast. 90 tomorrow's high, 91 Thursday, 93 Friday, and then the heat. 96 Saturday, 99 Sunday, and Monday, 102. I'm Chief Meteorologist James Adelot for Fox 23 and 1023 KRMG Tulsa's News and Talk.
9: At 6:36, we have sunny skies at 89 degrees here in Tulsa with a heat index of 96. I'm Kyle High, 1023 KRMG, Tulsa's News and Talk.

0: and gentlemen, we'd like to take a second to hear the immortal Bob Grant's thoughts about the world today.
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2: I don't think it's ever been this sick, to be very blunt with you. It was funny because I was watching this earlier when the president had a bilateral meeting at the White House with the Iraqi prime minister. I was actually watching part of it as I'm getting ready and prepping out the show for today. And the interesting part of this is I missed this part, and I hate when I miss stuff. And, you know, I just actually pulled it up during the break. Ah, I've dropped something, Linda.
3: I couldn't even tell it. You were so subtle about it.
2: No, I wasn't subtle about it, but I mean, I think I did 300 sit-ups today. My stomach is like, oh, man, the sensei's been killing me now that I'm back working out. It's like he thinks like he has to make up for lost time after my injury. So
3: that's good. Pain makes you stronger. Good for you.
2: Oh, okay. Well, I went through a lot of pain with two pinched nerves in my neck.
3: And see how strong you are? Look at you.
2: Yeah. And then people writing in, Hannity's face is blown. I'm like, yeah, because I got a steroid shot at the highest level. It's the only thing that lowers the inflammation. But anyway, back to what it did change from what the president said yesterday. And it was only very, you know, later this morning that he said, I was called by different people, different countries. And he said, and they all said, you know, that he's saying that he's changed his mind on charging the 20% for the Strait of Hormuz for whatever cargo they were passing through with. And he said, you know, we'd love to do it a different way. We'd love to invest in the U.S., and many of them are investing billions. And then he said, I changed my mind because I don't think anybody should be able to charge a fee for the Strait or for any other Strait. What he's trying to do was obvious, and that is, you know, we're bearing the brunt and the cost of all of this, and it just gets frustrating for the president. In part, this is where his criticism and my criticism of European countries, NATO countries comes in. Is like, you know, they didn't have the moral clarity to stand with us. You know, the fact that some of our NATO allies didn't allow our planes to land on bases that we built in their country, and the whole purpose now of NATO has emerged into, you know, without the U.S., they are screwed, and they cannot, as a continent, no individual country there can defend themselves, and they would need the U.S. immediately. I think NATO has outlived its usefulness. And, you know, that's probably a discussion that is going to be coming in the days, weeks, months ahead. Now, a couple of other things on the Iranian situation. Trump did vow to destroy Iran's Pickaxe Mountain nuclear facility. And he said the U.S. could soon attack this nuclear site as now American. I mean, these new rounds of strike are getting more brutal by the day. It's located near Natanz, where that was their enrichment facility, as you recall, Midnight Hammer. And Pickaxe was among the other three nuclear sites targeted by Midnight Hammer. But Trump apparently was on with our friend Hugh Hewitt and says, yeah, we got a lot of eyes on it. He says it's a possible target for a nice big fat shot right near the front door. And we're going to take out Pickaxe Mountain and tell the Iranians to be ready. You know, I mean, you could tell them exactly where you're going to hit them, and there's nothing that you can do to stop them. You know, these airstrikes and explosions, you know, reported in the Iranian port, which is home to the underground missile city. U.S. Central Command announced forces had completed another wave of strikes against the clerical regime. But Bandar Abbas is very strategically important and located off the coast of the Strait of Hormuz, and one of the islands surrounded by the IRGC is a key location where the regime, you know, in fact, does house their ballistic missiles. So the strikes have degraded their ability to continue attacking international shipping, and CENTCOM forces struck Iranian military air defense systems, coastal radar sites, missiles, drone capabilities, small boats using U.S. fighter aircraft, Navy vessels, one-way attack, aerial drones, one-way attack, sea drones for the first time. So, you know, the president just... Okay, you want to do it the hard way. We're going to do it the hard way. And the interesting thing is already the calls are coming in to, you know, well, let's get back to the table. Let's get back to the negotiations. Well, you have, you know, how many chances do you want this guy to give you? Because you're not getting many more chances. And at some point, you know, if I could just wave a magic wand, there's two things that I think can happen. One, we can't do. You know, for whatever reason, there's been an executive order in place. I believe it's 12333, if my memory serves me well. You know, we can't target leaders of countries. But I think, by the way, is one of the dumbest executive orders ever given, because they certainly wanted to target Donald Trump. And I do believe whatever threat existed when he was leaving Turkey was probably real. That's my guess. I don't know. And it's, by the way, it's not something that I think the country needs to know. What do you mean, Hannity? You believe in transparency? Yeah, I do believe in transparency. But part of national security is you got to have a top secret element to it. And that is just the way it is. You know, and that's why when the president often has these gaggles at the White House and he's asked, why would I tell you? He'll say to them, you know, why would I give away that information? We have a lot more fallout. And this is something that is going to come up between now and Election Day, probably new news every other day. As I said yesterday, as we, you know, went through the list of insanity as it relates to all things Graham Plattner and, you know, going over Tallarico, et cetera, et cetera. You know, it just is this radical Democratic Party just gets worse. This is what we're going to talk to Mark Penn about at the top of the hour. You know, the silence is beyond deafening. And the silence exists because Democrats dare not take on what is now the stronghold and the base and the power structure within this new radicalized party. And it's a party now that has been taken over and they're in full control of it. And that's Bernie Sanders, Pocahontas, Elizabeth Warren. That is, you know, Zoran, Marxist, Kami, Mamdani. And, you know, he endorses and goes after three, you know, seated Congress people in New York City. They're gone, replaced by Democratic Socialists. Saw the same thing in the state of Colorado. See the same thing happening out in Washington State. And it is really amazing. But, you know, it all comes down to a fundamental issue that I think the country is going to have to deal with. And I don't think it's going to be hard to deal with. And that is the radicalization of the Democratic Party. You know, we've talked about six-gender Tallarico. Tallarico, you know, thinks God is non-binary. Tallarico literally arguing, you know, with a colleague when I guess he was in the lower chamber in Texas and arguing for the right of biological men to have access to abortion. Now, first of all, I don't know what the six genders are. I keep asking if anybody out there listening to this show knows, please give us a call. I have an open mind. I'm willing to get educated. By the way, did you see this video of this guy that was, you know, on top of the bridge today in your former state, Linda? Oh, my gosh.
3: It's unreal.
2: That was pretty nuts. It's just like you saw the bison throwing this guy up in the air like a toothpick. It was unbelievable. So, you know, what the Democratic Party, the party, quote of Me Too, the party that has a monopoly of compassion for minorities, the party that will only speak out against shootings and murders when it's politically expedient. You know, there are shootings every weekend in Chicago. We've chronicled the names of people, scrolled the names of people 9 years. Those lives matter. People shot and killed with a high degree of certainty. You could probably make an estimate on any given weekend. I wish that wasn't true, but it is true. And in other, you know, blue cities and states where they buy into this nonsense of defund, dismantle, no bail, insanity. And, you know, Tallarico, you know, was running a vegan campaign in a cattle state like Texas. Good luck with that. And against, you know, energy independence and drilling and being energy dominant. Good luck with that in Texas. You know, explaining how God is non-binary. Good luck with that. Explaining why he's championing the right of biological men to have access to abortion. I didn't know that biological men could have children. I don't know that it's possible. I actually believe it's impossible. Either that or I need to go back to school, which I'm not doing, because there would be no need for it. But think of, again, we discussed yesterday, all that they were willing to accept, what they were willing to push aside, you know, long-held stated values and beliefs. They would have you believe they have a monopoly of compassion on minorities.

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1: Baby, it is hot outside, and the summer heat is here to stay. Hey, this is Megan from My Tulsa AMCO Guys. Is your car's AC struggling to keep up with the summer heat? Bring it down to any one of the three Tulsa area AMCO locations and let my trusted AMCO technicians take a look. They'll get you cooled down and back on the road in comfort. 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In Tulsa at 41st and Harvard, 15th and Memorial, or in Broken Arrow, just one block east of Main Street on 71st.
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19: From the KRMG 24-hour Fox News Center, I'm Kyle High with team coverage of our top stories. We're now learning about a third arrest by the Wagner County Sheriff's Office after an ongoing child sex sting operation.
20: Back on June 1st, deputies say Randall Mukes arranged to meet with a decoy at a Casey's convenience store in Broken Arrow. At around 4 p.m., Mukes arrived, circled the lot, and then parked near a gas pump while urging the decoy to come outside. Deputies moved in and arrested him without incident. He was booked into the Wagner County Detention Center on a charge of lewd or indecent proposals or acts to a child. Ben Morgan, 102.3 KRMG, Tulsa's news and talk.
19: Broken Arrow Public Schools has selected its next superintendent.
21: The Board of Education unanimously appointed Associate Superintendent Steve Dunn to take over leadership of the district beginning with the 2027-2028 school year. Dunn has spent the past 15 years in a variety of roles within Broken Arrow Public Schools, including teacher, coach, athletic director, and administrator. Current Superintendent Chuck Perry will remain in the position through the upcoming school year before handing over the reins. Grant Merrill, 102.3 KRMG, Tulsa's news and talk.
19: We hope you filled up your gas tank yesterday because gasoline prices in Tulsa took a jump today.
22: Many area stations jumped to $3.49 a gallon today after being in the $3.25 to $3.29 range this morning. The average price nationwide also took a jump for the first time since May to around $3.85 a gallon after renewed fighting between the U.S. and Iran and more uncertainty about the Strait of Hormuz. GasBuddy.com reports that 80% of states are seeing gasoline prices increase. Steve Knoll, 102.3 KRMG, Tulsa's news and talk.
19: And Broken Arrow neighbors are asking the community to help first-year teachers get ready for the new school year. The nonprofit is collecting classroom supplies like notebooks, pencils, folders, and highlighters through July 29th to help new teachers avoid paying for essentials out of their own pockets. Meanwhile, Tulsa nonprofit